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4: 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Scattered sea breeze thunderstorms, mainly on the northern side of our listening area, but we'll see a few scattered storms in Osceola, Eastern Orange County around 6:30, 7 o'clock, keeping our rain chance active at 60% for the next couple of afternoons. From Channel 9 Eyewitness News, I'm Certified Chief Meteorologist Tom Terry.
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1: Oh, hot damn, it sure is. We got a big Tuesday coming up with your main man, Jimmy Failla, a guy who did not interview Abdul Al-Sayed last night. No, ma'am. Jesse Waters sat down with the Michigan Senate candidate.
2: That was a hot mess inside a dumpster fire, inside a train wreck.
1: Now, I will give Al-Sayed this. He did answer the all-important question of, is Jesse Waters circumcised?
3: What the hell did you just say?
1: That was a real thing that took place during the interview. Apparently, Abdul Al-Sayed was not kidding when he said he had a lot of skin in the game. There it is, 888-788-9910. If you want to be a part of today's show, I'm telling you because I care, it is going to be all over the map. Okay, Casey Smith is stopping by from Barstool Sports. Jono Caldwell is stopping by from the bar. We'll get to some of your calls, texts, tweets, and carrier pigeons, whatever way you want to communicate with us. Elizabeth Warren left us a voicemail just moments ago. But the point is, you're all welcome. Be a Republican, be a Democrat, Libertarian, Independent. Just don't be a... Happy Tuesday. I'm in a great mood. Going to have a lot of you and me time today. This is the last normal format show of the week. Tomorrow, my son Lincoln and my wife Jenny have been booked to co-host the entire three-hour program.
4: That's stupid. Use your common sense.
1: No, ma'am. I am telling you now on the front end. It's Lincoln's last appearance on the show before he goes off to college. And I want you, the American people, to have the opportunity to help us shape this kid, get him ready for college. Obviously, he needs to know a lot about beer pong and the important things you do when you're away, but also about his worldview and politics and where you see things going. We're going to have a family meeting tomorrow. When this show launched, the pandemic hit 5 days after we launched, and we wound up doing the first year of the show from home, so I had Jenny and Lincoln on a lot. That is kind of going to be the bookend episode tomorrow, and you are all going to be welcome to call in and participate.
5: Can you dig it? Can you dig it? Can you dig it?
1: Well, even if you can't dig it, and you just want to call me up and tell me I'm a bad parent, that's fine. Or you want to be like that horny Judy lady that called in and gave him advice about having soft hands when he graduates high school. There was a lot of smut peddling on the show that day.
6: I love it when you talk dirty.
1: Okay, but I bring up the dirty talk and the wild comments because if you watch the Abdul Al-Sayed thing last night on Jesse Waters, I got to be honest with you. I want to give him so much credit for coming on. Was he answering questions directly?
5: Not even close.
1: No. But if you're a Democrat who hate listens to the show, you should be urging your candidates to come on Fox News. You want to know why? Okay, because the most people are watching this network.
7: Bingo.
1: If you are trying to get votes, okay, you want to reach the largest audience possible. There are more, obviously, Republicans watching this network. But we also have the most Democrats watching this network because our ratings are that much bigger than MSNBC and CNN. So there's a lot of Democrats that are hate watching our channel, like consistently, especially Jesse with that punchable face of his. Okay, but then you factor in the reality that we also have the most independents watching us. And oh, by the way, we win in the advertising demo. Every single hour of every day on this channel, including mine on Saturday night, which would seem like a miracle, but we beat everybody. And the point is, if you're just trying to reach the American people for your campaign, this is where you should come. You should talk across the aisle. But the larger point, and the real reason I care, is because we need to normalize the idea of talking across the aisle. I say this on the show every day. The whole be a Republican, be a Democrat, just don't be a... Because when you really treat, I guess, air quote, opposition media like some type of an existential threat to the well-being of this country, and you refuse to go on there, and you tell everybody that you're catering to that these people are hate speech and transgenocide and they're racist and they're bigoted and they're a threat to democracy.
8: Democrats are so full of crap.
1: But the point is, that heightens the tension in this country to the place we're at right now. We got here because of an unwillingness to talk across the aisle. And people formed lasting characterizations of their political opponents based on the media's take on what these people actually stood for. Like, there are so many stupid, like, Trump things that I've sat here and walked you through over the years. Like, he never condemned the white nationalists and the white supremacists, the neo-Nazis down in Charlottesville, the fine people on both sides. Or the Atlantic story about how he called dead veterans suckers and losers. That didn't happen. He never called all Mexicans drug dealers and rapists. But the point is, if you've been fed that narrative by a liberal media, then you just assume everybody on the Republican side of the aisle or everybody on the Fox News side of the aisle must think it is fine for Trump to have done all of those fake made-up things. Like Russian collusion.
3: It was made up by these sick people.
1: That was bananas. Okay, but the point is, when you talk across the aisle and normalize such an idea, and we acknowledge as a people that we have every single right to talk to people who disagree with us, you know what that does to the tension meter? You know what it does? For real, it lowers the tension meter. It makes the country a little less safer. There's a little less political violence, a little bit less hostility. Do you think Charlie Kirk would have got shot for showing up to a college campus and disagreeing with people in the 70s or the 80s or the 90s? No, that's not. That is absolutely positively a byproduct of the way we do politics today. Think about George Carlin on campus, probably one of the most iconic stand-up specials ever recorded in 1984. They recorded that at UCLA. UCLA, because the conceit of the special was college kids were the only people who could handle having their orthodoxy challenged at such a profound level. So they had to film it at a college campus for everyone's safety. That's how tolerant and open colleges were to dissent in the 80s. Now you show up and say, hey, I disagree, but let's talk it out. And they shoot you. Okay, that actually happened. I mean,
6: what the hell is the world coming to?
1: And it happened. Why? Because we've decided, at least on the left anyway, that speech is violence. That's what they say. Well, speech is violence. So naturally, you have every right to respond to speech with physical violence. Because in your distorted worldview, disagreement is tantamount to violence. Hey, if you don't agree with me, it's because you want to kill these people. Deportations, racist. You don't want kids getting gender reassignment surgery. That's transgenocide. What's happening over? And that's the problem. So you give Abdul al-Sayed credit for showing up, maximum strength credit for showing up. From there, not a ton of credit, but I want to encourage more of this sort of thing. Okay, he was all over the map in terms of his positions, couldn't really stand up for any of them because the problem the Democrats have is every single Democrat running for office in this midterms is like a person who got really, really drunk the night before and woke up and started looking at all the text messages they sent. Like,
7: this could be a problem.
1: For real. They're all trying to disavow previous positions they've taken. Abdul al-Sayed is on record as supporting the Green New Deal. But last night he fought with water. Said, I don't abolish getting rid of the combustion engine, but that's exactly what the Green New Deal did. When it came to the whole Sharia law question. Okay, hey, Sharia law. He pivoted to, what about Christian canon law? Okay, which is not being anywhere remotely close to enforced the way Sharia law is, nor does it require, okay, the level of hostility and the limitations placed on the human rights of women and gays that Sharia law does. Okay, so it was a lot of, you know, refusing to answer questions. You know, they say Abdul al-Sayed is from Detroit where the Tigers play, but clearly his favorite team is the Dodgers. Here is al-Sayed on Sharia law, clip one.
9: Getting rid of Sharia law's white supremacy, can you explain that one?
10: Do you know what canon law is, Jesse? I assume you're Christian, right?
9: Yeah, tell me.
10: All right, so canon law is the name for Christian law. I don't begrudge you your right to practice your faith as you choose. I don't know why the idea that I could practice my faith as I choose is a problem. Nobody is trying to push Sharia law on anyone else, just like I hope nobody is trying to push canon law on anybody else, because we live in an America where you should have the freedom of your religion.
1: I mean, so understand, the difference being, though, is his law says women in America, okay, will not have the same rights that they currently do. So you know those women who yell and scream and put on handmaid's costumes every time someone says the word abortion in politics, and they show up and claim they're enduring forced pregnancies like the Handmaid's Tale? Those are liberal women. They're voting for a guy, Abdul al-Sayed, that under Sharia law would require them to cover their faces in public. They're not going to drive cars. They're not going to go to libraries. Unfortunately, a lot of them are going to be genitally mutilated, so they can't experience sexual pleasure. Like, that is Sharia law. And if you're a gay person living under Sharia law, that means you are dying under Sharia law. Okay, so when you try to kind of yada, yada, yada this into some defense of religion, but you exempt what the religion actually requires, okay, you understand this is not a guy who can stand by any of the insanity that he's running on. Okay, it's the same thing with gender reassignment surgery. Abdul Al-Sayed wants underage children to be able to make permanent decisions about their bodies.
7: It's people with a dirty mind that think like that.
1: Okay, but really think about that. He wants them and their parents to have the rights to take a 5-year-old kid, a 7-year-old kid, a 10-year-old, 12-year-old who hasn't fully grown into their mature adult body and freeze it in time forever based on a very costly and very barbaric gender reassignment surgery that literally requires cutting off a kid's. Okay, imagine that. And he tries to liken this to circumcision. Well, circumcision, surgery on your ding-a-ling. Yeah, the only difference is it's still there when the surgery's over.
11: Correctamundo.
1: Listen to this clip, clip 4.
10: I just think the government shouldn't tell you what kind of health care you should have. And if you're a minor,
9: you want to try on kids?
10: Now, if you disagree with that, if you disagree that health care decisions need to be made by a doctor and their parents and a patient, then we think we agree to disagree. But, you know, you want to put government inside.
9: So, Abdul, you're
10: a
9: doctor, right?
10: Selectively. I am.
9: So you think it's okay for a parent to slash his kid's ding-a-ling off? You think that's okay?
10: I mean, do you really want to have this conversation? Are you circumcised?
9: Yeah, but I mean, that's a personal question.
10: Okay.
9: Doctor.
10: So you probably should want to move on.
9: Circumcision's different than castration.
10: I think it's a problem. It's a problem that you think that you get to decide what happens between a parent, a doctor, and a patient. And I'm just saying that, yes, circumcision is surgery on a kid's ding-a-ling. So if you really want to bring that up, you can. I just think you guys are really selective about how you want to talk about these things.
1: My God.
3: These people are crazy. I'm telling you. They're crazy.
1: So you understand? Did you hear that? He tried to not own the position by going, well, if you don't think healthcare decisions should be between the doctor and the patient, then we agree to disagree. Okay, understand what kind of decision we're talking about. No one is saying people shouldn't confide in doctors and take their advice and have that private counsel. Okay, but the reality is we are talking about something that will be considered one of the biggest human rights abuses of our lifetimes. Like, do you think in 100 years, people are going to be looking at people butchering their children like they were the good guys in society on the right side of history?
12: Not even close.
1: Same thing with like late term abortion. Massachusetts just signed a bill into law where a woman can now abort a baby up until birth, past the due date. As long as it's in her, she decides she doesn't want it, you can kill the baby. Okay, do you think 100 years with all the advances we know about science and how much babies can feel and everything along the way that these people are going to be considered good? They're going to be considered demons. They're the human rights abusers. Who owned all the slaves? Democrats. Who tells you should butcher your kids? Democrats. Who will let you abort a kid up until pretty much the first report card? Democrats. But they can't say it head on because they know how barbaric it sounds. So they say things like, well, it's between a doctor and a patient. Well, it's just like getting circumcised. Circumcised is surgery on your ding-a-ling. Okay? But there's a difference between getting it altered and removing it. Okay? One does not require you to identify as a whole new gender when you wake up from it. Okay? The other does. But that's the bigger problem for the Democrats. I applaud them for having these conversations, and I'm going to play you his takes over the course of the next hour, because I don't need to make up stuff about Democrats to make them sound insane. You just need to hear it in their own words.
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4: Fox Across America with Jimmy Fallon doing the damn thing on the TV and the radio. If you watch Fox News Saturday night this weekend, thank you. We won the overall in primetime. We won the demo for the whole entire channel. Look at us go. I think I got to give my kid a raise. Lincoln's leaving for college this Friday, but he was a big ratings hit on Saturday night. Him and Joe Piscopo did a phenomenal job, so a shout out to them. Shout out to everybody who tuned in. I said this off the top of the show today. Tomorrow, my family is hosting the whole entire show, so if you want to call in with a message for the link man before he leaves to college, I want you to be a part of that, and we'll make plenty of time for calls and everything else. Right now, we are recapping this Abdul Al-Sayed back and forth with Jesse Waters. The biggest challenge they had, okay, was getting him to answer and own any of his positions, and more importantly, his previous positions. Okay, because a lot of what the Democrats are doing, remember AOC came out and was like, woke one was crazy.
5: AOC is a dope.
4: And that's her way of saying, you know, the world was nuts. I know we did a lot of things we could never support now. But I just want you to understand it was a crazy time and we deserve some forgiveness. Okay, but the truth is you don't. If you're going to lead millions of people, you don't get a mulligan on things like, what if we don't have police anymore? What if we abolish the prisons? You know those people in charge of deporting the murderers and the rapists and the pedophiles? ICE? What if we get rid of them? Democrats are running on that. Okay, here is Jesse Waters back and forth on with Al-Sayed on abolishing ICE. Clip six.
6: You want to abolish ICE? Who's going to deport the criminal aliens from the country?
7: Well, you and I both know that we've... Long before we ever had ICE, we had INS. We were able to enforce our immigration policies without shooting people in the face and the back of the head. And we just celebrated our 250th anniversary. That was an anniversary of throwing away tyranny. Now, to bring that tyranny back under the guise of the U.S. government itself, that seems to me to be inconsistent with the freedom you and I both love.
6: Yeah, but I mean, that's a dodge, Abdul.
8: Don't change the subject. Just answer the f***ing question.
4: Okay, understand. Did you hear what he tried to do there? We don't need ICE shooting people in the face. The person who got shot in the face hit an ICE agent with her car.
9: That's true. That is true.
4: The idea that they remove conflict from these accounts. Like Alex Peretti got in a violent fist fight with ICE agents. Dumb move. They didn't arrest him after he spit on a cop and kicked out the taillights of a federal law enforcement vehicle. Very dumb move. Came back the next Saturday, got in another fight with ICE agents. Really dumb move. Had a gun on him that they didn't know about. Extremely dumb move. And wound up getting shot. Not ideal. Like, literally not ideal. I'm not happy he's dead. But if Democrats don't want to force us to acknowledge the role people play in their own demise in inflaming these tensions, and oh, along the way, want to justify abolishing ICE, who's supposed to get rid of the other people that played a role.

on us not wanting them to be here. People who broke the law, came into this country illegally, and then committed sex crimes or violent crimes against other humans, there's a word for these people. They're called garbage. And the only people worse than them are the idiots defending them.

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1: Good evening, Central Florida, and thanks for listening to WDBO News in Orlando. I'm Isaac Abdelmassiah with our top story. Fans of country music icon Dolly Parton were rocked by her death at 80, announced Tuesday afternoon. ABC's Alex Stone has early information about funeral plans.
2: They're saying it's going to be small and it's going to be intimate. They had talked about what they would do when she died, that she had the plans for how she wanted the announcement to go. And they say it's going to be small and intimate. That'll be those very close to the family.
1: President Trump called Parton, quote, one of the greatest country singers and far beyond ever, in a social media post reacting to her passing. Again, country singer Dolly Parton has passed away at the age of 80. I'm Isaac Abdelmassiah, continuing our team coverage. Jeanine Pirro has a bar complaint filed against her, arguing she violated standards. It allegedly came when she sought to bring charges against a group of Democratic lawmakers who pointed out that military members can refuse legal orders. A grand jury ultimately declined to bring charges. A legal watchdog accuses Pirro, who is the U.S. attorney for D.C., saying that she should have known that her directive to seek indictments wasn't factually or legally supported by, quote, probable cause. And remember, WDBO Pays Your Bills is back, and your next chance to win is Wednesday at 8 a.m. Download our app now so you're ready to win $1,000 five times a day. 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
9: On Channel 9, certified chief meteorologist Tom Terry. Scattered sea breeze thunderstorms, mainly on the northern side of our listening area, but we'll see a few scattered storms in Osceola, eastern Orange County, around 6:30, 7 o'clock, keeping our rain chance active at 60% for the next couple of afternoons. From Channel 9 Eyewitness News, I'm certified chief meteorologist Tom Terry.
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0: there it is. Fox Across America with Jimmy Fallon. Busy day on the show. Got a lot going on today. Casey Smith from Barstool Sports going to stop by to weigh in on Abdul Al-Sayed's non-answer on whether or not men should be competing against women. Here's a news tip. They shouldn't.
1: I agree with that.
0: Everybody agrees with that who's being objective. But we'll talk about Casey Smith because she is a Barstool Sports girl that will be traveling the country covering college football all fall. And that question came up, and it was so funny because, again, no Democrat can run in a statewide election on any of the positions they took in the primaries. Now, traditionally in the primaries, if you're a Republican, yeah, you do run a little bit to the right. If you're a Democrat, you do run a little bit to the left. And then in the general election, you pivot to the middle. Okay, the problem is these Democrats ran so far to the left that if the world was flat, they would have fell off the side of it. Okay, you couldn't go any further left than they did. So that's a big part of the challenge right now. Is they keep saying things like, whoa, I was young and crazy. But the point is, if you're going to be in power, the last thing I want to hear is that if a bad idea gets popular on Twitter, you're now going to support it. And when, I mean, we didn't need time to prove that defunding the police was a bad idea. Okay, we knew it in real time. Every one of us was like, this is the dumbest thing I've ever heard. And the only people pushing it were Congress folk who had their own police protection. I mean, I've played you this freaking montage probably 1,000 times of AOC and the squad calling to defund the police.
2: Yes, I support the defund movement because this is about the investment in our communities, which have historically been divested.
3: Not only do we need to defund, but we need to dismantle and start anew.
4: Why use the word defund? Why use the word defund? And it's like, this is the word that's coming from the streets.
0: Now, hold on, because one of these women, Cori Bush, was not only outed, okay, for having a $200,000 private security detail filled with cops, you guessed it, but she married a cop. Okay, that's a real thing.
5: I'm going to make sure I have security because I know I have had attempts on my life and I have too much work to do. There are too many people that need help right now for me to allow that. So if I end up spending $200,000, if I spend $10 more dollars on it, you know what? I get to be here to do the work. So suck it up, and defunding the police has to happen. We need to defund the police and put that money into social safety nets because we're trying to save lives.
0: That is a woman by the name of Cori Bush, who ultimately lost her congressional seat, ran for re-election a second time on anti-Israel platform, and lost again.
1: Get her out. Get her out of here.
0: Okay, if you are familiar with St. Louis, if you're listening on 97.1 FM Talk, I'm sure you're familiar with Whittier Street, where Chuck Berry's house is, which is Cori Bush's district, where the tornado tragically hit nearly 10 years ago. A lot of money was pumped into that district, but did anything get repaired in that district? It's actually heartbreaking to drive through. The house Chuck Berry wrote songs from the legitimate American songbook. I'm talking like Johnny B. Good, one of the most famous songs ever written. Roll Over Beethoven, Maybelline. Okay. No particular place to go. I mean, you know, big hits, Brown Eyed Handsome Man. Like, you know, name every friggin' Chuck Berry. You never can tell. You know, that whole thing. Route 66. Anyway, Jimmy wants to go to music trivia night, but he needs to do a radio show. So let's get Jimmy back on the radio here. Okay, if you went to the neighborhood where all those songs were written and you looked at Chuck Berry's house on Whittier Street, you know it's one of about five houses on that block that has a roof on it. Okay, the surrounding streets have houses torn in half. Okay, cars roughed up, beat up. I mean, it's a really rough area. And it's not because they didn't allocate funding to bounce back from the storm. It's because whenever the government allocates massive checks to fix problems, the first thing the Democrats do is pocket it, or at least funnel it through an NGO that can move it right back into their campaign.
1: This is politics as usual.
0: Every single time. How many times have you seen somebody like a Gavin Newsom getting accused of, wow, it's really weird, his wife's little special initiative just raised a gazillion dollars. All these non-government organizations are donating it. They're called non-government organizations, but you know who funds them? The government, I mean.
6: That is financial lunacy.
0: Okay, the government pays for NGOs. It's the biggest scam going on. Well, you're donating to a non-government organization, also known as the government.
7: What a fraud.
0: Okay, Gavin Newsom just passed a law in California that makes it illegal to fight fraud. The Stop Nick Shirley Act. So you can't walk around now investigating fraud. They're doing this under the guise of, well, if people start looking into fraud against these businesses, that's going to make people hate them because there's a lot of racists out there. And then folks will be getting killed for no reason other than MAGA is racist. Meanwhile, back at the ranch, we've identified hundreds of billions of dollars in fraud in Gavin Newsom's California.
7: He should be behind bars.
0: He ain't going to jail. He ain't even going to be allowed to investigate him. Isn't that crazy? If the Olympics were coming and a country passed a law that it was illegal to drug test, you'd go, well, I guess every single person in that country is doing some kind of steroids.
8: That is correct.
0: Okay, because they would be. It's the same thing in California. There is so much fraud in California, like on a horrifying level. And they're trying to insulate themselves against it while simultaneously pushing for more government spending. Okay, that's the biggest challenge they have. They even talked about reparations. It's my favorite thing in the world. Okay, reparations are a scam. They shouldn't exist. Nobody listening is entitled to them. You aren't enslaved. I wasn't enslaved. Okay, to be clear, if you were to go back in history, maybe not just here in America, but there have been more white people enslaved than anything. Okay, but that doesn't make it right to enslave black people. No one should be enslaved. It's horrific. There's a reason we fought a civil war where 500,000 people died to end slavery. Okay, at a time when 1% of Americans owned slaves, in aggregate, 1% of Americans owned slaves. Our country went to war. Okay, 500,000 people died horrifically. Okay, in the name of a righteous cause that Democrats continued to oppose all the way up until the passage of the Civil Rights Act. But now it's the Democrats running on reparations. The truth is, if you support reparations, it should be a bill passed where only the blue cities and states pay them. Because to be honest, the Dixiecrats were the ones behind slavery and Jim Crow and every other stupid thing that was restrictive on access to democracy. Every single one. But the point is, Al Saeed says this sort of thing because it's the same racket people desperate for minority support peddle all the time. Here's a newsflash. Abdul Al Saeed is tanking with black voters. Tanking with black voters. They don't support any of this radical stuff. They don't think America deserved 9/11. They don't want to abolish ICE or the police because they want them in their community. Okay, but when a guy like Al Saeed says, oh, the whole country's racist and the black people don't agree with him, he has to further the push and say, hey, black, don't you realize I'm the guy that's going to give you the money? Okay, but they don't want the money and they know it's not coming anyway. But here's Abdul Al Saeed saying at clip 5.
9: Reparations. Do you support that? I think we need to have an honest conversation about the incredible debt that was put upon black folks as a function of slavery that we have yet to pay. And I just think that's fair. Like if people are enslaved and forced into servitude, and then we don't actually have a conversation about all that was owed, that our own country agreed was owed, I just think that it's high past time to have that conversation. That shouldn't be a crazy thing.
0: Oh, come on, Abdul Al Saeed.
10: He is so full of shit, this guy.
0: Whenever a Democrat says somebody needs to have a conversation, it's about time we have a conversation. You know what that means? That means they're not going to do anything.
11: Tell them like it is.
0: Okay. Do you remember when Kamala Harris became the border czar? And they were like, oh, we got tens of millions of people pouring into the country. This isn't good. Okay. What did Kamala say? We're going to go down to the Northern Triangle and have a conversation about the root causes of illegal immigration. First and foremost, do you know why we had so much illegal immigration? Because they were getting in. We were letting them in. That's why you had it. Okay, but the root causes of illegal immigration. She went down to the Northern Triangle and claimed that illegal immigration was happening because of climate change. I mean, come on.
12: Sell crazy someplace else. We're all stocked up here.
0: Okay, understand, why was she doing that? Because they wanted to push a climate agenda. So much so that when inflation hit a 40-year high, they passed something called the Inflation Reduction Bill, which actually increased spending on climate change.
13: Thanks, big government weenuses.
0: Never mind that the government spending is exactly what causes inflation. How many times have I played you this Milton Friedman clip?
14: Inflation is made in Washington because only Washington can create money. And any other attribution to other groups of inflation is wrong. Consumers don't produce it. Producers don't produce it. The trade unions don't produce it. Foreign sheiks don't produce it. Oil imports don't produce it. What produces it is too much government spending and too much government creation of money and nothing else.
0: I mean, Milton Friedman, as spot on as they come. Milton Friedman, who, oh, by the way, is also very famous for lecturing on the value of what the Democrats would call greed. Democrats say, well, you know, got to tax the rich extra special. Never mind that 1% of the people pay 50% of the taxes. The Democrats want you to believe the reason you haven't made it ahead in life is because people more ambitious than you or me, who might work harder and out-innovate us, who have succeeded at levels that we can't even wrap our tiny brains around, are actually the devil for playing against and in the same rules that we do. Okay, people don't move to America because they want to eat the rich and draft off their coattails. They move here because they want to emulate them and become them someday. And it's that ambition that makes countries prosper over generations. Here's Milton Friedman, same guy, talking about how countries thrive because of greed, clip 24.
14: Tell me, is there some society you know that doesn't run on greed? You think Russia doesn't run on greed? You think China doesn't run on greed? What is greed? Of course, none of us are greedy. It's only the other fellow who's greedy. The world runs on individuals pursuing their separate interests. The great achievements of civilization have not come from government bureaus. Einstein didn't construct his theory under order from a bureaucrat. Henry Ford didn't revolutionize the automobile industry that way. In the only cases in which the masses have escaped from the kind of grinding poverty you're talking about, the only cases in recorded history are where they have had capitalism and largely free trade. If you want to know where the masses are worst off, it's exactly in the kinds of societies that depart from that.
0: Think about that for a second, okay? Because he's spot on. The only place people escape mass poverty is in a capitalistic society. Why? Because when capitalists succeed and achieve things and build new products and innovate, they have to hire people to actually work those positions.
8: Bingo, man, bingo.
0: Okay, look at these AI data centers. We're going to do a whole chunk on it on Fox News Saturday night this weekend with Neil deGrasse Tyson. Obviously, the message on AI data centers is all over the map. Some people think, oh, there's no more water. Our water bill is going to go to the moon because of all the water. Because the people who are anti-data center are telling you that. Meanwhile, from what we've read and researched, they use less water than a golf course that's in your neighborhood. But the point is, in a lot of small towns, they're looking, as President Trump said, at data centers, and they're calling them golden tickets. Why? Because somebody comes to town to build a data center and brings tens of thousands of jobs with it. And now a small town that might have had the mill closed 20 years ago because of NAFTA and all that other garbage is suddenly booming with employment and increase in local real estate and taxes paid to the schools, and the fact that more of those local mom and pop businesses get patronized by an influx in well-paid population. Okay, capitalism is good. Job creators, even better. The fact that AOC, who is the, you know, kingmaker for all intents and purposes in the socialist wing of the Democratic Party, AOC killed 100,000 Amazon jobs. 100,000 Amazon jobs that paid over $100,000 a year. Okay, she killed that because she didn't like the idea of Amazon getting a tax abatement.
11: She's not real smart.
0: Okay, yes. When big giant corporations agree to come in and sink a few billion dollars into your community to build a factory, because they're then going to hire people from all over that region, we traditionally give them a tax break to encourage that investment in the community. And you might say, well, I wouldn't get that deal if I was starting a mom and pop. You wouldn't. Okay, because you're not going to be employing tens of thousands of people on a level that's ultimately going to do what? Elevate the cost and price and prosperity of everything around it. Okay, but people on the left want you to believe that the folks creating those jobs are actually the real bad guys here. And so they want the people who did all the work and all the innovation to subsidize the people who don't want to work at all. Like, I don't want to pay more in taxes. Why should I? I'm paying too much as it is. Okay, guys, do you know what I did for 10 years of my adult life? I woke up at 3 a.m. every day so I could write comedy because I wanted to be a comedian and a talk show host. And when I got done writing at 5 a.m., I drove a cab for 12 hours. You know what I did after that? I ate a government ham sandwich from 5 to 6 with my buddy Dean Imperial. And then I did two or three stand-up comedy sets a night and got home around 11. Rinse, wash, repeat, do it again at 3 a.m. Okay, I did that for 10 years because I wanted to be where I am right now. The idea that whatever minimal success I've accumulated should now be overtaxed so people who don't even want to work, okay, can get more handouts from the government, called bull.
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16: America with Jimmy Failla. Casey Smith joining us in the next hour from Barstool Sports to talk about this whole WNBA hullabaloo. But long before we get there, some grown-up talk about last night's interview between Jesse Waters and Abdul Al-Sayed. Jim was watching out in Minneapolis. Yo, Jim.
17: Hey, Jimmy, how are you?
16: You know what, man? I'm trying to take this stuff seriously, but it's hard to take seriously when you listen to these moon bats.
17: Oh, no kidding. You know, Al-Sayed is all about reparations, right?
16: Mm-hmm.
17: Well, consider this. America had great waves of migration, immigration. Your people from Italy, my people from Ireland. My people arrived here in 1888. That's 23 years after the Emancipation Proclamation. My great-great-granddaddy never owned anybody else's great-great-granddaddy.
16: Mm-mm. Not even close.
17: And it's,
16: go ahead.
17: Not only that, but at some point in history, everybody were slaves. My people came from Ireland. We were enslaved by the Romans. What do I go over to Italy now and get reparations?
16: It's such a dead end, but it's the kind of thing you hear out of politicians who aren't connecting with the black community. Because that's what's happening with Hassan. You know, you're going to, I mean, with Al Sayed, and you're eventually going to hear this sort of thing out of somebody like James Tallarico, just the same, because they don't have any black support. So they go like, oh, we'll give you money. But they're not going to get money. Okay. And no one deserves money. Because as you said, if it didn't happen to you and the people who didn't do it to you or to anyone for that matter should not be tasked with repaying it. Okay.
17: Well,
16: that's just it.
17: No black today ever picked cotton under threat of the whip or was sold as property.
16: And thankfully, no white person did either, because plenty of white people were enslaved. I mean, the whole thing is it's garbage. It's a garbage debate, but it's the kind of thing that really speaks to somebody who has, you know, intellectual bankruptcy, because there's more value for them in dividing and pandering to people than there is in actually having a plan. So I'm glad you see through it. Hopefully more people do, Jim. I'm losing you to a commercial break. Otherwise, we'd do this all day. I like listening to you more than I like listening to me today. Phones will be open in the next hour. Hopefully you guys can straighten this mess of a show out when we come back on Fox Across America.
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15: 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Orlando's news, weather, and traffic starts now.
24: Good evening, Central Florida, and thanks for listening to WDBO News in Orlando. I'm Isaac Abdel Messiah with our top story. Country music icon Dolly Parton has passed away. Fox's Tanya J. Powers takes a look at her life.
25: Dolly Parton was a singer, songwriter, actor, businesswoman, and philanthropist. Born the fourth of 12 children in 1946 in Locust Ridge, Tennessee, Parton was a pioneer for women in country music. Her biggest hits include 9 to 5, Jolene, Here You Come Again, and I Will Always Love You. She was inducted into the Country Music and Rock and Roll Halls of Fame, won multiple Grammys, was awarded the National Medal of Arts, and received the Recording Academy's Lifetime Achievement Award. Her Imagination Library has distributed more than 280 million free books to kids worldwide, and her theme park, Dollywood, has entertained millions since it opened in 1986.
24: Again, iconic country superstar Dolly Parton has passed away at the age of 80. I'm Isaac Abdel-Messiah, continuing our team coverage. Byron Donalds made a big announcement today during a speech in Miami.
0: U.S. Representative and Republican gubernatorial candidate Byron Donalds announced at the Freedom Tower in Miami today who his running mate will be in the November election.
2: Miami, it is my pleasure and it is my honor to introduce to you the next Lieutenant Governor of the great state of Florida, Brian Avila.
0: Avila, a Hialeah native, is a Republican senator representing the 39th District. Avila is also a captain in the Florida Army National Guard, where he has served for 9 years. Avila previously served in the Florida House of Representatives, representing the 111th District from 2014 to 2022. Jessica Battisti, WDBO News.
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8: 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Scattered sea breeze thunderstorms, mainly on the northern side of our listening area, but we'll see a few scattered storms in Osceola, Eastern Orange County around 6:37 o'clock, keeping our rain chance active at 60% for the next couple of afternoons. From Channel 9 Eyewitness News, I'm Certified Chief Meteorologist Tom Terry.
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2: Country is being destroyed by stupid people, by very stupid people.
1: A lot of stupid people out there trying to destroy the country in the name of empathy or inclusion. Some call it socialism. What does it all have in common? It's a disaster for every single person that tries it.
3: He knows what he's talking about.
1: But you don't have to agree with that speak and spell sound clip we just played. This is a good old-fashioned talk show. You're all welcome. Do you remember that thing, we can agree to disagree? We used to do that back in the day when I was a little kid, first getting started in this country. You'd say, we agree to disagree. It doesn't work that way anymore. Now it's, well, I disagree. And they're like,
4: somebody ought to belt you in the mouth.
1: You're like, what do you mean? What happened to agree to disagree? I agreed to disagree.
5: You do that again and I'll break every bone in your body.
1: That's kind of the direction it's gone in. So on this show, we encourage dissent. It is very much a kumbaya, good old-fashioned talk show.
4: This sounds very gay.
1: I don't know. It dresses very gay. I don't know that it's gay. But the point is, you're all welcome. You can be a Republican. You can be a Democrat. Just do not be a... I say this every hour of every show. Do you realize that? Like, if you've been listening to this show for 7 years, you're like, shut up already. We get it. It's fine. We listen every day. We know what the deal is. But the problem is, the show is growing at such a rapid rate, you always have to introduce yourself to the audience like it's the first time. It's good fundamentals on my part, even if it's bad listening on yours. All right, let's get over it and let's move on.
6: You're a stupid man.
1: You know what happened? I'm not kidding. So I got into politics, covering this show, doing this show, filling in on this show, being a guest on this show before it ultimately became my show. And I'm being very upfront with you. I'm not self-deprecating. I was not smart enough to host a nationally syndicated talk show. Okay, I'm pretty good company. I have a lot of weird stories because I spent a lot of time driving a taxi. Obviously, my background is in comedy. I host a TV show, blah, blah, blah, blah, blah. But there was a time in politics, like 10 years ago, where the people that were in politics were actually semi-intelligent. But nowadays, they will literally nominate any moonbat to any position.
7: I'm Kamala Harris, and I approve this message.
1: Okay, believe me, as the more I've covered politics, I don't feel like I've gotten smarter in the last 10 years from covering politics. I feel like I've actually gotten dumber from covering politics because it's so stupid right now. Okay, I'm going to play you some clips in this hour of people on the left. Okay, and believe me, that's not exclusive because I hate every Republican right now who refuses to pass the SAVE Act. But I'm going to play some clips right now and you're going to go, oh, like, I get it. These are stupid people. And these people have ideas that pander to, I guess, it's a weird thing, man, because I feel like it's lazy to say. But we're living in a participation trophy generation of politics. Everybody knows the adage of everybody gets a trophy. So in youth soccer, youth football, the losing team gets the same trophy that the winning team gets for winning.
8: That's not right.
1: It's not right because it's eliminating meritocracy and the lessons you learn about teamwork and achievement in sports and how winning is supposed to be the ultimate high, losing might be the ultimate low. Okay, but you learn from your defeats, you learn from your mistakes, and they build you up to be a winner someday if you hold yourself accountable. It's no different than business and life. That's the value and crossover of sports. And having competed in them is you get to learn from mistakes and you come to realize that even the guy who wins the championship is a guy who's lost a lot along the way. You know, when you think about somebody like Elon Musk as the world's richest man, do you know how many times his ideas have blown up on the launch pad? Literally hundreds. Okay, but the ability to keep going, to persist through that adversity and learn from it is what ultimately makes you that success. Okay, every single person, I'm sitting here with a radio show and a TV show on the biggest network in the world. Do you know what my one loss record is in life in terms of showbiz endeavors, screenplays I've tried to sell, auditions I've gone to, comedy showcases I've tanked? I've probably won 593 games and lost 592. I'm not even kidding. But the point is you keep going. You get a little bit better. And some of those 593 games that I won happened to be really, really big games. Okay, but you want to know something? Some of those 592 that I lost happened to be even bigger games. Okay, but the point is you learn from those experiences and keep going. And if you ultimately do the work, you might just be rewarded for it. What they're currently catering to in politics is the opposite of that. Hey, somebody went out there, did the work, made a lot of money. Now they need to give something to you. That's what has to happen here. And that's what they're pandering to. And it's idiotic, but it's a very much an everybody gets a trophy mentality. Socialism is there for losers to feel like winners. People who didn't want to do the work, who didn't want to make smart decisions, who didn't want to put in the time, feel entitled to actually drafting and taking the money from other people. And it's a scam. But I want to give you a little bit more of it because it's a lot of what was talked about last night between Jesse Waters and Abdul Al-Sayed. Okay, they even got into stuff like this on the Green New Deal, which I thought was amazing. Because let me explain this to you really quickly. Okay, the Green New Deal was, if you remember, okay, something that was pushed by Alexandria Ocasio-Cortez, otherwise known as AOC. And if you remember, they wanted to abolish things as simple as red meat because they didn't like the idea that farting cows were bad for the environment. Yeah, I mean, it was a non-starter at the time, but they were passing all kinds of climate change. We'll get rid of commercial air travel. Everybody will be forced to ride in an electric car. But do you know where we are right now in terms of climate change? It is the 14th most important issue, according to CNN polling, to liberal voters, meaning not even liberals care about climate change anymore. So you know who else doesn't talk about climate change? AOC.
6: She is a fraud, a phony, a woman without a moral core, a regular two-faced, mealy-mouthed politician who swings with the wind.
1: Remember this. 10 years ago, AOC said the world was going to end in 12 years. So by her account, when climate change was a hot issue, we had 12 years to live. You better vote for me or everybody's going to die. Do you know what she did last week? Posted a video of herself freezing her eggs. So I guess she doesn't believe that the world's going to end 2 years from now.
8: The world is going to end in 12 years if we don't address climate change.
1: Now, she said that exactly 10 years ago. So we only have 2 years left. And she's freezing her eggs.
9: So I guess we have some issues.
1: Why is she freezing her eggs? Because we moved on that from that position because everybody knows climate change is a scam.
10: We cannot run the greatest economy by putting fairy dust and unicorn urine in our cars.
1: One of the other things she wanted to abolish was the combustion engine. Here is Jesse Waters going back and forth with Abdul Sayed on this. Abdul Sayed, who has quite famously come out in support of the Green New Deal, is now telling Jesse Waters he doesn't actually support the things in it. Clip 8.
11: You want to get rid of the internal combustion engine?
12: No, I don't. Who told you that?
11: That's what the Green New Deal says.
12: My dad came to America to design internal combustion engines. No, that's
11: the Green New Deal says phase out fossil fuels.
12: It says that we can build renewable energy opportunities. Look, I'm not going to defend the Green New Deal. What I'm telling you, though, is that we could make a whole lot more amazing jobs if we actually invested in renewable energy.
11: You're on the record as backing the Green New Deal, Abdul.
1: So you understand? He's on the record as backing the Green New Deal, but he's like, I'm not going to sit here and talk about doing what's in the Green New Deal.
13: It really is ludicrous.
1: I support the Green New Deal, just not what's in it. What's in it? But do you get the doublespeak on every one of these answers? And it's because they're catering to idiots. Idiots who want things given to them. That's what this is. Give me stuff. I don't want to work. Or my parents worked. They made a lot of money. And I consider myself a social justice warrior, so I'm going to advocate for a system that I myself have no interest in living under. Okay, the Hassan Piker thing, it's so embarrassing. The guy's parents bought him a $3 million house, and he has 10 million people listening to a Twitch stream about how we need to eat the rich. Not him, obviously, not his parents, just the other people. That's the scam. And some people do fall for it because they've been led to believe that the capitalists are the bad guys and the socialists are the good guys.
14: Winners are not allowed to allow losers to rewrite history.
1: Okay, but understand, this passes for civil discourse now. Hillary Clinton talked about it. Do you want to know why she talked about it? I love this so much. Yesterday, Lara Trump was on this show. And Lara Trump, her and I, we were laughing. But we were talking about how Hillary Clinton wants to run in 2028. She definitely does. She's going to be 78 years old. She knows there's this massive divide within the Democratic Party between the socialists and the establishment Democrats. The establishment Democrats realize the socialists are winning because they have a financial advantage. The DNC's broke right now. So they need somebody who can actually fundraise. And I got to be honest, the Clintons, if they're good at anything, it's fundraising.
15: It costs a lot of money to run for political office.
1: But those are the two things they do well. They fundraise and they use interns as humidors.
16: I believe that together we can make America great again.
1: I don't know if that was how he proposed it. But the point is, okay, I said yesterday, Hillary Clinton is looking for a scenario where the party veers so far to the left that they need a centrist change candidate, and she wants to fancy herself as such. The presidency is a disease that is only curable by death. That's the old adage. If somebody really wants to be president, they will die wishing they were. Okay, here is Hillary Clinton now saying the socialism is okay in the Democratic Party. It's an experimental phase. We're just finding herself. Why is she saying that? Because she wants to curry favor with these people. She's not leading the room. She knows socialism is bad. She was the Secretary of State. It starved hundreds of millions of people to death around the world. Okay, socialism. You vote your way in, you shoot your way out. Okay, but here is Hillary Clinton out in East Hampton saying, ah, it's good that we're doing this. Why? Because she wants them on her side. Clip 12.
17: You know, Democratic Party right now is, I think, going through a kind of experiment, like who can actually respond, particularly to young people's very real concerns about where they are at this point in their lives and what kind of future do they have for themselves. And I think that's healthy. You know, I don't agree with a lot of the positions that, you know, people take, but I want to see results.
1: Okay, so that's what she's saying. She's not quite endorsing their beliefs, but if they can do something, they have her support. Why? Because she wants theirs.
18: Bingo.
1: I'm telling you because I care. If you made me bet $1 million right now on who the Democrat nominee is, I would actually bet it's going to be on Gavin Newsom. As psychotic as that sounds, the establishment Democrats do ultimately get their way. But the one thing that's going to make the case for a more far left progressive like AOC is how well the socialists do in the statewide races. Meaning if guys like Abdul Al-Sayed win somehow in Michigan and beat Mike Rogers, the socialists are going to have all the heat in that party. Okay, Angelina Nixon's about to get annihilated down in Florida, okay, in that race. Ashley Moody is very well liked. Okay, David Jolly's going to get his ass handed to him by Byron Donalds. But according to Angelina Nixon, one of those radical idiots who's pushing socialism in a state where 33% of the population fled socialism from Cuba, according to her, they've got a great crop of black people running for office, everybody except the Byron Donaldses of the world. Okay, this is Angie Nixon, clip 19.
19: I just think it's amazing to see. I'm excited about it. You know, for too long, we have just really been used for our labor and been disrespected in regards to our leadership. I mean, sometimes we see that, you know, still on occasion. But look, y'all, at the end of the day, you know, black people have always fought for the liberation of all folks, right? And so I'm super excited at these new slates of candidates, with the exception of the Byron Donalds of the world, right?
1: Oh, God.
20: That was embarrassing.
1: I'm super excited, except the Byron Donalds of the world. And why? Why? Because in identity politics, where everything's like, vote for me, I'm black, vote for me, I'm black, you got to vote for me, I'm black. If the person who happens to be black doesn't share your political ideology, then their skin color is suddenly a non-factor. Okay, that's how it works in the Democrat Party.
21: I agree with that.
1: Okay, of course you have to. Barack Obama famously went viral for all the wrong reasons in the 2024 election because he was in Chicago doing an event and did what? He lectured the black men. Well, I've been hearing the talk that some of the brothers aren't going to turn out for Kamala, but that's your job. You got to show up for the sister. She shares your views. She's in the same struggle as you. She's got your back on all these issues. You got to vote for the black lady. That's what he said. And he took a lot of heat for condescending to black men and telling them they didn't really have a choice. I mean, you can't say that, can you?
21: Do you have a problem figuring out whether you're for me or Trump and you ain't black?
1: But the fraud of identity politics is you got to vote for Kamala. She's a black lady like you. But do you know what Barack Obama did in the Virginia gubernatorial race? He told everybody to vote for Abigail Spanberger, the white lady, over Winsome Sears, the black lady. Barack Obama did that.
22: He is so full of shit, this guy.
1: They all are. That's the point. I came into politics thinking that these people were so smart and enlightened that I'd have a hard time keeping up with them. Now, the things I cover are so stupid, my actual face hurts.
0: You're listening to the host who's not afraid to go big.
18: He took showers with the other pros. They came out of there. They said, oh, my God, that's unbelievable.
0: It's Fox Across America with Jimmy Failla.

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7: Oh, girl, it is Fox Across America with Jimmy Fallon. We got Casey Smith in the on-deck circle, but her opening act out in Pittsburgh, Pennsylvania, listening on WJAS or Beaver County Radio. Andrea is on the line and the crowd goes wild. Hey, Andrea.
8: Jimmy.
7: Hey, girl.
8: Jimmy.
7: Come on, Jimmy.
8: Can you hear me?
7: I can hear you. What's
8: Jimmy?
7: Happening? Talk to me.
8: Oh, man. I'm first, long-time listener.
7: Oh, wow.
8: First-time caller here.
7: Love that.
8: Jimmy, I said long-time listener. First-time caller.
7: I love that. That's okay.
8: Okay. I'm supposed to talk to you about, women in sports. That's terrible.
7: Mm-hmm.
8: Okay. And, I know. No, I mean, you don't see any women who turn to be men and go into men's sports, do you?
7: Never. Ever.
8: That's what I'm saying.
7: It's all a scam.
8: I mean, it's like, it is. I mean, I have a granddaughter and, I have a son. But I have a granddaughter. He's married. And, she's four. I wouldn't want that.
7: Uh-huh.
8: I mean, I would think that would be terrible. I mean,
7: it's not fair, number one. But number two, the bigger issue for me is all of these nutbags, support minors doing it before they grow into their adult body. Like, if you want to do something to your body and you're over 18, I don't care. I mean, it's America. Do what you want to do. I mean, but...
8: El Sayed asked him if he was circumcised. You're a baby. You're a baby, for God's sake.
7: I mean,
8: what are you going to say? Shake your head? I don't know.
7: I mean...
8: You're a baby.
7: But it's also a different... When you get circumcised, you still have, as Chuck Berry famously called it, your ding-a-ling. Okay. Under Abdel El Salud. Yes.
8: Okay, I have that 45.
7: Okay, right. You're damn right you do. Okay, and you understand. You understand under Abdul Al Said's plan, Chuck Berry never gets to sing my ding-a-ling. There is no ding-a-ling under his surgery.
8: There's no ding-a-ling.
7: Thank you.
8: There's no ding-a-ling. There's no ding-a-ling. There's no ring-a-ling. Nothing's happening. The Sharia law, you don't see that we let the Amish do what they want, but they're not running for office.
7: Yeah, at a statewide level, no. I mean, the whole thing is psychotic. Now, you get it, though, Andrea. I thought covering politics would make me smarter. I feel dumber because of this.
8: I could be Secretary of State. I went to Robert Morris.

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1: Good evening, Central Florida, and thanks for listening to WDBO News in Orlando. I'm Isaac Abdelmasiah with our top story. Fans of country music icon Dolly Parton were rocked by her death at 80, announced Tuesday afternoon. ABC's Alex Stone has early information about funeral plans.
2: They're saying it's going to be small and it's going to be intimate. They had talked about what they would do when she died, that she had the plans for how she wanted the announcement to go. And they say it's going to be small and intimate. That'll be those very close to the family.
1: President Trump called Parton, quote, one of the greatest country singers and far beyond ever, in a social media post reacting to her passing. Again, country singer Dolly Parton has passed away at the age of 80. I'm Isaac Abdelmasiah, continuing our team coverage. Jeanine Pirro has a bar complaint filed against her, arguing she violated standards. It allegedly came when she sought to bring charges against a group of Democratic lawmakers who pointed out that military members can refuse legal orders. A grand jury ultimately declined to bring charges. A legal watchdog accuses Pirro, who is the U.S. attorney for D.C., saying that she should have known that her directive to seek indictments wasn't factually or legally supported by, quote, probable cause. And remember, WDBO Pays Your Bills is back, and your next chance to win is Wednesday at 8 a.m. Download our app now so you're ready to win $1,000 five times a day. 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
6: I'm Channel 9 certified chief meteorologist Tom Terry. Scattered sea breeze thunderstorms, mainly on the northern side of our listening area, but we'll see a few scattered storms in Osceola, eastern Orange County, around 6:30, 7 o'clock, keeping our rain chance active at 60% for the next couple of afternoons. From Channel 9 Eyewitness News, I'm certified chief meteorologist Tom Terry.
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0: It is Fox Across America with Jimmy Failla. Fired up to talk to this next guest. She's a big damn deal over at Barstool Sports. She's a big damn deal everywhere. I mean, it's just a statement of fact. And I'm not just saying that because she Venmo'd me $50. We agreed on $75, but I'm going to say it because I'm a sport. Casey Smith is here. Hey, Casey Smith.
1: Hi, Jimmy. So I am in Will Kane's green room. So you want to talk about somebody that's a big deal. I'm in the Dallas studios in his green room because I couldn't use his TV studio because he's got a pre-tape. So he's the big deal. I'm just the secondary big deal.
0: Will, do not fluff that man's ego any more than it already has. Like, I'm surprised you're allowed to call him Will on set. Most people either say Mr. Kane or Sir Television, I believe is the correct term.
1: Well, you'll be happy to know this. So I didn't know he was here already this morning, and I was talking to his assistant, Ellie, because, you know, he's trying a new hairstyle. Uh-huh. I was talking to Ellie about his new hairstyle, and I was kind of not roasting him, roasting the idea of it. He heard the whole thing. So he did say his confidence got dinged a little bit. So that should help the
0: case. Dude, he needs it. He normally makes the staff have forced crying sessions like a North Korean funeral. Like, I know Will a long time. He's one of my favorite people in the world, but I mean, it's big showbiz. You're hanging out at club at Club Kane.
1: Yes, I'm here in the green room, happy to hang out with you.
0: Oh, come on, Casey. This is a big damn deal. College football is about to start. Is that where you're headed next? I understand you're going to be on the road. Someone was just telling me that.
1: I will be. So Big Noon Kickoff, we have a partnership with Fox Sports with Barstool. So our show is the Barstool College Football Show, obviously very aptly named. Uh-huh. And then we travel with Big Noon on location for some of the weekends. And then I also do the Gruden Family Football Show, Jimmy.
0: Yes, you do.
1: I'm John and Jay Gruden. So that's a new thing this year in Tampa. So I'm going to be all over the place. But I will tell you, on Will Kane Country just now, we had RJ Young, who is a college football analyst for Fox.
0: Yep.
1: And I got so fired up to talk college football that Will said to me, "You have a lot of hate in your heart." I was like, "Yeah, because college football's here." So I am fired up for it.
0: You're ready to go. We're talking to Casey Smith. She'll punch you in the face right now. She doesn't care.
1: I will.
0: She's a very hostile football fan. Well, let me ask you this. As someone with so much family in Texas, does that make you a fired up Cowboys fan in the NFL? What does it make you?
1: So you're gonna probably want to choke on your own vomit when I tell you this, but I do not have an NFL fandom once Tom Brady retired.
0: Oh.
1: So I know. So I grew up, A&M football was all we cared about. So I grew up in the Dallas-Fort Worth area. So obviously we would go to Cowboys games, Mavs games, Rangers games because they were there. My family is college football or die. So everything I cared about growing up was A&M.
0: I
1: did not fall in love with professional sports until I moved to Boston. Fair. So I learned to love the NFL a lot more when I was covering the Patriots.
0: Uh-huh.
1: But I don't necessarily have an NFL team that I live and breathe and die for anymore.
0: Well, as quarterbacks go, you're probably safer getting a ride home from Tom Brady than Tony Romo. So I can
1: Jimmy, I think I like Tony Romo more now, though. He's more likable now.
0: He seems
1: I've been
0: fun.
1: Sending his memes and his gifts after, you know, the poor guy. But no, I know Will hates that, too. But growing up in Texas, it's, you know, if you're a college football family and the way we were, it is, I mean, live and die by A&M football.
0: Oh, I love that. We're talking to the great Casey Smith. So obviously, everyone in politics wants to talk about the WNBA. But give me a little more one thing on college football. Do you think, really quickly, the fact that they are expanding this playoff as widely as they have is kind of devaluing the regular season? Because do the upsets really matter if you're going to make the playoffs anyway?
1: I could spend like 45 minutes going on and on about how wrong your statement just was, but
0: tell
1: I'm
0: going to
1: let you slide.
0: Tell me why. You don't scare me, you dirtbag. Go ahead.
1: I'm not trying to scare you. I'm just
0: kidding.
1: Like, I know you have time. Okay. You have big guests. You're a big guy.
0: Stop it.
1: No,
0: you leave out of this. Go ahead and continue.
1: You look great. I think expanding the playoff to 12 actually made the regular season matter more because at some point in season, those games don't matter. If you lose a game or two early on, because only four teams are definitely in the BCS, you are out. Now we're going into the end of the season watching every single one of these games. I don't think it should expand anymore. To be honest with you, Jimmy, the bigger thing for me right now is the fact that guys can declare for the NFL and potentially come back to college football. That's a way bigger issue to me. I love the playoff. I think it's great. It needed to be bigger than four. But we can't have grown-ass men who have declared for the NFL decide that they're not good enough for the NFL and come back and play in college. You can't do that. You got to pick one.
0: Well, I mean, isn't there an argument to be made that if they're a Cleveland Brown, they are playing in college?
1: And you know what? They're probably not making near as much money as they would in college anymore anyways. Like, do you want to go make bare minimum of the NFL in Cleveland, or you want NIL at Ohio State? Fair. I would take Ohio State 10 out of 10.
0: All day. Come on, man. You're going to play alongside 25 NFL first round draft picks, lose two games because Ryan Day's overrated, but you're going to have a great time. But you're going to have a great time. All right, Case. So give me this, God, because the zeitgeist over here in Cable Newsville is very heavily attuned to this WNBA thing. Did they kind of just say yesterday that Enos Kanter and Royce White are ineligible without actually saying why? Is that what's happening? Are they trying to just make this go away, basically?
1: Yeah, they're trying to make it go away. And I know last time I hung out with you when I was in New York on the show, I said, you know, I think that what Enos Kanter is doing is kind of distracting a little bit from what he's actually pretending to be. I think what happened on Sunday with his antics at that game made it so much easier for them to be like, hey, this is a publicity stunt. Yep. That's the phrase they used. He's not doing what he thinks he's doing. He's ineligible because he's making this about himself. Where he really, really messed up in this quote mission that he had was making it so much about getting attention on him, not the actual women in the sport that need to be protected. And we saw the visual of it alone, Jimmy, like him standing up and screaming at the players on the court. It's like, these are the women you're saying you're protecting. However, the WNBA, they have to come out and say, this is what a woman is in our books, because otherwise it's still not going to stop. Just because Enos Kanter and Royce White are ineligible does not mean somebody else is not going to try to pull something like this. So just say a woman's a woman and let's keep playing basketball.
0: No, instead they're making non-binary mascots, which is like,
1: it's just crazy. Like the biggest villain here is the WNBA. Don't get me wrong. Like, I'm not saying that Enos Kanter and Royce White are the bigger villains.
0: Yes.
1: They just were a distraction from actual issue is
0: big
1: just
0: time.
1: Say biological women are the only women that can play in the WNBA. Why is that so hard?
0: And then you just move on with your life. They need to do that and then basically make assault illegal. Because right now, it's like these women look like they're getting beaten into a prison gang at Rikers Island when they try to Sophie Cunningham drives to the lane. It's pretty crazy. But you know what?
1: It's wild.
0: It is. And it's crazy because there's a culture war going on within their league, you know, and it's, you know, men and women sports might be an 80-20 issue, but within the league, it's actually like a 99-1 issue. I think most of them feel the other way. And that's why the WNBA has allowed this to go on for as long as it has. But I think you're right to say it was kind of a turnover on the part of the Enos Kanter antics, because it actually makes the WNBA side look more sympathetic, because this looks like a disruptive, antagonistic gesture. And that's why I think, this is either going to go away or the right could lose an 80-20 culture war, which is crazy.
1: It is crazy. He did the opposite of what he thought he was doing on Sunday, unless he just doesn't actually care. But I will say this with all the love in my heart for, you know, women's sports, football is coming. And I mean that in all seriousness. Yeah. Like this issue is much louder and much more prevalent because it's football offseason. And I understand, you know, politics have gotten involved. Jimmy, in 2 weeks, college football's in full swing. 3 weeks, the NFL's in full swing. We're not talking about women's basketball like this anymore. We're just not doing it. We're not doing it. No offense. And listen, I can say that. It is a fact. So if they're going to try to figure this out, which they should just grow up and be adults and say this is who is eligible and who's not.
0: Yeah.
1: They got to do it pretty quick or no one's going to take it seriously anymore.
0: 100% Casey Smith, because the reality is I think they are just trying to run clock because they know this problem goes away unaddressed when the NFL and the college football season kicks off. Spot on. Now you're sharp today. You're in mid-season form today. The haters were talking.
1: Because I'm talking college ball.
0: No,
1: college
0: I know.
1: Ball, baby.
0: I was told. I was told by the haters you were ready to go. So Casey Smith, as someone who covers this extensively, are you betting these games or no?
1: I am. Well, not right now because I'm in Texas and you're not allowed to. You know, you're not allowed to do that in the great state of Texas. But I do. I'm not somebody who feels like you have to bet, but I do like the idea on games that I might not have a true rooting interest to put a little money here and there. But I am also somebody, Jimmy, that I don't care how much money I make. You're not catching me make big bets because I don't want my day to be ruined by a team I don't care about.
0: Yeah.
1: Does that make sense?
0: The worst thing in the world, man. And there's nothing worse on earth than if you're betting on your own team and they win the game and you lose the point spread and now you're actually miserable. Believe me, you're talking to a guy who is, you know, whatever you think a gambling problem is, you don't have one until you're a man putting on a blonde wig and powdering his Adam's apple to make back your bus fare. Okay. And that's another conversation for another time, Casey Smith.
1: Well, that's you also auditioning for the WNBA.
0: Oh, look at that, Jimmy. Work on the layups. I love what you're doing here.
1: I will say that I never realized what gambling could really do to your brain until I lost like my first bet that mattered at whatever point that was, however much the money was. I was like, I'm never doing this again. I'm never like this makes the rest of my day just completely awful. But I do like little bets here and there. It makes it more fun. As long as A&M wins, though, I don't care. Take my money. As long as I'll pay whatever it takes for A&M to win.
0: Oh, this makes me so happy. Casey Smith, I'm excited. Happy football. It's right around the corner. We'll check in, obviously, once we pry you out of the bars of Texas or wherever the hell they're dragging you next with the Gruden family. We're just excited for you.
1: Well, you're going to have to get me out of the Will Cain green room, I guess.
0: Yeah, I don't even know how that works. So. The Will Cain green room is like, you know, we have to send in the people who extracted Maduro from Venezuela. They have very tight security. I've seen it firsthand. Just Godspeed to you wherever the life takes you next, Case. We'll talk soon.
1: Thanks, Jimmy. See you soon. Best.
0: The great Casey Smith. Fired up for college football. You know who else is? Everybody. That WNBA story, and she's so right to say this, it's like the Coldplay kiss cam. It's one of those stories that mattered as much as it did because nothing else was going on. Like the Coldplay kiss cam last summer wound up being like 3 weeks of Fox News Saturday night that there were stories and reactions to it and things that went on, little fallouts. Because the worst thing you can do is run afoul of polite society in a slow news cycle. That's what happens. If there's nothing on earth going on in the news and you do a dumb thing, you're the only thing anybody talks about. But if the NFL is running, you know, the NFL plays football like five nights a week now. It's like almost too much. There's college games on. There's going to be midterms happening. If the WNBA comes out and says you could legally murder someone at halftime of every game, I don't even think we're going to find out about it till after the Super Bowl, because that's how irrelevant that league is. Okay, wading into the culture war issue made it a little more relevant. But now that relevance is becoming a compass. The Enos Cantors of the world, a guy I like, I've met a lot, definitely seems like the cause is himself, and it doesn't look like it's a cause of equality or anything like that. And I agree with the position that men shouldn't be competing against women, but there's a really easy way to lose a messaging battle, and it's to make your side look like the a-hole. Like when I say to you, you know, be a Republican, be a Democrat, just don't be a bleep, that's the point. If society starts to see you as the bleep, then by association, your side in its entirety becomes the bleep, is the point.
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14: Oh, girl, it is Fox Across America with Jimmy Failla. Got a lot going on today. It's Tuesday. Kind of stacked the deck, made it fun with all the dumb things going on in the world. John O'Caldwell, Fox News political analyst, he's going to be checking in the third hour. He's down in Miami. So, I mean, if I had to guess, Gianno is drinking, surrounded by scantily clad women.
15: Hubba, hubba.
14: Actually, Gianno, hold on a second. Gianno's about to get married to the lovely Stephanie. And I don't know what the hell he's got going on. I literally, sometimes on this show, of a lot of friends that work in politics or work in TV. I do this with my wife. I book them on the show to find out what they're up to because I'm sometimes traveling so much that I haven't really caught up with people. This is a good way to do it. To that point, tomorrow, the phones will be open the whole day tomorrow. We're going to have Jenny and Lincoln hosting a 3-hour show. And we're going to get some advice from you guys about what Lincoln should do in college, how Jenny should cope with being an empty nester. Maybe where I should eat while I'm on the road. I'm going to be on the road this entire fall doing stand-up comedy. The next show is Fayetteville, Arkansas, September 12th. Then we're coming out to Reading, Pennsylvania. Hot damn, that is a big one. But we're going everywhere else from there you can imagine. We're going to be in Richmond, Virginia. We're going to be in Clearwater, Florida. We're going to be in Colorado Springs. We're going to be in Oklahoma City. We're going to be in Grand Junction. We're going to be in Concord, New Hampshire. We're going to be in, holy heck, Santa Rosa, California. Okay, we're literally going everywhere. So if we don't see each other by the end of this year, it's because we like legitimately did not want to. Okay, but if you want tickets to see me live, they are on sale every day at foxacrossamerica.com. So crazy. All right, let me give you one real one. If you want to talk about real comedy. Not that nonsense I'll be doing at Closed Memorial Hall in Indianapolis on November 14th. I'm talking about real comedy. I laughed at so much of this. So Hakeem Jeffries, really quick, got in a lot of trouble because he met with Jared Kushner over the weekend. Jared Kushner being the president's son-in-law, a liaison to all things in the White House. He met with Hakeem Jeffries for reasons I do not know. But when you've spent your whole time in politics calling Trump Hitler and an existential threat to democracy and you get caught hanging out with his liaison, you look really bad. So Gavin Newsom, I think of him because whenever the word pandering comes to mind, he's the first guy I think of. But this has nothing to do with Gavin Newsom. Hakeem Jeffries posted a hostage video yesterday. Basically promising, I know I met with Jared Kushner, but this doesn't mean that we're not going to hold these crooks accountable. Okay, and he's lying because Trump hasn't committed any crimes. But here he is trying to save face by going, I know you're mad at me for talking to the other side, but don't worry, I'm going to arrest him. Listen to this. This is so embarrassing. Clip 17.
15: What's up, y'all? Just finished up an event here in the community in Brooklyn. I want to give you a little real talk on this Jared Kushner situation.
14: Mm-hmm.
15: He asked for a meeting and I took it to discuss the affordability crisis that exists that is not a hoax. At the same period of time, I shouldn't have to say it, but I am. No one is going to get a pass. We're going to hold every single member of the Trump cartel accountable. Beginning on day one. If you're stealing from the American people, shortchanging the American people, or screwing over the American people, you're going to be held accountable. We're going to follow the facts, apply the law, and be guided by the Constitution. Beginning on day one, and hold the crooks accountable.
16: Oh, Lordy Lord, he's desperate.
14: So desperate. We're going to hold the crooks accountable. None of them broke the law. No one's being charged with anything. Donald Trump hasn't done anything illegal. Nobody in his family has done anything illegal. The truth is, Hakeem Jeffries was meeting with Jared Kushner because they're probably working on some other deal of mutual interest, because that's what capitalists and establishment politicians like Hakeem Jeffries do. He realizes it looks bad to his constituents because he's been telling them Trump's Hitler, and now he's making business deals with Hitler's son, and he's embarrassed.
17: You ought to be ashamed of yourself.
14: Seriously.
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13: 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Orlando's news, weather, and traffic starts now.
14: Good evening, Central Florida, and thanks for listening to WDBO News in Orlando. I'm Isaac Abdel-Messiah with our top story. Country music icon Dolly Parton has passed away. Fox's Tanya J. Powers takes a look at her life.
23: Dolly Parton was a singer, songwriter, actor, businesswoman, and philanthropist. Born the fourth of 12 children in 1946 in Locust Ridge, Tennessee, Parton was a pioneer for women in country music. Her biggest hits include 9 to 5, Jolene, Here You Come Again, and I Will Always Love You. She was inducted into the Country Music and Rock and Roll Halls of Fame, won multiple Grammys, was awarded the National Medal of Arts, and received the Recording Academy's Lifetime Achievement Award. Her Imagination Library has distributed more than 280 million free books to kids worldwide, and her theme park, Dollywood, has entertained millions since it opened in 1986.
14: Again, iconic country superstar Dolly Parton has passed away at the age of 80. I'm Isaac Abdel-Messiah, continuing our team coverage. Byron Donalds made a big announcement today during a speech in Miami.
24: U.S. Representative and Republican gubernatorial candidate Byron Donalds announced at the Freedom Tower in Miami today who his running mate will be in the November election.
25: Miami, it is my pleasure and it is my honor to introduce to you the next Lieutenant Governor of the great state of Florida, Brian Avila.
24: Avila, a Hialeah native, is a Republican senator representing the 39th District. Avila is also a captain in the Florida Army National Guard, where he has served for 9 years. Avila previously served in the Florida House of Representatives, representing the 111th District from 2014 to 2022. Jessica Battisti, WDBO News.
14: And remember, WDBO Pays Your Bills is back, and your next chance to win is Wednesday at 8 a.m. Download our app now so you're ready to win $1,000 five times a day. 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
3: 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Scattered sea breeze thunderstorms, mainly on the northern side of our listening area, but we'll see a few scattered storms in Osceola, Eastern Orange County, around 6:37 o'clock, keeping our rain chance active at 60% for the next couple of afternoons. From Channel 9 Eyewitness News, I'm Certified Chief Meteorologist Tom Terry.
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1: Oh, it sure is. And we are kicking off this hour with a pretty heavy heart on the radio. It's Fox Across America with Jimmy Failla, nationally syndicated talk show, heard on hundreds of stations around the country, one of which is based down in Pigeon Forge, Tennessee. I am, of course, talking about the legendary 106.3 FM WPFT, where we are sad to report that as you listen to us live right now, Dolly Parton has passed away at the age of 80. And I have to tell you, as someone who grew up in a big Dolly Parton house, we've got a real heavy heart in this hour. Gianno Caldwell's supposed to come by. We may bump him and talk to a couple of Dolly fans instead, because she was as big a part of the fabric of America as anyone who's ever gotten behind a microphone. In fact, she has one of those incredible hard scrabble only in America stories that kind of followed her ascent to superstardom. I mean, I can remember watching her on Johnny Carson, and she recorded a special song for him about how her career blew up after she was on the Johnny Carson show. And the next thing you know, we were watching the movie 9 to 5 and everything else she did at Steel Magnolias along the way. And as someone who performed at the Grand Ole Opry himself, I can tell you I have such great reverence for Dolly Parton and what she meant to this country that we will devote a little airtime to it, because we're obviously very sad that she has passed at the age of 80, but we're also extremely happy to have known Dolly and the impact she had on this society. So if you are a music fan, this hour is pretty much going to belong to you. 888-788-9910 if you want to weigh in. Although we're talking music, the rules remain the same. You can be a Republican on the show, Democrat, Libertarian, Independent. All we ask is that you don't be a bang as we soldier on. So we don't have a lot of reporting on this yet. It's on every channel here on Fox. It's not yet being reported. I don't see it on our MSNBC feed, but they are covering it just as well on CNN right now. And they should be, because Dolly Parton is one of the most famous people who ever lived. She was someone who everybody on earth kind of revered. She's one of those few things we still agreed on as Americans. I don't know anybody in either political party that's ever had a coarse word to say about her. But she is up in heaven now singing a song, and I'm going to give you any info we can. This is the Variety Report as of 14 minutes ago. I will read it to you. Singer-songwriter actress Dolly Parton, whose glittering country music stardom was matched by her pop fame and popular parallel careers in film and TV, died on August 25th. She was 80 years old. The announcement came on her official Instagram with a video from her nephew, Brian Seaver, on behalf of the Parton family. So heavy hearts for them. Her health issues had been a thing in the fall of last year. We kind of covered them on this show in passing. She had announced in September of last year that she was not going to follow through on her residency at Caesar's Palace. Then I believe she had a sibling who spoke to, you know, the fact that she might have been enduring some health complications along the way. And there was an outpouring at that time, because she was iconic. Like, Dolly Parton was one of the best things about America. Okay, not only was she so instantly recognizable for the twang and, you know, some of those, you talk about fabric of America songbook, you know, songs like I Will Always Love You and Jolene, you know, this could go on for days and days. But the point is, she was one of those people who came here, didn't immigrate here, but grew up here and had an incredible dream, okay, to make it big in this country, in country music, and was able, through a lot of hard work and persistence, to break in. And she ultimately had a 60-year career, who was a massive crossover artist. Okay, her first album came out in 1967. She has since recorded 50 other albums. I mean, the amount of hits, the amount of songs that have been covered. You think about the cover of I Will Always Love You by Whitney Houston was one of the biggest songs ever recorded, and it was only a cover of an original from Dolly Parton that was just as big, if not bigger. You know, it's a really wild thing to have the kind of impact you can have on a society that Dolly Parton had, and very few people did. Okay? Everybody knows Here You Come Again. Obviously, Coat of Many Colors. These are big songs. I mean, I had a Dolly Parton. It's funny because My mom listened to Dolly Parton. Obviously, my dad was a fan. I grew up in a very musical house. Islands in the Stream with Kenny Rogers. I might have heard Jenny sing at karaoke a time or two over the years. She was a really big deal in my life. Josh, were you a Dolly Parton fan in your day? Did you have a relationship with Her Excellency Dolly Parton?
2: Of course. I mean, she had, you know, those all those big movies that came out in the 80s. Yeah.
1: Yeah, she was huge. Mikey, I don't know that I can ask you because you might make a comment about her anatomy. I think you have enough media training that you can hold it together in a moment like this. Mikey, did you see maybe 9 to 5? Did you see Best Little Whorehouse in Texas is up your alley, Mikey. That sounds like something that would be in your search history. But you knew of Dolly Parton even though you were a young guy, obviously, right?
3: Yeah, I knew of her, and actually the first time I think it was introduced to her is like she used to be on Miley Cyrus's. Remember when she had that Hannah Montana show?
1: Yes.
3: She played like her godmother.
1: Well, you know what's funny? Yeah. One of the coolest things she ever did is if you go back Thanksgiving a couple of years, she was a Dallas Cowboys cheerleader.
3: Yes.
1: Mm-hmm. And at the time, she was probably 77 years old and she looked great. And it was, in the last two decades, that might have been the regular season highlight for the Dallas Cowboys was Dolly Parton singing in their halftime show. There's not many other highlights, Josh.
2: No, not in that season. And she always had a great attitude about the I Will Always Love You cover.
1: Yes.
2: You know, people are like, are you said that maybe that song upstage? And she's like, no, it made me a ton of money.
1: Exactly.
2: Always great attitude.
1: Thank you. But the point being, she's a capitalist. Dolly Parton was not a socialist. She was trying to sell records, make that money. Okay, she didn't make 9 to 5 going, hey, can you quadruple my tax rate? I want to give more money to the government. No, she was a capitalist in every sense of the word. Okay, obviously, I've probably seen 9 to 5 50 times. Came out in 1980. It was one of those movies that was always on. I actually, you get a laugh. I did not see Best Little Whorehouse in Texas till much later in life. I always saw when, you know, back when you used to go to video stores. Video stores would have, you know, VHS cassette covers. And I would just see the cover of that and be like, whoa, ho, ho, ho. But the title made me think it belonged behind the curtain. You know, in the 80s, if you went to the video stores, they always had that section of movies that was cordoned off by a curtain because they weren't for regular, decent people to see.
4: Oh, yes. I've read about that in the Bible.
1: Okay. But then, of course, Steel Magnolias, that's a Jenny go-to that she's seen a million times. I've seen Straight Talk probably 2 times. But Dolly Parton had such an illustrious film career, such an incredible, incredible musical career. That I venture to say, because she got famous in an era where there was no social media, there were no Instagram influencers faking it. We didn't have 7,000 channels or 85 different streaming services. If you were famous in the era that she burst onto the scene in, you were really famous because the pool of celebrities was that much smaller. So the ones we knew were that much bigger of a deal, which is why, you know, the death of Dolly Parton is such a bigger news story than if a celebrity who got famous in the last 10 years happens to die. You know, unless there's some spectacular, crazy fashion in which it happens. The truth is the audiences are more divided now than they ever were because social media has expanded the division. We don't have as much common culture. Dolly Parton, she hit at the height of common culture on the biggest common culture show there ever was, The Tonight Show. And then, of course, made it all the way to Hollywood and had such an incredible journey and was so revered by so many people that I don't doubt this is obviously it's a massive story. It's the lead on every channel in America right now, but it's the massive story because of the massive impact she had. It's reflective on a woman whose career literally spanned 6 decades, more than that, if I'm doing my community college math right. And the reality is it touched hundreds of millions of people around the world. So it's a heavy way to top an hour of radio. We've got other political stuff and news of the day to get into. But we would have been remiss if we didn't give a little time to the late, great Dolly Parton, especially on behalf of our incredible affiliate down there in Pigeon Forge, Tennessee. So if you're listening on 106.3 FM, this one's for you as we go to break.
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Across America with Jimmy Failla. We're mourning Dolly Parton, but you don't mourn Dolly Parton. You celebrate Dolly Parton and the profound impact she had on everybody's life that she touched. Sadly, we just reported earlier that she has passed away at the age of 80. We know this is a heavy subject for everybody listening around the country, but especially our superstar affiliate, WPFT 106.3 FM, down in Pigeon Forge. And in that area, greater area, we know how much Dolly and Dollywood meant to you guys, and we know how much she meant to the rest of us. So we wanted to take a downshift out of the political, food fight for a minute and just celebrate one of the truly unique and incredible American success stories that spanned so many generations. So many people I know just absolutely love Dolly Parton. I haven't had a chance to connect with my wife yet. She's probably three tequilas in right now hearing these news. Jenny loved Dolly Parton. Like, that is a thing, as did every other red-blooded American who ever came across her. So the video was posted a little bit earlier by Brian Seaver, who was the head of her security team, also her nephew, and his father preceded him in that job, in that capacity. He started touring with her back in 1980, and he divulged in the video that she wants to be resting in cotton, because after a lifetime of wearing heavy rhinestones everywhere she went, she wanted to finally be comfortable. I may post this later, but there is a song. It's an appearance on The Tonight Show in 1979. If you want to Google it and see it now, she was on The Tonight Show with Johnny Carson in 1979 singing. She had written a custom jingle for him about how big her career got since she had made it onto The Tonight Show. But what's so great about the performance, if you've never seen it, is obviously you can hear she's got some incredible singing chops, but you see just how charming and undeniable she was. And the way you go from the daughter of a farmer, like Dolly Parton was, to a person whose face is on the Mount Rushmore of American celebrities, unequivocally so, there's no debate about that, is you become an undeniable person. And Dolly Parton, in every sense of the word, was undeniable. You know, you talk about a yes staircase. If you're truly going to succeed in life, you want people to shake their head yes every time they look at you. Okay, I can't think of a single solitary person who ever looked at Dolly Parton in any capacity and shook her head no. So if you haven't seen it, put a Google on it. Dolly Parton, Johnny Carson, 1979. I'm watching it with the sound off right now. It's incredible. It's funny. It's folksy. You know, you can see that there's a genuine appreciation the audience has for her, because you're rooting for her. You know, she became an abject superstar, but you're seeing her in this moment kind of at the beginnings of that. You know, 9 to 5's about to come out a year later. She's now about to break into Hollywood. And the reason she broke in and was so successful and had the reach that she did, because again, you were rooting for her. You know, if you were rooting against Dolly Parton in any capacity, there was something seriously wrong with you. And I think everybody listening knows that. So if you were a fan of Dolly Parton, obviously,

0: one's kind of famous, so nobody is. You know, if you think about how much social media upended the world and fragmented audiences, you know, if you go back to about 2003, 2004, one of the running jokes is that the Kardashians were ridiculous because they kept telling us what they had for lunch and when they were going to the gym, and now they're celebrating their dog's birthday and nobody needs to know any of this crap. Well, fast forward a couple of years, social media came along, and what was everybody doing? Posting pictures of their lunch, showing a video of them going to the gym, and wishing their dog a happy birthday. We no longer keep up with the Kardashians. We became the Kardashians. And because everybody is running their own one-man news network, and the phone and the algorithm within your phone has conditioned you to feel like the center of your own universe, okay, actual celebrities don't impact us in this moment the way they did in the era of Dolly Parton's, you know, probably the height of her career, where there weren't as many famous people. And the ones that were famous weren't constantly badgering us for even more attention. Okay, that's where social media killed celebrity, is it brought a lot of people down to our level. You know, it used to be that if someone was a huge celebrity, the only time you saw them was at the premiere of their movie, when they were promoting their movie on a late night talk show, and at the end of the year if they were nominated for an Oscar. You didn't see celebrities in the wild. Like, if you saw one in the street, it was like, my God, I just saw Joe Perry from Aerosmith. I'm going to go home and listen to Aerosmith. This is crazy. Oh my God, what are the odds? Okay, but now every time you open up your phone, you're getting chased by Jennifer Lopez's butt or some other celebrity thirst trap that just wants your attention. Our politicians all act like they're running to be president of a local sorority. Okay, and they're so desperate for your approval and the social media validation that comes from likes, the digital dopamine that's completely determined by the amount of followers you have versus the hour of the day in which you engage an algorithm. None of it is organic. All of it is fake and contrived. It's math designed to appeal to as many people as possible based on the cross-pollination of ideas you've clicked like on in the past. There isn't a lot of genuine, real celebrity. So the outpouring of emotion attached to somebody like Dolly Parton is very much reflective of a time when the only people pulling it off were incredibly talented people that had punched us in the soul in a way that was undeniable, and we couldn't look away from it because we didn't want to. How many of you have sat around with a cassette waiting to record a song on the radio because of how much joy it brought you, how excited and exhilarated you were to listen to that new thing, that new spiritual currency that you had accumulated in your life once you recorded it and it was in your possession? That was like the most powerful thing you could do as a young kid. And then when you started making mixtapes, getting your hands on other people's stuff, it was amazing. Okay, and in that era of Maximum Strength America, okay, Dolly Parton was one of the most famous and recognizable faces in that whole entire, you know, whatever you would call that, you know, patchwork quilt of excellence, of American excellence, those big time artists. I mean, that's why Islands in the Stream with Kenny Rogers is such a huge song. You've got two icons teaming up on just this runaway smash hit. And you've got Dolly Parton and you've got Kenny Rogers. And understand, they were so successful that they were some of the first people to spawn spinoffs. Kenny Rogers inspired a restaurant chain. If you're listening on 106.3 FM down anywhere near Pigeon Forge, you know all about Dollywood. That is a testament to the fact that she was that impactful on people's lives that they wanted to bring their kids to just be in her presence. We're not talking about concerts. Okay, we're not talking about record sales. We're talking about going down to see Challenger the Bald Eagle, or go hanging out and riding some of the local rides or sampling some of the local fare. She was so big and so undeniable that every single person that came across her wanted more of it. And that's why today is a heavy day for Dolly Parton. We've got a lot of adulting to do as it pertains to politics, but you know, one of the best things about this world is no longer with us, so we owe that some celebration.
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2: Good evening, Central Florida, and thanks for listening to WDBO News in Orlando. I'm Isaac Abdel Messiah with our top story. Fans of country music icon Dolly Parton were rocked by her death at 80, announced Tuesday afternoon. ABC's Alex Stone has early information about funeral plans.
3: They're saying it's going to be small and it's going to be intimate. They had talked about what they would do when

0: She died, that she had the plans for how she wanted the announcement to go, and they say it's going to be small and intimate. That'll be those very close to the family.
1: President Trump called Parton, quote, one of the greatest country singers and far beyond ever in a social media post reacting to her passing. Again, country singer Dolly Parton has passed away at the age of 80. I'm Isaac Abdel-Messiah, continuing our team coverage. Jeanine Pirro has a bar complaint filed against her, arguing she violated standards. It allegedly came when she sought to bring charges against a group of Democratic lawmakers who pointed out that military members can refuse legal orders. A grand jury ultimately declined to bring charges. A legal watchdog accuses Pirro, who is the U.S. attorney for D.C., saying that she should have known that her directive to seek indictments wasn't factually or legally supported by, quote, probable cause. And remember, WDBO Pays Your Bills is back, and your next chance to win is Wednesday at 8 a.m. Download our app now so you're ready to win $1,000 five times a day. 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
6: I'm Channel 9 certified chief meteorologist Tom Terry. Scattered sea breeze thunderstorms, mainly on the northern side of our listening area, but we'll see a few scattered storms in Osceola, eastern Orange County, around 6:37 o'clock, keeping our rain chance active at 60% for the next couple of afternoons. From Channel 9 Eyewitness News, I'm certified chief meteorologist Tom Terry.
7: Traffic is a mess this afternoon because of a crash I-4 eastbound before Central.
8: Stuck on the highway
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0: There it is, Fox Across America with Jimmy Failla, fired up to talk to this next guest, a Fox News political analyst, a fan favorite on this show, Gianno Caldwell, joining us on the line. Yo,
1: great
0: Gianno.
1: Great to be with you, brother. Great to be with you.
0: I will say, what part of the world are we talking in today?
1: Miami, Florida.
0: A lot of people don't
1: Nice, beautiful place.
0: You
1: great
0: are,
1: weather.
0: A lot of people don't know that you're the Carmen Sandiego of cable news.
1: No,
0: I've never.
1: No, that would be you. I can see you walking around Miami with one of those t-shirts that have a bikini on it.
0: Do you remember those bikini?
1: And maybe a Bud Light.
0: How about it? Do you remember those bikini inspector hats people used to wear? Federal bikini inspector. They said FBI.
1: Yes.
0: Do you know like what a world we were living in when grown men were comfortable going out in public with fake boobs on the brim of a hat? I want to get back to that America. Like, that was a good time, America.
1: I just want to know, how many of those hats have you retired, or you probably not retired?
0: Listen, the joke's on you. If you saw how big my head was as a kid, there's no way those hats were fitting me.
1: But
0: I certainly looked.
1: You make us feel bad.
0: No, sorry. It's going to be okay, Gianno. It's okay.
1: Great to be with you, brother.
0: You too, baby.
1: Always. We have the best time, and I really appreciate you having me on your radio show, your TV show. And honestly, I sit there sometimes on Fox News Saturday night, and I'm just listening and watching you, and I'm laughing like I'm at home at watching the television, because you're just that good. You are, I think, the best that Fox has on the comedy side. I'll be number two, but then you, number one.
0: Well, listen, if you're calling me the funniest guy at Fox News, that's like being like the hottest chick on The View. You know, it's not a high bar. It's not a high bar, but I'll take the compliments. Although I'm going to have to give my drug dealer a raise if you keep talking like this, so that doesn't
1: right,
0: help.
1: Right, literally, you can tell.
0: Come on, Gianno, what's even happening? The guy's about to double his rates over here. Right. That is crazy. We were talking earlier because Dolly Parton died, and it doesn't matter what your background is. There's not a human being on this earth who doesn't know who Dolly Parton was.
1: Yeah.
0: Because she was an undeniably likable person. And the only thing I wanted to spend a few minutes on with you is, you know, that might be our superpower, as we walk into rooms and people are happy to see us because we show up with a good vibe. Isn't 90% of life just being somebody that people are happy to be around?
1: No, 100%, and rest in peace, Dolly Parton. I'm actually just becoming aware of this right now with you. I didn't know that. I'm not sure how long that news has been out. Mm-hmm. But such a sweet lady, and she kind of reminded me of what America is. Mm-hmm. You know, it's a place that's welcoming, a place that'll give you a place to sit, and love and support. But, you know, we are a country of traditions. Country music is one of them. Where a lot of folks, no matter what your culture, your color, or where you're from, people enjoy country music, and it brings us together as Americans. So sorry to see such a lovely lady who is just beyond sweet. So sorry to hear that she's gone on to be with the Lord.
0: Yep, heavy stuff. We're talking to Gianno Caldwell about the passing of Dolly Parton at the age of 80. You know, it's so many things going on in the news right now. A story like this, she's one of the few people left in this world that everybody agreed on. Nobody disliked Dolly Parton. Okay. The minute you get into modern celebrity, you know, everyone's either done a film, told a joke, or campaigned with a politician, and now somebody wants to punch you in the face for saying their name. You know,
1: yeah.
0: Like we had this last night. Jelly Roll was filling in for Jimmy Kimmel, and he took a bunch of shots at Trump. And, you know, it's, again, you're allowed to do that on a comedy show. I make fun of Trump on my comedy show, and he usually tweets about it if the jokes are okay. You're always, you know, you're running a fine line with that. But the point is, I think so many people in the modern era are here to divide us. She was one of the very few people who could unite us. Even in controversy, not that it was controversial to her, but a lot of people, when Whitney Houston covered I Will Always Love You, you know, wanted to get Dolly Parton worked up about the fact that she had such a big hit. But as my producer Josh was saying earlier, Dolly Parton didn't care. She made money off of that. And that's what she said. Yeah. She's like, yeah, cover the song, make me some money. So, I mean, if anything, she is a testament to being undeniably likable. And yes, being a capitalist, because you got to really love a free market to work as hard as she did to succeed in it.
1: Yeah, but not only that, though, this was somebody who kept their politics out of their music, their dialogue, their entertainment factor, which a lot of young celebrities and artists nowadays, they don't. They involve their politics. And I don't care what your politics are. I'm a conservative and have been for over two decades now. supporting the conservative movement and the Republican Party, but that's not for me to have a conversation with everyone or throw it in everyone's face. At some point, we got to get back to being Americans where we can have our differences but still unite. And I think that's what's been a lost notion on the left of today. It used to be that they were tree huggers. Nobody had a problem when they were tree huggers. They're just kind of like, oh, okay, well, these people are doing this. It doesn't impact my life. And then they started taking on policies that actually did impact your life, like elimination of cash bail. That's another issue where the left has taken on and said, hey, we got to do this. We got to make sure these folks who commit these crimes, they're able to get out of jail immediately. That's what the elimination of cash bail or sanctuary cities. Another issue that impacts the lives of Americans all over.
0: Yep.
1: But these are our policies that have been adopted by the left. And thankfully, you know, there is folks like Dolly Parton, as an example, who could bring people together and not force their own politics.
0: Yeah, and imagine a time of common culture where you used to go places to not want to punch somebody in the throat. You could actually disarm that bomb and just hang out. And that is so much of what she represented. It's like the best thing about America. And you want to know something, man? It was a better era of celebrity, too, because there weren't as many.
1: Yeah, absolutely, she was.
0: Yeah, and it's just there was a real warmth to everything she did. And, you know, again, whether you were a little...
1: Unlike you, Jimmy.
0: Uh-huh.
1: Real warmth.
0: I'll take it. Give me one thing on everything else going on in the world. Did you, by any chance, see Jesse Waters interviewing any of the clips of Abdul Al-Sayed last night?
1: I have seen some clips from what I understand. It's a 25-minute interview.
0: Yes. It felt longer.
1: Is it longer than 25 minutes?
0: No, it was 25, but there's a lot of like awkward pauses and back and forth. But I only bring it up because for whatever amount of crazy things I heard from Abdul Al-Sayed, I liked that people talked because it really does take the tension out of this political moment if you make it normal to just talk to the other side. Like, I just want to applaud it. I could make fun of Abdul Sayed all day because there's a lot of nutty things in there, but he deserves credit for at least doing it, you know, because everybody on the left is pretending the right is Hitler and a threat to democracy, and it's why their supporters are as violent as they are. So isn't there something to be said for just crosstalk even if you don't like what they say?
1: No, it is something to say, something to be said about the ability to have a conversation and not can say thank you to Jesse Waters and Fox News for allowing that platform to be established where those kind of conversations and dialogues can happen. But, you know, make no mistake about it, this guy went on to a primetime, highly rated primetime show to try to get a platform to disseminate his crazy ideas because he recognizes a lot of people in Michigan and beyond Michigan because these clips will be cut and sent in publications and all these other networks will run them as well. He's looking to get a foothold in one of America's biggest networks to push his propaganda. And it's good that Jesse pushed back on him constantly because that's what's been happening. Because of the mainstream media being so liberal and so negative on Trump, we look at the polling, 80%+, 90%+ negative on Trump. Trump policies. And we know before Trump ever took office, the media was mostly negative against Republicans. Although it wasn't as aggressive as it is with Donald Trump, it did exist. So when it comes to these conversations, I recognize it for what it is. It's an election time. It's something that he wanted to get out there because he recognized the power and influence of Fox. But he gets no compliments from me on policy, which I think is his policy prescriptions have been extraordinarily destructive. You know, he comes from that area, that super left wing area of the Democratic Party, which believes in the Democratic Socialist of America, defunding the police, and all these other crazy things that people did not believe even 10 years ago. They thought it was, if you told somebody that this would be the mainstream Democratic Party today, they would tell you that that's nuts. That couldn't be because no party would get behind this kind of lunacy. But the Democratic Party has, and these are the kind of people in which are winning races in the Democratic Party. And Americans need to be much aware of what's going on. And that's what Jesse Waters did and Fox News did by airing that interview last night.
0: Damn straight. Folks, I don't make it a habit of agreeing with Gianno Caldwell in mass media. Okay. In fact, the unemployment line is paved with guys who have. I kid. All of this analysis is spot on. I assume the bars haven't opened in Miami yet. Holy hell. It's a very sharp Giano day today. I didn't know what, you know, Tuesday afternoon, you never know what you're getting. You roll the dice. But this was a this was a good Giano.
1: No, it's a great Giano, and you're going to either get good or great. So either one is acceptable. But I'll tell you, though, you know, you do such a – and I'm going to compliment you again because – a lot of people don't understand that you can talk about politics in such a funny way that brings people together. Like you talked about, you joke on Trump. You joke on everybody. And it's really something that I have a great appreciation for because comedy does bring people together. And as you know, comedy has gone completely woke. You can't make good jokes anymore, but still, you get in the lion's den and do it. So much respect to you, brother. I love you so much. You're a good man on a legitimate, real level, and I always have fun joining you on whatever platform it is.
0: Come on, Giano. You're the best. I don't know why I have agents.
1: I am the best.
0: But why are you not my agent? Because you could shake them down. You'd be like, give Jimmy a... Come on, making money here.
1: No, they're paying you very well, Jimmy. Oh, congratulations. I see donuts in the green room now. I knew he's making a big box.
0: That's enough out of you.
1: Don't let me see some bagels and I'm going to know it's really up.
0: I'll call you off the air, but I miss you already. I'm telling you, you gave us the good Giano today. We were due for one, so thank you.
1: Thank you. This is my first time hearing this. I wonder what has happened the other 300 times I've been on this show.
0: Oh, we don't. We've erased the episodes. I kid. Right. You're the best.
1: Literally.
0: I'll talk to you soon, buddy.
1: Literally.
0: You're the
1: talk
0: greatest.
1: Talk soon, brother.
0: The great Giano Caldwell. You know him. You love him.
2: Get him out of here. Get him out.
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2: Across America with Jimmy Failla. President Trump reacting to the death of Dolly Parton. Very sad to report that Dolly Parton, one of the greatest country singers and far beyond ever, has just passed away. This is a true loss for millions of people. There has never been anyone like her and never will. In her honor, I am lowering the American flag throughout the United States for a 1 week period beginning tonight at 6 p.m. Rest in peace, Dolly. The world loves you. President Donald J. Trump. And this might be the one time that every single person in America would have to agree with Donald J. Trump, because she was the most undeniably likable person who ever lived. If you follow me on Twitter at Jimmy Failla, F-A-I-L-L-A, I just posted that 1979 appearance of Dolly Parton on The Tonight Show when her fame had actually become a real life meteorite. And she was about to shoot 9 to 5 and become, like, seriously the single most, you know, iconic female performer in the history of this country. It is so cool to see people right before the rocket really leaves the launch pad. It's one of my favorite things in the world. You know, when I'm on the road, I always tell you how I go to, like, oh, I went to Chuck Berry's house, or I went to Commerce, Oklahoma, and saw Mickey Mantle's childhood home, or I was in Corning, Iowa, where Johnny Carson was born, or Norfolk, Nebraska, where he actually grew up. I love going to these origin stories because there's a lot of atmosphere around them. If you've ever been to Tupelo, Mississippi, you can go to Elvis's old house. And you look at those places and you go, wow, you know, I don't see how this place could be connected to that postage stamp they're selling me at my post office with this person's face and image on it. But the thing that bridges the gap between Tupelo, Mississippi and your post office, or Pigeon Forge, Tennessee and the Rock and Roll Hall of Fame, the thing that bridges that gap is called America.
3: Freedom!
2: James is down in Fort Bragg, North Carolina. He has a Dolly Parton story, I am told. James.
4: Hey, Jimmy, how you doing?
2: Better now. I love a Dolly story from you, because if it's a story from Mikey, it involves a video and a deleted, you know, search history. So I'm assuming you have something presentable to the nation, James.
4: Yes, back in 1970, I was a baby, okay, too old, and Dolly Parton was doing, my mom told me about it, and my dad told me, she was doing a concert on the back of a flatbed, on 18-wheeler, flatbed, and she was trying to do it, and my mom said, I just kept crying and crying and crying and crying, and her and my dad were getting ready to leave, and she stopped them and said, bring him to me, and she sang me a song.
2: Get out of here.
4: Yep. My dad said that he makes a joke. He said, the only reason you shut up is because who it was. I'm not going to go on to the rest of it, but.
2: are you telling me that at that young age you were already a boob man? Is that what you're telling me, James?
4: I mean, that's what he was telling
2: me. Come on, I was told this was a clean story. I love this.
4: Yeah, my mom just sat there. She said, you know, we were getting ready to leave. She was singing at a car dealership.
2: Wow.
4: On the back of a flatbed truck.
2: Wow.
4: And my mom just said, she was trying to sing, and I kept on yelling. And she said, bring him to me. And my mom said, once she sang to me, I did not make not one sound the rest of the concert.
2: Yeah, and for some reason, you wanted to pay for your ticket in singles.
4: But she said, they showed me the Polaroid. I was like, y'all crazy. And they're like, here it is.
2: What?
4: And I'm like, a Polaroid. That's a whole.
2: Yeah. That's a whole nother world. But,
4: but yeah, my mom was talking about it today, and I was sitting there, I said, I got to tell Jimmy about this.
2: That's crabby. Blew my mind, made my day. But Dolly Parton doesn't get any bigger than Dolly Parton.
4: Tell me about it. I mean, I'm like, not even, I was just born in September of 69, and wow. In 1970. There that was.
2: Wow.
4: I just thought it'd be something fun to share with everybody, share it with you about it, because
2: I love it.
4: Show what type of person she was. I mean, before she even became really famous.
2: Yeah. She cared.
4: You know, 1970.
2: But that's, yeah, Dolly, you know something? That's why you wind up being as famous as she is, though, because people connected to her. Like, she was really undeniably likable.
4: Exactly.
2: I'm just glad that you met her when you were one and not 21, because this would be a different story.
4: Good God, yeah. You'd be
2: telling this story from a holding cell somewhere. James.
4: Thank you, Jimmy, and keep them white boots clean.
2: Oh, they'll be on tomorrow for Dolly. I'm going to have Jenny and Lincoln hosting the show tomorrow. You're all welcome to call in. I'll see you soon.
4: Oh, yes, sir. Thank you.
2: You're the best, James. See you, buddy. The great James. I may actually have to bring back my white cowboy boots on Saturday night in honor of Dolly Parton.
5: No, God! No, wait. God, please, no! No! No!
2: No! I may have to do it, okay? I know our entire East Texas listenership, Tyler and Longview, just changed the station. But you love Dolly Parton. Dolly was a white boot icon. I may owe it to her to do some type of fashion tribute on Fox News Saturday night. I might not have a choice. I mean, this is just the universe talking now, people. So I don't want to hear it. Save your death threats for another time, because I'm off next week taking my kid to college. So just save yourself the energy. But the point is, as we round third and head for home, obviously our hearts go out to Dolly Parton and all of her fans and family members. Few people have touched the country in the way she has. And I got to be honest with you. I will go home and probably listen to 10 hours of her and drink at least that much whiskey to go with it. R.I.P. Dolly Parton. R.I.P. to the show. We'll be back again tomorrow to do it to it.
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0: News. I'm Dave Packer, remembering the life of Dolly Parton, the beloved country music star passing away at the age of 80 years old today, her fans gathering in Nashville.
1: I personally didn't even know that she was sick, so I didn't. It was a shock.
0: In Hollywood at her star on the Walk of Fame.
2: Caught all of us off guard, or a lot of us off guard. 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
4: She was a very caring human being that looked out for everybody. That's what I would say about her. She was a good human being, a nice person who cared about everybody.
0: In a runoff election today, Darlene Graham, who was appointed to the seat following Lindsey Graham's death, is a projected winner, setting her up to take her late brother's spot on the ballot. To her team and supporters.
5: Politics is a team sport, and without you, we would not have won. All of you.
0: Congressman Ralph Norman conceded defeat. Graham will face Democratic nominee and pediatrician Annie Andrews in November. Immediately after President Trump hit Canada with 50% tariffs, Canada striking back, imposing new tariffs on 700 U.S. imports beginning 2 weeks from today. Paul Butler sums up the feeling north of the border.
6: I'm a proud Canadian. I will always be a proud Canadian. Emphasis on Canada, not the 51st state of America or any way close to that.
0: A horrific event in Billings, Montana. Authorities now confirm 4 adults and 4 children were killed in a suspected attack on a home on Sunday when a suspect fired on the residence and a fire destroyed it. Sheriff Kent O'Donnell.
7: Our biggest thing at this point is recovery of evidence and that is done in a safe and expedient manner.
0: Police say a male suspect was found at the scene with a self-inflicted gunshot wound and later died at the hospital. Wall Street, the Dow gained 160 points today. 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
13: 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Scattered sea breeze thunderstorms, mainly on the northern side of our listening area, but we'll see a few scattered storms in Osceola, Eastern Orange County around 6:37 o'clock, keeping our rain chance active at 60% for the next couple of afternoons. From Channel 9 Eyewitness News, I'm Certified Chief Meteorologist Tom Terry.
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19: Yep.
18: For quite the interview last night, Jesse Waters, Abdul El-Sayed.
19: Mm-hmm. Holy smokes, man.
18: Yeah, I was watching that. El-Sayed, he's pretty slick.
19: Mm-hmm. He's really slick. I mean, I've got to hand it to the guy. He's good.
18: He'll pivot. I mean, a lot of these talking points are nonsensical.
19: Yeah.
18: But when your positions are that nonsensical, you've got to be pretty slick to try to get it across to people.
19: Well, and when your back is to the corner, you know, you just talk over the host.
18: Yes.
19: And deflect after that. I mean, the guy's got it down. He knows how it works.
18: Yeah.
19: He's better than most.
18: David, where do you want to start with this?
20: Well, yeah, so this is Jesse Waters on Fox News talking to Democrat Senate candidate Abdul El-Sayed, and I thought it went off the rails because he is good at pivoting. The problem is what he pivots to doesn't make any sense when, like, Jesse was asking him about his support for child sex change operations.
18: And this was the one that's going to be turning into a campaign ad. Here you go.
21: And sex changes for minors. Do you support that? Look, you know, I remember having great conversations with my conservative friends about right to try legislation. The idea that the government shouldn't tell you what kind of health care you should have. I just think the government shouldn't tell you what kind of health care you should have. And if you're a minor, you want to try on kids? Now, if you disagree with that, if you disagree that healthcare decisions need to be made by a doctor and their parents and a patient, then we think we agree to disagree. But, you know, you want to put government inside. So, Abdul, you're a doctor, right? Selectively.
18: But that's part of the tactic.
19: Yeah.
18: It's not the question that was asked. Mm-hmm. It was, you don't want doctors to make these decisions?
20: Right. Tying it into right to try and all of that.
18: Yes.
20: But, okay, but you're also talking about, I mean, chopping body parts off of kids.
18: Yes.
19: You're talking about a person who has been given a life sentence and their only opportunity to survive is to try this new drug. You're equating that with chopping off genitalia?
20: Yeah.
18: On a kid.
19: That's insane.
18: Of course it is. And back to it.
21: I am.
15: So you think it's okay for a parent to slash his kid's thing off? You think that's okay?
21: I mean, do you really want to have this conversation? Are you circumcised?
15: Yeah, but I mean, that's a personal question.
21: Okay.
15: Doctor.
21: So you probably should want to move on.
15: Circumcision's different than castration.
21: I think it's a problem. It's a problem that you think that you get to decide what happens between a parent, a doctor, and a patient. And I'm just saying that, yes, circumcision is surgery on a kid's ding-a-ling. So if you really want to bring that up, you can. I just think you guys are really selective about how you want to talk about these things.
20: Yeah, that is wacky.
18: Yes, it is. That's what you're equating?
19: What are circumcision? We doing here?
18: Yeah. And chopping a kid's wee-wee off?
19: Yes.
18: Good luck getting elected on that one.
20: Well, the thing is, too, the doctors don't actually, you know, do that automatically anymore. Like,
18: no.
20: Yeah, you talk to the parents, and the parents make the decision on that part, but also you can still use it after the said circumcision.
18: Correct. And then you can get into a lot of other talking points on that, which we will refrain from doing at this point in time.
20: I was
18: going
20: to say, he was already kind of trailing on the circumcised vote.
18: Very much so. Yes. So that was just part of that interview. There was Second Amendment stuff, talking about health care. Yeah, his talking points, he's very slick at what he does. It's almost like a very slick car salesman, like one of the best. But you're selling, like, Yugo. Good luck with it. Yeah. What you're selling is a bunch of nonsense.
19: But I'm not committed to drive that Yugo for 4 years after I buy it.
18: Exactly. 80s God. Reference for you there, David. It Thank was you. Before you were born.
20: Yes.
18: Just yeah. so you know.
19: They were really crappy cars.
18: Yeah. Okay. So more of that a little bit later on. Where do you want to go next, David?
20: Well, you know, with people like Abdul El-Sayed and other socialists or Islamists who are winning in Democrat primaries, what we keep hearing from Democrat leaders is, well, it's a big tent. We want to grow the tent as much as possible. And, well, Hassan Piker has been a big part of this as well. This is an unhinged moron streamer who's campaigned with Abdul El-Sayed, and he really hates the Jews. And he made a comment that's based on, I believe, a fake audio clip of another Democrat saying he's only running to support Israel. But Hassan Piker thought it was real and said, quote, if Jews in America keep putting this idea out there, eventually somebody is going to come around and take action, not against the state of Israel, mind you, but against American Jews. This right. is the big tent that they want. So I thought this was kind of interesting. Joel Rubin is a guy who worked on Bernie Sanders' campaign in 2020, and he was asked about this on Fox.
18: Okay.
14: So, Joel, does it concern you when you see some of your leadership within the party or party elders say, this is all a big tent? You know, I look at, there's
16: Not
14: some on the right.
16: To be in.
14: There's
16: no.
14: some on the right that want to be a part of the right, but I don't want to be a part of their tent. I won't vote for them. I won't campaign with them. I won't appear on stage with them.
16: Yeah, Lawrence, I don't want to be in the tent with the guy who's trying to kill me. You know, I am just not interested in that. And there are many very strongly pro-peace, pro-Palestinian people who belong in that tent. But Hassan Piker, he's trafficking in hate speech.
18: Okay. Well, he obviously didn't get the talking point at all.
17: Well, we're a big tent party.
18: Right.
22: The Democratic Party is supposed to be a big tent.
23: I think the Democratic Party has to be a big tent party.
24: I think if we want to be in the majority, we're going to have to be a big tent party.
25: It's a big tent.
26: We do have a big tent.
27: It's tremendously exciting for all of us, for the big tent of the Democratic Party.
18: They still get their talking points.
20: Yeah.
18: But yeah, some people are like, no, you can't do it with these people.
20: Well, no, especially when that's the craziest part is that the DSA, Democratic Socialists of America, literally say, we need to overhaul the Democrat Party. We need to destroy it.
18: Yes. They're in the system to destroy it. That's the whole plan. I mean, it doesn't take much investigating to figure that out. It's all over online.
20: Right.
19: I can't wait how entertaining the next national convention is going to be for the Democrats.
18: Oh,
19: it's
18: yeah.
19: It's going to be a civil war that's going on.
18: Oh, yeah.
19: And for control of that party.
18: Yeah. Well, and I think you're going to see less and less people, you know, denounce the DSA.
19: Oh, yeah. I agree with you 100% on that. Yeah, they can't.
18: Because it's not like you're looking at a lot of courageous politicians on that side.
20: No.
18: So we'll see.
19: Big tent party.
18: Yeah.
19: Okay.
18: Big story late last week. Texas judge rejected a new trial for Carmelo Anthony.
20: Yes.
18: And ABC is on this?
20: They were, yeah. A judge in Collin County, Texas said, yeah, no new trial for Carmelo Anthony, the teenager who murdered another teenager, Austin Metcalf, at a high school track meet last year. ABC News interviewed Metcalf's dad, the first interview, I believe, at least on network television, since this new decision came down.
18: Oh, okay. Roll.
28: Anthony, who is now 19, was sentenced to 35 years in prison for fatally stabbing Metcalf during a quick and heated confrontation in April 2025 over Anthony's refusal to leave a tent that belonged to Metcalf's team.
29: Did you get justice?
30: No. There's no such thing. I got handed a life sentence.
29: You got handed a life sentence.
30: So did Megan, so did Hunter, and so did everybody else in my family and her family. We don't ever get to see Austin again. We don't get to talk to him. We don't get to hug him. This guy, he still gets to see his family. It's a tragedy that he has to be in prison. I feel sorry for him. Just due to the fact that his life is pretty much ruined, I don't feel sorry for what he did, though. He needs to be held accountable.
18: It's fair.
20: Yeah.
19: Well, yeah, and it's a lot more gracious than I think I could be under the circumstances.
18: Yeah. I think a lot of people have said that over time. And he was very frustrated at the end of that trial just from the outpouring from the other side, the supporters of Carmelo Anthony, who made absolute jerks out of themselves and far worse. Yeah, hopefully none of us will ever have to walk in those shoes, man. Mm-hmm. Can't imagine it. But yeah, I think everything considered, he's doing as good as he can. Mm-hmm. That's tough. Wow. Okay. In other news, WNBA continues to be, you know, a fairly big story. And ESPN is reporting that Enes Kanter-Freedom and Royce White will not be eligible for the WNBA draft.
19: How can that be, though?
20: Literally shaking.
19: How can they do that? What do you mean? These two guys that want to be with our women?
18: Because apparently they're mind readers, and they have read the minds of these two athletes to say they really don't believe they're women.
19: Well, what's the criteria?
18: We don't know. But that is what sources at ESPN are saying, that they are not WNBA eligible.
20: Well, I think it's kind of crazy that you have a lot of jurisdictions where you can just go into women's spaces because you say you're a woman.
19: Yes.
20: Or even get government ID that says you're a woman.
18: Yes.
20: And there's no criteria other than you say you are.
18: Correct.
20: But now the WNBA, they have the, like you said, they're mind readers, and they have the secret formula to determine whether somebody is really trans.
18: Apparently so.
20: Terrible.
18: Yes.
20: The bigotry. This is genocide.
19: Well, tell me what the W stands for. What does it mean?
18: Well, it's supposed to mean women.
19: Well, they are women. They said they were. I'm red flag.
18: And I know we're supposed to believe all women.
19: I know.
18: But they don't believe they are women, and they think they can read their minds. But they know when someone truly believes that they're a woman.
19: Quite apparently. Frankly, I am offended by that.
18: And I'm glad these two athletes have pointed out what a farce this whole thing is.
19: Yeah.
18: Yes. And we'll see where it goes. This, people are still wondering, are they going to ban Enes Kanter-Freedom from arenas around the country for WNBA games? I don't think you could do that.
20: I do. Well, they're incapable of making right decisions, so I think they probably will.
19: And the thing is, you just had eyeballs on this product for the first time in its since it started. I mean, more people have been watching because you've got two stars.
18: Yes.
19: You know, that people want to watch, particularly Indiana Fever games. Almost all of them are on TV now.
18: Mm-hmm.
19: You know, you got this opportunity, and you go along with this stupid stuff that goes on, and you just can't. You don't know how to deal with it because you've come out and said, well, you know, trans people are welcome here. Trans women are women. And
18: yes.
19: And two guys say they are, then all of a sudden they can't play. No, you got to be consistent.
20: I'm giving more credence to the theory that they don't want to put in place like World Tennis Association rules about sex testing because they know there's a couple players who are not going to pass that.
0: What do you mean by that, David? I'm a woman.
20: I mean that there are some players.
18: We're talking about Brittany Griner like that.
0: Yeah.
20: Brittany Griner, maybe some others who are more relevant in today's league that they may have questions about. And not that they're trans, but that they may be biologically female or biologically male.
18: Yeah. What did Charles Barkley have to say about this?
20: Oh, Charles Barkley is like, come on, this is ridiculous. Yes, women only in the WNBA.
18: Of course, right?
1: First of all, you can't let stupid stuff go out to the internet, which is one of the worst things that ever happened to the world. They should have come out 2 weeks ago before all this. Like, the people looking for attention now. Just say,
2: including this guy.
1: But he has a point, though. Because Kathy and Adam haven't said, hey, it's in the title, WNBA. We're not going to have transgender people in the WNBA, and we're not going to discuss it again. That's what Adam and Kathy should have done 2 or 3 weeks ago before they turn it over to the internet and every fool, idiot, and jackass to have an opinion on.
18: Yep. And now look what you got.
19: Yep. National treasure.
18: To be more of that coming up in just a few. Oh, also, a special anniversary today. We'll tell you about that. And the five stories we're watching today coming right up.

0: I'm not one to say I told you so, but I switched to Pure Talk over a year ago, and ever since, I've been telling people there's no better wireless company out there. 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
4: Iconic country music superstar Dolly Parton has passed away at the age of 80. 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South Carolina is taking center stage tonight, one of 3 states holding pivotal primary elections. President Trump is backing South Carolina Republican Senator Darlene Graham as she faces Congressman Ralph Norman in the state's Republican Senate primary runoff. And Spider-Man is slinging his way to new records. 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

0: high-speed rail is not there today, with the project now estimated to cost about $126 billion.
1: Yeah.
0: Nearly four times the original budget. And they still haven't, they haven't had a single, what, ticket sold for a ride? No. There's no train.
2: No.
0: Golly. All right, number three, former NBA players Enes Kanter-Freedom and draft pick Royce White are not eligible to play in the WNBA. According to a report from ESPN, no reason was immediately given, but I assume this means the WNBA practices genocide. Number two, President Trump says he's giving serious consideration to changing the name of Lake Ontario to Lake America.
1: Oh, man.
0: And that we don't expect doing much business with Ontario any longer. Thank you for your attention to this matter.
1: Oh, man.
0: All right. Number one, the Supreme Court says that the Trump administration can, in fact, put together a list of voters eligible to receive federal mail-in ballots and require states to give the Postal Service information to verify voter eligibility.
2: Okay.
1: Boy, that hurts, doesn't it? The old Democrat Party.
2: Yes, very much so. Today is a special anniversary. It was 11 years ago today. That Robbins was without a pulse for how long?
1: Between 30 and 40 minutes.
2: Yeah. Enough time for me to get the call at home and for me to speed to the hospital and get there still before they had the pulse.
1: Yeah, it was still flatlining when you got there.
2: And that was the second heart attack in 2 days.
1: Yeah. Well, I don't half-ass much.
2: No. But the second one was far more destructive.
1: Yeah, that was the more fatal one, yes.
2: Than the first one.
1: First one got me there.
2: Yeah.
1: Yeah.
2: So when I got up there, well, it's weird because it's the middle of the night.
1: Mm-hmm.
2: And, you know, I hurried to get up there. And there they were working on you.
1: Mm-hmm.
2: Like, I was kind of astounded that I was able to just walk right into this room, or it was kind of catty-cornered to it, where they were working on you. You fully nude.
1: I'm sorry about that. I didn't mean for that.
0: Flopping around in all your glory.
1: Yeah.
2: Very much so. But there were walking. There were like at least 10 people all working on you, and they had a guy on a screen that was piped in giving instructions to everybody in the room. And there was one guy that just kept working on you. And then all of a sudden, I remember, we got it. We got a pulse. I'm like, oh, my gosh. I really thought you were going to die right in front of me.
1: Yeah, that was, and that guy is a Facebook friend of mine still.
2: Jesse.
1: Jesse, yeah.
2: Yes.
1: Good dude. Yeah.
2: And man, you know, we were sitting here going through all this different news today. And then you take a step back and you think about 11 years ago and you're like, you know, all this stuff will pass.
0: Yes.
2: But man, that was the important stuff.
1: Yeah. It was
2: a new lease on life.
1: It was a rough road back, but I got back and it took a while.
2: Yeah.
1: I was in the hospital for 6 months.
2: And people say it all the time. You're a walking miracle, dude.
1: Yep.
2: God bless you. It's great to have you here.
1: Yep. Well, it's good to be here. It's good to be anywhere.
2: Yeah.
1: Yeah.
2: It's also Gene Simmons' birthday.
1: 77 today, is that right?
2: Sounds right.
1: 77, I think I saw that.
2: Yeah. Oh, today's another milestone.
1: What's that?
2: A 50-year milestone. We'll get to that coming up. I can even do it as my story.
1: Okay.
2: And a news update next.

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0: News. I'm Dave Packer. Remembering the life of Dolly Parton, the beloved country music star passing away at the age of 80. A publicist revealing this evening that Parton died after bravely facing a brief battle with cancer. Nashville Mayor Freddie O'Connell remembering Parton's passion for childhood literacy through her Imagination Library program that provided free books.
1: Already kind of seeing some of those public displays of honor and grief. And I will say, I mean, it is a sad day for the city, the state. I mean, she was still very connected to her roots in East Tennessee and then, of course, the world as she was a beloved figure.

0: In a runoff election today, Darlene Graham, who was appointed to the seat following her brother Lindsey Graham's death, is the projected winner, and she'll face Democratic nominee and pediatrician Annie Andrews in November. Immediately after President Trump hit Canada with 50% tariffs, Canada striking back, imposing new tariffs on 700...
1: Through your veins!
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5: 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Scattered sea breeze thunderstorms, mainly on the northern side of our listening area, but we'll see a few scattered storms in Osceola, Eastern Orange County around 6:37 o'clock, keeping our rain chance active at 60% for the next couple of afternoons. From Channel 9 Eyewitness News, I'm Certified Chief Meteorologist Tom Terry.
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0: Markley, Van Camp, and Robin Show. I'm Jamie Markley, the Gen Xer. The Millennium, David Van Camp. The Sexy Boomer, that's Scott Robbins. Okay, it's been a while since the Kenosha shooting. That was, what, 6 years ago? Kenosha. There's a documentary coming out, too.
1: Yeah, there is. And this is some of the preview from it. Jacob Blake, he's the guy who was shot by a police officer in Kenosha. He had a knife in his girlfriend's car. The girlfriend had called the cops because he had their kids in the car, and he was going to run off. She didn't want him to take his car or the kids. Mm-hmm. He resisted arrest, got shot. Now, the left, of course, turned him into a saint and burned down part of Kenosha as a result. Well, there's a guy named Matt Orfalea who's doing the documentary about what happened.
0: Orf.
1: And, yeah.
0: Orf is fantastic.
1: Yes. And he put out some teaser clips of his interview with Jacob Blake. And, you know, this was supposed to be this horrible racist cop who just wanted to go shoot a black guy. And Jacob Blake, who's trying to turn his life around, apparently, says, that cop is obviously not racist for a pretty obvious reason.
0: Roll it.
2: I don't think that Chesky was racist. He helped save my life. Yeah, he shot me, but he was the one on top of me keeping me alive.
1: Wow. Saying, yeah, he was working on him.
2: If he was racist, he would have let me die. I pray for that man.
1: Wow. That's a side that you're not going to hear probably in any mainstream media, that like the guy who was actually at the center of all of it, is like, no, this had nothing to do with race. And he still doesn't think he should have gotten shot, which I understand. Nobody wants to get, nobody gets shot and like, yeah, I had that coming.
3: But, very few.
1: Yeah,
0: but he did.
3: Well, yes, he did.
1: He resisted arrest, yeah.
0: Yeah.
1: But since then, he's been trying to get his life together, and he talked about his regrets. He gets emotional here, talking about finding his faith again.
0: Okay. All right, roll it.
2: I regret influencing people to become gang members, because it was a while that I was doing that. Certain people, not everybody, certain people. I regret all the time I wasted fornicating, because that was like an everyday mission, you know. Never had no pistol cases or nothing. The police never really caught me with nothing like that. Not even no weed. But I regret even selling weed. You know, I wasted a lot of time. Time is precious. So I regret, if anything, I regret wasting time. I regret not staying in church. And I regret not studying my Bible before this happened, because I would not have, this would not happen. You would not know me had I done that. What I know now, no, sir, you wouldn't know me. Nobody else would know me for this. This wouldn't have happened. I would have married my woman. I would have been on one, yeah, knowing what I know now.
0: Wow. David, thanks for bringing that in.
1: It's incredible.
0: Honestly, man, that was good for the soul.
1: Yeah, and I never knew this, but he'd been shot before. But this by a gang member who was black. And the guy's name is Cornelius Jones. He went to prison for attempted murder.
0: Wow.
1: I never heard that side of it.
3: I haven't either. That's news to me.
0: Well, if we would have known that at the time, it would have painted a picture of him being like a gangbanger. Yeah. And that was the thing. Media was protecting him as much as possible.
1: Oh, yeah.
0: But they're not going to tell this story now.
1: No. Or he acknowledges.
0: But man, that's a message that you would want, especially kids, to hear.
1: Mm-hmm.
3: Yeah.
0: Like, hey, how about this dude go to a school and talk to young people that could be influenced the way he was, so that maybe, possibly, they wouldn't make the same decisions.
1: Right.
3: It's also a great story of redemption.
0: Yeah.
3: You know, I mean, that's, you can be an awful human being and turn your life around. Sometimes it takes a tragedy to do that.
0: Yes.
3: But it can happen, and it did.
0: Yes.
3: So, well, I hope he stays on the path he's on.
0: Let's say we never heard this today.
3: Yeah.
0: and Jacob Blake's name got brought up, I would think of the same gangbanger.
1: Yeah.
3: Right.
0: And that would be the image, unless you know any different. And I know, and the thing is, man, we talk about it all the time with media. They do want to divide people.
3: Mm-hmm. Sure.
0: It happens all the time. And if you go back to when, I mean, first they were saying it was, you know, unarmed black man. It was that whole narrative. And then it turned into he was dead.
1: Oh, yeah.
0: In media.
3: Oh, yeah.
0: Which was kind of wild. He was not dead.
1: No.
0: And there's a whole, you know, montage of what was going on from Orff, the guy that did the documentary.
4: Jacob Blake, the unarmed black man.
5: Because Jacob Blake was shot and killed by police.
6: Jacob Blake was not killed.
7: Jacob Blake was killed.
8: The Jacob Blake killing.
9: The death of Jacob Blake.
10: The death of Jacob Blake.
11: Jacob Blake's death.
12: The death of Jacob Blake.
0: He's... Yes, it just goes on and on.
3: Holy.
0: I mean, maddening. How wrong that was.
3: It's maddening.
0: Yes. I mean, we can go on if you want.
6: Clearly.
13: The Jacob Blake death.
14: The shooting death of Jacob Blake.
15: In the wake of Jacob Blake's death.
14: Protests over the death of Jacob Blake.
16: We have...
0: All over.
1: Golly, man.
3: Is this something?
0: It is. Yeah. Okay.
3: The guy's talking. Okay, he's not dead.
1: No, he's not.
0: No. More on that later.
3: They wanted him to be dead. Because that's a great story.
0: David, yesterday you brought up Jed York.
1: Yes.
0: I didn't know Jed York's name. I didn't know he was the owner of the 49ers.
1: Yeah.
3: You know, that's
0: but now
3: you say
0: a
3: that.
0: Lot of people know.
3: I had no idea who the owner of the San Francisco 49ers was either.
1: We learned a lot yesterday, not only who the owner of the 49ers is, but what the going rate is for a hooker at a trailer park in East Palestine, Ohio. It's about $140.
0: Yes. So as you were giving details of this yesterday, this was just coming out, some more details have come out. And again, this dude was engaging in prostitution. That's the quote. Arrested, and another charge of possessing criminal tools. Mm-hmm. It's a little misleading, but that's your phone.
1: Yes.
0: The way we understand that. And again, that was downgraded to disorderly conduct in a plea deal with the prosecutor. And it's embarrassing because this dude is worth $500 million. The family fortune is believed to hover around $8.5 billion. And he allegedly tried to enlist the services of a prostitute for $140.
1: Well, he contacted this agency like three times.
0: Yes.
1: Trying to go down into the holler and see what fits where, you know? It's just crazy.
0: Yes, it is.
3: Down to the holler.
0: Well, the meeting with the prostitute is supposed to happen near the Wheat Hill mobile home community. Okay, he had fallen for a police sting by the Mahoning Valley Human Trafficking Task Force and then intercepted by officers when he approached the trailer park. Okay, the mobile home park, by the way, claims it's a victim of circumstances.
1: Right. I'm sure.
0: His Facebook account posted that park addresses were not being used in the sting operation, but rather that's where cops happened to catch up to York. Like, stop thinking this is the den for prostitutes. As I said yesterday, is this something that I don't know about? This is what's going on in trailer parks?
1: We do not tolerate daytime hookers, because it was like 9:30 in the morning.
0: Yes.
3: They got the Christmas patio lanterns out. That means they're open for business.
0: I know we got to move on, but yes, that's basically the new details that have come out. But, you know, at some point, I don't know the psychology behind it, if there is such a thing with that.
1: He's got a problem.
0: Something, man. But it's that time. We do it a couple of times a day. Go around the table. May not be the biggest story out there, but it caught your attention. David, what's your story today?
1: Well, this is an outrageous story that's happening in Gary, Indiana. A lot of people are still without power after a big storm hit 2 weeks ago.
3: Yeah.
1: And they're still trying to rebuild the grid, basically, because everything got torn up. And it got slowed down because, well, a worker got shot by someone.
0: So that will happen.
1: Yeah. But now it's turned into a race story because the city is mostly black.
0: Mm-hmm.
1: Western Lensman on X put together an interesting side-by-side of the mayor. Eddie Melton is his name. He was trying to not make it about race a few days ago, but then changed his mind during an interview with Don Lemon. I guess audience matters.
0: Got it. Okay, roll it.
6: I want to be clear. Gary has not been left behind. We have had support. We have had linemen working every single day throughout this entire storm, post the storm. Typically, communities of color are left behind during tragic events like this. The infrastructure throughout the entire footprint of the utility has to be upgraded.
0: Well, that's disappointing.
1: Yeah.
0: Okay.
1: Well, and the governor of Indiana is saying, hey, well, you know, once the dust settles on this, we got to do an investigation to see who screwed up.
0: Yes.
1: Because this can't happen. And I'm saying that as somebody who's experienced something similar to that, although it wasn't during the summer. It was during a historic winter in Texas a few years ago where I was without power or running water for a week.
0: Yeah.
1: It's like, yeah, you want to know, what are we going to do to prevent this next time?
0: Exactly. All right, Scotty, what do you got for your story?
3: That was kind of a weird story, but I thought it was interesting. Would it be shocking to you or anybody else to learn that Ole Miss officials had someone with the FBI help check its football facility for bugs following Lane Kiffin's departure for LSU? You can't even make this stuff up.
0: Well,
3: I mean, college athletics, by the way, are operating not in normal times, that's for sure. Mm-hmm. I mean, Lane Kiffin wants to get a guy from the NFL who got cut to come join him in his new adventure.
0: Well, and legally, sometimes
3: they may be able to.
0: Yes.
3: Yeah, and you know, the thing is, it would be different if this guy who got cut from an NFL team going back to college, but he can make money now with the NIL stuff.
0: That's just it.
3: I mean, he could knock down a big chunk of money. Play.
0: He can play 5 years now.
3: So there was a conversation that was held by one of the guys that worked with LSU. Said, yeah, we had the FBI come in. They swept the area after Kiffin left looking for bugs.
1: That's smart.
3: Yeah, I guess it is. I wouldn't have even thought about it, though.
0: Man.
3: He said, we knew how these guys operated. I remember I got on my knees and looked underneath all the desks. Like, if there's something under here, I'm going to find it.
0: For my story, I mentioned an anniversary today. In addition to other things we talked about, 50 years today, the debut album from Boston came out.
3: Oh, gosh. Wow.
0: And somebody put together a montage. It's pretty quick, but it's every song on the record because you knew every song on the record, you know? And by the way, I went back and looked at some critic reviews when it first came out.
1: Oh, yeah?
0: Yeah, yeah. Surprisingly, Rolling Stone liked it, which is surprising. But what is it? Robert Christgau from the Village Voice?
1: Yeah.
0: Oh. Very dismissive. That's where he coined the phrase corporate rock. It's an American synthesis of Led Zeppelin and Yes. Very overblown and derivative, he said. And then the British critics, way harsher. Like, it's selling a lot in the U.S., but why? And just going on and on and on. Yeah. It's always interesting looking back at an album like that.
3: But he loved Richard Hell and the Voidoids.
0: Whatever, some nonsense.
3: Right.
1: I love that, because almost every song on that album is being played on a radio station right now as we
3: today.
1: Speak.
3: Yeah.
0: And the thing is, coining it corporate rock, that wasn't dreamed up in a boardroom. That was Tom Scholz, one guy that was perfecting it on his own.
3: Yes.
0: And coming up with that sound.
3: All the demos he played every instrument on.
0: And so, it's for that D-bag critic.
3: Yeah, have a seat.
0: Yeah, of course. Yeah. You know those flock cameras, people don't like them? You still can't just smash them.
3: Yeah.
0: Nimrod's in the News is coming up, and a news update next.

0: I'm not one to say I told you so, but I switched to Pure Talk over a year ago, and ever since, I've been telling people there's no better wireless company out there. 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
4: Iconic country music superstar Dolly Parton has passed away at the age of 80. Parton was known for her hits and her philanthropy over the course of a career that spanned more than 6 decades. She also starred in films like 9 to 5 and Steel Magnolias and was an Oscar nominee. An Ohio man is accused of threatening a Jewish congressman and President Trump. Alex Justin Miller allegedly sent an email threat to Florida Republican Randy Fine and his family, according to the Department of Justice. And the Big Ten College Football Conference has banned NFL players from returning to school. The Big Ten also says that any head coach that plays an NFL player will be suspended for half the season.
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9: News update, David Van Camp.
10: The Canadian government is talking really tough right now. They're doing a press conference about tariff threats from the Trumpster. Here we go. Let's dip in real quick.
12: Before we begin, I would like to acknowledge that we are gathered today on the traditional and unceded territory of the Algonquin Anishinaabe people. We recognize and honor the enduring presence, cultures, and contributions of the indigenous.
10: Like, this is serious stuff, and you're starting off with a damn land acknowledgement?
9: Yes. That's just part of it, man. And the rest of us laugh. All right, we got to go to Nimrod.
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13: Damn it, this is too hard.
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13: I love the poorly educated.
9: All right. Nimrod's in the News. We go to Florida where someone damaged, smashed a flock camera. So they're like, oh, well, boy. No. So what the cops decided to do was put a fake one up. You know, we'll see if anybody tries to do this. It didn't take 3 hours. There's 24-year-old Evan Meyer. flock cam. Bah! Oh, well. Yeah, he's in some trouble now. He faces charges of grand theft, criminal mischief, and damaging computer or electronic equipment. Total bond set at $7,500. And that's Nimrod's in the News.
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14: From ABC News, I'm Dave Packer. The trade war with Canada escalates and consumers will pay. That according to a new study from the Yale Budget Lab, which says the current U.S. tariffs in place, including new 50% tariffs on some Canadian imports, will cost the typical American household nearly $1,100 per year. And that doesn't include the estimated cost of the new retaliatory tariffs announced by Canada. ABC's Karen Travers.
16: Canada is going to put in place tariffs effective September 8th, and they're not messing around. I mean, they were really strong in their response, saying Canada must respond. Their finance minister said, we stood up for our workers. We stood up for our businesses. We stood up for Canada. I mean, they were making it very clear that they were not going to let the tariffs that the president put in place over the weekend go unanswered.
14: Southern Command says a U.S. task force struck another speedboat in the Caribbean that it says was involved in narco trafficking. Southcom says the operation killed 4 people. Darlene Graham, who was appointed to the seat following Lindsey Graham's death to the Senate, was the projected winner of Tuesday's Republican primary runoff for that seat, setting her up to take her late brother's spot on the November ballot. Darlene Graham describing it as another emotional night.
17: I continue to miss Lindsey every day, and there is still a big hole in my heart.
14: Congressman Ralph Norman conceded defeat. Fans of country music icon Dolly Parton, rocked by her death at 80, announced on Tuesday Nashville Mayor Freddie O'Connell.
18: We've already started to see people putting memorials up at the soon-to-open Songteller Hotel, which she had been working on as an active project.
14: ABC's Alex Stone on the 2025 death of Parton's husband.
19: They were coming up on 58 years together when he passed away last year, and she said she even neglected her own health to take care of him.
14: And she says it was one for the ages, their love affair. You're listening to ABC News.
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7: 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Scattered sea breeze thunderstorms, mainly on the northern side of our listening area, but we'll see a few scattered storms in Osceola, Eastern Orange County around 6:30, 7 o'clock, keeping our rain chance active at 60% for the next couple of afternoons. From Channel 9 Eyewitness News, I'm Certified Chief Meteorologist Tom Terry.
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9: The Markley, Van Camp, and Robbins Show. Jamie Markley, David Van Camp, Scott Robbins. Okay, there's a lot of talk about ICE and abolishing ICE. Who's going to deport these people?
10: Well, that's just it, isn't it? Isn't that the tough question, huh?
9: Yes.
10: Mm-hmm.
9: And you have an ICE official here, David?
10: Yeah, Trish Hyde is the ICE official who oversaw that massive operation we were talking about yesterday in Virginia and Maryland that netted 1,300 arrests of illegal aliens. About 400 of them had known criminal histories. And that's got the left all in a tizzy because they're like, but they're dead. You red give down criminals. Well, here's what Hyde had to say about that.
9: Okay.
27: Well, I think it's important to note that if you're in the country illegally, you are a criminal. You've broken the laws of our land. But beyond that, we have said from day one, this administration has been extremely transparent. If we have to go out into the communities and we have to... go into the communities and take these bad actors off of the street. If we encounter somebody who's unlawfully here in the country, our ICE officers are going to arrest them. That's the oath that they took. That's the oath that they swore. And, you know, everybody, if you're encountered by an ICE officer and you're here unlawfully, you're going to be arrested. And ICE officers do not have the ability to determine where and where they don't apply the laws. The laws are the laws that are enacted by Congress, and that's the laws that ICE enforces.
9: That is the craziest thing of all, is that if you enforce the law, there are enough people in the country that have been brainwashed to believe you're doing some sort of evil.
10: Yes.
9: Mm-hmm. And the left has worked on that for years, and they've been successful in the brainwashing.
10: Mm-hmm.
9: It's crazy.
10: I do like that Tom Homan has been going over the script with her, though, because that's exactly what Tom's been saying for 2 years.
9: Dude, how many times have we talked about it? And they whine and moan every time. It's like, help them get the ones they really want first.
10: Mm-hmm.
9: But they won't do it.
10: Nope.
9: But that's all part of the plan. That was one of the parts of the interview last night, Jesse Waters and Abdul El Sayed talking about ICE, if you missed part of it.
28: Do you know how many illegal aliens are in the country now?
29: People in the face and the back of the head.
28: Do you know how many illegal aliens are in the country now?
29: We had
1: No, I mean, to your point, Jesse, let me just answer the question.
9: They're talking about ICE, and he's talking about the two people who were shot and killed.
10: Got it.
9: In the face and the back of the head. And this is where it's going. And if you're not familiar, El Sayed, running for Senate out of Michigan.
10: Mm-hmm.
9: He is the far lefty Islamist. Go.
1: To your answer point, it. How many do we have?
2: Far fewer when we had INS. To your answer.
1: Yeah, exactly.
2: Fewer when we had INS. So INS worked a lot better.
1: Abdul, listen. We had twice as many illegals now when we had INS.
2: So to your argument,
1: you have to have the manpower to do it.
2: If you want to do that correlation, we have ICE now, and we have far, far more undocumented people. So ICE is clearly not working. It's just shooting like American citizens in the face and the back of the head. So
1: well,
2: if you're
1: illegals
2: okay with
1: are
2: that,
1: shooting people in the face too.
2: To disagree.
9: So because you haven't heard that clip yet, David, you are like me the first time hearing it, going, that doesn't make any sense. Of course, because all these illegals were let in.
10: Well, yeah,
9: right.
10: Of course,
9: by the Biden administration.
10: Yes. Well, and it predates that even. I mean, you want to talk about comparing ICE and

0: aliens don't come in, flout our laws, and take advantage of our system.
1: And then Hillary Clinton, and there was Obama, and Joe Biden. All of them, we got to do something. They're taking good union-paying jobs.
0: Yes.
1: So it goes on here.
2: Abdul. You got a guy in Michigan.
3: So are American citizens.
2: You got a guy. Think, look, let me just say something. Okay.
1: I know. Back to the
2: conversation about the broader issues.
3: Okay.
2: Well, you cut me off, Jesse, and you said we're going to have a good conversation. So I'd like to do that. I just want to answer the point. When I travel the state, and I have traveled my state, more people are asking me about how they're going to afford their gas and groceries. They're not asking me about immigration.
3: Well, they also.
1: This is what they do all the time.
4: Man.
1: God. You really don't want to talk about your position too much.
0: Nope.
1: That you're going on the pivot.
4: Really frustrating, though.
1: Oh, yeah.
2: Abdul, you got a guy here from Southeast Asia, molested a kid. ICE just picked him up. You want that guy to stay in Michigan? I'm glad that that guy got picked up, but that's a different thing than saying that INS would not have picked him up. Jesse, you're too smart for this. It's a bureaucratic game you're playing.
1: And that's smugness. You're too smart for this.
4: Well, that's another thing they do.
1: Oh, yeah.
4: You're a smart guy. Come on.
1: Yeah. We both know.
4: Yeah.
1: Yeah. Tricks of the trade.
2: That's a dodge. You point to him, you say, you need guys ICE, to get these guys out of the country. And therefore, ICE, we need ICE. I'm just saying, look, playing by your own rules. When we had INS, we had fewer people doing the things that you're talking about.
1: Yes, it does make sense.
0: It makes absolutely no sense.
1: No.
4: That was a frustrating thing to listen to.
1: Yeah.
4: Just because he kept talking. He knew what he was doing. He was going to, you know, filibuster the whole thing.
1: That's the tactic.
4: Yeah.
1: Just
4: brutal.
1: Yes.
0: I wish that somebody in the control room would have put up a picture of Elian Gonzalez when this guy's talking about how INS should be there. Remember the freak out over that?
1: Oh, yes. Oh, yeah.
0: I mean, that was a huge deal.
1: That was a huge deal. Yeah. Okay. By the way, and these, you know, socialists, really Marxists, it's all about redistributing the wealth and all of that. Jeffrey Mead put this out. It seems like an appropriate time to play it. It's the classic college students asking what they prefer, and then all of a sudden it kind of gets turned on its head. Just be patient with this. Check it out.
5: Other half in America, socialism or capitalism?
6: I would say socialism.
5: How do you view the word socialism, favorably or unfavorably?
6: I guess I would go with favorably.
7: Like, I have family in Europe. They go to college for free. Their health care is paid for. They don't have to worry about it at all.
6: I favor that over capitalism.
7: Okay, got it.
6: I also think I favor that, like, socialism over capitalism.
8: Socialism is more geared toward, like, helping the people in your, you know, the governed.
9: I'd rather people have that same opportunity. There's a lot of excess in America.
5: So on campus, if there's a GPA disparity where there's people at the bottom with a poor GPA, would you support a policy where people at the top spread the wealth and give that GPA to people at the bottom?
10: Give? Like, help them get a better GPA?
5: Yeah.
10: I'm all for helping. I wouldn't give, like, oh, let me just give you some of my point.
5: But it's about being fair, right? We got to help people at the bottom?
10: I've lost a lot of sleep, so I don't know if I will be fair. That's completely different.
5: How is it different?
10: Because I'm, like, studying all day for my grade.
11: I mean, I sacrifice a lot to get my GPA. You know, I don't go out as much as I'd like to, but that's for some, like, a greater goal in the future, the way I see it. So, no, I wouldn't sacrifice my own things, like sacrifice my own time to have somebody else who didn't want to make those same sacrifices.
2: Ding, ding, ding, ding, ding.
0: Yeah. But again, man, that's why the socialism thing is mainly run by downwardly mobile trust fund brats and outright degenerates. That's it. Because they're the only ones who are like, this will help somebody.
1: Right.
0: I've never built anything before. I've never earned anything in my life.
1: But I want to feel better about myself.
0: Yes.
1: Yes. That's what it comes down to.
4: Well, again, it's not taught. They don't know. You know, they don't know about socialism's failure around the world.
0: Oh, yeah. And there are a lot of people that don't want you to know, because what started this fall in Florida was the curriculum about the evils of communism.
1: And good.
0: Remember, when that was proposed, it was apparently Ron DeSantis was being a fascist when he supported this.
1: Mm-hmm.
0: Like, well, wait a minute. That doesn't make any sense.
1: Right. Yeah. Oh, speaking of which, I wonder if I can find this on the fly. This was unbelievable to me. I was looking at new books coming out I'll do that every once in a while. Mm-hmm. Like, is there anything that's coming out book-wise that I would be interested in? So it is looking through genres. I look through a sports genre, and then I look at religion and spirituality is what it is on Apple Books or whatever, right? Mm-hmm. So I'm looking at new releases that will be coming out, see what's new, and then it's coming soon. And under that banner of coming soon, see, where is it? Down here. It is the person you call Rock Slide Face, David.
0: Oh, Jennifer Welch?
1: Yes. And it's called Not Today Fascist. That's under faith and spirituality because she is a diehard atheist. I'm like, what? This is under that banner? Well, so when you're talking about the fascist stuff, yeah, that's one of her big words. Atheist. I'm like, what? This is under that banner? Well, so when you're talking about the fascist stuff, yeah, that's one of her big words. Yes, that's her book that's coming out.
0: Oh, gosh.
1: Oh, gosh. The lies that got us here and the truth that will reunite us. Okay. Jennifer Welch. <All right. laughs> And it looks like they airbrushed the Rock Slide.
0: Oh, yeah.
1: As you could probably.
0: Oh, big time. Oh, definitely, yeah.
1: Oh, yeah, yeah. What a miserable part.
4: You can't laugh. Don't smile.
1: Oh, let me look.
4: Everything is horrible. Right. Life is going to end as we know it. Ozone layer gets bigger.
1: Well, when I saw, you know, like devout atheists, I'm like, well, that's one of the reasons she's so miserable. And the other, and then it pops up another book that she was a co-writer on, which is Life is a Lazy Susan of Bleep Sandwiches. The S word.
0: Oh, yeah.
1: Yeah. I suppose with your outlook, everything's an S sandwich.
4: Exactly, yeah.
1: And just because you're a miserable person.
4: You are. You're
0: even just late stage George Carlin is like, lady, take a chill pill. Please.
1: I know, yeah. Yeah. It's something. God. All right, we got a fake news alert, David.
0: Yes. So the NBC News covered this about a deportation that occurred. And what the headline was, veteran who served three tours in Iraq facing possible deportation. Well, what they later go on to explain is a search of court records turned up extensive criminal history. Hernandez has spent years in prison on various felony drug and weapons convictions, as well as violations of probation in Virginia and California. And he's not here legally.
1: Hmm.
0: Yeah.
1: The worst.
4: I know. Yeah.
1: Again, I'll go back to when the first time Trump said enemy of the people. We're like, wow. I mean, they get it wrong sometimes. But, and then one day I'm thinking about it. I'm like, okay, if they were your friend, would they knowingly lie to you? Mm-hmm. A friend doesn't knowingly lie to you. They're going to tell you the truth, even if it hurts.
0: Mm-hmm.
1: Yes, they lie to you all the time.
0: Yeah.
1: Very disappointing.
0: Mm-hmm.
1: And did you have another update, or you want to go to the Vanity Fair reporter?
0: We can go to the Vanity Fair reporter. Brittany Romano is a reporter for Vanity Fair covering the Lindsay Clancy trial. This is the woman who strangled her three kids. Mm-hmm. Even though, again, this is about a woman who strangled her three children, this reporter was seen laughing, smiling, and winking for the camera in the courtroom. I mean, disturbing seeing this. And, well, a streamer caught up with her outside to ask what that was all about. And I think she may have drank her lunch.
1: Oh, roll it.
3: That and why?
12: Well, no, I was laughing because I grew up with Lindsay.
3: You did?
12: Yeah, so she looks at me and I look at her and I'm like, but it wasn't that. My dad has saw previously on Court TV and he said I look bad. So I was like giggling.
3: Are you
12: know what
3: serious?
12: I mean? Yeah. My dad runs up. He's retired. He used to run post offices, but before then, well, not before then. Now he's on the board at Quinnipiac out of college.
3: Get out. So that's get a great trouble. School.
12: He's like, come to me. My children were more problematic or whatever. But he was like, you look so bad in the photo earlier. So I'm like,
3: that's
12: I'm
3: good terrible.
12: With, I know, but he's funny. So I'm like, I'm friends with Hillary Duff Stylist, like a really good friend of mine. And she was like, put the hair back in a clip. And then she was like, look forward and smile.
1: Oh my gosh.
4: Having lunch with Kamala?
0: Yeah. Right? It's not just me, right? She's slurry.
4: No, it's slurry. Yeah.
1: All right. The five stories we're watching today coming right up.

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5: Iconic country music superstar Dolly Parton has passed away at the age of 80. Parton was known for her hits and her philanthropy over the course of a career that spanned more than six decades. She also starred in films like 9 to 5 and Steel Magnolias and was an Oscar nominee. South Carolina is taking center stage tonight, one of three states holding pivotal primary elections. President Trump is backing South Carolina Republican Senator Darlene Graham as she faces Congressman Ralph Norman in the state's Republican Senate primary runoff. And Spider-Man is slinging his way to new records. Spider-Man Brand New Day has now earned $858.4 million to pass Avengers Endgame for second place on the all-time domestic box office list.
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9: And the five stories we're watching today.
0: Number five, Barack Obama Elementary School in Richmond, Virginia has been closed indefinitely because of mold and rats.
1: All right.
0: Yeah. I feel like, man, that school district is really racist letting Barack Obama Elementary School go to hell in a handbasket like that.
12: Okay.
3: Come on, man.
0: Man. Number four.
13: That is the height of irresponsibility.
0: Yeah. I agree.
13: It is shameful.
0: Yes.
1: Yeah. No, the rats were for research. Technically.
0: It's going to be Fauci's revenge.
1: Right, exactly.
0: Number four, California's transportation secretary says, the money to complete that high-speed rail, it's been like 20 years in the work or thereabouts, is not there today with the project now.

0: Yes.
1: Now yeah, see, hey, we're just about to do it. Hey! Nope. Done.
0: Well, that was a throwback.
2: Yeah, it was.
0: Number three, former NBA players Enes Kanter-Freedom and Royce White are not eligible to play in the WNBA, according to a report from ESPN, because the WNBA hates transgender people.
2: That's right.
0: They are anti-woman and anti-trans. They are committing a genocide by denying these beautiful ladies a chance to play the game that they love. People will die because of this.
2: That's right.
0: Yeah. Number two, President Trump says he's giving serious consideration to changing the name of Lake Ontario to Lake America. Because, quote, we don't expect doing much business with Ontario any longer. Thank you for your attention to this matter. All right. Number...
1: Never stops, man.
0: Never stops. Sometimes he's wearing me out, man. I gotta be honest.
2: Wow.
0: Number one, the Supreme Court says the Trump administration can put together a list of voters eligible to receive federal mail-in ballots, then require states to give the Postal Service information to verify eligibility.
2: All right. Mentioned earlier, among other highlights today, and this being the 11-year anniversary of your second heart attack, Scott, where you were without a pulse for more than 30 minutes.
3: The one that killed me.
2: It was also Gene Simmons' birthday, and I saw this story that Kiss can't perform anymore without permission. Because they sold the rights?
0: That's right.
2: Everything?
0: Yeah.
2: To Pop House. So Gene Simmons was interviewed and said, yeah, Kiss was actually sold. The makeup, the songs, the publishing, all that for a lot of money to a company called Pop House. So Kiss can't play live without their permission because they own the makeup and everything.
1: Jeez.
2: Yeah. Well, when you get paid like that,
3: Well, Gene's touring by himself now. His band, his own band.
2: Yeah, he played a small town in Illinois.
3: Not far from,
2: named Streeter.
3: Yeah.
2: People said it was really good.
3: Yeah.
2: But he said there is a biopic that's being cast right now. And there's the Avatar show that's already in the works. And then possible cartoon shows and a theme park. And here we go.
3: Oh, and here we go. Lunchbox.
0: It's on.
3: It's already started again.
0: It's already. Yep. Market.
2: Yes. Yep. And then they have a live album out now from 1976 in Anaheim. I admit it. I listened to it. I really enjoyed it.
3: Was it good?
2: Fun. It was fun.
3: I haven't heard it.
2: It was fun. All right. We got to get to Texas Roadhouse is racist. How? That and much more coming up.

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0: CBC News, I'm Dave Packer. Canada is issuing a series of retaliatory tariffs on U.S. imports. It's in response to the 50% tariffs that the Trump administration has imposed on Canadian goods coming into the U.S. Ontario Premier Doug Ford says the auto industry would be hurt the most by tariffs.
1: We're the number one customer. We buy 400% more autos than any other country. So I think we need to come up with a fair and balanced deal. We aren't enemies. We're the closest allies and friends for the last 200 years.
0: Southern Command says a U.S. task force struck another speedboat in the Caribbean that it says was involved in narco trafficking. Senator Darlene Graham, who was appointed to the seat following Lindsey Graham's death, is the projected winner of Tuesday's South Carolina Republican primary runoff, setting her up to take her late brother's spot on the November ballot. Her publicist revealing late Tuesday that country music icon Dolly Parton died after bravely...
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6: 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Scattered sea breeze thunderstorms, mainly on the northern side of our listening area, but we'll see a few scattered storms in Osceola, Eastern Orange County around 6:37 o'clock, keeping our rain chance active at 60% for the next couple of afternoons. From Channel 9 Eyewitness News, I'm Certified Chief Meteorologist Tom Terry.
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0: Markley, Van Camp, and Robin show. Jamie Markley, David Van Camp, Scott Robbins.
1: I hear about different people thinking about a run for president. And I know sometimes people are just going to run for president because it's going to give them clout going forward, right?
2: No, you can always say you ran for president, right?
1: That has to be the play here, David.
3: I don't know, man. Democrat Senator Chris Van Hollen, the guy who defended the honor of human trafficker and illegal alien Maryland man, he's now thinking about a run for president. He talked about this on NBC.
1: Unreal, isn't it?
2: Unbelievable.
1: This guy's a punchline.
2: Mr. Margarita?
3: Yes.
2: Okay.
1: Yes. Hold on. It's in my clips from yesterday. I got to go back.
2: Unbelievable.
1: Yes. I was like, when David first shared that with me, I'm like, okay, that guy can't be real. That guy, he was embarrassed.
3: Yes.
1: With Maryland man. But yet, here we are. Mm-hmm.
2: Well, the bench is thin. I will say that.
3: Well, dude.
2: I heard the big AOC talk again.
1: Mm-hmm. Oh, there are people that think that she has a real shot.
2: Yeah, like she could be the front runner.
1: Yes.
2: Yep.
1: All right, here's the clip. Roll it.
4: I've been kicking the tires as I look at 2028 because I don't think the Democratic Party has answered the call about how we're going to make sure we have an economy that really does work for everybody, especially working people.
5: You've been kicking the tires on 2028, meaning you're thinking about running for president in 2028?
4: I'm kicking the tires, meaning I've been to New Hampshire. I was invited to go there. I was invited to go out to Iowa last summer. I think there's a great deal of churning within the Democratic Party, and I support that. As I said, I think we need this healthy debate because I don't think Democrats have put forward a clear alternative to the Trump administration.
5: So bottom line, you're mulling a potential run in 2028.
4: Bottom line, I think Democrats need to be very clear, not just what we're against, but what we're for. And I'm very much want to be part of that debate. And I am kicking the tires, testing the waters.
2: You got to do it. Come on, do it. Do it. I got to kick around for a few months. That'd be fun.
1: Well, on the debate stage, he'll get buried.
2: What a joke.
3: Well, this is a guy who, I mean, he reminds me a lot of Tim Kaine, but I feel like that's an insult to Tim Kaine.
2: You're right, though. You're right. There is a parallel.
3: It's
2: there,
3: just
2: though.
3: Sort of that dorky, wannabe cool dad who's like, hey, I got the new, I just got a CD. It was Jimmy Buffett's greatest hits. Come on, kids, let's party.
2: Right. Completely out of touch.
3: Yes.
1: Oh, gosh.
3: Have you heard of this band called The Killers?
2: Right.
1: By the way, real quick, I hadn't planned on doing this. Did you guys see the piece on social media that Hakeem Jeffries put out from his social media account?
3: Where he's got the green New York hat?
1: With the green polo.
3: Yes.
1: That he, you know, because he was in Brooklyn at an event. And it's this 3-minute video. With all the pregnant pauses, it's, dude, I'll just play you a little part of it. We can't suffer through 3 minutes of this, but to give you an idea.
6: What's up, y'all? Just finished up an event here in the community in Brooklyn. I want to give you a little real talk on this Jared Kushner situation. He asked for...
1: Okay, what? So there's backlash because he took a meeting with Jared Kushner.
3: Right.
1: Okay.
6: A meeting... And I took it to discuss the affordability crisis that exists that is not a hoax. At the same period of time, I shouldn't have to say it, but I am. No one is going to get a pass. We're going to hold every single member of the Trump cartel accountable, beginning on day one. If you're stealing from the American people, shortchanging the American people, or screwing over the American people, you're going to be held accountable. We're going to follow the facts, apply the law, and be guided by the Constitution.
1: All right, we'll just stop there. A lot more longer pregnant pauses than this thing.
3: Dial up Obama, man.
1: Your party is responsible for unexplicable amounts of fraud in states across the country.
3: Mm-hmm.
1: You're now coming up with laws to stop the investigations, like in California.
3: Yeah.
1: Which is insane. And you're talking about fraud with the Trump cartel. Is this guy, are we not being fair here? Is he some sort of special needs in some sort of way? Because I don't want to be cruel to people that are special needs. Is he?
3: No, he's not.
2: That I'm aware of, no.
3: He's an interesting case because he simultaneously seems like he's in his 70s and 5. And I don't know how to explain it other than that's the aura I get from him.
1: Wow, I've never heard anyone being described that way, but I totally get it. He is. He's a child and old man river all at the same time.
3: I don't understand how that's possible, but it's amazing.
1: It is. The dial-up is one of the best descriptors ever. It's like, just spit it out, man.
2: Golly.
1: All right. Another story out there. I don't know if you heard about the Zuckerberg school experiment. This started like 10 years ago.
2: No.
1: It was in East Palo Alto, designed to help children who were being held back by the fact they grew up in a poor part of town. It was set up by Zuckerberg's wife, was funded by large grants from the Chan Zuckerberg Initiative, and was to provide students with all sorts of free services. Free tuition, free medical, dental care, all that. And the hype, you know, 11 years ago was this new experiment would change education. But the school is going to be no more.
2: Yeah. Oh, darn it.
1: Do you know why?
2: Because it was a bad idea.
1: Now, it might have been a good idea, but they're not showing really much improvement in the testing.
2: Really?
1: At this particular school. Yes. That's what it is. They did not report any of its performance metrics for like 10 years. There were no articles written about how the school was doing. Like, hey, here's a great story, right?
2: Yeah.
1: Like right now in education, you could talk about Mississippi all day long.
3: Oh, my goodness, yes.
1: How they've turned everything around.
2: Mm-hmm.
1: And how have they done it, David?
3: Accountability, and specifically if you're in third grade and you don't mm-hmm. move on to fourth grade if you can't read on level. And I think they did a good mixture of like here's the carrot and the stick. They said, look, we're going to give you as many opportunities as possible to prove that you are proficient at reading at your grade level, because that third and fourth grade is critical for the rest of a child's education. If you're not reading by fourth grade, it's going to be really hard to catch up.
1: Yep.
3: And what they did was they said, look, we're going to give you these opportunities, but if you don't fulfill this, we're going to hold you back. You're going to have to take third grade again. And within a decade, they have gone from near the bottom, like 49th out of 50.
1: Yep.
3: To number one.
1: Well, with all this money here in the Zuckerberg School, they found that the school's academic performance fell well short of state norms and its leaders' expectations.
2: Well, what do they attribute that to?
1: Well, they're not quite sure.
2: I mean, geez.
1: But Zuckerberg's wife was not shy about her frustration with academic performance. Told the Wall Street Journal last year that outcomes weren't, frankly, where anyone would have wanted them to be.
2: Yeah, that's interesting, because they had all the money in the world dumped on it.
1: Yes, but maybe not, you know,
2: spend the
1: accountability.
2: Yeah.
1: Yes.
3: It is
1: so
3: a shame.
1: After a decade of free funding, the primary school is ending. And the parents of kids attending will have to find a new school for next year.
3: That really is a shame, because when they started doing this, I really was hopeful that this could work. They're
1: yes.
3: Like, hey, man, you know what? At least they're trying something.
1: Yes. Sounded good on paper. But again, you know, you hear, you know, smart people say all the time with younger people, really anybody, the possibilities are endless if you put expectations on them.
2: Yeah.
1: And I just think, well, making excuses for everything. Anyway, we got to move on. It's that time. We do it a couple of times a day. Go around the table. It may not be the biggest story out there, but you want to bring it in. David, what's your story here?
3: Texas Roadhouse is racist. At least that's the rumor.
1: How?
3: And I will defend the honor of Texas Roadhouse. I think, you know, is it the greatest steak in the world? No, but it's affordable and it's pretty good.
2: Not bad. It's not bad.
3: It's not bad.
1: Bad. It's freaking awesome.
2: I love it.
1: I like cinnamon butter. Come on.
3: Dude, yes. And I do appreciate that their Caesar salad that you can get is more like Caesar salad soup with all the dressing they put on it.
2: Oh, yeah, but you got to have that.
3: Oh, yeah, it's awesome.
2: I put a straw in mine.
3: Well,
1: Ribs are pretty good, too.
2: Ribs are good, yeah.
3: Somebody had shared a post online claiming that the employees were engaged in racist behavior and intentionally tampered with food served to black customers. And as outrageous as that obviously sounds, it's also pretty much unbelievable that this would be happening across a very large chain restaurant.
1: Yes. Like, they're saying that's what they do at all the Texas Roadhouse?
3: I think so, yeah. Because, I mean, you go down on X, TikTok, there's a lot of people buying into this saying, yeah, it's true. Well, it's not true. The person who originally posted about it said it was a hoax.
1: And then the bots take over.
3: Yep.
1: You're some other restaurant. You're Outback right now. You're like,
3: right. It might have been Outback.
1: You don't know.
3: Or TGI Fridays. Are those still around?
2: No.
1: Not as much.
2: Yeah.
3: Applebee's.
2: Yeah. America's favorite neighbor is still around.
1: Hold on. How many TGI? Are they all gone?
2: I don't know. Gosh, I haven't seen one in a long time.
1: Oh, David's on it. Why not take away my Jack Daniel's steak. Do not.
3: Dude, I like TGIF, man.
1: I did.
3: Yeah,
1: too.
3: There are still locations.
1: Okay.
2: Okay.
1: Don't tell me it's like Ponderosa, like that downtrodden one in Wisconsin or the other downtrodden one in Florida.
2: Man, I'll tell you, the one in Wisconsin, every time someone eats there, I get a picture of it to show you.
1: Oh, because we did the whole report on it.
2: Because you did the whole Pondo thing.
1: Yeah. The reviews on that particular Ponderosa are laugh out loud funny.
2: Yes.
1: So bad.
2: But people will drive from all over the place to go there because they have these fond memories of Ponderosa.
1: No!
2: It's nostalgic. Yes.
1: Yes. All right, Scotty, what's your story?
2: I'm still, I can't get over this Penn State story. It still blows my mind what was going on in this fraternity house.
1: Oh, yeah.
2: And they said the culture there was funny because they'd have these parties and these freshmen who were pledging would come to these parties. Guys hadn't done coke in their life are doing like lines of coke to impress the frat guys and girls that were there. It's unbelievable. And so then when they got done with that, when it got time to bag it up and sell it, the pledges had to bag it up and sell it.
1: Yes.
2: So they're going around with these little baggies full of cocaine for sale.
1: Yes.
2: Dropping it off in doors at, you know, dorms. And I was crazy. It was
3: teaching networking skills. I hear that's one of the big benefits of fraternities.
2: Yeah, and sales. You know, I don't know if you got like a trip to Columbia or something, like whoever sold the most bags of coke.
3: Yes, that's your study abroad program.
2: Yes. Right, exactly. It's nuts, though. This was going on this campus for quite a while, and I mean, everybody knew it.
1: Yeah, a lot of times that happens that way.
2: I mean, the students all knew where to get coke, so they'd just show up there, and they'd have, you know. It's crazy.
1: For my story, well, the failing New York Times is weaponizing Islamophobia. As the FBI says, there are seven times as many anti-Jewish as anti-Muslim hate crimes. The New York Times is stoking a panic, says the Washington Free Beacon. And then they go through to talk about how much more they talk about Islamophobia than anti-Semitism. This crap is still going on.
2: Man.
1: Yes, so watch out for it. Because you know, if somebody goes jihadi anywhere, you'll hear the people say, we've got to stop that, and Islamophobia.
2: Right, yeah.
1: Every time. All right, Nimrod's in the news and a news update coming right up.

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12: Iconic country music superstar Dolly Parton has passed away at the age of 80. Parton was known for her hits and her philanthropy over the course of a career that spanned more than six decades. She also starred in films like 9 to 5 and Steel Magnolias and was an Oscar nominee. An Ohio man is accused of threatening a Jewish congressman and President Trump. Alex Justin Miller allegedly sent an email threat to Florida Republican Randy Fine and his family, according to the Department of Justice. And the Big Ten College Football Conference has banned NFL players from returning to school. The Big Ten also says that any head coach that plays an NFL player will be suspended for half the season.
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16: Such a bizarre marketing story with the guys from Good Good Golf.
17: Yes.
16: Like a YouTube channel where they play golf and all that. And they did a, they did an ad for a Callaway driver.
3: Yes.
16: Where it's like, you're going to be very protective over this. And in one of the ads, you see a woman going to pick up the driver, and the guy who owns the driver runs up and just tackles her.
3: Yes.
18: Do not touch my new driver.
16: Well, they've taken it down now.
17: Dang.
3: Yeah, they took it down the other day. That's Garrett Clark. He's like the leader.
16: And
3: the nicest guy, by all accounts.
16: Right, but if you're going in cold and you don't know who these people are.
3: No, it's a terrible ad.
16: It's an awful ad.
3: Yeah. And people are wondering, how did it pass? How did it even get out there?
16: Yeah, and Callaway says, yeah, we approved it. You got to. Really?
17: Is Dylan Mulvaney teeing off next?
16: Because, yeah, I mean,
17: what are we doing here?
16: That's a bad idea, because there are a lot of people who may not know what Good Good is and not understand the relationship and the interplay there. And all they see is Callaway supports beating up women.
17: Women.
3: I know. Yes. That's the thing. Those are the Good Good girls. And they have their own channel and they're all friends. It's just a terrible ad all the way around.
17: Yeah, not good.
3: Yeah. Well, we'll see what happens with that. People are talking about, okay, PGA Tour, because they're a sponsor of a tournament. They need to be stripped of that and this. And we'll
17: back to what you always said. When somebody says, there are no bad ideas, you're like, yeah, there are bad ideas.
3: There are. Whoever said that had the worst ideas.
17: There are lots of bad ideas.
19: When the going gets tough.
20: Damn it, this is too hard.
19: The dumb get dumber.
21: All right, Ben.
19: It's Nimrods in the News on the Markley, Van Camp, and Robbins Show.
20: I love the poorly educated.
3: All right. Nimrods in the News. We go to the marketing department of Callaway Golf. And that's all we have time for. And that's Nimrods in the News.

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3: From ABC News, I'm Dave Pack. We're learning more about the death of Dolly Parton. A publicist revealing late Tuesday that Parton died after bravely facing a brief battle with cancer. ABC News Entertainment reporter Joelle Gargiulo.
4: To talk about her heart and her music, well, there simply isn't enough time. But let's take a listen. Jolene, 1973.
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4: The next year, I Will Always Love You. The hits kept coming, and the music icon was inducted into the Country Music Hall of Fame in 1999.
3: Dolly Parton was 80 years old. The U.S.-Canada trade war explodes immediately after President Trump hit Canada with 50% tariffs. Canada striking back, imposing new tariffs on 700 U.S. imports beginning in less than 2 weeks. Paul Butler expressing the feelings of many Canadians about the president.
6: He's not doing any good for America. He's certainly not doing any good, honestly, for the rest of the world.
3: Warmer feelings for President Trump in South Carolina, where Darlene Graham won a special Republican primary election to fill the seat of her brother, the late Senator Lindsey Graham.
7: Mr. President, Lindsey truly loved you and viewed you as one of his closest friends. I appreciate that bond and appreciate all that you've done for our country. Our victory would not have been possible without you.
3: 7 months after a VA nurse, Alex Pretty, was shot and killed by federal agents on the streets of Minneapolis, his family speaking out for the first time to ABC News. His mother, Susan Pretty.
8: They murdered our child. I understand that immigration, there is a policy in place. I understand that. But this is not the way to do it. People need to be held responsible when they murder people in this country.
3: You're listening to ABC News.
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17: 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Scattered sea breeze thunderstorms, mainly on the northern side of our listening area, but we'll see a few scattered storms in Osceola, Eastern Orange County around 6:37 o'clock, keeping our rain chance active at 60% for the next couple of afternoons. From Channel 9 Eyewitness News, I'm Certified Chief Meteorologist Tom Terry.
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21: Yep.
17: Oh my God. We just found out Dolly Parton has died.
21: That is a stunning to me.
17: At the age of 80.
21: I mean, she's just one of these people you think she'll live forever, you know?
17: Yeah.
22: She'd been struggling in her health for a while. Remember when her sister said, like, a few months ago or last year?
21: Yeah.
22: That she was on death's door. Or something like that, and then well, she wasn't at the time, but she was clearly struggling with some health.
17: Well, Scott and I found out when you were out of the studio, David, and then Andres popped in and said, okay, who's going to be the one to tell David?
22: Yeah.
17: I said, Scott.
21: You did.
22: Well, yeah, I mean, she's one of those musical artists that everybody has where that person meant a lot to you, and Dolly was one of those people for me.
17: Yeah.
22: It's like not surprising, but still... like shocking, because I just found out the news like 2 minutes ago.
17: Yeah. And why was that?
21: that she meant a lot to you?
22: Well, you know, driving road trips between Houston and Dallas, one thing that we would do, stopping in a little truck stop in Centerville, is my mom would get one of those little, like, dollar cassettes cassette tapes for me to keep me entertained.
21: Mm-hmm.
22: And it was always country music because it's, you know, Centerville, Texas, and it's truck stop. But it was like those one-sided tapes. So there was no music on the second side. So you get like four songs for or five songs or whatever it was for a dollar. And Dolly was sort of the go-to for me.
21: Okay.
0: Jolene, so, Jolene,
21: going way back. Oh, yeah.
22: Oh, yeah. I just always liked her. I loved her in movies. I mean, I'm not, it's like, it's one of those things where, you know, I know I'm not unique in that. She meant a lot to a lot of people. And also, it
21: was more unique as a millennial.
22: Yeah, but also, I think with her, the other thing is she was never really a controversial figure, always just sort of seen as one of the good ones, you know?
21: Loved by everybody.
22: Yeah.
21: Yeah.
22: Like, if you don't like Dolly Parton, I'm not saying you got to love all her music, and if country music's not your thing, or you don't like the sound of her voice, whatever, I mean, obviously you're a damaged person, but... but... Nobody hates Dolly Parton. If you hate Dolly Parton, then you worship Satan. I mean, that's
1: it's probably a problem with you, is what you're saying.
21: Yeah.
1: Yeah, she was sunny. She was up to, you know, personality-wise, always very up.
21: Yeah.
1: You know?
21: Well, sure, you say nice things about her now, Scott.
1: I never say bad things about Dolly Parton. I played I'm the only one here that probably... No, David might have played Dolly Parton.
22: Oh, I played Dolly
1: Parton. You did country, yeah. But I had top 40, and then we played 9 to 5.
21: But are you forgetting my radio roots?
1: Oh, yeah, you were in country. That's right.
21: Yeah. Played a lot of Dolly records.
1: Fake radio name.
21: No, I had three in country radio.
1: Yeah, that's what I mean.
21: I was Jamie Markley on country radio. Maybe I was also Mark James.
1: Mark James is my favorite.
21: No, I thought your favorite was Jack Austin.
1: Oh, yeah, well, Jack Austin I like, too, because I've checked into hotels as Jack Austin a time or two.
21: Jack Austin could have been syndicated.
1: Could have been.
21: Yeah.
1: Darn it.
21: I know.
1: What happened?
21: I'm joking. I went another route.
1: But you did play Dolly Parton records.
21: Yes, that's what I'm saying.
1: Like the old school Dolly Parton stuff, right?
21: Yeah, all the way through.
1: Yeah.
21: Because she was still releasing stuff in the 80s when I was doing current format country.
1: Man, 9 to 5 was number one for like 100 weeks. Mm. I mean, Casey could probably weigh in on that coming up later.
21: That was big.
1: Yeah.
21: And I've got a bunch of clips of her that I can't remember exactly how they went. She had advice to bald men.
1: Did she?
21: I do believe so, yes.
20: I know that you have a lot of experience wearing wigs.
23: Yeah.
20: And I wonder, should I use Rogaine? Should I get a wig? Or should I stay the way I am?
23: I think you should stay the way you are, because just because you've lost your fuzz don't mean you're not a peach.
1: There you go.
22: Well, I also just liked that. There's one thing that I think maybe... some husbands might appreciate, because she was married to the same guy forever, who also had passed away not that long ago.
21: Mm-hmm.
22: Met her, I believe they met at like a laundromat the first day she moved to Nashville, and she was trying to make it as a singer.
1: That's the story. Yeah.
22: And he and she had no money. She's dirt poor, trying to make it as a musician, and they meet and they fall in love, and he never wanted the limelight ever. He went to exactly one award show. And he was miserable. And she just said, you know what? I love you. You can stay home. You don't have to go to my stuff. And that was it.
21: That's kind of cool. You got to love that.
22: And there was definitely some trust in that relationship, I will say.
21: Oh, yeah. Because there were always rumors. Mm-hmm. But then it would never be substantiated, as far as I know. Mm-hmm. Because she did, what was it? Best Little Whorehouse in Texas with Burt Reynolds.
22: Yeah.
21: And then there was the big rumor out at that time, I remember.
1: Well, her and Kenny Rogers were close.
21: Oh, that's right. That was another one.
22: Yeah. Oh, yeah. There's
21: like she was doing time with the roaster.
22: There is a live performance of them doing Islands.
21: Did you spit up there, Scott?
1: Right, take a drink of water. You land with the roaster.
22: Yeah, there is a live performance of them doing Islands in the Stream, where it's there's chemistry there.
21: Oh yeah.
22: I'm not saying that they ever acted on it, but there was chemistry.
21: Yeah, my parents were big fans of both of them. Well, and she talked, this was a different interview or something. She was talking about advice for a successful marriage, I think.
23: Stay gone as much as you can.
21: Stay gone.
23: I've been married 50 years. I've been home about 45 of those. So it works perfect.
4: I love it.
23: No, actually, you need to have respect and love for each other. You need to be good friends, too.
5: Well, yeah. Makes sense.
6: Yeah. So that's big news today.
21: No, it's sad, man.
6: It is sad.
21: It's those American icons. And I mean, there aren't anybody to fill that void, you know, coming up. Unless we're going to talk about Taylor Swift like that in 50 years.
22: I don't think so.
6: No.
22: The thing is that the well has been poisoned because she got involved in politics.
6: Yeah.
21: You're right. Dolly never did that.
22: Not really.
5: Maybe Ella Langley will take that as a cue.
22: Maybe.
5: Don't know. But, I mean, as far as a songwriter, well, I guess Ella Langley. Well, I mean, but you just can't compare anybody to Dolly Parton right now.
21: Can you imagine the amount of money she made on I Will Always Love You from Whitney Houston? I mean, good golly.
22: But you know, the story behind the songs, and I know Jamie's probably going to roll his eyes that I'm sharing this again, but she wrote Jolene and I Will Always Love You on the same day.
21: That's crazy.
6: You can tell that story all the time. That's crazy.
22: Talk about a productive day.
6: Yeah.
21: Wow.
6: Yeah, a good friend of ours is a songwriter, and he would always talk about how hard it is to write a great song.
21: Mm-hmm.
6: And to write two in one day.
22: Yes.
6: It's truly remarkable.
22: That has both of them have made her more money than I've ever earned in my life.
6: Oh yeah.
21: Didn't she start
6: all of us combined?
21: Oh gosh, yeah. Didn't she start with Porter Wagner too, doing stuff with Porter Wagner?
22: Yeah.
21: Wasn't that part of it? Yeah.
6: I think so.
21: That kind of the big flashy cowboy start look there for a while.
6: Yeah.
21: The country music look.
6: Yeah.
21: Sequined.
6: We'll get more details.
21: Yeah, it's really sad, man. It's just sad.
6: It is.
21: A bummer. World without Dolly Parton.
6: Yeah. We were going to play some clips from that Jesse Waters and Abdul El Sayed interview. Yeah. That just feels pale compared to what we just talked about.
22: Yeah.
6: With that idiot Abdul just running over everything. I can play a clip if you want.
21: You talk about living the American dream, too. Jeez.
6: All right, let's just keep talking about Dolly, then.
21: No, we don't have to. We can move on. I just wanted to say that, and then we get to a guy like this.
22: That's the other thing about Dolly Parton is that she, you know, you talk about a pioneer in an industry. I mean, she sort of rewrote the rule book in terms of especially women in music.
21: Yeah.
6: Yes. No doubt about it. But it's this thing where as a woman, and especially when she was coming up, that's a man's world. Mm-hmm. And she was successful in all these different areas. You know what I'm saying?
21: Mm-hmm.
6: And yet, at the same time, especially talking about her husband, she said, you got to have respect. Mm-hmm. And always respectful. And it is this thing where the modern day woman, and that's not all women, but a lot are just unhappy. You look at the statistics, more unhappy now than ever. Yeah. And what do you attribute that to?
22: I mean, I think if you're using the example of Dolly, I think one of the reasons why she was so happy is, one, she never forgot where she came from.
6: No.
22: Two-room shack in the woods.
6: Mm-hmm.
22: But then also, I think there was a strong faith there.
6: Oh, 100%.
22: That she had, and I think that's lacking in a lot of modern sensibilities.
6: Yeah. I don't know if you saw what Peachy Keenan put out there on social media not that long ago, talking about women being unhappy. Have you guys seen anything about this?
21: No, I haven't.
6: She said, why are so many women so angry? They won. They got everything they wanted. Men have never been doing this badly, and women have never been doing this well. They make more money. They have the majority of jobs. They are the majority of college graduates. She mentions UCLA in there. They make more money, have much lower rates of suicide, addiction, and alcoholism, and live longer. They won. They took over all of men-only spaces. They took over the Boy Scouts. They ended men's bathrooms. They can fly fighter planes and be in combat. Marriage is optional. Divorce is no fault. They win 99% of the custody battles. They can control fertility at will. And they can't get drafted. We are all living in the female future they promised. Why are they unhappy?
21: That's why so many men want to become women.
6: But then you get these surveys and the polls, and it is true.
21: I know, it is.
6: Are extremely unhappy. Yeah, that is something. Somebody talked about Dolly Parton not complaining when everyone else was complaining.
21: That
6: was Julia Roberts.
21: A very good point, yeah.
6: On the set. Was it Steel Magnolias?
21: Steel Magnolias, yeah. Movie?
6: I think this is the story from that, if I remember right.
3: Well, we were like, everybody had like ice on their wrist and doing the whole thing. And everybody was like, you know, it's hot. Could I get some water? And this, and Dolly never said anything. And I finally just, I had to say, Dolly, I mean, you've got a wig and you're doing the thing and the wool. And I mean, come on, just, it's hot. I mean,
7: sweat a little,
3: you know, but just like say, I'm hot. You know, this is a drag.
7: No.
3: And she said, when I was a little girl, I wanted to be famous and I wanted to be rich. And now I'm both those things. I'm not going to complain about it.
22: It's a good outlook.
21: It certainly is.
6: That is a really good outlook.
21: Yep.
6: And there you go. We've completed the entire segment on Dolly Parton.
21: Yeah. Passed away at 80.
6: Yes. Rest in peace. Okay. Yeah, we'll get to that Nimrod Abdul and part of that interview.
21: Yeah.
6: We will get to it. And the five stories we're watching today straight ahead.

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7: Iconic country music superstar Dolly Parton has passed away at the age of 80. Parton was known for her hits and her philanthropy over the course of a career that spanned more than six decades. She also starred in films like 9 to 5 and Steel Magnolias and was an Oscar nominee. South Carolina is taking center stage tonight, one of three states holding pivotal primary elections. President Trump is backing South Carolina Republican Senator Darlene Graham as she faces Congressman Ralph Norman in the state's Republican Senate primary runoff. And Spider-Man is slinging his way to new records. Spider-Man Brand New Day has now earned $858.4 million to pass Avengers Endgame for second place on the all-time domestic box office list.
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10: Now, the five stories we're watching today.
11: One, two, three. All right. Five.
12: Number five, California's transportation secretary has revealed the money to complete high-speed rail is not there today, with the project now estimated to cost $126 billion, nearly four times the original budget. Number four, former NBA players Enes Kanter-Freedom and Royce White are not eligible to play in the WNBA, according to a report from ESPN, but they wouldn't say why. We'll hopefully get some clarification on this attempted genocide of trans people on the part of the WNBA.
13: Apparently they're mind readers.
12: Yes, they are. It's probably going to be some garbage like you can't have played in another professional league in the United States.
14: Okay.
12: That's probably how they're going to do it. They're going to sidestep the entire issue.
14: Well, it seems like left-wing media got the call yesterday. These players need to be denounced. Mm-hmm. I think even Charlemagne the Fraud made Enes Kanter-Freedom, whatever he calls it, the donkey of the day or whatever.
12: Yeah.
14: The donkey of the day. Man's man there.
12: Yeah. Number three, President Trump says he's giving serious consideration to changing the name of Lake Ontario to Lake America because of the ongoing trade war with Canada, with our neighbors to the north. Number two.
15: Maybe I should.
12: Yeah, well. Number two, the Supreme Court says that the Trump administration can put together a list of voters who are eligible to receive mail-in ballots for federal elections and require states to give the Postal Service that information to verify eligibility. And then number one, the iconic Dolly Parton has passed away at the age of 80. As they say, heaven gained an angel. For her, it was a lateral move.
14: I thought it was kind of classy. I haven't heard the whole thing, but it was a message from the family of Dolly Parton. This is how they announced it a little bit earlier.
16: Hey, everyone. My name is Brian Seaver, son of Cassie Parton, and I'm representing the Parton and Owens family today, announcing the passing of my Aunt Dolly Rebecca Parton Dean, sister, sis, Aunt Granny to one generation and Gigi to the next. This video announcement is something Dolly asked of me years ago, before I fully absorbed it as a future reality. As her head of security for more than two decades, a role my father Larry held before me, I have imagined the heaviness of this moment, but haven't truly felt it until now.
14: Oh, man.
16: It is an honor that is mixed with absolute pride and great sadness. But sadness lies with us, not with Dolly. Dolly has lived in the light and is in the arms of Jesus, surely.

0: never saw a door she couldn't open, and the door she opened made and changed history. My family and I have shared a lifetime of beautiful memories with Dolly, but so have you. She has always been on your television, your record player, your CD, and on your phone playlist, becoming an extended part of your family whether you liked it or not. Our family and the team she has entrusted with her legacy will work diligently to ensure her spirit will live with us forever. Dolly was a farmer, just like her daddy. He farmed the soil, she farmed songs and happiness. Dolly called me and said she wants to rest in a beautiful bed of plush cotton because after a life wearing heavy rhinestones, she finally deserves to be comfortable and have some rest. Rest in peace, Aunt Dolly, Aunt Granny, Gigi. May God bless Dolly Parton, and may God bless you all. She will always love you.
1: Yeah, that's good.
2: Yeah, it was tough for him to get through that, too.
1: Mm-hmm.
2: Man, really well done. Okay. Well, I think, if nothing else, I remember ever spending this much time on somebody that had just passed.
1: No. If we're going to, somebody like her was certainly worthy of it, that's for sure.
3: Maybe Prince.
2: Yeah, when we first found out. But I don't think so. I don't think as long. But part of it is, I know your love for her, David. Yeah. Well, it's a great American story, too.
1: Yes, it is.
3: Yeah, you come from absolutely nothing, and then you reshape the music industry.
2: And then you got Dollywood.
3: Yeah. And you got a bunch of people walking around with Dolly's face on them. Like people my age and younger. We all, like a lot of us, have the Dolly Parton shirts from Walmart, you know?
2: Yes, true. It's just kind of wild.
3: Yeah.
2: All right. I know we got to get to some news updates. Couple of clips from that Abdul Jesse Waters interview and the Scott Robbins trifecta, all coming up right here.

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1: starts now.
2: ABC News, I'm Dave Packer. We're learning more about the death of Dolly Parton. A publicist revealing late Tuesday that Parton died after bravely facing a brief battle with cancer. Fans visiting Nashville's Country Music Hall of Fame, where there is a Dolly Parton exhibit, expressing their shock.
3: Always known her as a great musician, singer, actress. And after going to her exhibition here, I found out a lot more about what a generous person she was, and what a friend in the state of Tennessee, how much she's actually done here.
2: Dolly Parton was 80. The U.S.-Canada trade war explodes immediately after President Trump hit Canada with 50% tariffs. Canada striking back, imposing new tariffs on 700 U.S. imports beginning in less than 2 weeks. In South Carolina, Senator Darlene Graham won a special primary Republican election.
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3: On Channel 9, certified chief meteorologist Tom Terry. Scattered sea breeze thunderstorms, mainly on the northern side of our listening area, but we'll see a few scattered storms in Osceola, eastern Orange County, around 6:37 o'clock, keeping our rain chance active at 60% for the next couple of afternoons. From Channel 9 Eyewitness News, I'm certified chief meteorologist Tom Terry.
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0: 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Jeremy Markley, David Van Camp, Scott Robbins.
1: The Robbins trifecta, his top three stories coming up in a few. News update, David Van Camp.
2: Well, I don't know why. This really, really annoyed me. I see this, I'm on X right now, and every post is Dolly Parton dead at 80, Dolly Parton dead at 80. And then all of a sudden, here comes NBC News. Breaking! The Trump administration says it might demolish the Kennedy Center if the court blocks renovations. Shut the hell up, nerd. We're Dolly Maxing right now. Okay? Nobody cares about the stupid Kennedy Center.
3: But.
2: That's that annoying kid in middle school who is always like, actually, I think you mean for whom?
4: Yeah.
2: Right. Shut up, NBC. Get back in the locker.
4: Anytime anyone starts a sentence with actually with me, immediately I go from 0 to 100. I just do. Actually, because you know what's coming. It's going to be, I might know something that you don't know. Actually.
2: Educate yourself.
4: Yeah, educate yourself. That's another one. Oh, that sets me off too. Both of those.
1: Well, that's the alphabet mafia on the whole trans issue.
4: Oh, I know. They want me to educate myself.
1: Right.
4: How about you go?
1: Yeah. The bit about Jesse Waters, the interview with Abdul El-Sayed. Well, Jesse Waters on Fox last night plays this clip of Abdul talking about how getting rid of Sharia law is white supremacy. Okay? Mm-hmm. Then asks him about it, and here's where you get the exchange, and this is where it's a good example of Abdul trying to change the conversation and getting his digs in, because he's really good at that.
5: So getting rid of Sharia law's white supremacy, can you explain that one?
6: Do you know what canon law is, Jesse? I assume you're Christian, right?
5: Yeah, tell me.
6: All right, so canon law is the name for Christian law. I don't begrudge you your right to practice your faith as you choose. I don't know why the idea that I could practice my faith as I choose is a problem. Nobody is trying to push Sharia law on anyone else, just like I hope nobody is trying to push canon law on anybody else, because we live in an America where you should have the freedom of your religion. So the idea...
1: Time out. As I'm watching this, and I'm saying this, Zagat, who is it, my son-in-law, wife, we're watching this. I'm like, bring up Dearborn!
4: Right.
1: Yeah.
4: What about Dearborn? Right, that would have been a good follow-up, yes.
1: But, you know, anyway.
6: So the idea that you have somebody like Tommy Tuberville, right, who, you know, barely was good at coaching football, is out here trying to ban Sharia law when there's less than 1% of the Muslim community in America, as if somehow Muslims are out here trying to push Sharia law. That seems to me to be deliberately targeting the Muslim community because they're different. And I'm just saying that, like,
1: I don't think it's because they're different. Mm-hmm. I think it's because people see what's happened in other countries and are saying, okay, we cannot let that happen here to the United States. And let me know when Christians go into other countries around the world demanding canon law.
4: Yeah, right.
1: Because that's full of freaking BS.
2: Well, and then the NBC News types will be like, well, in the 1600s, that was a long time ago, dude.
4: Actually.
1: Oh, when they were trying to take their land back?
4: Right.
1: Exactly. Okay.
6: And I'm just saying that, like, I have no issue with people practicing their faith. In fact, I would never want somebody to push their faith on me, and I would never want to push my faith on somebody else.
5: Good, because no one wants you to get rid of your religion.
6: And so the idea I'm just...
1: Well, Jesse, I wouldn't go that far. Put it that way. Anyway, go ahead.
6: So, but when people preemptively go out there and start preemptively passing laws to ban something that's not happening, what you're trying to do is target a very small community because they're different. And this operates.
1: Not because they're different.
6: I'm just going to say, there's statistical evidence that the
5: Sharia law in Michigan is kind of scary.
6: Simply, people don't go for that.
5: You know, it's like men are equal for women. It's like physical punishments.
6: You like to say the word. Look.
1: And then it's a lot of just talking over one another. That whole thing.
4: Which was unnerving, too.
1: It was.
4: Because that's what he does.
1: That was not an easy watch.
4: Right.
1: One other thing before your big trifecta. Scott, you've mentioned before, when parents come up with a different kind of name for their kid,
4: right,
1: you want there to be a committee that you would chair.
4: Mm-hmm.
1: And you'd be the final decider if the name's all right, or if you're, in your words, putting the kid at a 2-0 count.
4: 0-2.
1: 0-2, yes.
4: Yeah, starting life with an 0-2 count. There's no wiggle room there.
1: Yes.
4: So you can't start him with this, no. And we would stop it from happening. It would be 10 people on the committee, and it would be a majority rule vote,
2: And but if I didn't like the way it turned out, I'd have him vote again.
1: So if David and I vote on these names right here, but you don't like the way
2: we're... If I override them, then it's my decision. Yeah,
1: because I got to tell you, I like some of these names. I'm just going to tell you this.
2: Okay, all right. I might like them too. Who knows?
1: There is this emerging trend of naming kids, some would say, after weapons.
2: Weapons?
1: Yes. There's Gunner, which is fine with me.
2: Okay, Gunner's fine.
1: Wesson.
2: Boy, that's borderline.
1: What's wrong with Wesson?
2: It's okay. Call him Wes for short, I suppose.
1: You could. There's Caliber.
7: Okay. No.
2: That's like a rabbit.
1: Okay.
2: That you have penned up in your backyard. Hey, old Caliber, jumping around the yard.
1: Shooter.
2: Okay. Well,
1: there's Shooter. There's Shooter Jennings.
2: Shooter Jennings. I know. I like Shooter Jennings. I don't know, man. That one's on the fence. I'm on the
1: fence. On the fence. You just said you like this guy.
2: I like the guy, but I don't know if I like that. He looks like a shooter to me.
1: That to me is disrespecting Waylon, and we can't have that.
2: Okay. Disrespect of Waylon.
1: Then there's Trigger.
7: That's like a dog's name.
1: I was thinking the same thing.
2: Wasn't that Lone Ranger's horse?
1: So yeah. There's Blade.
2: Blade.
7: No.
1: Yeah.
2: No.
1: Not
2: no
1: like a cannon?
2: No cannons.
7: Yeah.
1: How about Remington?
7: Yeah, I'm fine with Remington.
1: It's the last name. You're going with that? Okay.
2: Remy.
1: How about Beretta? It's a show from the 70s.
2: That's what I think of him, Tony Beretta, with his cockatoo on his shoulder.
1: Robert Blake.
2: Yeah.
1: Yeah.
2: I'll tell you what I think. I think.
1: So it's okay?
2: I'm fine. I'm going to go with that.
1: You're getting worn down, aren't you?
2: A little bit, because these are like, it could go either way. So.
1: How about Colt?
2: Colt, yeah. There's a guy playing with the Detroit Tigers now, Colt Keith. Yeah.
1: Yeah. But I'm guessing 20 years ago, you'd be like, no.
2: Well, maybe 20 years ago, but now the Colt's okay. Colt. I'm fine with it.
1: Ruger?
7: No.
2: You set him up to have like a bad guy in a movie. All right. James Bond movie. Ruger's the bad guy.
1: Winchester?
7: Yeah.
2: Okay.
7: I know people.
2: Barely.
7: I know one person named Winchester.
2: Really?
7: Yeah.
2: Is he a butler?
7: No.
2: That's like a butler name, doesn't it?
1: Well, like highfalutin English?
2: Yeah.
1: Winchester.
2: Yeah, and his brother Jeebs.
7: It is actually really, really unsettling in some ways because his name is Winchester, but he's Vietnamese.
2: Oh, wow.
7: But it works.
2: That is a little unsettling, yeah.
1: Arson?
2: Arson? No. No.
1: Okay, I didn't think so.
2: No.
1: Dagger?
2: No, no daggers.
1: Dagger James, man. That sounds like a badass name. Anyway, Cutter.
7: No.
2: There is a Cutter Crawford playing baseball, too, now.
1: Does he throw a cutter?
2: He may. He's a pitcher. I don't know.
1: Okay. All right. So I think, all right, we've gone through all of them. Hunter's okay, of course.
2: Hunter's okay.
1: Archer?
2: Yeah. Yeah, Archer's okay.
1: Yeah.
2: Yeah, there's...
1: All right,
2: kid's name Archie. Archie or Archer, yeah.
1: Okay, I think we're all good now.
2: I'm okay with that.
1: Casey's good with most of that, yes? Yeah. Okay, he's ready for the trifecta. Okay. I know you are. Here we go.
8: Are you ready? It's the three most important news stories of the day.
9: I hit the trifecta!
8: Well, at least according to Scott Robbins. It's the trifecta on the Markley, Van Camp, and Robbins Show.
1: Every day about this time, Scott Robbins' top three stories helped by his hero.
10: I'm Casey.
2: Well, Casey, you got some sad news with the passing of Dolly Parton today. I know you played a lot of her records.
10: Yeah.
2: Yeah, I heard them all. Count them down.
10: She's really a terrific lady.
2: Well, thank you for that, Casey. Appreciate that.
10: I'm ready.
2: He's being real sweet today, isn't he?
10: Three.
2: Okay.
7: Number three, he's in mourning. He's not going to be as acidic as he usually is.
2: Surly.
10: Yes.
7: Yeah. Number three, Adam Schiff, senator from California. He's doing more dumb things.
2: You know, he is, again, this is...
10: It's been a long year.
2: It has.
1: Yeah, I appreciate it.
2: Adam Schiff is the guy that I believe probably was jammed in lockers when he was in high school.
1: I can see that.
2: Picked last all the time, just a dork that takes his vengefulness out on everyone now that he has some sort of position of power, right?
1: Mm-hmm.
2: This was his tweet. You know they had the big IndyCar race in Washington, D.C.
1: last
2: weekend.
1: Big deal.
2: He said, when you struggle with the cost of gas, Trump offers you the spectacle of an IndyCar race, hoping you will not notice. More taxpayer money spent on this distraction, and you get higher taxes and higher costs.
4: Hey, dork, no taxpayer money was used. This was not funded by taxpayers. This was privately funded by Indy, the car racing series, you jackass. Can you ever just shut up and just sit down? I'm serious, man. This guy aggravates the hell out of me.
1: Well, it's just a bad take all the way
4: around. Well, he was the Russia guy, too.
1: Of course.
4: And he's always been that guy.
1: He should be in jail.
4: The great people of California certainly do deserve better than you.
9: Now,
4: sure.
9: On with the countdown.
4: Gosh dang.
1: Scott Robbins, trying to pick the top three of the
4: dork.
1: Day. Up to number
9: two.
2: Number two, sportscaster decides that Sophie Cunningham is to blame for people not wanting dongs and girls sports.
4: Yeah, some guy named Chris Williamson. Apparently he worked CBS, one of the affiliates, and he claims he was an Emmy-nominated sportscaster.
2: Of course.
4: So he's, you got to put that, you got to put the resume out there, right? He goes on to say, he doesn't say for whom, by the way, he got the Emmy nomination for, but he thinks the WNBA set this table for all the trans madness when the league did not immediately discipline the Indiana Fever's Sophie Cunningham for her transphobic comments. They did it to themselves.
1: Okay.
4: Because they didn't punish her for saying those things.
1: Do you have her comments in front of you?
4: Yeah, I do, actually.
1: Read her comments. Tell me what's transphobic
4: about
1: these comments.
4: She said, I got a lot of negative feedback about me hating trans. And I'm like, I never once said that. I think I'm here to extend love. But I also think that love is truth, being honest. And I want to protect young girls in the locker room, young girls in our sport, who shouldn't have to go against biological men.
1: How is that transphobic?
4: It isn't.
1: The whole take is nonsensical.
4: Because unless you're in all the way, anything right. You say is transphobic.
1: That's garbage.
4: It is garbage. But it's takes like this, again.
1: Yeah. Bad. I saw something today, and who knows if the sourcing is right, that she may get released at the end of the year.
4: I heard that, too. I heard the same thing. Yeah.
1: It wouldn't be because of her play.
4: They'll just wash their hands. Well, she's a 6'6 girl, I guess, on the bench.
1: I understand, but she's been very effective.
4: Yeah, she has.
1: I mean, who else is shooting over 40% three-point land?
4: Once you're blackballed, you know? I mean, if they don't want you there anymore, they'll find a way to get
1: you
4: out.
1: But what did she do?
4: Spoke her the truth.
1: The truth.
4: About the matter.
1: Yes, of course.
9: And the countdown continues.
4: And you know what? If she wasn't constantly poked for some sort of response, she wouldn't have done it anyway. But you got to have that.
1: Sure.
4: You know, so everybody has to take a stand.
1: Scott Robbins, right back to top three of the day.
9: And finally, one.
2: Number one, New York City is still dealing with mole people.
4: This is so weird. The New York NYPD on Monday said that they have no bust and have yet to make no arrests at all or have suspects involving the mole people who climbed from a manhole just feet away from the main entrance to Penn Station last week. And there's video of these guys coming out of the manhole.
1: Seen it. Yeah, it's crazy.
4: They've got the little helmet. Mm-hmm. Flashlights on when they come out. It said, you know, and again, I suppose I got to look at it one of two ways. What the hell are you doing there?
1: Mm-hmm.
4: What can you possibly gain from that? And why aren't manhole covers, why are you able to just pop them open?
2: Well, you don't want to be looking for a key if you got to get in there.
4: I suppose. But then all kinds of malfeasance happens when you get the mole people to going down there.
1: Yeah.
4: Well, the one woman, she stepped in, she died.
2: That's true, yeah.
4: Yeah, because it was removed.
1: Yeah.
4: She stepped right in it. But they're saying, well, this could be potentially a security issue.
1: Well, yeah.
4: You can go underground like that.
1: Yeah.
4: And plant bombs and all kinds of nutty stuff.
1: Yes.
4: Apparently, if you're in New York City, and you know where the theater district of New York City,
1: mm-hmm.
4: Broadway area, that they are, you cannot open those. Because they have a lot of events there and stuff, you know, but it shows these guys popping out and they're not being told the mole people.
1: People are wanting manhole equity is what they're wanting.
4: That's what they want, yeah.
1: Got it.
4: Why is this person allowed?
1: All right.
9: And there you have it.
1: Scott Robbins, right back to top three of the day. Okay, an ass out of control for Nimrods in the news. It'll make sense to you. And a news update next.
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18: 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The Big Ten also says that any head coach that plays an NFL player will be suspended for half the season.
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1: The Markley, Van Camp, and Robin Show. 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And then they find out, oh, needles, I got to give myself shots. Oh, there are side effects. Oh, gosh, that can ruin a whole evening.
2: Mm-hmm.
1: Sometimes a whole day at work, whatever it is.
2: Mm-hmm.
1: I don't want any of that stuff, but I wish there was something I could take that would help me lose the weight I want to lose. And there is something called lean.
2: Listen, skid marks only belong on the paper.
4: Come on.
2: Right?
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4: See, that wasn't unnecessary.
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2: President Trump weighing in on the death of Dolly Parton, saying there will never be another one like her, and he is ordering American flags to be flown at half-staff for a week, starting at 6 o'clock tonight.
1: All right. Very good. Now we got to get to Nimrod. There we go.
0: When the going gets tough.
3: Damn it, this is too hard.
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3: I love the poorly educated.
1: All right. Nimrod's the News. Yes, an ass out of control. Donkey got away from its owner in Germany.
2: Uh-oh.
1: And started to run alongside a runaway horse. This is in this coastal town.
2: Oh, wow.
1: And now, so people are trying to rein the donkey in. The donkey's name is Freddy. Two motorists tried to hold Freddy, but he forced himself onto their vehicle and became very aggressive before kicking and biting both of them.
4: Oh, they're biters.
1: And
4: they are.
1: And then a third person. One woman in the hospital, but apparently going to be okay. The others treated. They finally got Freddy restrained along with the horse. But man, just trying to get that thing under control. And yeah, he bit, kicked, and that's Nimrod's in the News.
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13: From ABC News, I'm Dave Packer. The trade war with Canada escalates and consumers will pay. That according to a new study from the Yale Budget Lab, which says the current U.S. tariffs in place, including new 50% tariffs on some Canadian imports, will cost the typical American household nearly $1,100 per year.
9: And that doesn't include the estimated cost of the new retaliatory tariffs announced by Canada. ABC's Karen Travers.
10: Canada is going to put in place tariffs effective September 8th, and they're not messing around. I mean, they were really strong in their response, saying Canada must respond. Their finance minister said, "We stood up for our workers. We stood up for our businesses. We stood up for Canada." I mean, they were making it very clear that they were not going to let the tariffs that the president put in place over the weekend go unanswered.
9: Southern Command says a U.S. task force struck another speedboat in the Caribbean that it says was involved in narco trafficking. Southcom says the operation killed four people. Darlene Graham, who was appointed to the seat following Lindsey Graham's death to the Senate, was the projected winner of Tuesday's Republican primary runoff for that seat, setting her up to take her late brother's spot on the November ballot. Darlene Graham describing it as another emotional night.
11: "I continue to miss Lindsey every day, and there is still a big hole in my heart."
9: Congressman Ralph Norman conceded defeat. Fans of country music icon Dolly Parton, rocked by her death at 80, announced on Tuesday. Nashville Mayor Freddie O'Connell.
12: "We've already started to see people putting memorials up at the soon-to-open Songteller Hotel, which she had been working on as an active project."
9: ABC's Alex Stone on the 2025 death of Parton's husband.
14: "They were coming up on 58 years together when he passed away last year, and she said she even neglected her own health to take care of him."
9: And she says it was one for the ages, their love affair. You're listening to ABC News.
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17: I'm Channel 9 Certified Chief Meteorologist Tom Terry. Scattered sea breeze thunderstorms, mainly on the northern side of our listening area, but we'll see a few scattered storms in Osceola, Eastern Orange County around 6:30, 7 o'clock, keeping our rain chance active at 60% for the next couple of afternoons. From Channel 9 Eyewitness News, I'm Certified Chief Meteorologist Tom Terry.
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25: Well, hey, everybody. Glad you're joining us today on Florida's Voice. My name is Drew Steele, Big D, along with the newsroom right over there on the other side of the glass, and Nina's in the breaking newsroom. 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Talk about a busy news day. It is an extremely busy news day. We're going to get to all the headlines coming up, including the lieutenant governor choice of Byron Donalds, congressman who is the Republican nominee for governor here in the state. So a big announcement today, among other things that are going on. But right now, we're joined by the Florida Surgeon General, Joseph Latipo, for a few minutes here on Florida's Voice. We appreciate a few minutes of his time. It's Drew. How are you, sir?
26: Hey, Drew, I'm doing well, thanks.
25: Well, it's great to hear from you again, and I know there's been a lot going on. I especially want to kind of touch base with you on the roundtable discussion that you had today with RFK Jr. and Anna Paulina Luna. But before I get to that, I just have to ask this question. How nice is it to be able to work with an administration who gets it, who understands what needs to be done to keep us healthy, to look into all the things that are going on in our life these days and to explore how we can all be healthier? It must be really fantastic for you.
26: It is. And, you know, Secretary Kennedy is one of a kind. And fortunately, he and President Trump have a really good relationship. So, you know, there are so many problems that we have with health and just with how things are working and what's happening in the country. So to have an opportunity to take a bite out of that is really, really important.
25: Yeah, no doubt. So a little bit about what took place today. Maybe we can talk a little bit about the discussion that you all had.
26: Yeah, sure thing. So Representative Luna was there with Secretary Kennedy, and I joined them. And, you know, we were at a farm up in Clearwater, and it's a regenerative farm. And we were talking about glyphosate. And, you know, Representative Luna has been very active in trying to, you know, so just for folks who don't have a background about it, it's a very, very widely used pesticide. And unfortunately, there's just a lot of evidence it's very, very bad for human health in many different ways. And, you know, they've been, the people in industry have been advocating for liability protection from the harms associated with it. And Representative Luna has fought back against that. And Secretary Kennedy, you know, probably since I was in middle school, has been fighting the company that produced it. You know, and fighting on behalf of people who developed lymphoma after being exposed to it. So it was a good discussion.
25: Yeah. And so many other things that have been going on, especially here in the state, you know, obviously, and we've talked about this before here, the vaccine requirements in the state. And I guess the right of parents, families to choose one way or the other. But when you have mandates, that's a whole other story. And so I know that we've moved to drop four vaccine requirements. Can you give us a little more detail on that and what we're looking at here specifically?
26: Yeah, absolutely. So, you know, there are vaccines that are mandated in Florida statute. But then there are four that are mandated through the Department of Health. Obviously, before I came here, and, you know, predating Governor DeSantis. And so we've started the process of ending those mandates. And it's not to say that those vaccines are good or bad, or it's really not a comment about the vaccine. They're still available. People want them, should take them. But it is to say that this business of forcing free people to put medicine in their bodies is anachronistic. I mean, it's time to close the curtain on that. So there are four vaccines that we've initiated the process of ending the mandate portion of them in the Department of Health.
25: And which ones are those in particular? Do we can we talk a little bit about those?
26: Yeah. Absolutely. So we've got the chickenpox vaccine, which, frankly, that's one vaccine that, you know, a lot of European countries don't offer it. I had chickenpox when I was a kid. It's actually a vaccine I don't think actually should have ever been introduced widely, but which is not to say it's not effective. It is, but there are other issues that come up when you disrupt the epidemiology. So that's one of them. Haemophilus influenza, that one's actually also been shown to be pretty effective. The data aren't super, super great, but pretty reasonably effective. Pneumococcus, that was a mixed picture. And the last one is the hepatitis B vaccine, which, you know, has been in the news a lot because of the mandate on babies that often seems to be the case.
25: Yeah. And a couple of things with this, I want to emphasize something you said and something I started with. Number one, if you want this, you can get them for your children. Like, you have the ability to do this. This isn't taking anything away from your rights to make the decision yourself. And I think it's important that we emphasize that that's still out there, because some people are going to get demagogue against this. They're going to say harsh things as if you're and we here in the state are taking things away and the ability to get that. That's not what's happening here. So I want to make sure we emphasize that.
26: No, absolutely. They're totally available. It's not the vaccines first. It's the mandates. It's this idea that government can force you to inject your baby with something or inject your kid with something. It's just wrong. I mean, it's wrong from the beginning to the end. And, you know, a civilized, moral society shouldn't be doing that.
25: Yeah. And, you know, I opened up with the talk about how great it is to have an administration that gets it and work with people like Secretary Kennedy and others. And the importance now more than ever that we discuss what evidence we have about the things that we talk about with regard to things that work, things that don't, things we should study more, things that people still have questions about, that it should be okay for us to study, to look, to see what evidence is out there, to be able to stand on terra firma, as it were, to make the claims that we make. And I think that now more than ever, people are open to that. I think there is this hesitancy when it comes to the experts, and we can go into why there might be from the past. But certainly we want the evidence. We want all the evidence to guide us where we need to go when it comes to these very important issues in our life.
26: Absolutely. I mean, people deserve it. You know, why not? So, no, I totally agree with that. And I agree with you that it's a new desire rather than just taking what we've been fed. I mean, people saw how that worked out in the COVID-19 pandemic. I mean, it obviously worked out quite badly.
25: Yeah, no doubt. Florida Surgeon General Joseph Latibal joining us here on Florida's Voice. And before I go, I just might posit this for just a second. I know Byron Donalds, obviously the Republican nominee here for governor, and was talking a little bit about what's going to be happening with the possible reappointment of you as Florida Surgeon General, and if he were elected. And I just wonder if you've heard anything about that, or maybe even thought a little bit about that at all. Or just putting that out there, sir. Just ask. I don't know.
26: Yeah, we'll see what the future holds. You know, I have faith in God. Whatever, you know, wherever God wants me to be is where I'll be. And you know, certainly, you know, wish Byron the best, and we'll see.
25: There you go. Perfect. All right, sir. Listen, always great to have you on. Thanks for a few minutes of your time. All the best. God bless. Look forward to the next time we get together, okay?
26: God bless you, too. Thanks.
25: That's Florida Surgeon General Joseph Latibal joining us here on Florida's Voice. Appreciate a few minutes of his time.
1: Ding.
25: Oh, what was that? Sorry. That was a D-ding. Why
1: was
25: that
1: new?
25: Well, I know that was new. Well, D, I had to ask him before he goes. I mean, I just had to kind of
1: bring that part up. I was just, you know, just wondering whether or not there might be a chance.
2: He gave us a little more information than Byron gave us yesterday.
1: Yeah, the congressman who was on the program yesterday, running obviously for governor here in the state, the Republican nominee, when we kind of were asking him and teased it up, or were hoping that he was going to tease it up a little bit as far as the announcement that was going to take place today that people were talking about, whether or not there was going to be a little hint, a sniff of this major announcement that he made. Nope. It was pretty, yep, I'm making an announcement. Nope, I'm not telling you. Till today, and now we know. So we'll talk about that right now. Why not? God, transition me. Yeah. I think we already did, but that's okay. So we have Brian Avila is now the choice of Byron Donalds to be the, if they are elected, the next lieutenant governor of the great state of Florida. Now, let me say this about Brian Avila, is that you want to talk about somebody who knows a little bit about Florida. You know, born, I believe he was born in Hialeah and went to Miami Springs High School and went to Miami-Dade College and UM. And he had a bachelor's in political science from there, master's degrees from FIU and Florida's Florida Military Service, captain in the Florida Army National Guard. So if you're thinking, yeah, is he someone who is going to be there when it comes to the issues of Florida and what we are looking for and what we need, and knows a lot about the state? Yep, you could say so. So here's a little bit from Byron Donalds today, a little earlier today, as he was making this announcement.
3: Jolly and Gwen Graham answer to the Democrat Socialists of America. We answer to the people of Florida.
1: By the way, this in Miami earlier today on this announcement.
3: Florida is the greatest state in America because we continue to choose common sense conservative leadership over the Democrats' failed liberal agenda.
1: Yep.
3: And in this critical fight, I wanted a proven warrior to stand right beside me. Brian is a conservative fighter with more than a decade in the Florida legislature delivering real results. He took on woke ideology. As the former Speaker pro tem, current chairman in the Senate of Finance and Tax, he's co-sponsored and sponsored the Stop Woke Act, defending merit, individual liberty, and taking down divisive DEI agendas.
1: That sounds good to me. I'm liking this so far.
3: He has relentlessly fought excessive property taxes. He has delivered toll relief. He has cut everyday costs, and he has protected families from high utility bills from data centers. He created the Spectrum Alert, led battles against human trafficking, and spearheaded historic conservation efforts to restore Biscayne Bay and the Osborne Reef.
1: And so many other things that the congressman was describing. And as a matter of fact, they're taking the stage, the podium in Miami as he was being announced as the lieutenant governor today. And look, here's someone who wants to make it clear about what the Democrats want to do, not just across the country, but here in the state. The talk that continues to happen about communism and socialism and the like, and so many other things that are going on.
4: We believe parents, not government, should raise their children. We believe that you should keep more of your hard-earned money. We believe police officers deserve our support. We believe girls' sports are for girls.
1: That got some thunderous applause there.
4: And we believe Florida should never apologize for being Florida.
1: Yep. There you go. A little bit from the choice now for lieutenant governor here on the Republican ticket. The nominee, Brian Avila. and warning about the Democrats and some of the things that we've heard about Democrats here in the state. And by the way, it seems like every day there's a new clip coming out about the things that Angie Nixon, as a Senate candidate on the Democrat side here in the state, espouses. And I'm just, you know, there's those moments. You know those moments, D, where you're like, hey, if you get enough clips from a particular person, you'll get away from some of the crazy and some of the nonsense. And you're like, probably even Democrats. Like, if they do enough media hits, you know, there'll be enough where it's like, oh, look, they're starting to sound like they've calmed their position down. You know how sometimes you get that? Not with her.
2: I was just about to say, not with her.
1: Yeah, not at all. It gets better or worse. It depends. Better for those that want her to be honest and truthful about what she's thinking. And worse, probably, for Democrats who are like, ixnay on the whole socialism, communism stuff. Hey, I'm going to have a tough time here. But that was a stellar announcement today. And we'll talk more about that coming up in just a little bit. What else we got going here on Florida's Voice? I know we got a lot. Anytime you want to call, 866-588-8303 is the phone number. I do want to talk a little bit more later on about the Abdul El Sayed, Jesse Waters interview. Dee, did you get a chance to see that, or did you just see the clips?
2: Just a little bit of it.
1: Okay.
2: They went back and forth on quite a lot.
1: Yeah. Now, I just want to play one clip and kind of talk a little bit about it, and then maybe later we'll play some more clips. But I want you, we have not I feel like a magician. Confirm, we've never met before, right? We've never met each other? Oh, okay. Confirm that we did not talk about this before we went on the air, what I'm about to ask.
2: Confirmed.
1: You. Okay, good. We have not talked about this. And I did that specifically because I wanted to bring it pure and clean to the airwaves. Well, that was really weird. But that's true. I just want the honest opinion. What was your take on the interview? Honestly, like your just the clips that you saw is fine, because that gives
2: you pressed him, but maybe not enough.
1: Okay.
2: I feel like they brought him on to make him look terrible, and he only looked a little bad.
1: Boom. That's exactly what I was thinking. Wow, we think alike. Great minds thing. I mean, I'm just a okay mind. I don't claim to be a great mind. You're a great mind, but so maybe I'm.
2: Oh, come on.
1: I'm elevating my brain. I thought the same thing. My first reaction, because so many people on social media, and I don't know what people thought about it necessarily. And if you want to call 866-588-8303, you can talk specifically about what you thought about the Jesse Waters, Abdul El Sayed, Democrat socialist candidate in Michigan for Senate, the conversation that took place. But I'm just telling you, there are going to be a lot of people on social media, conservatives, Republicans, whatever, that are just like, he gave it to him. Terrible, horrible for El Sayed. That's what I'm talking about. I looked at it like, he got what he wanted. He went on the air knowing full well that Jesse Waters was going to try to embarrass him. That was the motive. That's what he wanted to do. I mean, he's more opinion host and less of someone who's a journalist just asking questions. Where were you on the night of July 26, 1972? Like that kind of thing, right? Although that was more interrogating, but you see what I'm saying. So he knew what he was getting into. And I think he gave his followers everything they wanted and had people going, yeah, what about that, Jesse? What about that? Even though he's wrong, don't get me wrong. He's still wrong about what he's thinking, but the way he couched things was not the victory for Jesse Waters you thought it was. Dee, does that make sense? Do you see what I'm saying?
2: Yeah, I agree.
1: Okay. Now, there are some people that are getting mad right now at the radio, and I'm sorry about that, but I'll give you an example. I don't know. We could start with this, and like I said, we'll play more later on, but I'll just play this clip, and I'm not even sure which one this is. This might be the one with Ice. And this might not be exactly what I'm talking about, but let's just talk about this in particular.
5: And I know I don't agree with you on this. You want to abolish ICE. Who's going to deport the criminal aliens from the country?
6: Well, you and I both know that we've long before we ever had ICE, we had INS. we were able to enforce our immigration policies without shooting people in the face and the back of the head. And we just celebrated our 250th anniversary. That was an anniversary of throwing away tyranny. Now, to bring that tyranny back under the guise of the U.S. government itself, that seems to me to be inconsistent with the freedom you and I both love.
7: Yeah,
6: and
7: but I mean, that's a dodge, Abdul. They did the same thing as ICE back then, INS. Do you know how many illegal aliens are in the country now?
6: They didn't shoot people in the face and the back of the head.
7: Do you know how many...
1: Like that. Like that plays right into Abdul El-Sayed's followers, people who support him. That falls right into it. Now, again, the INS at the time, we can get into that and how, you know, you have ICE that was created because INS had too much going on at the time where the where Congress basically said, yeah, we got to ease up on all the responsibilities that you have. So we'll kind of separate it out a little bit. But anyway, let's see what Jesse Waters says.
7: How many illegal aliens are in the country now?
6: To your point, Jesse, let me just answer the question.
7: How many do we have?
6: Fewer when we had INS. To your answer,
7: Exactly.
6: We now have INS worked a lot better.
7: Abdul, listen, we had twice as many illegals now when we had INS.
6: So to your argument,
7: you have to have the manpower to do it.
6: If you want to do that correlation, we have ICE now, and we have far, far more undocumented people. So ICE is clearly not working. It's just shooting like American citizens in the face and the back of the head.
1: You see, he keeps going to that. He keeps going to that because that plays right into the people who support him. And that's the way they look at it. That's why they were this whole year and for the past year, they were out at ICE facilities and some of the things that took place. But besides that, you know, when you're, he's wrong about that. I mean, the obvious question that's being asked, like when he's talking about how many illegals are in the country and he can't tell you how many, and he doesn't want to tell you how many, but he's like, there were less when INS was running the show as opposed to ICE right now. There are more illegals. Wait a second, because the borders are wide open. They were wide open with Joe Biden. For years, it was way too many people coming into this country. And that's why, it's so obvious. But there's more that we're going to play on this because I just think that where people were thinking, wow, Jesse really got the best of...

0: not here yet. Dolly Parton has passed away at the age of 80. Her family made the announcement. I believe it was Brian Seaver, who was the nephew, I believe, made the announcement today. The president of the United States, very sad to report, Dolly Parton, one of the greatest country singers and far beyond ever, has just passed away. A true loss for millions of people. Never met anyone like her, never will be. And in her honor, lowering the American flag throughout the U.S. for a week, starting 6 p.m. today.
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5: ABC News, I'm Dave Packer. Canada is issuing a series of retaliatory tariffs on U.S. imports. It's in response to the 50% tariffs that the Trump administration has imposed on Canadian goods coming into the U.S. Ontario Premier Doug Ford says the auto industry would be hurt the most by tariffs.
6: We're the number one customer. We buy 400% more autos than any other country. So I think we need to come up with a fair and balanced deal. We aren't enemies. We're the closest allies and friends for the last 200 years.
5: Southern Command says a U.S. task force struck another speedboat in the Caribbean that it says was involved in narco trafficking. Senator Darlene Graham, who was appointed to the seat following Lindsey Graham's death as the projected winner of Tuesday's South Carolina Republican primary runoff, setting her up to take her late brother's spot on the November ballot. Her publicist revealing late Tuesday that country music icon Dolly Parton died after bravely facing a brief battle with cancer. She was 80. This is ABC News.
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3: 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Scattered sea breeze, thunderstorms, mainly on the northern side of our listening area, but we'll see a few scattered storms in Osceola, Eastern Orange County around 6:30, 7 o'clock, keeping our rain chance active at 60% for the next couple of afternoons. From Channel 9 Eyewitness News, I'm Certified Chief Meteorologist Tom Terry.
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5: Again, 866-588-8303. That's the phone number. And if you want to call about whatever, we're fine with that. 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
5: Now. Anyway, AP Anita Padilla, first time today in the Florida's Voice newsroom. Let's find out what's up. What's up?
6: Hey there, Drew. A legend of country music is gone. Dolly Parton has died at the age of 80 years old. I'll have more on her extraordinary life and legacy in just a moment. But first, topping the news, Republican gubernatorial nominee Byron Donalds has chosen State Senator Brian Avila as his running mate for lieutenant governor. Donalds made the announcement today, tapping Avila, a South Florida lawmaker, and Florida Army National Guard veteran to join him on the November ballot. Avila represents a district that includes Hialeah. If the Donalds-Avila ticket wins, Avila would become Florida's next lieutenant governor. Well, Florida law enforcement agencies say 163 missing children have been recovered, and this is during a 5-day statewide operation. Attorney General James Uthmeyer and the Florida Department of Law Enforcement Commissioner Mark Glass made that announcement today, talking about the results of an Operation Statewide Shield, and they made that announcement in Tampa. The children range in age from 2 months old to 17 years old, and officials say a lot of the victims have experienced abuse, neglect, or exploitation, and some were believed to have been victims of human trafficking. The children were found in 6 different states, Puerto Rico, and 12 countries outside of the continental United States. At least 3 arrests have resulted from that operation, with more expected as the investigations continue. And now on to the loss of a country music legend. Dolly Parton has died at the age of 80. Her family announced her death today. Parton's career spanned more than 5 decades, with hits including Jolene, 9 to 5, and I Will Always Love You. She also built a major philanthropic legacy, including her Imagination Library Children's Literacy Program. Parton won 11 Grammy Awards and became the most recognizable figure in American music, even President Donald Trump ordering American flags to be flown at half staff for 1 week in her honor, calling Parton one of the greatest country singers and far beyond ever. Her music, her storytelling, and her philanthropy made her a cultural icon whose influence extended well beyond country music. Those will look at your headlines right now at 3:35. I'll be back in our next hour with more news, including some national updates. I'm Anita Padilla, the news director here at Florida's Voice. Drew, back over to you.
5: All right, AP, we appreciate you in the Florida's Voice newsroom. And anytime you want to check out the stories they are working on, flvoicenews.com. That's Florida's Voice, the website. Zach Smith, Heritage Foundation, scheduled to join us in just a few more minutes because I want to get his thoughts on SCOTUS and the executive order dealing with election-related issues, including the Postal Service and the mail-in or absentee ballots. This is kind of interesting what's going on and what the Supreme Court decided and how there are some people that are very, very upset about this. And it kind of is something that should piggyback. Yeah, that's the right way to put it. Piggyback? Hey, D, what's a piggyback?
7: Piggyback is not the correct
5: way. No, it's piggyback, not piggyback. I don't know what a piggyback is, but let's make it stop. So it makes the discussion about the Save America Act even more important now, and maybe senators that are very interested in getting on board when they get back and getting this done now. But we'll have that coming up in just a bit. And also, one other thing that I wanted to mention before we go to Zach, coming up in just a second. We've got some TDS stories that are out there, including Jimmy Kimmel, who is so obsessed with Trump, going on people's podcasts and still talking about him. Like, you should stop. Like, why do people keep doing it? Well, I don't know what people like Jimmy Kimmel and others, I know they'll tell you that they can't wait for Trump to be out of office. Yeah, they can. Yeah, they can. It's the one thing that's keeping them going because that's their whole joke central is Trump and Trump related. And when he goes away, they're going to have the sads. They're not going to tell you they have the sads, but they've got the sads. So we're going to get to the latest in the sads coming up in just a bit, among other things. But first, let's do this. It's a Zach attack. It's time right now. Zach Smith joining us here on Florida's Voice. He is a senior legal fellow with the Heritage Foundation, heritage.org. And I believe he's there. There he is. Dun, dun. How are you, sir? I don't hear him. Hold on a second. 1 second there. I don't hear you. Tell me when. Is that me? Is that him?
8: Is that us?
5: Who is that? All right. We'll try and figure it out. I don't know what's going on there, but go ahead, D, and yeah, we might have to clean that up a little bit. Let's see if I can get Zach maybe to call us instead and see if we can do that. Stand by. Let's see if I can do this. Stand by. Stand by. Stand by. All right. Yep. We'll see if we can get Zach to call. We had him on video, but unfortunately we had a little issue there, so hopefully he'll give us a call back in just a second, because I do want to talk about this. It's really important that people understand what's going on with this. It's a big deal. There he is. So let's find out more from Zach as he's joining us here on Florida's Voice. Sorry, my friend, had a little technical issue, but glad you're here.
9: That's all right. The joys of live broadcasting, I know.
5: That's us. Yeah, sometimes it happens. All right, so let's talk about this. The Postal Service and the handling of the mail-in or absentee ballots and the Supreme Court decision. Talk about what it is and why it is very, very important.
9: Yeah, look, this is a big win for President Trump and the Trump administration. Essentially, 23 states and the District of Columbia, they challenged President Trump's executive order that he entered earlier this year that had, I think, common sense orders to other executive branch officials. He ordered the Department of Homeland Security to provide citizenship lists to states so that they could double check and make sure only citizens are voting. He ordered the Attorney General to prioritize prosecuting state and local officials who illegally provided ballots to ineligible voters. And then the one that's received a lot of focus is the executive order ordered the Postal Service to begin a rulemaking process to better able to track absentee mail-in ballots. Now, these states, Washington, D.C., they ran to a very liberal federal district court judge in Massachusetts. She enjoined that order, stopped it from taking effect. But fortunately, yesterday in a 6-3 decision, the Supreme Court said, no. These states didn't have standing. None of this has come to fruition yet. The president's just telling other executive branch officials what to do. So for now, at least, that order can go into effect.
5: That's pretty amazing. I mean, the number one thing I heard, and you said it, and I heard other people talking about it, was standing. The Supreme Court saying we don't have standing. Yep. Like, nothing's happened. Nobody's been harmed. So let's at least acknowledge that, which is important. And then I guess the way it's going to be done is the states are going to have to provide a list of the ballots they intend to mail out. And is so I guess what I'm confused about is when they send that out and they're going to have that, and then the Postal Service is going to assign a barcode that's going to be on the outside, right? So mailed out and then mailed back. They're going to have to provide that list. How are we going to ensure, like, it's ultimately, if there are people on that list that shouldn't be on the list, the Postal Service is going to know it because it won't be sent back? Or I'm just trying to understand logistically how that's even going to work.
9: Well, here's the thing, Drew. None of that was even at issue in this case. And that's what the majority in the Supreme Court said. That rulemaking, it only came out 4 days ago.
5: Right.
9: These states filed their lawsuit before the Postal Service ever issued that rule. So we really don't even know how this rule is going to be implemented. Uh-huh. Some of those procedures are still in the process of being worked out. And that's why these states didn't have, what you said, Drew, standing. Now, I talked about this. I made a video specifically on standing, what it is, if you're listeners are interested. You can follow me on Instagram or YouTube. I'm at Zach on Law, at Z-A-C-K on Law. On X, I'm at TZ Smith. And I do a deep dive into these issues. But the one other thing I'll say about this case, Drew, one of the things that stood out to me is, once again, Justice Ketanji Brown Jackson seemed to be off on an island by herself and seems to have really alienated not only her more conservative colleagues, but her other liberal colleagues as well. Justice Sonia Sotomayor, Justice Elena Kagan, they disagreed with the majority. They dissented, but they did not join Justice Jackson's very lengthy, very incendiary dissenting opinion, where Justice Jackson accused the majority of taking their eye off the ball, accused the Trump administration of trying to foment chaos before the upcoming election, and really made a lot of claims that seemed designed more to play to the social media and cable news crowd than to address the legal arguments in the case.
5: So this certainly, because people are clamoring for the Save America Act, and you know, this could almost be kind of a piece to the overall puzzle, I guess you can say, right, of the Save America Act. I mean, this is something that's like it. I mean, here we are trying to ensure election integrity. I guess this is a good piece of it, and maybe it'll be an impetus for the Senate to get back and do something when they come back to D.C.
9: Well, hope springs eternal, Drew, and certainly the Senate should pass the Save America Act. The good thing is this is a step in the right direction. I'm sure these states are going to bring a new challenge once that finalized rule comes out. And then keep in mind, too, because this is action by the Postal Service, by executive order, next time a Democratic president comes in office, it's much, much easier to reverse these types of moves than it would be to reverse a piece of legislation. Now, the president, his team deserve kudos. They deserve credit for taking these steps, focusing on these common sense actions, but it shouldn't diminish the urgency to passing the Save America Act.
5: Yeah, and before we go, Zach, if you don't mind, we got a couple of minutes. I would love for you to chime in on something that you posted on your X account about Lindsey Clancy and the question about the aspects of how Massachusetts is going to handle the insanity defense. Could you kind of comment on what is going on there with this?
9: Yeah, so the question in Lindsey Clancy's trial is whether or not she's legally responsible for killing her children. She's not disputing that she killed them. She's essentially conceded in the criminal case. She's conceded in the civil case. She's filed against her medical providers. The only question was, is she legally responsible? And she's essentially raised what you mentioned, Drew, an insanity defense. Now, the thing I talked about on my video, which you can find on my X feed, my Instagram, my YouTube, I talked about how Massachusetts is somewhat of an outlier in how it handles the insanity defense. After John Hinckley tried to assassinate President Ronald Reagan, most states, the federal government, changed the way they handled their insanity defense, but not Massachusetts, meaning Massachusetts is using a little bit older, a little bit outdated method where essentially, typically, when someone claims they were legally insane, they bear the burden. The burden shifts to that person to prove they weren't competent. It doesn't shift in Massachusetts. So the entire burden remains with the prosecution. The other unique aspect of Massachusetts insanity defense, typically, a state will only excuse someone from legal liability if they didn't know the difference between right and wrong. But Massachusetts has another prong that could excuse legal liability as well, where even if someone knew the difference between right and wrong, if they claimed they had what's known as an irresistible impulse, if they couldn't control their actions, then they could be excused from being found guilty on that basis as well. And so that's why we've heard so much expert testimony in the Lindsey Clancy trial. That's why we have the battle of the psychologist and the psychiatrist, and that's fundamentally the issues that the jury will have to weigh when they get this case.
5: All right. Once again, and if you want to see these videos, if you want to go to his X account, at TZ Smith on X, and where are the other places that they can go, Zach?
9: Yep. You can go to YouTube or Instagram, and on those, I'm at Zach on Law, at Z-A-C-K on Law.
5: Yeah, you should have made it like Zach Attack on Law. .net or something like that. I don't know if that might be available. You should grab that. 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
9: Maybe I'll have to go look, Drew. Yeah. That'll be what I do as soon as I hang up.
5: No, you won't. You're the best kind of liar. You're a bad one. That's what I like about you.
9: No, I'm going to look. I may not reserve them, but I'll look. Don't worry. So
5: I might look, too. I think Dee's looking right now on the other side of the glass. All right, Zach, listen, thanks so much, man. We always appreciate you. We'll talk soon, okay?
9: Of course.
5: All right. Thanks. All the
9: best.
5: Take care. God bless. We'll see you soon. That's Zach Smith, senior legal fellow with the Heritage Foundation, heritage.org. Check all of that out. All right. Let's take a break. My name is Drew Steele. It's Florida's Voice.
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16: One of our officers has a 3D printer and figured out a way to print up a camera that looks remarkably like a LPR camera. We're trying to be good stewards of what the people trust us to do. It does benefit us when it comes to solving crime.
5: All right, so here's the story, D. That is Police Chief Dale Coleman. I guess he is the chief of police in Oviedo. And the problem is there's a 24-year-old guy named Evan who's got a super sweet beard, by the way. Full facial hair. I don't know. I'm just looking at his mugshot, and just that's what I saw. He's accused of destroying a police bait camera, 3D'd to make it look like a flock camera, and he destroyed it. He said it made him feel as though there was a quote-unquote constant eye on him, so he destroyed it there in Oviedo. And several flock safety cameras were stolen from the area between July 23rd and August 3rd, and they responded by saying, hey, instead of keep replacing these things and they get destroyed, let's put up a fake one, and then maybe we can get the guy. So they had a replica camera, resembled a real device, didn't collect data, but the guy went there and destroyed it. And so now, now they've got him. So we talked about this recently, D. The flock camera destruction that's going on right now. I get it. There are people upset about them. You know, on the one hand, they're supposed to help to fight crime and capture the license plates. On the other hand, it's the invasion of privacy. You know, you give a little bit of security up for safety. Next thing you know it, you don't have either one of them. Somebody famously said that, D. You know what that was? I'm paraphrasing, kind of, sort of there. But yeah, that's the problem. The destruction of all the property that's happening. And like I said, I get that people get freaked out about them and they don't want them. But to destroy them, well, this guy, I mean, felt like he had a constant eye on him. I mean, I don't know. Maybe there was something else working there. But, yeah, we can't be destroying things that we don't like just because we don't like. Dee, is your mic working? Does that make sense to you? I'm just
17: can you hear me?
5: Yeah, I hear you now. What are we, on a cell phone commercial? No, seriously, I hear you. I just hope that makes sense. That's all. Okay, we move on. Anytime you want to watch it, FL Voice News on YouTube, Rumble, X, Facebook, and Instagram. It is official. Senator Mike Lee directly petitioning John Thune to get the Senate back in session. use the Supreme Court momentum that we have now with what we just discussed with Zach Smith about the United States Postal Service being able to say, all right, look, we need to get a list of the ballots that you intend to mail out state by state. And then we're going to assign a unique barcode to each one of them on the outside. When the ballot's mailed out, it's going to be scanned to make sure its uniqueness is fitting. So we know there's the barcode. We know where it's supposed to go. And if it doesn't match or it's a duplicate, it's not going to go out. And then when the voter mails the ballot back, the Postal Service scans it again and checks to make sure it matches what went out and that that's not a duplicate. And if the ballot doesn't match, it's not going to be delivered. Boom. Just like that. It's on the outside of the envelope. And so you've got Mike Lee, who's like, look, the Supreme Court gave us a victory here. They understand elections integrity. Can we get together and do something here before the midterms? Especially since that was upheld. And why would you not want to do this? I mean, you'd hate to think that senators are trying to push back because if they can block it with a couple of different votes, that maybe they can stop it from being implemented, because if you get the 60-plus threshold and you get a ton of people in the Senate that are Republicans that want to move the Trump agenda forward, they're going to have to do it. I hate to think that they're stopping that.
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21: From ABC News, I'm Dave Pack. We're learning more about the death of Dolly Parton. A publicist revealing late Tuesday that Parton died after bravely facing a brief battle with cancer. ABC News Entertainment reporter Joelle Gargiulo.
22: To talk about her heart and her music, well, there simply isn't enough time. But let's take a listen. Jolene, 1973.
23: Jolene, Jolene, Jolene, Jolene.
22: The next year, I Will Always Love You. The hits kept coming, and the music icon was inducted into the Country Music Hall of Fame in 1999.
21: Dolly Parton was 80 years old. The U.S.-Canada trade war explodes immediately after President Trump hit Canada with 50% tariffs. Canada striking back, imposing new tariffs on 700 U.S. imports beginning in less than 2 weeks. Paul Butler expressing the feelings of many Canadians about the president.
24: He's not doing any good for America. He's certainly not doing any good, honestly, for the rest of the world.
21: Warmer feelings for President Trump in South Carolina, where Darlene Graham won a special Republican primary election to fill the seat of her brother, the late Senator Lindsey Graham.
25: Mr. President, Lindsey truly loved you and viewed you as one of his closest friends. I appreciate that bond and appreciate all that you've done for our country. Our victory would not have been possible without you.
21: 7 months after a VA nurse, Alex Pretty, was shot and killed by federal agents on the streets of Minneapolis, his family speaking out for the first time to ABC News. His mother, Susan Pretty.
26: They murdered our child. I understand that immigration, there is a policy in place. I understand that. But this is not the way to do it. People need to be held responsible when they murder people in this country.
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5: 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Scattered sea breeze thunderstorms, mainly on the northern side of our listening area, but we'll see a few scattered storms in Osceola, Eastern Orange County around 6:30, 7 o'clock, keeping our rain chance active at 60% for the next couple of afternoons. 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
5: Well, hey, everybody. Glad you're joining us today on Florida's Voice. My name is Drew Steele. Big D on the other side of the glass. You got Nina in the breaking newsroom, and you hanging out with us at FL Voice News on YouTube, Rumble X, Facebook, and Instagram. 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Hey, we love Canada. We love Canadian friends who come to the state of Florida to enjoy everything we have here, including all the theme parks, Central Florida, the beaches, all the things that we have that people across the world love. And we love that Canada stops by and hangs out with us. It's a beautiful thing, right? Don't we love Canadians? We love them. We love that they come by. We love that they spend money. We love that they enjoy what we have here. It's a beautiful thing. We love it.
10: Absolutely.
5: Absolutely. Now, the government of Canada is a whole different story. You know, it's a funny thing. Because just like when there were some other people that were president of the United States.
6: I got hairy legs.
5: Like that guy. We might not be fans of the people that are running the country, but we still love the country. We love the people in the United States, but we don't really love the government and what was happening at that time and the woke ideology that we had to deal with and the inflation that was going crazy and the fact that if parents showed up at school board meetings and they were upset about boys being in girls' bathrooms, all of a sudden we're domestic terrorists. You know, we don't like that kind of stuff. So there's that. And in the same way, we love Canada. We love Canadians. We love that they enjoy the state of Florida. Now, as far as the government is concerned, yeah, not so much. So there's been a lot of things that have been going on with Canada and the talk of tariffs and reciprocal tariffs and back and forth. Some of the lying that was going on. The people that for some reason were saying things like we're interfering with Canadians in like Ottawa and different places across the country speaking French. Like, where did you even come up with that? It's ridiculous. It's stupid. I think even the president was he talking about that recently? I don't even know if this was a clip or not, but let's see if this was
7: Canada. As you know, the 50% tariffs across the board were going on against Canada today. And they called yesterday and they gave us the points that we had to have. Very fair deal for both. Tariffs will be non-existent for our farmers. Our farmers were paying tremendous tariffs into Canada, and those tariffs are going to be totally eviscerated down to zero.
5: Yeah, the problem is they walked away from the deal, but the president was like, listen, never even thought of doing such a stupid thing, interfering with Canadians speaking French. Like, this is where we're going with the government there in Canada and the prime minister, who for the longest time feels like has not been a fan of the United States, but has been a real fan of China. So they blew up the deal politically, gone, it's done. There were things in there that they could have benefited from, we could have benefited from. A reduction of tariffs on steel from 50 to 25%, Canadian autos from 25 to 15%, a removal of 10% tariff on Canadian lumber. I mean, all kinds of things that they would have got. And then you got Mark Carney, the prime minister, who was like, yeah, no, we're walking away. He said the deal wasn't good enough. And then there's further retaliation against us. So a couple of things have to be going on. Number one, you gotta believe that the Democrats behind the scenes were like, listen, you just wait a couple of months. We're going to be in power once again. We'll stop this whole thing. We'll stop this this nut Donald Trump. And once we get power back in 28 and we get the White House, we'll fix all of this. You can take complete advantage of us. We'll let that go. Yeah, probably was going on. And then you've got Canada who doesn't... Let's just put it this way. They probably don't love the United States. I mean, the government, the prime minister, and would like this new world order that was going on before that the president is trying to get rid of. And we're going to stop this world order and craziness that's been going on. And though they would like to see it come back. People have reminded me that 74% of what Canada sells goes to the U.S., but only 13% of everything that we buy. 14% of what we sell goes to Canada, but accounts for 51% of everything that they buy. Can I say that again? 74%, apparently, of what Canada sells to us, or sells, goes to us. 3/4 of what they sell comes here, but it's only 13% of what we buy. And some have said it's even smaller than that. 14% of what the USA sells goes to Canada, but accounts for 50% of everything they buy. So if you're thinking they're going to win this tariff battle, they're not. If you think the numbers work out for them, it doesn't. So what are you doing? Now, today they talked about the response to Trump's tariffs. And let's start with this. Now, if you're wondering whether or not the people in Canada, the government, are serious people, well, maybe this is a clue for you. This is how they started standing strong for our workers and businesses. And this was in Canada, and they wanted to make the announcement about tariffs and what they're going to do. And they started the festivities off by saying,
6: before we begin, I would like to acknowledge that we are gathered today on a traditional, on the traditional and unceded territory of the Algonquin Anishinaabe people. We recognize and honor the enduring presence, cultures, and contributions of the Indigenous peoples, and we are grateful to be able to gather on this territory today.
5: They're not serious people. They're just not. So that's it. Never mind. Goodbye. We're done. So the Canadian government started their whole discussion about Trump tariffs by recognizing the land and stolen land and Indigenous people and whatever else they said that I couldn't pronounce myself. But well done. So that's the strategy. Okay, let's see what the Canadian finance minister. I don't want to get too much into this, but you know, they got a lot of tough talk going on right now. Let's see.
8: Today I'm announcing that Canada will match the United States tariffs dollar for dollar, rate for rate.
5: Okay. Fine. Okay. I just explained to you the numbers and how they don't work out for you very well. Like you have the, how do I put this the right way? Do you have this kind of TDS, this Trump derangement syndrome going on right now? It's so deep that you're willing to walk away from really good trade deals. You're not going to get everything with this president the way you've had it in the past, and how you weren't taking out products and you were tariffing them like crazy, and we weren't doing anything when it comes to the products that were coming into the country. Like, we had a terrible deal before. And rather than try to work something out with us being really close, I mean, we're the same border, and how easy it is to transport, how easy it is to move everything around. And instead, you're like, hey, why don't we lean into China? Number one, you realize how far away China is and how more expensive it's going to be to do business with them. And then number two, you realize how big our marketplace is. We're a lot bigger of a marketplace than China. So, which leads to the question, if the Canadian exports impacted by the U.S. tariffs represent 5% of total Canadian GDP, imports to the U.S., the same items, represent 0.06% of our imports affecting us, what are you doing? How do you think you're going to win this? And again, it goes back to the TDS. And how you really don't want this president to win. And also you're hoping that Democrats are going to take over power so that ultimately you'll get it back the way it was before, because you really liked it back then. Oh, one other thing about the state of Canada. I mean, I don't mean the state of Canada like the 51st state. I mean the state of Canada and what is going on there. Stop it. The newsroom all looked around at me. Stop. I know. It's not what I'm saying. The president's considering changing Lake Ontario to Lake America. Come on. What do you think about that, D? Lake Ontario. Like, why does it have to be Lake Ontario? It's right along the New York border there and with Ontario. And why does it have to be Lake Ontario? Why can't it be Lake America? Why don't we do that?
9: I don't know.
5: Okay, you're not a fan of that anyway. President saying he's giving consideration to changing the name. I don't know. I like the trolling. That's what I like. All right, moving on. He's not happy. Moving on. All right, let's talk about some other things that are going on today. We mentioned earlier, big news. We have the governor, well, not the governor yet, but hopefully Byron Donalds, who will be the next governor of the state of Florida, who is the Republican candidate for governor here in the state, choosing Brian Avila as his lieutenant governor choice, someone born in Hialeah, knows a lot about South Florida, knows a lot about Florida. He's a Florida guy, went to school here, was raised here, captain in the Florida Army National Guard, served like 9 years. So a great choice. People are very happy about that. And some other things that are going on as well here in the state that has been a positive are other people that have been doing incredible work, like the Attorney General James Uthmeyer here in the state, and a multi-agency effort in the state of Florida doing some incredible work when it comes to child abusers in the state and getting them off the streets, Operation Statewide Shield. And I believe it was earlier today where you had the Attorney General who was announcing this. This was pretty big news.
10: We've taken the baton, and for the first time ever, we began Operation Statewide Shield, a first of its kind state agency-led task force where we have gone out to find children who have been reported missing, endangered, and exploited. And in our first operation here, spearheaded by FDLE, along with dozens and dozens of state and local law enforcement and nonprofit partners, we set an all-time record, the first of its kind in the country, and we are honored to announce that we have rescued 163 missing children in just a five-day operation.
5: Wow.
10: This is incredible.
5: It's incredible news right there. So the Attorney General, James Uthmeyer, here in the state, who is making that announcement today, big win for the state of Florida. And the rescue was recovered, by the way, kids in Florida, Alabama, California, Ohio, New York. I mean, it goes on a ton of different places. Multinational operation, as a matter of fact. And it's so great to see. And I just wonder how, when you have, for example, the Attorney General that wants the state to see, seek maximum penalties upon conviction of these individuals, and how it is so important that, you know, you have law enforcement being able to do their job here in the state and empowering them to do it. Can someone explain to me how David Jolly and Gwen Graham plan on doing all of that when they are with a political party, the Democrats, who are talking about getting rid of prisons and defunding police? Like, it's part of the DSA platform, which by default is part of the Democrat platform. And then you're going to have David Jolly, who would suggest that what I'm saying is ridiculous. How dare you say something like that? Of course we would go after the criminals. Of course we, really, is that right? How about 287G programs? What would you do about that? Oh, it's a different thing. I get it. It's a different situation. Trying to get criminal illegals out of the state of Florida and having cooperation with police departments and the state and the federal government. Can't do that because, you know, ICE is bad. It's only good in your drink. Sometimes. D, are you, when you go to restaurants and you order water at the restaurant, do you get ice in the water or no ice?
9: No. No,
5: neither do I. No ice. I like it like that.
9: And no lemon.
5: No lemon. All right. You're a lime guy? Or a no fruit guy?
9: Nothing.
5: Nothing. Okay. Just give me the water. What?
9: Lime over lemon, but no lemon.
5: Okay. What if it's tap water? You okay with tap? You okay with purified tap water? You all right with that?
9: We're pushing it.
5: Okay. Do you want it in a glass or do you want them to bring over one of these bottles that you pour yourself the water that they fill up all the time?
9: Glass is fine.
5: A glass is fine. Okay. I'm glad we solved the world's problems when it comes to that. It's not really a problem, but we're moving on. All right. Anytime you want to watch NFL Voice News on YouTube, Rumble, X, Facebook, and Instagram. And speaking of TDS, I guess this is like the TDS story of the day. We've got, you know, we haven't had a real TDS story, but let's dig into this one a little bit. Not for a long time.
11: If you're crazy and you know it sounds like this.
12: Donald Trump and his extremist allies.
11: If you're crazy and you know it sounds like this.
13: We are indifferent to his erratic behavior.
11: If you're crazy and you know it, let your Trump derail.
5: Yeah. All right. So here's Jimmy Kimmel. Jimmy Kimmel, I guess, still does Jimmy Kimmel do? He still got a show. He still does the thing on ABC, even though
9: he's there.
5: All right. Just like everybody else, they're all anti-Trump, anti-Republican, anti-conservative, anti-Christian, and they also want to make sure that they don't want anything to do with Republican candidates or anything like that on their program. But they're always bringing in all the lefties because they're the best. Here's Jimmy Kimmel on a podcast with one of these actors. I forget the actor's name. Doesn't matter. I don't really care. So you're thinking that if you're on a podcast and you're just talking about, I don't know, life, whatever Jimmy Kimmel would be on a podcast for. And it's like, can you give Trump a break out of your life for a half a second? And the answer is no. No, no, they can't because they live, eat, and breathe Trump. Listen.
14: I don't know if they
6: understand that he's not like a movie villain or a TV, you know, in a way.
5: He talking about his kids.
6: Is. He's like a cartoon character.
14: Yeah.
15: They're probably having a hard time taking him seriously.
6: Also, they don't, you know, it's not like they, for them, they never had a normal president. You know, for them, it's like, well, like, oh yeah, this is what happens with the president.
15: Yeah, these are presidents.
6: President is like interchangeable with Dr. Evil or something.
5: How old are your kids? Anyway, how old is, can you do me a favor, D? Can you look up, I only care for a half a second, so if you can't find it right now, the ages, or Nina in the breaking newsroom, although you got other things going on, the ages of Jimmy Kimmel's kids. Because he said that his kids have never been around a quote unquote normal president. So what are they, like 2 years old?
16: Because he became a dad in 1991, where they had his daughter. The son arrived in 1993.
5: Okay.
16: And 2025, he just had that was a grandparent, sorry.
5: Okay.
16: I don't know how old his kids are.
5: So what is he talking
16: 1991,
5: about?
16: 1991, 1993. So 35. 33, and I don't know the other one.
5: That is okay. So, is he suggesting that his 30-year-old adult children have never been around a quote unquote normal president? So, are you saying that that Barack Obama for you wasn't normal? I don't understand unless he's talking about his grandkids that are 2 years old. And are you having in-depth conversations with your two-year-old grandchild about Donald Trump? Like, I don't get it. I mean, that's like deep TV. I was like, what are you talking about?
11: Like, okay, crazy, yeah. And you know it sound like this.
12: Donald Trump and his extremist allies.
5: Yeah, that's fine. I don't need to talk about him anymore. Let's move on. Yeah, I just thought that was weird. I don't know. All right, don't forget about the weekend program, Right Line, your national voice. We stream live every Saturday, 4 to 6 p.m. live, because somebody's got to do it. 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And on great radio stations, not just in the state, but across the country. So you have the opportunity to check out the program, Right Line, your national voice. And we appreciate you checking us out. All right. A couple of other things that we are keeping an eye on today. We heard that ICE was confirming a new record high, about 50,000 arrests in July. Is that right? And I guess there were people talking about this recently. You know, CBS was talking about the expansion of ICE enforcement.
18: They are under tremendous political pressure from the White House and people like Stephen Miller, one of the president's top advisors, to expand immigration enforcement and to record up to 2,000 daily arrests. Historically, under Republican and Democratic administrations.
5: I love if you're watching at FL Voice News on YouTube, Rumble X, Facebook, and Instagram. See, D, this is what drives people crazy about the fake news legacy media outlets.
6: Fake news.
5: Yeah, like CBS. So you have a choice, right? During this story, you have a choice. When you're talking about ICE agents and going out and the enforcement of the laws, you can either show the people that are being arrested, the illegals, the criminal illegals, or you can show what's on the screen right now, which is, I guess, ICE agents with masks, and one looks like they're holding, the rubber bullet pellet guns or whatever it is. So you have that view, or you can have the criminal illegal that's being arrested. Which one do you think they choose? You know which one they choose. That just drives me crazy. So that was a story out of CBS recently, where they're like, Stephen Miller wants to see some not just enforcement, but the increase of enforcement. And a new record high, about 50,000 arrests in July, 70% surge from February of 2026. It's the highest single monthly total that we've had so far, as Stephen Miller, like we said, wanted to surge more arrests. So that's good. It's a very good thing. Now, on the other side of this, is where you're trying to figure out how, for example, David Jolly would enforce in the state of Florida, how Democrats are talking about, oh, we want to fight crime. No, you don't. No, you don't. So here's Kathy Hochul out of New York, keeping New Yorkers safe. Have you seen the streets of New York lately? And I read the New York Post every day. And I'm just telling you, it doesn't feel like it's as safe as it used to be. So here's the governor of the state, Kathy Hochul, who is announcing a brand new law. Let's check out the brand new law that she's announcing. Listen to this.
14: We will not sit idly by when ICE commits atrocities on our streets. We will not allow local cops to be diverted as ICE agents to conduct civil immigration enforcement. To keep crime down, as we have been doing, we need local police focused on thwarting local crimes.
5: So, in case you're wondering what she's talking about, let me fill you in. That's Kathy Hochul today, who announced that the state's new law that they just have signed into law bans police from assisting ICE. It's in effect now. And they're saying that ICE is committing, quote, atrocities on the streets. And she's threatening police with legal action if they want to continue to work with ICE. Now, I wonder, do you think if David Jolly were voted the governor of the state of Florida, do you honestly think that he would not follow the same kind of policy when it comes to ICE enforcement? Because there's not one single solitary leftist

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4: now. ABC News, I'm Dave Packer. Remembering the life of Dolly Parton. A beloved country music star passing away at the age of 80. A publicist revealing this evening that Parton died after bravely facing a brief battle with cancer. Nashville Mayor Freddie O'Connell remembering Parton's passion for childhood literacy through her Imagination Library program that provided free books.
5: Already kind of seeing some of those public displays of honor and grief. And I will say, I mean, it is a sad day for the city, the state. I mean, she was still very connected to her roots in East Tennessee. And then, of course, the world, as she was a beloved figure.
4: In a runoff election today, Darlene Graham, who was appointed to the seat following her brother Lindsey Graham's death, is the projected winner. And she'll face Democratic nominee and pediatrician Annie Andrews in November. Immediately after President Trump hit Canada with 50% tariffs, Canada striking back, imposing new tariffs on 700 U.S. imports beginning 2 weeks from today. This is ABC News.
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2: I'm Channel 9 Certified Chief Meteorologist Tom Terry. Scattered sea breeze, thunderstorms, mainly on the northern side of our listening area, but we'll see a few scattered storms in Osceola, Eastern Orange County around 6:30, 7 o'clock, keeping our rain chance active at 60% for the next couple of afternoons. From Channel 9 Eyewitness News, I'm Certified Chief Meteorologist Tom Terry.
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3: Last time today, AP Anita Padilla, the news director, is in the newsroom. Let's find out what's up. What's up?
5: Hey there, Drew. Hey. A major Supreme Court ruling could change how mail-in voting rules are enforced ahead of the midterm elections. And President Trump says the Navy has cleared the mines from the state of Hormuz. And Florida officials are urging residents to prepare now for hurricane season. Those stories is what we're covering for you at 4:35. Topping the news right now, the Supreme Court clears the way for the Trump administration to begin carrying out key parts of a March executive order tightening federal rules for mail-in voting. The justices ruling 6-3 without a signed opinion to lift a lower court's injunction that had blocked federal agencies from implementing the order in 23 Democratic-led states and the District of Columbia. The court said that the states filed their lawsuit too early while the administration was still developing specific policies. The ruling allows the Department of Homeland Security now to move forward with compiling state citizenship lists using federal databases. And the White House called the decision a major win for election security. The executive order signed by the president in March also directs the U.S. Postal Service to develop procedures for delivering mail ballots only to voters on eligibility lists. But another federal injunction does remain in place in a separate case brought on by some voting rights groups. That order blocks the Postal Service from implementing the Trump order nationwide. And again, this is important because the midterm elections are November 3rd, with control of both the House and the Senate at stake. Well, President Trump says the U.S. Navy has removed or detonated all of the mines from international waters in the Strait of Hormuz. He said today that any ship or boat that is trying to lay some new mines would immediately and systematically be destroyed. He also said that U.S. Space Force satellites are watching, monitoring every square inch of the strait, as well as Iranian nuclear-related sites. That announcement comes nearly 6 months into the conflict between the U.S., Israel, and Iran. The Strait of Hormuz is a critical global shipping choke point that carries roughly one-fifth of the world's oil before the war. Here in Florida, state officials are urging residents not to wait for a storm to get ready for hurricane season now. Florida's chief financial officer and state fire marshal, Blazin Golia, was in Palm Beach Gardens today, joined by state and local leaders, and they want to emphasize the importance of preparing now. They recommend everybody stock up on your water, your canned goods, your batteries, your medications. Do it now, now, now. They are urging residents to test your generators outside, protect your important documents, and take inventory of your home with secure cloud backups, and review your insurance coverage. He suggested, actually, that you take a video of your entire home's pieces of furniture, anything that's important to you, so that it's on video. And he also said that our state officials are also saying that specialized urban search and rescue teams and local emergency response partners are ready to help communities when and if we have another major storm. All right, that's the latest right now. At 4:35, I'm Anita Padilla, the news director here at Florida's Voice. Drew, back over to you.
3: All right, AP, we appreciate you in the Florida's Voice newsroom. Anytime you want to check out the stories they're working on, you go to flvoicenews.com. That's Florida's Voice, the website. All right, let's do this. So a couple of things that have been going on today. We had Abdul El Sayed, who was on Jesse Waters' show last night. And we talked about it earlier. And D and I, me and D, which one is it? D, is it me and I or D?
6: Depends what you're going to say next.
3: Okay. The two of us decided that maybe it wasn't such a gotcha on the part of Jesse Waters as people thought, because El Sayed still got his message across. He's pompous. He's smug. He's a, I was going to say a punk, but he's kind of got that punk attitude. And that's what the DSA loves. That's what they want. They want that kind of smug punk attitude. And also talking about all the other things that they espouse. But don't be surprised. So that was the position that was happening yesterday. Now, I just want to play a little bit of this. And then there has been the discussion about El Sayed today as well, on places like CNN and other places, where it's amazing how some of these individuals will contort themselves to make it look like he's just an average guy and it's not that big a deal that he's hanging around with Hassan Piker. And for those that don't follow social media and aren't there, pretty anti-Semitic, pretty much someone who espouses the DSA platform and has been very vocal about it and has said some other things that I can't describe. But people recognize that when you go out and you're hanging out on podcasts and you're bringing him out to speak with you at different events, that pretty much you're making him like a surrogate. So why are you making it seem like I don't listen to anybody? I make all these decisions, like he said. But we're going to get to that in just a second, to see how CNN and other places contort themselves to make him look kind of normal. Here's one of those examples where it just doesn't seem like this is very normal. This definitely was a, hey, let him speak and he'll gotcha himself. Sex change surgeries for minors. You know, the mutilation of children's perfectly healthy body parts. Here's Abdul El Sayed last night on Jesse Waters' program when Jesse was asking the question.
7: Doctor, right? Selectively.
8: I am.
9: So you think it's okay for a parent to slash his kid's thing off? You think that's okay?
7: I mean, do you really want to have this conversation? Are you circumcised?
9: Yeah, but I mean, that's a Jesse, personal question.
7: Okay.
3: Well, okay. First of all, let me just say this quickly about that exchange. Are you bringing that up because when you're trying to remove a healthy child's body part to claim that they are now something that they weren't before, and you equate that with circumcision, is there anything else to say? Like, D, at that point, aren't you like...
6: That's the only argument they have, and it's not even valid.
3: Yeah, right. It's like, how did you make that leap? And to Jesse's point, you're a doctor. You know, see, this is the thing. The thing that drives people crazy about the left these days is you know the truth. You know what's true. You know what's biologically true. You know the facts of different issues that are going on in this country. And yet you've got to run with this narrative and you keep running with the narrative because you're that desperate to get elected. And then once you're in office, you're going to run with whatever. Look, the idea that even some of these discussions here, or whether it is about other things, when you have someone who touts, let's just say, Sharia law, like El Sayed does, and we're going to get to that conversation with Jesse Waters in just a second, and you side with and team up with people who, let's just say, you don't agree with. And in some countries, you might harm. Like Queers for Palestine is a really interesting thing. Or even when it comes to queers who are all about Sharia law, you might want to look into that a little bit more and find out what you're dealing with here. Because it's interesting how in some countries you are treated. But you know this. And so why do they do it?
8: Why is it that people who clearly are not on the same page with you are accepted into the big tent? Because you want to win that bad. Because they all have the same motive. The motive is to destroy this country. The motive is to get rid of the Constitution, to tear it all down. So what is it? The enemy of my enemy is my friend? Is that like the way it's... Is that right, D? Is that kind of the way...
6: Yeah, that's it.
8: Yeah, so it doesn't matter. Like, we disagree. Now, the problem becomes once someone who really would do something horrible to you because you are part of the LGBT...
10: LGBTQ2+.
8: In other countries, because of your laws and the things you believe in and the things you don't. Like, if you're willing to do these horrible things, but yet that person's going to team up with you to get elected, then ultimately, in the overall 30,000-foot scheme of things, how useful are you? You're useful to get me into office, but then after that, when it comes to your cause, you're only as useful as you're pushing my cause. But then the minute you get politically in the way, yeah, never mind. It's, I don't want your vote. I don't need your vote. I'm already in office. I'm good. Hope that makes sense. But anyway, how did this conversation go?
7: Doctor, so you probably should want to move on.
9: Is circumcision's different than castration?
7: I think it's a problem. It's a problem that you think that you get to decide what happens between a parent, a doctor, and a patient. And I'm just saying that, yes, circumcision is surgery on a kid's ding-a-ling. So if you really want to bring that up,
8: you can. Let me just stop. The discussion there was between Jesse Waters and El Sayed, and they're talking about what we just heard, the mutilation of body parts as compared to circumcision. But do you see... How do I say this the right way, D? Because it's what we talked about earlier in the program, and it's what we talked about. Well, we didn't talk about it off air, only on air. He gave his supporters what they wanted. Right, D? You see what I'm saying? In that exchange, ultimately, even though you have people like me and you and those that are listening and watching NFL Voice News on YouTube, Rumble X, Facebook, and Instagram hearing that, and you're like, you see, that's crazy. That comparison is nuts. On the other side, he gave the talking points to the left and what they want to hear. My body, my choice. I choose for my child. It's health care. You want to take away my health care? So he gave them what they wanted anyway. And I think there's one other thing. Maybe we'll play this later. Because he started to talk about Medicare for all and he wants to go in that direction, but really doesn't understand how much it costs. We'll get to that maybe next hour. But before that, let's put this out there. So I mentioned the remarks suggesting that American Jews supporting Israel would make anti-Semitism worse. What CNN said about Hassan Piker being part of the discussion with El Sayed and going out there and like being a surrogate campaigning, right?
11: Okay, in Michigan, the Democratic Senate candidate Abdul El Sayed is putting some distance between himself and Twitch streamer Hassan Piker.
8: He has? How? How has he put him to, how has he done that?
11: Left-wing influencer he has appeared with several times on the campaign trail.
8: Right, he appeared with him on the campaign trail. Let him speak.
11: Now, Piker recently made some remarks suggesting American Jews supporting Israel would make anti-Semitism worse.
8: Well, he said a little something worse than that. Let's make sure we play exactly what he said.
12: If Jews in America keep putting this idea out there that they are singularly invested in Israel, eventually someone's going to come around and take action, not against the state of Israel, mind you, but against American Jews.
8: That seems a little more harsh than what she was describing. But let me just play this before we hit the break. Here is Chuck Rocha, who I guess is a contributor. He's like a big lefty. And he was talking about when he ran for office. And Listen to this. This is what he says.
13: First of all, surrogate, as Sarah said, is a word that we use in campaigns for somebody who's paid or allied. Friends, not friends, campaign with, campaign or not. He came out with a statement, said, I speak for this campaign, and my official statesman, spokesman, speak for this campaign.
11: But
13: for
11: that those, doesn't work if you spend all this time on stage.
13: Absolutely, absolutely.
14: Paid or allied?
13: Paid, maybe allied is... Well, again, how you define ally?
14: He brought him to campaign events and brought him out on stage and giving speeches.
13: I brought girlfriends to campaign events. It don't mean that they speak for my campaign. You can bring anybody you want to.
14: But if you put him on stage and have him speak at the campaign rally.
8: Did you put him on stage? Did you bring your girlfriend up there and say, hey, honey, go ahead and say a few things nice about me? No, you didn't. And you did. Your girlfriend wasn't your surrogate. So what are you talking about? Well, they don't know what they're talking about, but they kind of know what they're talking about. So they're trying to cover for both Hassan Piker, who El Sayed agrees with in a lot of ways. I mean, surrogate campaigned with him, went on stage with him. So give me a break. They know what they're doing, and they know what they're trying to cover up for, too.
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15: To Florida's Voice with Drew Steele.
21: We were flying Miami to Milan with American Union to transport pilots, so we were kicked out of business class. The gate agent told me that we were the first on the list to be downgraded because we booked with miles. Spent a lot of money to get those miles, and I redeemed them and had confirmed business class ticket for anyone who really knows the airline policies, especially if you work or have worked for an airline. When an airline has to involuntarily downgrade passengers, are award tickets prioritized over paid tickets for the downgrade? Because if they are, that's something every person using points and miles to book travel should know.
8: Okay. So D, okay. I just want you to
6: know. Two things.
8: Yeah, go ahead.
6: Number one, it's especially, not especially.
8: Did she say especially?
6: And number two.
8: Yeah.
6: You know what? I want to hear what you think first.
8: Okay.
6: I have what I think.
8: So an American Airlines passenger saying that her family was downgraded from business class on a transatlantic flight because American needed to transport a pilot. They had a couple of pilots they needed to get to wherever they were going. And so we moved you to from business class because the pilots ended up taking the seat. So that's Catherine, who was very upset about it and took to social media and said, I spent a lot of money and I got a lot of points. And so those were the things she was talking about, but she didn't really necessarily sound like that. But she sounds very upset, and that's not right. And so she was the one downgraded because she ended up using points. I'm going to let you go first on what you think about this because I'm not.
6: Whoa, Uno reverse.
8: What? Okay. I feel like that's what happens. They need, in order. You got to get the pilots there. You got
6: to
8: choose.
6: I was just about to say, if it's anyone but the pilots, I have a problem with it.
8: Well, of course. If somebody comes along and, like, if, I don't know, if Bruce Springsteen's like, then it's like, oh, hey, it's Bruce Springsteen. Get out of his seat. Yeah, then I got a problem. But if it's a pilot, you want things to run smoothly. We need to get the pilots there. Somebody's got to lose in this. Now, the question. Go ahead.
6: No matter where they sit, aren't they all getting there at the same time? So what's the problem with the pilot sitting a little further back?
8: Oh, because you want to be in business class. It's cushier, you know, it's cushy on your tushy, you know, that kind of thing. It's nice. So you want to be in business class.
6: Even more of the reason to get upset when you're kicked out of it.
8: Right. Well, that's why she's upset, because it's a better seat. And if it's a transatlantic flight, I would much rather be in business class than with those people back there behind the curtain. Eww. Like that
6: peasants.
8: Kind of stuff. Yeah, exactly. And so... Yeah, I get that she's upset, but you got to have the pilots make their way there. Somebody is going now.
6: That's my question.
8: Yeah.
6: Make their way there. It's going to be the same time landing on the same plane. What's the difference if you're in the front or the back?
8: My question is there more to the story? Like, did they give her something? Is there something she's not telling us? Did they say, hey, next time we'll get you on business class, or maybe we'll give you a portion of your points back? I don't know.
6: That changes everything.
8: Yeah. I mean, why not do that? Why not say, hey, we'll give you some of your points back or a bunch of your points back because we had to
6: There's
8: do this.
6: There's two extra peanuts in this bag we're giving you.
8: Oh, do they still do peanuts in the bags? Did they bring that back?
6: Yeah, I think I've seen peanuts on there.
8: I thought it was
6: almonds now, actually.
8: I just thought it was Biscoff cookies, which are...
6: Yeah, those are still there.
8: You ever do that where... I know...
6: Wait, Delta has their own cookies.
8: They have their own branded cookies?
6: Yeah, it says Delta right across the front.
8: Oh, boy. Okay. I didn't know that. But I was going to ask this question before we go. Do you ever go to a hotel or go on an airline and, you know, you've got the Biscoff cookies... Or you got some soap at a hotel, and as soon as you get home, you try to buy them to recreate the magic of the trip or the smell of the hotel. Do you ever do that kind of thing?
6: Can't say I have.
8: Okay. I'm not saying that I have before. But Biscoff...
6: Sounds like you have.
8: Yeah, but Biscoff cookies, like, you know, if it's a weekend night and you're having a little espresso after dinner and you're kind of hanging out outside and the weather's cool here in Southwest Florida where I am, and a Biscoff's nice.
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5: 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I'm the Garden Rebel, Robert Vincent Sims. 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It opens up with a 20-minute video talking about our low maintenance philosophy. We have been doing this philosophy for 44 years here in Central Florida, and I think you know that we do a very, very good job. You know, if you're sick of the lawn dying and you keep replacing it, or it was beautiful and then a few months later it's loaded with weeds, well, maybe you need to think about taking those bad spots and creating a beautiful curvilinear freeform island. And we can put a couple of specimens in there. We can do one lowercase specimen and we can make it gorgeous. Sims Landscape. We will change your
22: home. From ABC News, I'm Dave Packer. The trade war with Canada escalates and consumers will pay. That according to a new study from the Yale Budget Lab, which says the current U.S. tariffs in place, including new 50% tariffs on some Canadian imports, will cost the typical American household nearly $1,100 per year. And that doesn't include the estimated cost of the new retaliatory tariffs announced by Canada. ABC's Karen Travers.
23: Canada is going to put in place tariffs effective September 8th, and they're not messing around. I mean, they were really strong in their response, saying Canada must respond. Their finance minister said, "We stood up for our workers. We stood up for our businesses. We stood up for Canada." I mean, they were making it very clear that they were not going to let the tariffs that the president put in place over the weekend go unanswered.
22: Southern Command says a U.S. task force struck another speedboat in the Caribbean that it says was involved in narco trafficking. Southcom says the operation killed four people. Darlene Graham, who was appointed to the seat following Lindsey Graham's death to the Senate, was the projected winner of Tuesday's Republican primary runoff for that seat, setting her up to take her late brother's spot on the November ballot. Darlene Graham describing it as another emotional night.
24: "I continue to miss Lindsey every day, and there is still a big hole in my heart."
22: Congressman Ralph Norman conceded defeat. Fans of country music icon Dolly Parton, rocked by her death at 80, announced on Tuesday. Nashville Mayor Freddie O'Connell.
25: "We've already started to see people putting memorials up at the soon-to-open Songteller Hotel, which she had been working on as an active project."
22: ABC's Alex Stone on the 2025 death of Parton's husband.
26: "They were coming up on 58 years together when he passed away last year, and she said she even neglected her own health to take care of him."
22: And she says it was one for the ages, their love affair. You're listening to ABC News.
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11: I'm Channel 9 Certified Chief Meteorologist Tom Terry. Scattered sea breeze thunderstorms, mainly on the northern side of our listening area, but we'll see a few scattered storms in Osceola, Eastern Orange County around 6:30, 7 o'clock, keeping our rain chance active at 60% for the next couple of afternoons. From Channel 9 Eyewitness News, I'm Certified Chief Meteorologist Tom Terry.
12: Traffic is a mess this afternoon because of a crash I-4 eastbound before Central.
13: Stuck on the highway
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8: Well, hey, everybody. Glad you're joining us today on Florida's Voice. My name is Drew Steele. We got Big D on the other side of the glass. You got Nina in the breaking newsroom, and you hanging out with us at FL Voice News on YouTube, Rumble X, Facebook, and Insta. And anytime you want to check out the program after hours, Florida's Voice with Drew Steele, the podcast, Apple Podcasts, Spotify, wherever you get your podcast. Some of the news headlines, we're going to kind of skim through some of what's being talked about today, because there's a lot of news that's breaking and has been out there. I think Nina in the breaking newsroom, is it right? Dee, did Nina have in the breaking newsroom? And I'm looking at her, but she's kind of not, well, she's busy. Did she have news on Enos Kanter Freedom now being told officially that he's not allowed to be at WNBA games? They are banning him from, is that right? He's barred from any WNBA games.
6: No, it looked like just that arena, no?
8: It was just the one? Okay, I wasn't sure, so I'm just asking. So, which arena was that? That was Chicago. Chicago Sky, is that? So, Chicago?
6: That sounds right.
8: All right, so he is officially barred from that one in particular. And so that just came out a little while ago, and it's not getting a whole lot better for the WNBA. By the way, did you see this? You've got it on your screen here. Did you hear about this, D, from the WNBA? So there was a couple of different people that were like, hey, I'm thinking about buying official WNBA merchandise. And so this person was going onto the website and is like, hey, let me see if I can buy a couple of custom shirts from the WNBA, Indiana Fever. That's the team that he's looking at. And he goes on there to order a couple of shirts that might say some things on it that he likes.
31: I'm on the official WNBA store website, as you can see from the URL, and I am going to customize a jersey.
8: Well, this sounds fun. D, have you ever done this? Customize a jersey? Have you ever done anything like that?
6: I have not.
8: Okay, well, watch how the process goes. It's very easy. And you can put anything you want on there.
31: It lets you do. And for the name, I am going to do Jesus is God.
8: Okay.
31: Jesus is God. What? We are unable to customize this item with the text you have entered. Please try a different entry.
8: Oh.
31: That's weird.
8: Yeah.
31: Okay, maybe praise Allah? Praise Allah. Oh, no. Flag there. Add to cart. Price locked in.
8: Okay.
31: Okay, add it to cart.
8: Well, look at that. You got that one.
31: Weird. All right, let's try hate Jesus.
8: Oh, my.
31: Hate Jesus. Weird. No flag there. Only for Jesus is God. Okay, let's add to cart. Hate Jesus. That worked.
8: Oh, boy.
31: Okay.
8: Let's just put it this way, D. It goes on for a long time. And let's just say that as he is continuing to buy these shirts or put them in his cart, the WNBA store was blocking Jesus is God and Jesus Christ from custom jerseys while allowing...
6: I remember the Coke cans did this, right?
8: Yeah, I think so. Phrases like praise Allah and hate Jesus and bow to Islam and hate whites all were accepted. So that was a little bit of a buzz today as people were looking at it and they were like, hey, is that really a thing? Are they really doing that? So where the WNBA is trying to make sure that they are being watched and accepted. And what is a woman, by the way? We're not really sure. So we're not.
1: I'm not a biologist.
8: No, I'm not a biologist either, so I don't know. And all of these different things. And you were hoping that people were going to watch because they want to see the product and. Well, can we do anything else? Because we're trying to get the business going. And so, yeah, now they're doing all of this. And it seems like it's getting a little off the rails. Like, why are we doing this? Like, why is this happening? Now, I'm still waiting and keeping an eye on the WNBA's site and their X account and whatever they have going on to see if there's an official statement like, this guy faked it. That's not true. We have no problem with it. That's not how this works. Or there's just like crickets. I think right now we're in the cricket territory. I think pretty much that's what we've got. So we're still kind of hanging around and waiting for that. All right, what else do we have going on? A lot of news to talk about today. Iran, some of the latest there. The U.S. military completes control of the straits. And the president of the United States on Truth Social been informed by the U.S. Navy that all mines have been removed and are detonated from the international waters of the Straits of Hormuz. Iran's been notified that any ship or boat placing new mines will be immediately and systematically destroyed. And we are watching through Space Force. We can see everything. And he described it as we are watching every square inch of the Strait and Pickaxe Mountain. So we've got our eye on everything. And we're keeping an eye on not just that, but we here at Florida's Voice and around the country keeping an eye on some of the heavy duty, economic sanctions that are going to be against Iran and whether or not we are going to have the buy-in of other nations. And we come to find out today when it comes to the economic sanctions and the buy-in of other nations and maybe even the talk right now about seriously getting things completed, like some wars that are going on that have been going on way too long, or maybe something else that has to do with the economic structure of going after Iran and making sure certain countries don't kind of behind our back decide that they're going to still do business in a sneaky way. Is that why CIA Director Ratcliffe was in Moscow today? Is that what happened?
2: A military plane just landed in Moscow, and we're now learning that the head of the CIA was on board for a surprise trip to Russia. A C-17 transport jet was spotted over the skies, shortly followed by an armed diplomatic motorcade making its way to the Kremlin, with Ukraine reportedly being asked to hold off on its long-range strikes against Moscow ahead of the visit. The trip by John Ratcliffe is his first since being named CIA director under President Trump, and coming as tensions with Russia are rising.
8: Huh. Well, that's pretty interesting. What's going on there? So is this like, is this actions against NATO that have been talked about that we're kind of like, we're a little worried about this? Is this just about meeting with leaders there in Moscow to make sure that
1: when it comes to these sanctions against Iran, we need a little bit of your buy-in too, because we're not messing around with you or China or anybody else. I don't know. I don't know what's going on with it, but he's there. Surprise meeting. Topic unknown. Still don't know what's happening, but that was Newsmax, foreign affairs correspondent Alex Salvini from Newsmax, who was reporting on that. So I don't know. Keeping an eye on that story. What else do we have going on? We have the pick today from Byron Donalds, who's the Republican nominee for governor here in the state of Florida. And he has made his choice for Florida's lieutenant governor. And it is candidate Brian Avila, who was breaking down some of what they believe in today. And I want to see if, do we have some more of that? Because there was a bunch of audio that I wanted to get to when it comes to this. But people were wondering what and who the choice was going to be. And a little bit of the conversation that was going on with everyone there in Miami as this was all taking place. And let's see. Here's a little bit of audio from that announcement earlier today.
4: We believe parents, not government, should raise their children. We believe that you should keep more of your hard-earned money. We believe police officers deserve our support. We believe girls' sports are for girls. And we believe Florida should never apologize for being Florida.
1: Like that, so does everybody else there in Miami, as the announcement was made by Congressman Byron Donalds, and saying socialism is never going to find a home in the great state of Florida, no doubt about it. And one of the things he was talking about is Democrats casually embracing socialism and how he knows where that road leads. Families have lived it. Our families have lived it, as he was talking to people there in Miami. And I can assure you this, with Byron Donalds as governor and me being Brian Avila as your lieutenant governor, socialism will never find the home here. So that announcement was anticipated. And for those that were listening yesterday for that, Dee, is it safe to say that weird, awkward, odd moment with the congressman yesterday when I kind of asked for a little teaser of what we might hear today?
6: I'd call it a funny moment.
1: It was a funny moment where I said, hey, so we heard there's going to be an announcement on Tuesday. Would you like to talk about it? And he said, yeah. And then I said, would you like to talk about it? And he said, no. And it was like, oh, okay, it's going to break. It was like, that was it. And then basically he didn't want to talk about it, but this was the announcement of the lieutenant governor choice. And look, it's going to be important. It's certainly going to be helpful in areas and communicating with people who absolutely positively know what socialism, communism looks like. The son of Cuban exiles who fled communism for freedom, he understands that the Florida dream is worth fighting for. Cuban American Republican from Hialeah. And yeah, when you talk about the numbers and you look across the state and you know how competitive things are going to be in places like South Florida, where this message resonates, and the opposite message from some of the others here in the state of Florida, like Angie Nixon and like David Jolly, not going to play so well in places like Hialeah and Miami and areas of Miami-Dade, no doubt about it. But it's still incumbent upon Republicans to make sure that they get out and vote. And certainly we want to have unbelievable numbers here for the midterms in the state of Florida, because we just want to show the rest of the country that just because we talk about big numbers, we back it up with people going out and voting. You could say we got 1.5 or 1.6 million registered Republicans over Democrats. Means nothing if they don't go out and vote. And speaking of Angie Nixon, every time Angie Nixon shows up on another leftist media outlet, it's just, it's glorious. It's awesome. Because one thing that I think we're starting to find out a lot about with Angie Nixon, who's the Democrat Senate candidate here in the state of Florida, going against Senator Ashley Moody is that she's not afraid to tell you what she believes, and she's not hiding from any of the rhetoric. And where there are probably people that are like, listen, we probably need to tone it down a little bit. Maybe there are some things that you shouldn't say. No, she's got no problem talking about, for example, this on Democracy Now, the website.
5: Which, you know, these for-profit prisons, these elected officials, these billionaires, they want our children to have an ill education, a ridiculous, a horrible education, right? Which is why they're defunding public schools, because they want to usher them into the school-to-prison pipeline.
1: What? So Angie Nixon's like, you know, the prisons and the politicians and everything, they're making sure that the kids aren't being educated, and they're taking money away from public schools. And of course, she doesn't talk about the choice of being able to go to the school of your choice here in the state. Like, if it's a failing public school, you can go somewhere else. But we want to make sure they're not educated, because we want to keep the school to a prison pipeline going. Like, that is
5: why make sure that our children have a good quality education when they know they'll make more money off of them going to prison and exploiting their labor?
1: What? Wow. So there you go. So she's she's saying that what we're doing here in the state of Florida is we're making sure that the kids aren't getting educated, because we want them in prisons, because we make a ton of money off them being in the prison. And so we should abolish the prisons and fund the schools. And if they don't do well in school, and for some reason they're out of school and they do something where they should be in prison, don't worry about it, because there's no prison. And so I can't do it. Sorry, my head hurts. That's enough. But good, at least she's saying all of these things, and then you're like, huh, yeah, I'm not voting for you. Like, that's what you want to happen. Ultimately, you have people that are very honest and open about where they stand. Okay, what else do we have going on? We talked about this earlier, the elections that we want to tighten up, and election integrity that we care about, and the Supreme Court making the decision for the president and the executive order, mail-in ballots. It should be something we could do. Like the mail-in ballot procedure now, where the president said, why don't we do this? How about the state provides a list of the ballots that they intend to mail out? You need to provide it to the United States Postal Service if you want them mailed out. And then the Postal Service is going to have a barcode that goes on it, so we can tell whether or not it is legit. It's scanned for uniqueness and make sure that it matches the person that it's going to. And if there's no match or it's a duplicate, it can't be delivered. And then when it gets there, they scan it again, check to make sure that it matches. It's not a duplicate. Any ballot that doesn't match isn't going to be delivered. See what happens. It's on the outside, so we don't know what's on the inside, so we're not changing anything on the inside, but we just want to know outside. It's not saying anything about whether or not you're eligible, not deciding who gets a ballot, because you can't see the votes or anything like that. They just want to make sure there's no duplicates, that the number that are being mailed out matches the number that have been requested, and that the person wanted it. You get this. So what is Ellie Honig over at CNN? Because they must be very upset about this, of course. Let's just play a little bit from the beginning of this conversation Anderson Cooper. That's his name. He's talking to Ellie Honig about this.
18: Former federal prosecutor and senior legal analyst Ellie Honig.
1: Yeah.
18: So Ellie, the Supreme Court didn't rule on the legality of the executive order. Can you just explain what this means, how we got here?
19: Right, Anderson. So this goes back to an executive order that the president issued in March that really does two major things.
1: Yeah.
19: First, it tells DHS, you have to put together these state citizenship lists. It doesn't specify how, but it basically says you put together for each state a list of everyone who's 18 or over and a U.S. citizen and hence eligible to vote.
1: You would imagine that they probably can figure out a way on how to do this. Like, they don't tell them exactly how they're going to do it. You think that by this point they would know I know there's going to be this threat of, you know, we're only a certain amount of days away from the process going out, maybe in some places sooner more rather than later, of these mail-in ballots that are going out. And you expect for these states to be able to do all... Yeah, actually, I do. Because they've been planning this the whole time. Of course they can do it. Come on now.
19: Then send those lists over to the states and prioritize prosecution of any state official who sends a ballot to someone who's ineligible. The second thing the order does is tell the Postal Service, you are not to deliver any mail-in ballots to or from anyone who is not on those state lists. Now,
1: again, how do I put this the right way? Let me just say this. How do you fight this? I love that this keeps happening, because when the president keeps pushing the Save America Act, when we are all pushing the Save America Act, when there are some Democrats over there that are pushing the Save America Act, I'm not looking at you, Nina. I kind of pointed in Nina's direction and she was like, not me. When there are people who understand election integrity and how important it is, even for Democrats, and they all want it, and you have certain people, you have individuals who are still fighting this to do the best that we can. Nobody's looking at the ballot. Nobody can see who you voted for. It's still sealed. Nothing's changed. It's on the outside. You're not going to be able to walk up to a ballot box and go fip, fip, fip, fip, fip, fip, fip, fip, fip, and start chucking ballots in there, because they've all been duplicated. You got to have the barcode on there. Now, there are some people, D, doesn't that make sense? Like, you don't want people walking up to a ballot box and chucking like 100 different ballots in there later.
6: Absolutely not.
1: Right, of course. So who are you that disagrees with this? It's almost as if you're fighting it because you know that it's what we've talked about before, taking away your ability to cheat. Here's this is Chris Mayes. Chris Mayes is the Arizona Attorney General. And she was talking about this on her X account. And let's see how passionate she is about making sure that we have election integrity and keeping things safe.
0: Hey, everybody. It's Chris Mayes here.
1: Oh, hi.
0: Breaking news.
1: Yeah.
0: We just got a decision from the Supreme Court on our vote by mail case.
1: Yeah.
0: And I want you to know we are going to continue to fight that.
1: Why?
0: And we'll have some news very, very soon.
1: Why are you fighting it? Why are you fighting election integrity?
0: And we'll make sure that in Arizona you have the right to vote by mail.
1: Hey, D. Did you know in the Constitution it says you have a right to vote by mail? Is that a thing? The right to vote by mail. I'm not sure about that one. The right to vote by mail. And I think it was George Washington that once famously said, and if you want to do it, 5 months before Election Day, go right ahead. That's my George Washington impersonation, D. What did you think about that? Did that sound very...
6: I actually don't know what he sounds like.
1: I don't know what he sounds like either. Okay. If you closed your eyes, could you picture that being George Washington at all?
6: No.
1: No, okay, thanks. So anyway, the left is trying to, once again, steal elections, allegedly. And they really don't want election integrity, because you can't steal it if it's got integrity. Moving on. Anytime you want to watch it, FL Voice News on YouTube, Rumble X, Facebook, and Instagram. Coming up in a couple of more minutes, we've got the top five audio clips of the day. It is my top five. And then one thing I just want to play this because it's silly. Well, maybe I'll wait till later. D, I'm putting the video up on the screen. Have you seen this video? D can see what I'm looking at here, but you can't see it yet if you're watching.
6: I don't believe so.
1: Okay. I'm going to wait because it's kind of one of those end of the show, goofy, funny, but not really funny, kind of stupid stories. So I'll wait for the stupid story until later. I think that's fair. So we'll do that. And then definitely coming up, we're going to talk more about Jesse Waters and El Sayed and the interview from last night. I'm sure at least one of those clips will make it to the top five audio clips of the day. Especially the one where they're talking about Medicare for All this, the Medicare for All discussion with El Sayed was the one, I think, D, where we were both watching. Well, I mean, we didn't watch together and we didn't even talk about it before we started the program. But I think this is the one that you saw and I saw where it was like, yeah, I don't know if Jesse Waters won this necessarily. And I think El Sayed got what he wanted out of Jesse Waters. He knew he was in not friendly territory and his supporters got what they wanted. I'll explain coming up.
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3: ABC News, I'm Dave Packer. Canada is issuing a series of retaliatory tariffs on U.S. imports. It's in response to the 50% tariffs that the Trump administration has imposed on Canadian goods coming into the U.S. Ontario Premier Doug Ford says the auto industry would be hurt the most by tariffs.
4: We're the number one customer. We buy 400% more autos than any other country. So I think we need to come up with a fair and balanced deal. We aren't enemies. We're the closest allies and friends for the last 200 years.
3: Southern Command says a U.S. task force struck another speedboat in the Caribbean that it says was involved in narco trafficking. Senator Darlene Graham, who was appointed to the seat following Lindsey Graham's death as the projected winner of Tuesday's South Carolina Republican primary runoff, setting her up to take her late brother's spot on the November ballot. Her publicist revealing late Tuesday that country music icon Dolly Parton died after bravely facing a brief battle with cancer. She was 80. This is ABC News.
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8: 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Scattered sea breeze, thunderstorms, mainly on the northern side of our listening area, but we'll see a few scattered storms in Osceola, Eastern Orange County around 6:37 o'clock, keeping our rain chance active at 60% for the next

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0: All right. It is time right now for the top five audio clips of the day. It's my top five.
5: This is Drew's top five. Number five.
6: Which, you know, these for-profit prisons, these elected officials, these billionaires, they want our children to have an ill education, a ridiculous, a horrible education, right? Which is why they're defunding public schools, because they want to usher them into the school-to-prison pipeline. Why make sure that our children have a good quality education when they know they'll make more money off of them going to prison and exploiting their labor?
0: Do I need to add anything to that? I think I could kind of leave that one alone. That's Angie Nixon. She's the Florida Democrat Senate nominee. I was explaining about how in the state of Florida, Republicans have not wanted to educate kids. They would rather them be into the school-to-prison pipeline, because when they get into prisons, then they make lots of money off their labor. I'm just going to leave that one alone, and I'm thinking that let's just let it go now.
5: Number four.
7: If you become the leader, the Democrats become the majority in the House, are you open to pursuing impeachment of President Trump, or are you ruling that out?
8: Well, we've made clear we haven't ruled anything in, and we haven't ruled anything out. And certainly, as I've indicated, Jamie Raskin and House Judiciary Committee Democrats, I was a proud member of the House Judiciary Committee for 10 years, as well as Robert Garcia and Democrats on the Oversight Committee, are going to take the lead. And as we've done in the past, whenever there have been moments of accountability that we've had to lead on, we are guided by three principles: follow the facts, apply the law, and be guided by the United States Constitution.
0: And lock up Trump at any cost and just keep talking about impeachment. So if you're wondering, I wonder if there's like a cool head that will prevail on the Democrat side if, for example, Democrats are able to gain the House and Senate. And there's Wolf Blitzer, who's asking Hakeem Jeffries whether or not Democrats might try to impeach Trump for a third time. And the answer is, yeah, we haven't ruled anything out. So if you're wondering what kind of circus it's going to be the Trump impeachment circus once again. And they'll do whatever they have to do to make that happen. So can we make sure that we don't allow them to do that?
5: Number three.
9: About losing their health care with their job.
10: Well, give me the total number.
9: While you're out here trying to talk about the broader national budget, I'm a lot more interested in the everyday budgets that Michiganders are thinking about. And that's exactly the budget that Donald Trump and Mike Rogers are blowing up right now.
10: Well,
9: I just don't see why you're so on the side of the billionaires, Jesse, rather than on the side of everyday Michiganders.
10: No, because I don't want you guys to blow the country up. Do you know how much the federal budget is now?
9: No, neither do I. Here's exactly
10: the federal budget.
9: You guys want to, right? Pete Hegseth,
10: Do you know what the federal budget is?
9: No. I just want to talk about this. Look, you want to talk about budgets? I'm happy to do that. The guy who used to work on your channel, I think he was like the sixth host on the five. He wanted to raise our military budget to $1.5 trillion, and you don't seem to be upset about that. What, so we could fight a war we don't know how to get out of? To raise our gas prices $5 a gallon? That doesn't make sense to me, Jesse. We want to talk about the things that we actually should spend on.
10: I have a feeling, Abdul, you don't even know
9: schools.
10: How much money the government spends every year. Do you know?
9: Look, the question, Jesse, to me
10: all right,
9: is,
10: so you don't
9: know.
10: Let me tell you what it is. It's $7 trillion a year. And your plan,
9: Jesse,
10: to take over the health care system is $4 trillion.
9: And here's the problem with it. So to exactly your point,
10: I mean,
9: do you know what?
10: I'm not very good at math. I don't think you're very good at math either, but go ahead.
9: Clearly, but
0: So it's clear that Abdul El-Sayed, the Democrat socialist nominee for Senate in Michigan, is smug. He's kind of like, I'd say he's kind of like a punk. He's got an attitude. He knew exactly what to expect going on to Jesse Waters' program last night. And when you see Abdul wants to socialize healthcare, and Jesse Waters is like, do you understand what it would cost? Do you even know the trillions of dollars we spend? And talks about that. You hear about how Abdul El-Sayed talks about all the talking points that the Democrats want to hear. You're for the billionaires, and you don't care about average everyday workers in Michigan, Michiganders. And I don't know why you don't get the math and how people, in other words, for all of the people who may have looked at last night's hot mess, I thought it was a hot mess, where Jesse Waters did definitely get him to make the points about how he is far left, how he totally is into Sharia law, how he's totally about Medicare for all, how he's totally about the mutilation of kids' perfectly healthy body parts, how he laid all of that out. There's no doubt that he went there and he admitted all of that. Yeah. But at the same time, he also gave political red meat to everybody on the left because he had attitude, because he kind of got almost, as far as the camera can be, in Jesse's face. You see what I'm saying? In other words, you think he lost. But to the people that are following him and the people that support him, I don't think so.
5: Number two.
4: Jolly and Gwen Graham answer to the Democrat Socialists of America. We answer to the people of Florida. Florida is the greatest state in America because we continue to choose common sense conservative leadership over the Democrats' failed liberal agenda. And in this critical fight, I wanted a proven warrior to stand right beside me. Brian is a conservative fighter with more than a decade in the Florida legislature delivering real results. He took on woke ideology as the former Speaker pro tem, current chairman in the Senate of Finance and Tax. He's co-sponsored and sponsored the Stop Woke Act, defending merit, individual liberty, and taking down divisive DEI agendas. He has relentlessly fought excessive property taxes. He has delivered toll relief. He has cut everyday costs, and he has protected families from high utility bills from data centers.
0: There you go. So a little bit of Congressman Byron Donald's announcement today as he was in Miami to announce his lieutenant governor choice, being State Senator Brian Avila. He is now the Florida lieutenant governor's the nominee on the Republican side. Representative of a very heavy Cuban population in South Florida, one that knows a lot about what it means to be socialist, communist, and against a lot of what the left in the state is trying to do. So a fantastic choice for Byron Donalds.
5: Number one.
11: She's the prime example of what it means to be an American original. She has never been duplicated, never will be. It's hard to even think of names that stack up next to her name in American history. Names like Elvis, Frank Sinatra, Johnny Cash, Dolly Parton. Like, she's in that lineup of names. And there's a reason for that. It's because I like to talk about her as a songwriter. Because without the songwriting part of Dolly Parton, you don't get all these incredible songs. She wrote thousands and thousands of songs. A lot of her songs nobody will ever hear. There's probably notebooks full of lyrics and cassette tape after cassette tape from back in the day of audio of Dolly singing and playing songs that we'll never hear. She was the true example of what it means to be absolutely great.
0: That is John Rich from Big and Rich, country star of his own. And he was talking about the passing today of Dolly Parton. at the age of 80 and someone who, yep, to his point, you really can't duplicate a Dolly Parton. You definitely don't realize in a lot of cases how she was a prolific songwriter. And
12: Drew's top five.
0: And I think it's fair to say that for a generation that grew up listening to Dolly Parton and knowing her music, I think it's safe to say that John Rich is right. Elvis, Johnny Cash, Frank Sinatra, Dolly Parton. Why would you not put her in that category? I think you could. An American original. And I think there's no doubt about it. So certainly sad to hear the passing of Dolly Parton at 80 years of age. All right. Let's see. 866-588-8303 is the phone number. I did want to back up for just a second and play a little bit more of what Abdul El-Sayed said on Jesse Waters' program last night, because this got brought up as well. Now, I want to give you the context here of my thinking before I play this so that you understand, because I know there are some people that are on social media right now that are messaging us at FL Voice News on YouTube, Rumble X, Facebook, and Instagram, and they completely disagree with me and D's, D and I's perception. Which one is it? It's D and I's perception on the interview. I just think it was a hot mess because I hate the delay. The delay just brought in so much awkwardness because Jesse Waters would stop and then there's this delay and then El-Sayed would answer and then he wanted to snap back at something that he said that was crazy or ridiculous, but then there's this pause and so that part was messy. But then there was the messy of knowing that he was going to go on a program that was not friendly to his way of thinking, certainly. He was going to have an attitude, which he does, smug like he is. And then how do you answer some of... He already had the answers planned for the questions that were coming. It was obvious. Like Sharia law and the idea that if you're against Sharia law, then it's because you're a white supremacist. And so he asked that question.
10: So getting rid of Sharia law's white supremacy, can you explain that one?
0: Now, this is interesting, Dee, because here you have El-Sayed who knows the question's coming, right? So how does he answer it? Turns it right around.
9: Do you know what canon law is? Jesse, I assume you're Christian, right?
10: Yeah, tell me.
9: All right, so canon law is the name for Christian law.
0: The Catholic Church, yeah.
9: I don't begrudge you your right to practice your faith as you choose. I don't know why the idea that I could practice my faith as I choose is a problem. Nobody is trying to push Sharia law on anyone else, just like I hope nobody is trying to push canon law on anybody else, because we live in an America where...
0: I'm just going to stop right there. Now, D, when you hear that answer, you don't believe it. You feel like he's probably lying about whatever comes next. Doesn't matter. But do you see, for the people who support him or the people who are learning about him for the first time and hear that answer to the question, is it safe to say that there are some people that heard that answer and are like, huh, I never thought of that. Canonical law, Catholic Church, it's out there. People start to Google and find out what canon law means. And then they're like, well, this seems very similar, doesn't it? Of course, there's the Sharia law difference between following the civil law and the secular law, if you will, and what Sharia does on its own and the laws that it has that bleed into the civic society or the civil society or the secular society, and how in a lot of ways what's there is not, and you could say is antithetical to the constitutional republic in some ways, and you could make that case, but bringing that up does have people, if you don't dig deep into it, if it's just I only got a couple of minutes and I got to get in and out, like in some cases Jesse was doing, because he has to, because he's got time constraints, and you can't dig in and get the real answers to pin his back against the wall, so to speak, politically, then for the left, it feels like a win.
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0: 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So if there's anything breaking Friday night into Saturday morning, you're not going to miss it. And you don't have to wait till Monday and be like, I didn't know. Now you're going to know. All right, let me play this. So, dude, this is one of those moments where I don't know. It's got almost 2 million views. And I don't know if this is as funny as people make it out to be. But you know how you sometimes get those gaffes on local TV where somebody will say something silly or weird, or there'll be some kind of prank or joke, or like,
2: yeah,
0: they'll bring in like an animal from the zoo and then it ends up biting the guy or chases the girl or it poops on the ground or whatever it is. Okay. This is one of those moments. None of this made me laugh. It made me cringe. And I don't get why people think this is hilarious. Maybe it's just my lack of a sense of humor. I don't know. But you tell me. So you have not heard this yet. Maybe some in the audience have heard this. But here, let me play it. So it's a weather guy in Maine who's talking about the weather and then all of a sudden can't control his laughter. But it just gets weird.
3: The result in a few of these showers and storms popping up mostly across the north and west and resulting in the chance for some heavier precipitation, a few bands of storms in some spots. We gotta fish up this weather right now. I'm so sorry. Plenty of the 70s, low 80s in spots on Monday. I'm gonna have to step away. I've never had this happen before. Oh, jeez. Oh, man, let me get it together real quick.
0: I can't do it. That to me, D, I don't know about you, but...
2: Okay, so here's the thing.
0: Yeah.
2: It wasn't funny, but hearing and seeing other people laugh is very contagious. So I subconsciously smiled and giggled a little bit, and then it got cringy.
0: Okay, thank you. All right, so at the beginning, you're like, this is kind of funny because he can't control his laughter, but then it was real, and it just goes on for another minute, and I can't play the rest of it because I just don't want, it's too annoying to me. But it's just, the cringe goes like to 10 or 11.
2: Why haven't they cut?
0: Like, yeah, why didn't they get, well, like, I get, where are they, what are they going
2: to
0: do?
2: The desk.
0: Just go to the desk and shut him off? Maybe because, yeah. Well, I don't know, let's explore this. Maybe because, maybe at that TV station, I'm not using this in generality, but maybe at that particular TV station, maybe you don't have anchors who can pivot, who are spontaneous.
2: It's a possibility.
0: Like if you turn the camera on.
2: Anything would be better than what's going on over here.
0: Yeah, but what if they turn the camera on and the guy's like, you know, like just that shocked look.
2: It's
0: like
2: better than what's going on.
0: I don't know. But at least there's some sound and, you know, you don't have somebody who's...
2: Oh, there's sound.
0: Yeah, well, yeah, you know what? I think you're right. It would have been better to have the guy with a deer caught in the headlights looking at the camera like, I don't know what to say right now. We got to kill 2 minutes. Yeah. I'm going with you on that. All right. Well, we finished up strong. I think that's it. Going to do it for today. Thanks for hanging out with us today on Florida's Voice. We'll be back again tomorrow, 3 p.m. Tell your friends. And by the way, if you missed anything and you're like, I want to revisit the show, Florida's Voice with Drew Steele, the podcast, Apple Podcasts, Spotify, wherever you get it. Have a great day. See you tomorrow.
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8: Hey, good morning. It is 5 o'clock. I'm Scott Inez, Orlando's morning news here on WDBO, 107.3 FM and AM 580, Orlando's news and talk. We're going to do a little something special to begin the show this morning because of what happened yesterday. The great Dolly Parton has passed away. Dolly's family saying she passed away on Tuesday after a brief battle with cancer. Dolly receiving 11 Grammy Awards in her illustrious career, 6 Golden Globes, a Tony Award, was nominated for 2 Academy Awards. And I was thinking about Dolly Parton on the way in this morning. And look, it's all been said many times over the last 12, 14 hours or so since the announcement of her death yesterday afternoon. But I was thinking, can you find anybody who has ever said a negative thing about Dolly Parton? Like, ever? It's very, very unusual to find that. And I think you would be hard-pressed to find anybody who has said anything negative about Dolly Parton over the years. I mean, this woman was so beloved, a true American icon, and really is the definition of an icon. Not a negative word about anybody, about Dolly Parton from anyone. And I had an opportunity to go to Gatlinburg, Tennessee a few years ago, and pretty much the entire town is dedicated to Dolly Parton. I don't know if you've ever been to Gatlinburg or that part of Tennessee. I mean, she is just done so many great things for so many people. Her philanthropy was endless, and that includes the Dolly Parton Imagination Library, which mailed one book per month to each enrolled kid from their birth until they entered kindergarten. And that program has given more than 300 million books alone to kids since it started. I mean, really remarkable what this woman did in her career. She, of course, donated to emergency relief funds, healthcare programs, including $1 million to COVID-19 research as well. The list goes on and on and on. And she was not just a good steward. She was a great steward with the over $1 billion that she made in her illustrious career at.
10: Well, I saw something that said right now she has a net worth of about $650
8: million. Right.
10: But had she not donated all that, she would be over $1 billion.
8: Right.
10: So it shows how much, I mean, think about that. She's donated nearly $400 million.
8: Yeah.
10: That shows just how charitable she has been.
8: Amazing. Absolutely amazing woman. And, oh, by the way, how about the talent, too? How about the entertainer,
10: and then
8: Dolly
10: there's that
8: Parton?
10: Aspect.
8: Right. There's that aspect. Jolene, one of my favorite songs ever, and you'll hear that all morning here on WDBO just because I love it. But there's only one person that can sing that song. I mean, it's Dolly. That's it. She got her singing career started on radio and television programs. She got started on radio at 10 years of age. Went on television at 13. She appeared at the Grand Ole Opry. Over the next decade, she found success in the country music world, first singing duets with Porter Wagoner and the solo hit of Coat of Many Colors about her upbringing in Tennessee. And, of course, Jolene, which was released in 1973. In 1974, she wrote I Will Always Love You.
10: That's the one.
8: That's it.
10: I always remember.
8: That's it. And that was about her professional breakup with Porter Wagoner. And that was a country music chart topper long before Whitney Houston's iconic rendition in the early 90s. And Dolly Parton even said in the early 90s, I'm so happy for Whitney Houston. Of course, Dolly made roughly $6 million from that release. But, I mean, that's the thing about Dolly, too. She was so self-deprecating as well. And she was just ecstatic about Whitney Houston's success with that song. And that tells you a lot. And oh, by the way, Dolly Parton, the businesswoman, too. Very, very good businesswoman. And she started the Dollywood Company, an attractions company, included Dollywood there in Tennessee, Dollywood Splash Country Water Park, Dolly Parton Stampede, a dinner theater. There was one here in Orlando I think that ended back in like 2008 or something like that. January of 2008. But she was an American icon. She always treated people with respect, never forgot where she came from, the genuine article, man. And go ahead, find somebody who has a negative thing to say about Dolly Parton. It doesn't happen.
10: Exactly. You know, I was in Gatlinburg earlier this year, and I just happened to go through Sevierville, where she was born,
8: mm-hmm.
10: and I got to see the marker that
8: Did
10: was
8: you?
10: There. And sure enough, there were people out there looking at the marker, taking pictures.
8: Yeah.
10: And so, even after all this time, her small little hometown, there's still people going there to appreciate. And she's just loved by so many.
8: She is. She is, and she should be. And to honor the legacy of Dolly Parton, flags at all federal buildings will fly at half staff for the next week. President Trump ordered the flags lowered, saying, there has never been anyone like her and never will. Dolly Parton gone at the age of 80. It's 5:06 now, WDBO, 107.3 FM at AM 580. We're going to give Brian Kilmeade a wake-up call coming up. Let's get your traffic and your weather. We've got it every 6 minutes.
9: I'm Channel 9 meteorologist Cassandra Crimi, starting with a smoky, hazy start to the day. Mild temperatures, but warm through the afternoon with highs in the low to mid-90s. Orlando today will see a high of 93 degrees. We'll have building clouds and a 50% chance for widely scattered showers and storms. Our best chances will be from right down the spine of Central Florida off towards our East Coast beaches today. And we'll be watching out closely for pockets of heavy rain. From Channel 9 Eyewitness News, I'm meteorologist Cassandra Crimi.
8: And currently, we are looking at 76 degrees at Orlando's severe weather station. Ed Torrance is in that WDBO Traffic Center. How are we doing, Ed?
10: Scott, overnight construction on I-4 westbound at Sand Lake Road on the exit ramp has got a left lane blocked. You also got road work on Colonial Drive westbound at Summerlin Avenue with the left lane blocked. From the WDBO Traffic Center, I'm Ed Torrance.
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8: 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I'm Scott Inez, Orlando's Morning News, here on WDBO, 107.3 FM and AM 580. You get to hear the Brian Kilmeade Show this morning and every weekday morning after us, 9 to noon, here on WDBO. Brian joins me for a preview this morning from New York City. Okay, Darlene Graham is the winner of a tough U.S. Senate contest there in South Carolina in the primary. She beats Ralph Graham. Close race, Brian. It's certainly been a whirlwind month or so for Darlene Graham, but she is through the general election now in November. What did you make of what happened last night?
12: I mean, when the president gets behind you, puts $800,000 in quickly, you know, when the governor gets behind you and Tim Scott gets behind you, and she's competent. She doesn't know a lot about foreign policy. She actually said it. No question about it. Ralph Norman, not popular with the president because he came out for DeSantis and Nikki Haley backed him, but he said he didn't have the money. 70 years old, talked about term limits. He's been there for 100 years. That wasn't a great thing to run on. So she's got it. Now the thing is, what do you need to make sure she wins it? Remember, Lindsey Graham didn't have the easiest time, even though it's a conservative area, because a lot of people didn't think he was conservative enough and he was too willing to work with Democrats, which I don't think is a bad quality. Mm-hmm. But, you know, a very conservative area sometimes, and people listening to us right now are like that. Some, you know, you don't want to do anything with any Democrat ever. He was willing to work with Obama and do things like that. Sterling Graham doesn't have that track record, but she also looks competent. You know, hey, this is what I don't know, but this is what I do know. And I've been around campaigns for a while. Reminds me a little, I think that if she gets the job, she'll be like Martha Blackburn, very definitive, knows exactly where she's going, very little equivocating. But they'll have to put money into that. They have to put money into Texas. They have to put money into Iowa. These are places they never thought they had to put money into in order to win. So I think that the Canadian trade deal is not helpful, the blow up. And the Iran war going on. If it wasn't for those two things, I think the Republicans would be very strong in bucking history. But both things could come to an end. My hope is the president picks up the phone and says, okay, how do we split the difference? Because you don't want to put any more pressure on farmers, period, as an American. You know, they're doing enough. You don't want to put any pressures on farmers, the auto industry. You see dairy farmers, the associations on both sides of the border saying, guys, can we come off the cliff here?
13: Yeah.
12: That's not going to be helpful to the economy. I mean, seeing stories about how tariffs are going to hurt New York. So look, that's not going to help Bruce Blakeman, who's now within 10 points, the governorship here.
13: Right. But what does it say about Donald Trump here? I mean, his approval rating, like you said, is in the dumper right now. We've got Iran. We've got the Canadian trade war going on. Historically, politicians try to run away from endorsements like that. But Trump has really changed the political paradigm, hasn't he, when it comes to endorsements, when it comes to polls, for that matter. He's really changed the whole thing, hasn't he?
12: Yeah, he gets involved in primaries. If you saw a socialist, I'm sure no one's looking at this in Orlando, but in Oklahoma, they put another socialist running for the Senate. They just won the primary to try to get that Senate seat, the most conservative place in the country. So that's what the president's got to run on. Literally, he's not exaggerating when he says, I'm running against communists. When you look at our Constitution, say, let's get rid of the Senate, let's pack the Supreme Court, let's get change the nature of the presidency, get rid of prisons. I mean, this sounds like a joke, right? It sounds like, hey, there's a candidate on the ballot who's going to get 1% of the vote who says what I just said to you. But no, it's not the case anymore. That's Trump's greatest asset.
13: Yeah.
12: Is the some of the idiocy on the other side. And then Hassan Piker, we're finally seeing people calling him out after he says, hey, if American Jews don't stop supporting Israel, they're going to get shot. Really? Okay. So unreal is right. So Josh Gottheimer, Cory Booker, and they finally hit their Waterloo. That's their moment. Okay, we're going to condemn them. Where were you guys? Yeah. Where were you guys? Please. I'm not buying it now.
13: Yeah. Well, what about the stuff he said in the past as well? You know, speaking of that, Piker's guy, Abdul El-Sayed in Michigan, far-left Democrat, could be Michigan's new U.S. senator come November. He goes on with Jesse Waters in Fox News the other night. He's talking about circumcision and all this other stuff. He was obviously loaded for bear for that interview. I know you saw it. What did you make of that interview with El-Sayed the other night and Jesse?
12: Look, I think that, you know, he's not unlikable, but I'm shocked that a Rhodes Scholar has said so little deep thinking on things that matter to him. For example, if I say Medicare for all and Scott, you say to me, Brian, it's not affordable, I'll have answers. Or else I won't say it. Now, Hakeem Jeffries, Chuck Schumer go, yeah, we can't do that. Can't do it. It's going to cost $7 trillion. You say, well, we're going to up the tax on billionaires. If we tax every billionaire at the rate that you want, they'll be out of money in 18 months, and that'll be bankrupt. Can't afford it. Guess who doesn't want Medicare for all? Every senior on it. They go to the back of the line. And guess who else doesn't want it? Americans. Because America looks at Canada and UK and says, they tell us it's not working. We know it's not working there. We see Norway, Sweden, Finland, all those countries that were doing some form of socialized medicine moving away from that. So he had no answer. And when asked how much is it going to cost, he changes the subject. When asked about, you know, some of the socialist beliefs, he changes the subject. When asked about Sharia law being white supremacy, he says that people care about pocketbook issues. Excuse me? I mean, you're going to have a job for 6 years. These are things you're running on. But you're going to have things across your desk. People look at this as a job interview. How are you going to react when people do what Texas did, pass a rule that you cannot put Sharia law into any city? It does not gel in America. Simple as that. Well, Muslims are only 1% of the population. Yeah, for now. That doesn't matter. I don't care if you're from Tibet or if you're a Mormon. That's not how we're going to run our country. So every time he got to a difficult situation, he changed the subject. What kind of Rhodes Scholar are you?
13: Mm-hmm.
12: Debate me. Debate me on what's your foreign policy? Well, we're not giving $1.5 trillion to the military. Well, sounds like a lot of money, except for the fact that we just told NATO to put 5% of their budget into the GDP, and they're doing it, mostly getting there. Poland's there. Well, guess what's 5%? $1.5 trillion. Well, it's so much more than Reagan. Yeah, so was our GDP much smaller than Reagan. Mm-hmm. We're running up the deficit. Well, in a way, but we're also running up the revenue. It's up 7% since the Big Beautiful Bill passed. How much is all this going to cost? Where are you cutting? Well, I only care about state government. Well, why are you asking for federal funds for Medicare then? So where's the Rhodes Scholar part of it? You know, the Rhodes Scholar, the smartest kid in the class, where you think, where do they get that information? Mm-hmm. How are they so smart? Well, that's the guy.
13: Yeah.
12: Where are his answers?
13: Yeah. Yeah. It's all about ideology right now with these people. You know, earlier you talked about Lindsey Graham having friends on the other side of the aisle, and sometimes that rubbed people the wrong way in South Carolina, but that's old school politics. Whatever came of old school politics, because I'm looking at the rage, especially on social media, about Hakeem Jeffries taking that meeting with Jared Kushner. Hakeem Jeffries finally came out and explained what happened yesterday after days of rage online from the left. Whatever happened to talking to the other side here, Brian? Is that just a lost art today?
12: I'm glad you brought that up. I think it's important that he had to go up there in his polar shirt, hop on a Wolf Blitzer and say, I promise to condemn the Trump cartel. What are you talking about? Number one, I'm not thrilled that Jared Kushner is talking to Hakeem Jeffries for one reason. I think it sends a wrong signal. If you're a Republican, you're a speaker, Johnson, sending the more wrong message. It's like before the Super Bowl going, hey, I just want to tell you, after you guys beat us in the right. Super Bowl, I'm going to meet you in the locker room afterwards or in the parking lot. No, excuse me. I got to play the game first.
13: Right.
12: So it gives kind of the wrong message, and he should realize that, because you could have done it in a phone call sure. and not really known it. Sure. But I like the fact that if the Democrats win, I think the first thing you got to do is go, give me your top five things you want to get done, see if I can get this done, because I'm looking to cement a lot of the things I passed with executive orders. And then I'm going to tell you, you know, go ahead, do your investigations, do your impeachment. Just know that if you get this job and all you do is that, that's going to kill you in 28. And if you want to run against Trump and the so-called Trump cartel, that's a gift to the 28 Republicans. So, I mean, if the House flips, I'm not convinced with 19 seats that anybody listening to us or anyone in Washington knows what's going to happen in the House.
13: Mm-hmm.
12: When people say, I think it's lost, I don't. What are you talking about? What's happened with the Iran war? What's happened with the Canadian deal? What's happened after the convention? What is going to happen that we don't know about? So don't tell me it's a done deal. Just like don't tell me that Rams are going to go. You say the Rams are likely to go to the Super Bowl. Mm-hmm. I like their roster. But they haven't played one game yet.
13: Right.
12: Don't guarantee it to me. If you guarantee me, that means that you don't know what you're talking about.
13: Yeah, yeah, we're still in the preseason. Before I let you go, I know Fox and Friends will very likely be focusing on the death of the great Dolly Parton this morning. Brian, did you ever interview Dolly?
12: Yeah, about five times. And we're going to play some clips today on both shows, TV and radio.
13: Mm.
12: You know, couldn't be. She's had an unbelievable presence.
13: Mm-hmm.
12: You know, unbelievable. Like, just a great person. You could tell. And I just remember when the first time it struck me that she was not just somebody from who was great in the '70s with Smokey and the Bandit and all those. And I just was more than a country music star. Remember, Barack Obama says, "I can't believe that I'm the one who has to give you, you know, Congressional Medal of Freedom or honor or whatever it is." He goes, "I can't believe I'm the first." And I'm thinking to myself, does she really cross many lines? And then Trump, you saw his Truth Social today.
13: Yeah.
12: And then you see Miley Cyrus and you see Eminem.
13: Mm-hmm.
12: And I'm thinking to myself,
13: yeah.
12: Wow.
13: Yeah.
12: You know, the scope of her impact and her kindness is what's going to be her legacy. You know, as a songwriter, you know, coming from 11 kids in poverty, with an illiterate dad in the hills of Tennessee, and being the, you know, for the 50 years, 60 years, one of the top personalities and singers in the world, I think that's a success.
13: Yeah, I think that's success as well. We'll leave it at that. Brian, thank you, my man. Appreciate it. Have a great show this morning, all right?
12: You too, Scott.
13: All right, thanks, man. The great Brian Kilmeade, live from New York City. He's getting ready for Fox and Friends, and of course, he's getting ready as well for his big show this morning, the Brian Kilmeade Show, 9 to noon, right here on WDBO. It's 5:20 now. What do you say we get that extended forecast for you? 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
14: Hey there, Scott. We've got a better chance for those sea breeze storms closer to Metro Orlando today. It kind of skipped around us the last couple of afternoons, but as early as about 2:30, 3 o'clock, I expect scattered afternoon showers and sea breeze storms to develop and still fairly active through around 6:30 before moving off the Space Coast by sunset for tonight. Tomorrow, scattered storms again in the early to mid-afternoon. Our rain chance staying relatively high the next few days, including the weekend with a 60 to 70% storm chance taking us through Sunday afternoon. Daytime high still hot in the 90s. From Channel 9 Eyewitness News, I'm Certified Chief Meteorologist Tom Terry.
13: And currently, Tom, we're looking at downtown Orlando where it is 76, and I've got 76 to degrees at Orlando's Severe Weather Station. He's Ed Torrance. He's in that WDBO Traffic Center watching your I-4 traffic cameras. What's going on over there, Ed?
15: Scott, overnight construction on 528 westbound at mile marker 13 has got two left lanes blocked, and then 408 westbound at Orange Blossom Trail, you got the ramp closed due to construction. From the WDBO Traffic Center, I'm Ed Torrance.
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8: 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Hey, good morning. Thanks so much for joining us. Our top story is the death of an American icon, Dolly Parton, gone at the age of 80. And we'll have much more on the death of that American icon, Dolly Parton, coming up here in about 3 minutes at 5:30. And, of course, at 8 o'clock this morning, it's WDBO Pays Your Bills. Your chance at $1,000. It's 5:27 now, WDBO. Good Wednesday morning.
9: I'm Channel 9 meteorologist Cassandra Cribby, feeling a lot like summer again for Central Florida as daytime highs hit the low to mid-90s. We'll hit 93 degrees in Orlando. Heat index values will likely get up to 102, 104 max this afternoon with partly cloudy skies and a good 50% chance for afternoon showers and storms. And the pattern of afternoon rain in abundance will continue through the rest of the week into the weekend. From Channel 9 Eyewitness News, I'm meteorologist Cassandra Cribby.
8: Right now, Cassandra, I'm looking at downtown Orlando. We're at 76, and I've got 76 degrees at Orlando. Severe weather station. Ed Torrance is in that WDBO traffic center. How are we doing, Ed?
15: 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Orange Blossom Trail northbound at Boy Scout Road. 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

0: 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Orlando's news, weather, and traffic starts now.
1: Dolly is gone. Good morning. It's a special first hour of Orlando's morning news here on WDBO 107.3 FM at AM 580. Orlando's news and talk, first hour of the show dedicated to an American legend. Dolly Parton has passed away. Dolly's family says she died on Tuesday after a brief battle with cancer. She earned 11 Grammy Awards, 6 Golden Globes, a Tony Award, was nominated for 2 Academy Awards, beloved country music superstar. But she was more than just a country music superstar. She was a superstar in general, known as much for her philanthropy and her theme park business as she was for her chart-topping hit songs as well. She passed away Tuesday in Nashville, and like I said, initially, the statement read that she died peacefully in Nashville. There was no cause of death that was provided, but a later statement provided by her publicist said that Dolly died at the Vanderbilt Ingram Cancer Center, surrounded by loved ones after bravely facing a brief battle with cancer. And apparently there's going to be a small private service to be held for immediate family only here very, very soon. Parton also shared that recently she was navigating her grief over the March 2025 death of her longtime husband of 60 years, Carl Dean, saying she had been taking time since to rebuild herself spiritually, emotionally, and physically. And just 10 days before her passing, Dolly actually canceled an appearance to celebrate the opening of a new attraction at her Dollywood theme park there in Tennessee, saying that her doctor had told her not to travel due to health issues. And Ed and I were talking earlier about Dolly Parton and how, like, it's very unusual for anybody, especially in the entertainment world, for not to find anyone to say a negative thing about this person, but there's nothing negative to say about her, Ed.
2: Absolutely not. And you talked a little bit about some of her ventures. Very, very smart businesswoman. We talked about the song I Will Always Love You, which was covered by Whitney Houston, became a big hit. But here's the interesting thing about that song. Elvis Presley indicated that he wanted to record with her that song.
1: Right.
2: And she went ahead and said, okay, we can go ahead and do this, until Colonel Tom Parker told her it was standard procedure. This is Presley's manager.
1: And by the way, this is the night before the Elvis recording.
2: Right.
1: So go ahead.
2: He says, if you do record this, you know it's typical for the songwriter to sign over half of the publishing rights to Presley.
1: Yeah.
2: And what'd she say?
1: She wouldn't do it.
2: No.
1: No.
2: Absolutely not.
1: She
2: so again,
1: do it.
2: Smart, smart businesswoman.
1: Yeah. It pained her heart to do that, but business-wise, it was the right decision to make. And of course, Whitney Houston went on in the early 90s to record that song, and it made her over $6 million, right?
2: Because of that simple decision.
1: Right, yeah. Right. So to your point, smart businesswoman, great entertainer, genuine philanthropist as well. I mean, it doesn't get any better than Dolly Parton. So we tried to break down Dolly's entertainment career in like a 2.5 minute mixdown. We did the best we could, but here you go.
3: Would you welcome, please, Miss Dolly Parton.
4: People have always come to me, and even my parents come to me to ask me for personal and business advice. And I guess I'm just one of those people that you just feel like you can talk to.

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He said, yes, I do. I am very, very proud of you. He said, because I know that to your fans, you may be some sort of an idol, but to the pigeons, you're just another outhouse.

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I mean, they're used to dealing with women that way because they don't know any different. Some men. I mean, because there are some wonderful men, and that's usually the ones that I always took up with.

0: you can.
1: Look at all I've done in 80 years. But I think there's a lot to be said about age. If you allow yourself to get old, you will. And people say, why come? How come you don't seem to get old? I say, because I ain't got time to get old. I ain't got time to dwell on that. That's not what I'm thinking about, I think. But there is a celebration in the fact that I have done so much.

0: She came from humble beginnings, and she never forgot where she came from, the backwoods of Tennessee, one of 11 children. She is a true American icon, Dolly Parton, gone at the age of 80. It's 5:36 now, WDBR. I'm Scott Inez, Orlando's Morning News. We do have your weather and your traffic every 6 minutes in the morning.
1: I'm Channel 9 meteorologist Cassandra Crimi, starting with a smoky, hazy start to the day. Mild temperatures, but warm through the afternoon with highs in the low to mid-90s. Orlando today, we'll see a high of 93 degrees. We'll have building clouds and a 50% chance for widely scattered showers and storms. Our best chances will be from right down the spine of Central Florida off towards our East Coast beaches today. And we'll be watching out closely for pockets of heavy rain. From Channel 9 Eyewitness News, I'm meteorologist Cassandra Crimi.
0: And right now, we're at 76 degrees in Altamont Springs. I've got 76 now. Orlando's Severe Weather Station. Ed Torrance is in that WDBO Traffic Center. How we doing, Ed?
2: It's got overnight construction on I-4 eastbound at Sand Lake Road on the exit ramp has a left lane blocked. I-95 northbound at mile marker 222 has two right lanes blocked and the off-ramp is closed. 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From the WDBO Traffic Center, I'm Ed Torrance.
0: We'll have much more in this special edition, Orlando's Morning News, with Scott Inez on the death of Dolly Parton and Red Hot and Boom going away. We'll talk about it in depth next.
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10: Morning, guys. It's Dr. Bob checking in. Dolly Parton is a special lady, and she taught me some valuable lessons about life. I think one of the most important is to be grateful for everything that you have, even if it's not a whole lot, just to be grateful, to stay positive, because life is a blessing, and we were certainly blessed to have her part of our lives.
0: Amen, Dr. Bob. Very well said on the WDBO open mic this morning. Good morning. It is 5:41. I'm Scott Inez. Orlando's Morning News here on WDBO. Top story, Dolly Parton has died, American icon. Dolly's family says she passed away yesterday after a brief battle with cancer. What a life, what a career. And Ed, you and I have been talking throughout the hour about Dolly. I've seen it so many times in my career, especially covering professional sports, to where, you know, said professional sports player gets into the NBA or the NFL, Major League Baseball, and then after a few years totally forgets who he or she is, right? Or where he or she came from. That never, ever happened with Dolly Parton. She always knew where she came from.
2: She always stayed the person that she was.
0: Yes, true to herself, no doubt. So we'll continue to talk about Dolly Parton throughout the morning. We are getting more reaction here. Go.
11: Scott, that was a great tribute. I'm honored to be listening to you this morning.
0: Well, sir, we're honored to have you listening this morning. And yeah, we'll play that tribute, Dolly Parton tribute, one or two more times throughout the morning here on WDBO.
2: But Scott, I got something else I wanted to share with you because I just thought this was funny. You talk about how easygoing she was and, you know, down to earth with the fans. And she liked to have fun. So one of the things that she decided to do was have a little fun. She said in 2012, she had entered a Dolly Parton drag queen lookalike contest. And you know what? She lost.
0: She lost.
2: I mean.
0: I love
2: but,
0: it.
2: But that's the thing. She'll just go have a
0: little fun. She never took herself seriously. Nope. It's a wonderful thing to have, a sense of humor. And she was always connected with herself. And I've seen so many people throughout the ages, once they gained fame and fortune, forget about it. They forgot about that self. But she never, ever did. So I want to hear your Dolly Parton tributes this morning on the open mic. Tap that open mic in the WDBO app because this is where Orlando sounds off. Let's go in depth on one of our top local stories this morning. And this would be, you know, talking about really sad things this morning with Dolly Parton passing away. This would be sad as well. This went away. But Altamont Springs, the city of Altamont Springs, says it may have to do away with the annual Red Hot and Boom event right around 4th of July. City officials looking for ways to cut spending right now. And who isn't? And commissioners are being asked to consider eliminating Red Hot and Boom from the city's budget. How much do you think, Ed? How much do you think Red Hot and Boom costs right now? As opposed to, say, I don't know, maybe 10, 20 years ago. Red Hot and Boom, how much do you think it costs?
2: Ooh.
0: Fireworks, the whole thing.
2: I'm just going to say a million.
0: Yeah, close to $1 million. Yeah, just over 900 grand. And those costs, by the way, just like us at Publix and Winn-Dixie and wherever you shop, those costs go up every year. They rise every year. City of Altamont has just over 46,000 residents, and they say the event has just kind of outgrown the city in terms of how much it costs to put on the event. And I've been to Red Hot and Boom several times. I think their fireworks show is right up there with some of the best, right up there certainly with the fireworks at the fountain. I don't know if it's better than the fireworks at the fountain, but it compares. And, of course, typically Red Hot and Boom is held the night before 4th of July, and the fireworks at the fountain is held on the night of the 4th of July. But they're also talking about closing the Altamont Springs Library up there on Maitland Avenue. They've been talking about that for a while now. So there's a lot going on in Altamont Springs. And the hope is that they can figure out a way to cut the budget without cutting out Red Hot and Boom. How about this? How about we make it a Seminole County Red Hot and Boom? I know Seminole County commissioners are probably going, what are you doing? I don't want to pay for anything like that.
2: You may have to go to a larger city, and I think Sanford could probably foot a bill like that. Well, they're a bigger city.
0: Yeah, well, Sanford does do its own fireworks thing, but how about making it a Seminole County thing to where it's a Sanford, it's an Oviedo, it's a Winter Springs, it's a Longwood, maybe it's an Altamont Springs thing.
2: Costs,
0: make
2: yes.
0: it a Seminole County
2: there
0: thing, pull all the costs.
2: Yep.
0: And you hold it there at Crane's Roost because Crane's Roost, quite frankly, has become iconic. It's been known to host Red Hot and Boom over the last, 20 years or so.
2: And it's a great location.
0: Yeah.
2: Right there on the water.
0: So why not make it a Seminole County thing? I'm sure Seminole County and those other cities are going, hold up, Olden says, wait a minute now. Well, let's not get carried away this morning. But Red Hot and Boom cannot go away. It's a Seminole County tradition.
2: No, and with the growth that we've had, I understand the city's not that big, but like you said, just pull a little bit more resources.
0: It can be done. Yeah, it's 5:46 now, WDBO. What do you say we get that extended forecast for you on this Wednesday morning? It is brought to you by Metlock Lifetime Roofing.
12: Hey there, Scott. We're going to have to keep the umbrellas close at hand by the evening commute tonight. We're all quiet, of course, now, but good chance for showers and storms locally. A few could be severe later this afternoon. We've seen the gusty winds and even a little bit of small hail with some of these storms. Our rain chance today at about 60-70%, and that'll start up around 2:30, 3 o'clock and go all the way through the early evening commute tonight. And keeping a fairly active rain pattern all the way through the upcoming weekend with another storm system moving in and stalling out across North Florida, keeping our rain pattern in a little bit of a hyperdrive mode heading into early September. From Channel 9 Eyewitness News, I'm certified chief meteorologist Tom Terry.
0: And right now I am looking at downtown Orlando where it's 76, and I've got 76 degrees at Orlando's severe weather station. Ed Torrance is in that WDBO traffic center. How are we doing, Ed?
2: Scott, overnight construction on the turnpike northbound at mile marker 227 has got a right lane blocked. 192 eastbound of Parton Settlement Road, you got a left lane blocked. 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From the WDBO Traffic Center, I'm Ed Torrance.
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0: Brian Avila is a congressman, state lawmaker, and he is now Congressman Byron Donald's pick for Lieutenant Governor. Avila announced in Sanford on Tuesday. He's a Cuban-American. He is captain in the Florida Army National Guard. Avila is a state lawmaker from the Miami area. Darlene Graham wins the Republican primary for U.S. Senate in South Carolina. The late Lindsey Graham's sister now moves on to the general election against Democrat Annie Andrews in November. And it is our top story. It has you talking on the WDBO app, the open mic. Dolly Parton has died. Dolly's family says she passed away on Tuesday after a brief battle with cancer. She earned 11 Grammy Awards in her career, 6 Golden Globes, a Tony Award, was nominated for 2 Academy Awards. Dolly Parton was 80 years old. What did you think about Dolly Parton and the legacy that she leaves? Tap that open mic in the WDBO app because this is where Orlando sounds off.
12: Hey there, Scott. We've got a better chance for those sea breeze storms closer to Metro Orlando today. It kind of skipped around us the last couple of afternoons, but as early as about 2:30, 3 o'clock, I expect scattered afternoon showers and sea breeze storms to develop and still fairly active through around 6:30 before moving off the Space Coast by sunset for tonight. Tomorrow, scattered storms again in the early to mid-afternoon. Our rain chance staying relatively high the next few days, including the weekend with a 60 to 70% storm chance taking us through Sunday afternoon. Daytime high still hot in the 90s. From Channel 9 Eyewitness News, I'm Certified Chief Meteorologist Tom Terry.
0: Tom, currently I am looking at 76 degrees in Maitland. It is 76 now at Orlando's severe your weather station. He's in that WDBO traffic center. What's going on, Ed Torrance?
2: Scott, road work on I-95 southbound at mile marker 228. Scott, two right lanes blocked. Also, construction on the turnpike southbound at Osceola Parkway on the exit ramp has a right lane blocked. From the WDBO traffic center, I'm Ed Torrance.

0: Go ahead and think before you scan that QR code. So says Clark Howard this morning, our consumer warrior. Clark, he's on the way.
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5: This is Clark Howard. You are not going to believe a scam going on right now, where you receive a package delivery to your home and there's no information on the package as to the sender, or you don't know why you're getting this package, but there's a big QR code on it. It says, scan with your phone for information. That's actually the con. Somebody sends you something nearly worthless just to get something they really want, which is your personal information. And when you scan that QR code, what ends up happening is you load an ugly malware virus onto your phone. CNET did a study of this and found that this is a really dangerous virus. So you have an unexpected package show up at your house. You can open it, but do not scan that QR code. It's nothing but trouble.
0: Consumer news you can use. You can hear our consumer warrior, Clark Howard, at 25 and 55 past each hour during Orlando's morning news with Scott Inez. Hey, good morning. It is 5:55. Earlier, we were talking about the city of Altamont Springs considering dropping Red Hot and Boom from the yearly slate because of costs. It costs over $900,000 to put that show on every 4th of July or near 4th of July. And you're chiming in on the WDBO open mic on that story this morning.
6: When the city of Altamont Springs decides to cut things like Red Hot and Boom because of budget constraints, that's a trigger. And they should get a Doge-like audit so we could figure out where the waste, fraud, and abuse is located.
0: Keep tapping that open mic in the WDBO app because this is where Orlando sounds off. As we all know, life is very expensive right now, so we are here to help. And maybe somebody from Altamont Springs is listening this morning because you have a chance to win $1,000. It may cut into that budget just a little bit. Your chance to win a grand today. It's WDBO Pays Your Bills. We'll do it at 8 o'clock this morning. 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It is 5:57 now, WDBO. Good Wednesday morning.
7: I'm Channel 9 meteorologist Cassandra Cribby, feeling a lot like summer again for Central Florida as daytime highs hit the low to mid-90s. We'll hit 93 degrees in Orlando. Heat index values will likely get up to 102, 104 max this afternoon with partly cloudy skies and a good 50% chance for afternoon showers and storms. And the pattern of afternoon rain in abundance will continue through the rest of the week into the weekend. From Channel 9 Eyewitness News, I'm meteorologist Cassandra Cribby.
0: And right now I'm looking at downtown Orlando where it is 76. I've got 76 degrees. At Orlando's Severe Weather Station, he's in that WDBO Traffic Center. What's going on, Ed Torrance?
8: It's got overnight construction on the Turnpike northbound at mile marker 240. He's got a right lane blocked. 429 southbound at 192 on the exit ramp's got a left lane blocked. From the WDBO Traffic Center, I'm Ed Torrance.
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0: Oh, Canada announces retaliatory tariffs as high as 50% on American products. That includes some steel, furniture, and clothing products. The levies to take effect on September 8th. Brian Avila is Congressman Byron Donald's pick for lieutenant governor here in Florida. Avila announcing in Sanford yesterday. He's a Cuban-American. He is captain in the Florida Army National Guard. Avila is a state lawmaker from the Miami area. Our top story has you talking tribute on the WDBO open mic this morning.
13: Dolly Parton was a great musician and a great actress and a great person who loved everybody no matter what.
0: A legend lost. Country music star Dolly Parton has died.
14: That announcement was made on Tuesday after a brief battle with cancer. Her nephew, Brian Seaver, announcing that news on social media.
15: Dolly has lived in the light and is in the arms of Jesus, surely met by Carl, her parents, and countless others who have watched her and longed for her to meet them in the heavens.
14: Here's more from that Seaver announcement.
15: Dolly was a farmer, just like her daddy. He farmed the soil. She farmed songs and happiness. Dolly called me and said she wants to rest in a beautiful bed of plush cotton because after a life wearing heavy rhinestones, she finally deserves to be comfortable and have some rest.
14: The icon lost her husband of nearly six decades back in March of last year. Parton racked up 11 Grammy Awards and sold more than 100 million records worldwide over the course of her career. She was also an accomplished actress and philanthropist. President Trump has ordered flags to be lowered to half staff for a week to honor her. He posted on Truth Social that her death was a, quote, true loss for millions of people. Dolly Parton was 80. Coming up, Target shares falling nearly 4% on Tuesday after backlash over a Halloween costume. We'll have that update for you and more coming up next right here on Orlando's only live and local morning news program.
7: I'm Channel 9 meteorologist Cassandra Crimi tracking a hot and stormy pattern for Central Florida. What that means for the rest of the week coming up.
8: Overnight construction on the turnpike southbound at mile marker 229 has got a right lane blocked from the WDBO Traffic Center. I'm Ed Torrance.
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14: Good morning, I'm Greg Rhodes. As a local prosecutor believes that the juvenile justice system has a really crucial gap. Orange Osceola State Attorney Monique Worrell holding a town hall yesterday and focused on juvenile crime. The event was called The Missing Middle in the reference to the gap that exists between the juvenile justice system and the adult system. She says in juvenile cases, a suspect gets 18 months of rehab, which is not enough for some crimes. But in the adult system, you could get life in prison, which may be too harsh. Worrell suggests that extending the juvenile justice system another 4 years to include those as old as 25, saying that we need to focus on education, job training skills, therapy, and accountability. An Orange County fire rescue official is now under arrest following a prostitution sting.
16: Steve Sherrill has been relieved of his duties. He was taken into custody on a prostitution-related charge by the Altamont Springs Police Department. Sherrill was hired in 2002 and served as a battalion chief before his arrest. Isaac Abdel-Messiah, WDBO News.
14: The WDBO Business Update is brought to you by the Good Feet Store. Target shares fell nearly 4% on Tuesday after backlash over a potentially offensive Halloween costume. The company apologizing for the costume on Monday, a children's clown outfit that some say evoked racist minstrel stereotypes, and pulled it from the shelves in online sales. Stocks fell as much as 5% during the day's trading. Tejal Patel, the director of Target Shareholder SOC Investment Group, said that the costume controversy is, quote, another example in a chain of events where Target has lost the trust of its consumer base. And new information about the escalating trade war with Canada. The current U.S. tariffs in place, including new 50% tariffs on some Canadian imports, will cost a typical American household nearly $1,100 per year, according to a new study out on Tuesday from the Yale Budget Lab. That does include the estimated cost of the new retaliatory tariffs announced by Canada. ABC News White House correspondent Karen Travers on the Start Here podcast with Brad Milkey.
17: Starting on September 8th, there will be tariffs of 15, 25, and 50% on American products that go across the border imported into Canada. And what they're doing is essentially trying to match the U.S. tariffs applied to similar goods. They said it wasn't a perfect product for product match, but really going after exactly what the Trump administration was targeting. So that means a 50% counter tariff on steel and aluminum goods that had previously been hit with a 25% tariff. They're also going to have a tariff on furniture, apparel, clothing.
0: 605 now, WDBO, 107.3 FM and AM 580, Orlando's news and talk as we continue with the legacy of the late, great Dolly Parton. We'll talk about Dolly coming up and Darlene Graham. She wins in South Carolina. That story just ahead.
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0: Getting a lot of personal tributes to Dolly Parton. We'll hear one of them coming up on the open mic, 607. Now, what do you say we get that extended forecast for you? It is brought to you by Metlock Lifetime Roofing.
22: Hey there, Scott. We're going to have to keep the umbrellas close at hand by the evening commute tonight. We're all quiet, of course, now, but good chance for showers and storms locally. A few could be severe later this afternoon. We've seen the gusty winds and even a little bit of small hail with some of these storms. Our rain chance today at about 60-70%, and that'll start up around 2:30, 3 o'clock and go all the way through the early evening commute tonight. And keeping a fairly active rain pattern all the way through the upcoming weekend with another storm system moving in and stalling out across North Florida, keeping our rain pattern in a little bit of a hyperdrive mode heading into early September. From Channel 9 Eyewitness News, I'm certified chief meteorologist Tom Terry.
0: Tell you what, we need the rain in Lake Mary. It threatened pretty much all afternoon long yesterday, but nothing up there. Currently, we're looking at downtown Orlando, where it is 76 degrees, and I've got 76 at Orlando's severe weather station. He's in that WDBO traffic center. What's going on a Wednesday morning, Ed Torrance?
8: Scott, road work on Colonial Drive westbound at Hampton Avenue has got a left turn lane blocked. Still looking good for the drive on I-4. It's up to speed in both directions. 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From the WDBO traffic center, I'm Ed Torrance.
23: Hey, good morning. In regards to Dolly Parton, you know, she was a great, fabulous, funny businesswoman, too. We have friends up in Nashville that have been dealing with her estate for quite some time, and they were saying that when she would walk into a meeting, she would tell her, she says, okay, go ahead and look at him. Let's get that out of the way. Go ahead. And then she'd say, all right, let's get to business.
0: And that's what made her so appealing, too, is her self-deprecating humor. She never took herself seriously. She always knew who she was. Dolly Parton, American icon gone at the age of 80. Good morning. It is 610. I'm Scott Inez, Orlando's morning news here on WDBO. Getting a ton of open mics on this Wednesday morning. What is your personal tribute? Personal tribute to Dolly Parton. Let us know. Tap that open mic in the WDBO app because this is where Orlando is sounding off on a big way. Yeah, Dolly Parton passing away yesterday. Brief battle with cancer. She earned 11 Grammy Awards in her career, 6 Golden Globes, a Tony Award, was nominated for 2 Academy Awards. Ed and I were talking last hour about Dolly, and Ed was in Gatlinburg recently. I was in Gatlinburg, Tennessee a couple of years ago, and the entire town is basically dedicated to Dolly Parton. I mean, you can't go anywhere without seeing Dolly's face or Dolly's name or something. It's just absolutely incredible the amount of philanthropy that she did in her lifetime. And Ed, you were saying that when she passed away yesterday, she was probably worth an estimated $680 million. Right. Well, if she would have been worth well over $1 billion.
8: Absolutely.
0: If not for all her philanthropy over the number of years.
8: Shows how much she gives.
0: Yeah.
8: And that's amazing to think that you're talking about close to $400 million that she's just given away.
0: Mm-hmm.
8: How generous.
0: The Dolly Parton Imagination Library, it mailed one book per month to each enrolled child from their birth until they entered kindergarten. And we're talking about 300 million books that Dolly Parton mailed out to kids. since it started. She's donated to various programs all around Tennessee, all around the country. $1 million toward research into a COVID-19 vaccine. I mean, healthcare programs, relief efforts. The list just goes on and on and on. And I'm not even talking about all her accomplishments in the entertainment field as well. And yes, she was known as a country music star, but she was very eclectic. She could do it all. I mean, she sang Stairway to Heaven as well as I've ever heard it. So she will be greatly missed. There are a few American icons where you can say, man, like, can anybody say a negative word about it? Nobody. I don't think anybody has ever said a negative word about Dolly Parton. She will be sorely missed.
8: And like you said, there's so many things that she could do. She could play a lot of instruments. The dulcimer, auto harp, banjo, guitar, electric guitar, fiddle, piano, recorder, and saxophone.
0: Yep. All this from a hillbilly, right? All this from a hillbilly, yep. 11 kids, no running water, no electricity back in the day in 1946 when she was born in the hills of Tennessee. And look where she was just yesterday, 80 years old, $680 million in the bank. And again, nobody could say a bad word about her.
8: And add to that, singer, songwriter, where you get a lot of the money from being the songwriter, actress.
0: Yeah. Amazing. Really, an amazing career, an amazing person. It's very sad to see her go, but what a legacy she has left. Dolly Parton gone at the age of 80. Leave your legacy tribute for Dolly Parton this morning. Tap that open mic there in the WDBO app. Well, Darlene Graham wins the Republican primary for U.S. Senate in South Carolina. She beat Ralph Norman by 4 to 5 percentage points last night. The AP called it around 9 o'clock last night. So now the late Lindsey Graham's sister moves on to the general election in South Carolina against Democrat Annie Andrews. And many people saying that's already a done deal, that Lindsey Graham's sister, Darlene Graham, is going to win that general election. We shall see in November. But here's Darlene Graham from last night after winning that race against Ralph Norman. Here, go.
3: What a night. What a night. So, South Carolina Republicans, I humbly accept your nomination to serve as the Republican nominee for the United States Senate from the great state of South Carolina. Thank you, thank you, thank you. First, I want to thank the good Lord. Who got us through these past few weeks and gave me and my family the strength to keep going. I continue to miss Lindsey every day, and there is still a big hole in my heart. But I know he's looking down right now, very proud of everyone in this room. I want to thank President Trump for all of his support and his endorsement. Mr. President, Lindsey truly loved you and viewed you as one of his closest friends. I appreciate that bond and appreciate all that you've done for our country. Our victory would not have been possible without you, and we are truly grateful. South Carolina is truly Trump country. I also want to thank Senator Tim Scott, Governor Henry McMaster, Congressman Russell Fry, Congressman William Timmons, Jeannie Honeycutt, Cody Simpson, Pamela Evett, Hugh Weathers, and so many more Republican officials and candidates from across our state for their support.
0: Well, she had a flub during her primary debate with Ralph Norman on foreign policy, but the voters of South Carolina obviously overlooked that flub. Darlene Graham is the Republican nominee for U.S. Senate in South Carolina. She will move on again to take on Annie Andrews, the Democrat, in the general election in November. It's 6:16 now, WDBO 107.3 FM and AM 580.
5: Good morning, I'm Greg Rhodes. And Health and Human Services Secretary Robert F. Kennedy Jr. visiting Florida to meet with state leaders for a roundtable discussion highlighting regenerative farming and healthy food production. After that meeting, the secretary spoke to reporters about the issues addressed by the group.
6: We talked about how do we transition off of glyphosate and other chemicals toward a more sustainable kind of agriculture.
5: Those in attendance included Republican Representative Anna Paulina Luna, Florida Surgeon General Dr. Joseph Latipo, and leaders from the Sunshine State's farming and agriculture community. A dozen lawmakers want to know why the state can't say how much money there is in the emergency fund. 12 Democrats from the House and Senate sent a letter yesterday to Emergency Management Director Jared Perdue. The lawmakers say that his department is 40 days late with a report that's supposed to reveal how much money is in the Emergency Preparedness and Response Fund. In that letter, the lawmakers say that they want the report and an explanation for why it's late. Orlando Democratic State Representative Anna Escamani says that we're in the peak weeks of hurricane season. Neither chamber can say with confidence what's left in the fund, Florida, depending on when a storm were to hit. Dolly Parton now again being remembered a day after her death at the age of 80, with President Trump posting on Truth Social that her passing marks a true loss for millions. Always loved her rendition. In fact, the country music superstar was so beloved by so many that she was named America's most popular person earlier this year. A University of Massachusetts YouGov poll from the spring ranked Parton as the most beloved figure in the entire nation. Mm. Other favorable public figures included former President Barack Obama and Taylor Swift, but Parton still came in 50 points higher than Obama and 62 higher than Taylor Swift.
0: I believe she spans all politics. She spans all everything. And to honor the legacy of Dolly Parton, flags at all federal buildings will fly at half staff for the next week. President Trump ordering the flags lowered, saying there has never been anyone like her and never will. Thank you, Greg. 618 WDBO. What do you say we get that extended forecast for you on this Wednesday morning? It is brought to you by Metlock Lifetime Roofing.
22: Hey there, Scott. We've got a better chance for those sea breeze storms closer to Metro Orlando today. It kind of skipped around us the last couple of afternoons, but as early as about 2:30, 3 o'clock, I expect scattered afternoon showers and sea breeze storms to develop and still fairly active through around 6:30 before moving off the Space Coast by sunset for tonight. Tomorrow, scattered storms again in the early to mid-afternoon. Our rain chance staying relatively high the next few days, including the weekend with a 60 to 70% storm chance taking us through Sunday afternoon. Daytime high still hot in the 90s. From Channel 9 Eyewitness News, I'm Certified Chief Meteorologist Tom Terry.
0: And right now, we're at 76 degrees at Orlando's Severe Weather Station. He's in the WDBO Traffic Center. How are we doing out there right now, Ed?
8: Scott, we had a crash on Curry Ford Road at Andover K Boulevard. Tap of the brakes, I-4 eastbound approaching World Drive, and at 536 after that clear into downtown. From the WDBO Traffic Center, I'm Ed Torrance.
0: Well, go ahead and think before you lease an Apple product. So says Clark Howard this morning. All right, Consumer Warrior, coming up next.
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29: 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So the only people who benefit from the Apple lease plans are if you're the kind of person who's got to have the latest greatest every time the latest greatest is introduced. Otherwise, it's false savings. You're going to cost yourself more money than you would if you just paid for the item, the big money.
0: Save more, spend less. You can hear our consumer warrior, Clark Howard, at 25 and 55 past each hour during Orlando's Morning News with Scott Inez. Our top story this morning, as you talking on the WDBO open mic, Dolly Parton has died. Dolly's family says she passed away yesterday after a brief battle with cancer. We'll have much more in our top story with Greg coming up in 3 minutes at 6:30. Leave your Dolly tribute right now. Keep tapping that open mic in the WDBO app. Orlando is sounding off. It's 6:27 now, WDBO. Good Wednesday morning.
1: I'm Channel 9 meteorologist Cassandra Crimi, starting with a smoky, hazy start to the day. Mild temperatures, but warm through the afternoon with highs in the low to mid-90s. Orlando today will see a high of 93 degrees. We'll have building clouds and a 50% chance for widely scattered showers and storms. Our best chances will be from right down the spine of Central Florida off towards our East Coast beaches today. And we'll be watching out closely for pockets of heavy rain. From Channel 9 Eyewitness News, I'm meteorologist Cassandra Crimi.
0: And right now I am looking at downtown Orlando where it's 76 and I've got 76 degrees. At Orlando's Severe Weather Station. Ed Torrance in that WDBO traffic center. What's happening on a Wednesday morning, Ed?
8: Scott, we're seeing traffic slowing now on I-4 eastbound from the 429 to World Drive and then at Osceola Parkway as well. 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From the WDBO Traffic Center, I'm Ed Torrance.
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0: 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Scott Inez here for the Good Feet store. You know, this past weekend, I was at the gym. Friend of mine spotted me on the treadmill, of all places. And he goes, man, Scott, I haven't seen you on the treadmill in a while. Are you running a marathon? He said. Well, first off, there's no way I could or would run 26.2 miles. That just does not look like fun to me. 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Earlier this year, I went over to my Good Feet store there in Lake Mary, and I told them, look, I'm sick and tired of the foot and leg pain. What can you do for me? Well, they fitted me with the Good Feet arch supports, and I haven't been the same since. And folks, they could do the same for you. I don't go anywhere without those Good Feet arch supports. Head on over to my store up there in Lake Mary. It's right there off Lake Mary Boulevard. They're in Orlando on Millennia Plaza Way. 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
7: 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Orlando's news, weather, and traffic starts right now with the three big things you need to know, powered by Mark Spain Real Estate.
0: President Trump announcing that the international waters of the Strait of Hormuz are now completely demined. The president saying that every square inch of the waterway is now being monitored by the U.S. Space Force. Brian Avila is Congressman Byron Donald's pick for lieutenant governor.

0: countless others who have watched her and longed for her to meet them in the heavens.
1: More from Seaver with that announcement.
0: Dolly was a farmer, just like her daddy. He farmed the soil. She farmed songs and happiness. Dolly called me and said she wants to rest in a beautiful bed of plush cotton because after a life wearing heavy rhinestones, she finally deserves to be comfortable and have some rest.
1: The icon lost her husband of nearly six decades back in March of last year. Parton racking up 11 Grammy Awards and sold more than 100 million records worldwide over the course of her career. She was also an accomplished actress and philanthropist. President Trump has now ordered flags to be lowered to half staff for a week to honor her. He posted on Truth Social that after her death was a, quote, true loss for millions of people. Dolly Parton was 80. Coming up, a man in Florida caught on video assaulting another man after a set of anti-Semitic threats. We'll have that update for you and more coming up next here on Orlando's only live and local morning news program.
2: I'm Channel 9 meteorologist Cassandra Crimi tracking the summertime pattern locked in place for Central Florida. Just how hot it will feel coming up.
3: And delays on I-4 eastbound from 532 continue to World Drive from the WDBO Traffic Center. I'm Ed Torrance.
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1: Good morning, I'm Greg Rhodes. And all this talk of community cuts as a November 3rd vote on the tax referendum looms, local holiday staple may be on the chopping block. The city of Altamont Springs is looking at its 2027 budget and red hot and boom with its nearly $1 million prize tag may not be worth it, according to the city. City officials noting that the event itself has outgrown its event space at Crane's Roost Park. This is the city also mulls the closing of the Altamont Springs Library as the city looks for ways to remain debt-free without increasing property tax. That budget vote is expected in September. A man in Florida caught on video assaulting another man after making anti-Semitic threats is now out of jail on bond. Much to that community's chagrin, here's Evan Brown.
5: 35-year-old Jordan Stephen Perozzo is out of jail on bond after being arrested for accosting a Jewish couple in Surfside, Florida near Miami Beach. He was caught on video shouting expletives directed at Jews and Israel before throwing punches. Surfside has a heavily Jewish population whose members say they will not tolerate this.
6: And it's the only way that we're going to survive. We're not going to repeat what my grandparents went through. We're not walking anywhere.
5: Rosso, the man charged, has a criminal history and following this arrest was fired from his job at a local restaurant chain. In Miami, Eben Brown, Fox News.
1: A man accused of terrorizing a number of pedestrians in Philadelphia while decked out in a Chucky-style mask has now been arrested in Las Vegas. U.S. Marshal Services announcing and confirming that Zymir Hughes was arrested by members of the Violent Offender Task Force. Philadelphia District Attorney Larry Krasner saying that last week that Hughes was wanted on felony and misdemeanor assault charges after he allegedly chased a jogger in Center City, asked her, quote, do you want to die, and caused injuries as she fled. And Darlene Graham has been announced the winner of the Republican nominee for Senate in South Carolina, Chris DeMeo.
7: The sister of the late Senator Lindsey Graham defeated Congressman Ralph Norman in Tuesday's GOP primary runoff. Graham thanked President Trump, who endorsed her.
8: Lindsey truly loved you and viewed you as one of his closest friends. I appreciate that bond and appreciate all that you've done for our country. Our victory would not have been possible without you, and we are truly grateful.
7: Now, Graham was appointed to her brother's seat last month by South Carolina Governor Henry McMaster. Chris DeMeo, Fox News.
4: 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Well, we've got the Gulf of America. Why not Lake America? We'll talk about it with Rory O'Neill coming up next.
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2: 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WDBO, what do you say we get that extended forecast for you? 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
4: Hey there, Scott. We're going to have to keep the umbrellas close at hand by the evening commute tonight. We're all quiet, of course, now, but good chance for showers and storms locally. A few could be severe later this afternoon. We've seen the gusty winds and even a little bit of small hail with some of these storms. Our rain chance today at about 60-70%, and that'll start up around 2:30, 3 o'clock and go all the way through the early evening commute tonight. And keeping a fairly active rain pattern all the way through the upcoming weekend with another storm system moving in and stalling out across North Florida, keeping our rain pattern in a little bit of a hyperdrive mode heading into early September. From Channel 9 Eyewitness News, I'm Certified Chief Meteorologist Tom Terry.
2: And currently, we're looking at downtown Orlando. It's 76, and I've got 76 degrees at Orlando's Severe Weather Station. He's in that WDBO Traffic Center. What's going on, Ed Torrance?
5: Scott, we're seeing delays on I-4 heading eastbound from 532 to World Drive. After that, slow approaching Colonial Drive to Princeton, especially in that right lane. Traffic exiting to Princeton is slowing. I-4 westbound, though, still looking good as it remains up to speed from Sanford to the 408. From the WDBO Traffic Center, I'm Ed Torrance.
2: Hey, good morning. See, it's 6:38. I'm Scott Inez, Orlando's Morning News. Here on WDBO, Dolly Parton has died. It is our top story, your Dolly tributes. Go ahead, tap that open mic right now and leave your tribute for us. We'll play them throughout the morning here on WDBO. She certainly left her mark. All right, we've got the Gulf of America. Why not Lake America? Let's go in depth now, live to NBC News Radio's national correspondent, Rory O'Neill. Lake America, typical Trump troll about Canada and Lake Ontario here, Rory, and our neighbors to the north now announcing the retaliatory tariffs on America. Tell us about it.
6: Yeah, you know, I think this time last week, you and I were talking about how close we are to a trade deal with Canada. The two sides sounded great, and it was supposed to be all wrapped up. But then everything just fell apart Friday night, and then we've been in this war of words, either with the prime minister calling it an actual war, or the leader from Ontario saying, well, some things I can't say on the radio. So it really has degenerated pretty quickly, and it's going to be pretty costly. You know, Canada announcing $20 billion in retaliatory tariffs that could really hurt American exports, even. And now the politics gets into it, right? Mm-hmm. Because I was going to say, even in places like Maine and Michigan, two states where we're following Senate races very closely. But, you know, blueberries, lobster, and timber coming out of Maine could all face some heavy tariffs as they try to sell those products in Canada and vice versa. And look, we've already seen this week reports that Florida tourism was down last year. We suspect some of that has to do with snowbirds finding other places to go. Same, by the way, with the tourism downturn in Vegas.
2: Well, what happened with these negotiations? I mean, I had heard that Howard Lutnick got involved and threw a monkey wrench into the equation because, like you said, by Friday, it looked like it was all going to get wrapped up. Something happened that went boom here, Rory.
6: Well, right now, Canada claims that it was President Trump who really suddenly made things go off the rails. And the president was asked about that on a call with CNN, who said, and the president said, quote, "That sounds like me," unquote. So, you know, there's still this whole, look, the Canada tariffs, they don't take effect until September 8th. you know, maybe there's time for something to happen. Maybe this is all just bluster. Some say 4D chess. I don't know. Yeah, whatever. Yeah. Not Chinese checkers. But, we'll see what comes out of this as a result.
2: There's a runway there between now and September 8th. So hopefully something will get done. But now, as you say, Roy, the president is teasing Lake Ontario being renamed Lake America. This is typical Trump troll about Canada, right? And I'm sure he's ruffling a lot of feathers north of the border with that statement.
6: Well, and it's been a continuation, right? He hasn't talked about the 51st state stuff as much lately. He was, you know, he was going to do Greenland, and then he was going to make the Strait of Hormuz a territory last week. But, you know, that 51st state stuff did not sit well and still does not sit well with Canada. The Prime Minister of Canada, his popularity has been going up the more he sort of goes toe-to-toe with Donald Trump. So he's sort of bolstered by pushing back against President Trump's agenda.
2: All right, Rory, thank you for the story. Appreciate it. We'll talk to you tomorrow, same time, all right?
6: Hey, thanks, Scott. Talk to you then.
2: NBC News Radio's national correspondent Rory O'Neill on a Wednesday morning. Let's go in depth on another local story we are following, because on the second leg of the rollout of his new running mate, Congressman Byron Donalds bringing State Senator Brian Avila to Central Florida with a promise and an argument yesterday. Brian Avila will become, or is now, the running mate of Byron Donalds as a possible lieutenant governor. And Avila and Donalds, along with others in Sanford, making that announcement. Here's Avila here. Go.
7: What an incredible honor. First and foremost, I want to thank God for the many blessings he has given me and my family. We are Floridians by the grace of God. And today, I want to thank the man that has given me one of the most incredible honors of my lifetime by allowing me to be on the ticket with him, our next governor of the great state of Florida, Byron Donalds. Byron, thank you for your trust, for your friendship, and for your leadership. Byron and I share a fundamental belief that Democrats will never understand. Florida gave our families a chance, and now we are fighting to make sure that opportunity exists for every single family in the free state of Florida. My parents fled communism in Cuba. They left behind a home. They left behind a business because they knew that when government takes over, when freedom disappears, socialism replaces opportunities with misery. My parents came to America in search of one very special thing, freedom. They found that freedom here in the free state of Florida. So when I hear Democrats casually embracing socialism, I know where that road leads. And I can tell you right now, under Governor Byron Donalds, there is no room, there is no home, there is nothing for socialism in the free state of Florida.
2: All right, so conservative Brian Avila, Congressman Byron Donalds' pick for lieutenant governor. Avila announced in Sanford on Tuesday, Cuban-American, captain in the Florida Army National Guard. He's a state lawmaker from the Miami area. And the Donalds-Avila ticket now running against the Democratic ticket of David Jolly and running mate Gwen Graham. It is 6:45 now, WDBO, 107.3 FM and AM 580.
8: Good morning, I'm Greg Rhodes. As Dolly Parton now leaves a legacy that goes beyond music, Leandra Preston is a lecturer in the Women's and Gender Studies program over at the University of Central Florida. She spoke yesterday after Parton passed away at the age of 80. Preston saying that Parton stood for what she believed in, like equality and equity for people of all races and classes. Byron Donalds now choosing his running mate in the race for Florida governor, Cuban immigrant state senator Brian Avila.
9: Donalds calls Avila a, quote, proven warrior and conservative fighter. Avila is a former speaker pro tempore of the Florida House and a captain in the Army National Guard. The Donalds-Avila ticket will face off against Democrat David Jolly and former Representative Gwen Graham in the upcoming election. Isaac Abdel-Messiah, WDBO News.
8: President Trump now saying that the Strait of Hormuz has been cleared of all mines. And WDBO's continuing coverage of the conflict with Iran, the president making that announcement on Tuesday on Truth Social, noting that any vessel attempting to lay new mines would be immediately destroyed. Iran had committed to removing mines from the critical maritime oil passageway as part of the now lapsed Memorandum of Understanding negotiated back in June, but it was never done. Meanwhile, the U.S. has now continued to help move tankers through the strait, even though traffic still remains below pre-war levels. SpaceX now planning to build a $100 billion spacecraft launch facility in coastal Louisiana. Tammy Trujillo with more.
10: The company made that announcement Tuesday, ending months of speculation. Construction on Starbase Louisiana is expected to begin next year, with the first launch possibly by 2029. Governor Jeff Landry welcomes the project as an economic boost for the state, but local residents don't know what to expect. The project's anticipated to create nearly 10,000 jobs, and state leaders are taking steps to see to it that the jobs go to Louisiana residents. I'm Tammy Trujillo.
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8: The second round of the NFL Rivalries uniforms featured for the NFC North and AFC South divisions. The teams unveiled the kits yesterday, featuring new takes on team history with local flavor. Each team will wear the alternate uniforms one time this season against a divisional opponent at home, starting with the Indianapolis Colts debuting their Anvil Strike jerseys in Week 3 against the Houston Texans. The AFC East and NFC West were the first ones to wear their rivalry unis last year, and a part of that, the Jaguars unveiled their jersey as a part of that release, and it includes a teal helmet with a nearly whited-out Jaguar logo. That logo matches a metallic-like patch on the white jerseys with a black script lettering, including the jersey numbers. Black Jaguar spotted pants. They'll make their on-field debut on November 1st when the Jags take on the Indianapolis Colts.
2: Soon to be the Orlando-based Jacksonville Jaguars. Can't wait for that. That's coming next season, right?
8: Next season, right around the corner.
2: Looking forward to that. Thank you, Greg. 6:48 now, WDBO. Let's get that extended forecast for you on a Wednesday morning. It is brought to you by Metlock Lifetime Roofing. Good morning, Tom Terry.
4: Hey there, Scott. We've got a better chance for those sea breeze storms closer to Metro Orlando today. It kind of skipped around us the last couple of afternoons, but as early as about 2:30, 3 o'clock, I expect scattered afternoon showers and sea breeze storms to develop and still fairly active through around 6:30 before moving off the Space Coast by sunset for tonight. Tomorrow, scattered storms again in the early to mid-afternoon. Our rain chance staying relatively high the next few days, including the weekend with a 60 to 70% storm chance taking us through Sunday afternoon. Daytime high still hot in the 90s. From Channel 9 Eyewitness News, I'm Certified Chief Meteorologist Tom Terry.
2: Currently, we're looking at downtown Orlando where it's 76, and I've got 76 degrees at Orlando's Severe Weather Station. He's in that WDBO traffic center. What's going on, Ed Torrance?
5: Scott, we got delays on I-4 eastbound approaching 532 to World Drive. Slow again a bit at 536 into downtown approaching the 408. I-4 westbound slowing now approaching Lake Mary Boulevard. 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From the WDBO Traffic Center, I'm Ed Torrance.
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19: This is Clark Howard. You are not going to believe a scam going on right now where you receive a package delivery to your home and there's no information on the package as to the sender, or you don't know why you're getting this package, but there's a big QR code on it that says scan with your phone for information. That's actually the con. Somebody sends you something nearly worthless just to get something they really want, which is your personal information. And when you scan that QR code, what ends up happening is you load an ugly malware virus onto your phone. CNET did a study of this and found that this is a really dangerous virus. So you have an unexpected package show up at your house. You can open it, but do not scan that QR code. It's nothing but trouble.
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20: I'm Channel 9 meteorologist Cassandra Cribby, feeling a lot like summer again for Central Florida as daytime highs hit the low to mid-90s. We'll hit 93 degrees in Orlando. Heat index values will likely get up to 102-104 max this afternoon with partly cloudy skies and a good 50% chance for afternoon showers and storms. And the pattern of afternoon rain in abundance will continue through the rest of the week into the weekend. From Channel 9 Eyewitness News, I'm meteorologist Cassandra Cribby.
2: Currently, we're looking at Kissimmee, where it is 76 degrees, and I've got 76 at Orlando's Severe Weather Station. Ed Torrance and that WDBO Traffic Center. What's going on a Wednesday morning, Ed?
5: Scott, we got traffic slowing a bit on I-4 westbound approaching Lake Mary Boulevard. Eastbound, you're seeing delays approaching 532 to the 429. Slow again from Osceola Parkway to 535 and then 408 to Amelia. Also seeing traffic slowing on the 408 heading westbound from just before Mills to I-4, but the 408 eastbound is all clear. From the WDBO Traffic Center, I'm Ed Torrance.
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2: Brian Avila is Congressman Byron Donald's pick for his running mate. Avila announced in Sanford on Tuesday. He's a Cuban-American. He's a state lawmaker from the Miami area. The Donald's-Avila ticket will run against the Democratic ticket of David Jolly and running mate Gwen Graham. Darlene Graham wins the Republican primary for U.S. Senate in South Carolina. The late Lindsey Graham's sister now moves on to the general election against Democrat Annie Andrews there in November. It is our top story. It has you talking tribute on the WDBO open mic this morning. A legend lost. Country music star Dolly Parton has died.
8: The announcement was made on Tuesday after a brief battle with cancer. Her nephew, Brian Seaver, announcing the news on social media.
0: Dolly has lived in the light and is in the arms of Jesus, surely met by Carl, her parents, and countless others who have watched her and longed for her to meet them in the heavens.
8: Here's more from that Seaver announcement.
0: Dolly was a farmer, just like her daddy. He farmed the soil. She farmed songs and happiness. Dolly called me and said she wants to rest in a beautiful bed of plush cotton because after a life wearing heavy rhinestones, she finally deserves to be comfortable and have some rest.
8: The icon lost her husband of nearly six decades back in March of last year. Parton, racking up 11 Grammy Awards and sold more than 100 million records worldwide over the course of her career. She was also an accomplished actress and philanthropist. President Trump ordering flags to be lowered to half staff for the next week to honor her. He posted on Truth Social that her death was, quote, a true loss for millions of people. Dolly Parton was 80. Coming up, an Orange County fire rescue official now under arrest. We'll have that update for you and more coming up next here on Orlando's only live and local morning news program.
20: I'm Channel 9 meteorologist Cassandra Crimi, tracking a hot and stormy pattern for Central Florida. What that means for the rest of the week coming up.
5: Crash on I-4 eastbound approaching the 429 in Osceola County has got the left lane blocked from the WDBO Traffic Center. I'm Ed Torrance.
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8: Good morning, I'm Greg Rhodes. As a local prosecutor believes that the juvenile justice system has a really crucial gap, Orange Osceola State Attorney Monique Worrell held a town hall yesterday focused on juvenile crime. That event was called the Missing Middle in reference to the gap that exists between the juvenile justice system and the adult system. She says in juvenile cases, a suspect gets 18 months of rehab, which is not enough in some cases. But in the adult system, you could get up to life in prison, which may be too harsh. Or else suggest extending the juvenile justice system another 4 years to include those as old as 25. She also says that we need to focus on education, job skill training, therapy, and accountability. An Orange County fire rescue official is now under arrest following a prostitution sting.
9: Steve Sherrill has been relieved of his duties. He was taken into custody on a prostitution-related charge by the Altamont Springs Police Department. Sherrill was hired in 2002 and served as a battalion chief before his arrest. Isaac Abdel-Messiah, WDBO News.
8: The WDBO Business Update is brought to you by the Good Feet Store. Target shares fell nearly 4% on Tuesday after backlash over a potentially offensive Halloween costume. The company apologizing for the costume on Monday, a children's clown outfit that some say evoked racist minstrel stereotypes, and pulled it from shelves and online sales. The stocks fell as much as 5% during the day's trading. Dajal Patel, the director of Target Shareholder SOC Investment Group, said that the costume controversy is just, quote, another example in a chain of events where Target has lost trust with its consumer base. And new information about the escalating trade war with Canada. The current U.S. tariffs in place, including new 50% tariffs on some Canadian imports, will cost the typical American household roughly $1,100 per year. That's according to a new study out on Tuesday from the Yale Budget Lab. Here's White House correspondent Karen Travers speaking on the Start Here podcast.
1: Starting on September 8th, there will be tariffs of 15, 25, and 50% on American products that go across the border imported into Canada. And what they're doing is essentially trying to match the U.S. tariffs applied to similar goods. They said it wasn't a perfect product for product match, but really going after exactly what the Trump administration was targeting. So that means a 50% counter tariff on steel and aluminum goods that had previously been hit with a 25% tariff. They're also going to have a tariff on furniture, apparel, clothing.
2: 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More on this threatening video that the Iranians have released about President Trump's son, Barron. We'll go in depth on that story when we come back.
6: Traffic is a mess this afternoon because of a crash I-4 eastbound before Central.
7: Stuck on the highway
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4: Hey there, Scott. We're going to have to keep the umbrellas close at hand by the evening commute tonight. We're all quiet, of course, now, but good chance for showers and storms locally. A few could be severe later this afternoon. We've seen the gusty winds and even a little bit of small hail with some of these storms. Our rain chance today at about 60-70%, and that'll start up around 2:30, 3 o'clock and go all the way through the early evening commute tonight. And keeping a fairly active rain pattern all the way through the upcoming weekend with another storm system moving in and stalling out across North Florida, keeping our rain pattern in a little bit of a hyperdrive mode heading into early September. From Channel 9 Eyewitness News, I'm certified chief meteorologist Tom Terry.
2: And right now I am seeing 76 degrees there in Castleberry. It is 76 at Orlando's Severe Weather Station. Ed Torrance is in that WDBO Traffic Center. What's happening, Ed?
5: Scott, we got delays on I-4 eastbound from 27 to just before the 429, had the left lane blocked due to a crash, but they got the vehicles onto the left shoulder. So all lanes are back open. After that, you're going to be clear until you get closer to downtown. Slow approaching the 408 to Amelia. I-4 heading westbound, you got delays just after 46A to after Lake Mary. Tap of the brakes at Ivanhoe as well. From the WDBO Traffic Center, I'm Ed Torrance.
2: Good Wednesday morning, 7:09 now. I'm Scott Inez, Orlando's Morning News on WDBO, 107.3 FM and AM 580. We told you yesterday about this disturbing story, this threatening video that the Iranians have released about President Trump's son, Barron. Let's go in depth on this story now. Former FBI special agent in charge, Rich Frankel, joins me on this Wednesday morning. And Rich, I'm interested to get your expertise. We've learned to expect the worst from Iran, and they've done it again. They've had President Trump and the First Lady and other members of the Trump family on hit lists, and now they released this disturbing video about Barron Trump. Tell us all about it here, Rich.
6: Yeah, so there was a video that is right now still just purported to be from the Iranians, but it's with pretty good belief that that is where it did originate, that the Iranians have put out basically a contract on Barron Trump. They said, you know, for up to $10 million somebody should attack the president's son. They gave information as to where he is, such as that, you know, and again, this is out on the internet, but that he's at NYU. Then they go into further detail, though, about, you know, his classes, that they have information, what classes he takes, how he gets there. They even are saying that they know who his detail is. And so this is, with all of this specific information, the Secret Service will definitely be taking this basically a bona fide threat at this time and do whatever they need to do to protect the president's son.
2: It's just absolutely sick, this video. What do you think the Secret Service is doing in response to this video here, Rich?
6: So, you know, normally with the president's son or any other member of the president's family, I believe that they protect him. A good way to think about it is they're always going 100 miles an hour, doing everything that they can to protect the president's family. They've ramped it up now to 150 miles an hour. You know, they've in my opinion, they probably increased both their overt and covert and technical capacities to protect the president's son, to make sure that he and those around him are as safe as can be, and that no one at this time would try to do anything to the president's son. You know, at this point, he may be better protected than the president himself because of the amount of security I think they're going to be putting on him.
2: Well, that's certainly good. With the end of the video, as you said, it suggests there might be a $10 million bounty on Barron Trump. Just really sick stuff. But as we've seen, there are a lot of sick individuals out there, and all it takes is one, Rich. I mean, between the assassination attempts here in this country of the president and threats by Iran, I mean, all it takes is one, right?
6: That's true, you know, and, you know, you see it in the movies now, you know, they always say that the bad guys only have to be right once or, you know, do it once. We have to be prepared for every single attack and can't let one get through. So I'm sure that they've turned this up again, you know, meeting the Secret Service. Probably NYPD is assisting them because of where, you know, the president's son is located. And they're going to do everything they can. But as you correctly stated, you know, there are a lot of crazies, a lot of lone wolves, a lot of marginally radicalized people out there in the world. And, you know, it's up to the Secret Service and the FBI, NYPD, all the intelligence services to do everything that they can to protect not only the president's son, but, you know, the citizens of New York, too.
2: All right, Rich. Thank you for your expertise this morning. Appreciate it on this story. That is former FBI Special Agent in Charge Rich Frankel joining us this morning on this Iranian video story here on WDBO. All right, let's switch gears now. We have heard many a tribute from you this morning on the WDBO open mic on the late, great Dolly Parton. Dolly, of course, dying on Tuesday after what her family says was a brief battle with cancer. Dolly, an American icon, no doubt. Great singer, songwriter, actress, businesswoman, humanitarian, philanthropist, you name it, she did it. She checked all the boxes, and it's impossible to sum up Dolly's illustrious career in 2.5 minutes, but here's our best effort. Go.
7: Would you welcome, please, Miss Dolly Parton.
8: People have always come to me, and even my parents come to me to ask me for personal and business advice, and I guess I'm just one of those people that you just feel like you can talk to.

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He said, yes, I do. I am very, very proud of you. He said, because I know that to your fans, you may be some sort of an idol, but to the pigeons, you're just another outhouse.

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Some men. 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

0: but you can.
1: Look at all I've done in 80 years. But I think there's a lot to be said about age. If you allow yourself to get old, you will. And people say, well, how come you don't seem to get old? I say, because I ain't got time to get old. I ain't got time to dwell on that. That's not what I'm thinking about, I think. But there is a celebration in the fact that I have done so much.

0: I ain't got time to get old. She stayed true to herself, and the country fell in love with her. And she is and will be an American icon. Dolly Parton gone way too soon at 80 years of age. 7:16 now at WDBO.
1: A one of a kind.
0: Indeed.
1: Dolly for sure. Good morning. I'm Greg Rhodes. As we take a look at the latest in the tropics, a tropical wave continuing to make its way off the African coast south of the Cabo Verde Islands. As of the latest advisory, currently holds a 70% chance to develop over the next 48 hours. Remember, WDBO is your severe weather station. We'll have continuing updates for you, but that storm is still too far out to project at this time. But if it were to develop, the next named storm on the list is Dolly. Health and Human Services Secretary Robert F. Kennedy Jr. now visiting Clearwater, Florida to meet with the state leaders for a roundtable discussion highlighting regenerative farming and health food production. After that meeting, Secretary Kennedy spoke to reporters about the issues addressed by the group.
2: We talked about how do we transition off of glyphosate and other chemicals toward a more sustainable kind of agriculture.
1: Those in attendance included Republican Representative Anna Paulina Luna, Florida Surgeon General Dr. Joseph Latipo, and leaders from the Sunshine State's farming and agricultural community.
3: Now, the WDBO Sports Update.
1: And the top two conferences in college football are now uniting to stop NFL players who want to return to school to play football. Conference leaders from the Big Ten voting on Tuesday to block anyone who didn't withdraw from the draft, appeared on a roster, or signed a pro contract from playing. The SEC passing a similar measure hours later, and Scott, that all coming down from that recent addition of the fifth-year eligibility and players trying to come back for that fifth year.
0: So apparently the SEC followed suit last night, correct? Right. Where's the Big 12 and the ACC? Where's their statements?
1: And I doubt we'll see one from those conferences, really? Honestly, because I think some of these guys that are coming back in, they're top level college players. it kind of gives those conferences a bit of a leg up if they can get those guys.
0: This is absolutely crazy.
1: It's a one and done though. This is a 1 year concern because of that fifth year eligibility ruling. I don't think those guys should be able to play either.
0: It's just a notch in the belt of how crazy college sports is now. Insane. All right. Thank you very much, Greg. 7:18 now. What do you say we get that extended forecast for you? 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
4: Hey there, Scott. We've got a better chance for those sea breeze storms closer to Metro Orlando today. It kind of skipped around us the last couple of afternoons, but as early as about 2:30, 3 o'clock, I expect scattered afternoon showers and sea breeze storms to develop and still fairly active through around 6:30 before moving off the Space Coast by sunset for tonight. Tomorrow, scattered storms again in the early to mid-afternoon. Our rain chance staying relatively high the next few days, including the weekend with a 60 to 70% storm chance taking us through Sunday afternoon. Daytime high still hot in the 90s. From Channel 9 Eyewitness News, I'm Certified Chief Meteorologist Tom Tier.
0: 76 degrees at Orlando's Severe Weather Station. Ed Torrance is in that WDBO Traffic Center. How are we doing, Ed?
5: Scott, we got delays on I-4 as you're heading eastbound from just before 27. That's going to continue to World Drive. Slow again a bit after that at 536. And then you got delays from John Young Parkway to Amelia. I-4 heading westbound. Delays from 46A to after Lake Mary Boulevard. 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From the WDBO Traffic Center, I'm Ed Torrance.
0: If you're thinking about leasing an Apple product, don't do it. 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
16: I'm Channel 9 meteorologist Cassandra Crimi, starting with a smoky, hazy start to the day. Mild temperatures, but warm through the afternoon with highs in the low to mid-90s. Orlando today, we'll see a high of 93 degrees. We'll have building clouds and a 50% chance for widely scattered showers and storms. Our best chances will be from right down the spine of Central Florida off towards our East Coast beaches today. And we'll be watching out closely for pockets of heavy rain. From Channel 9 Eyewitness News, I'm meteorologist Cassandra Crimi.
0: And right now, we're looking at downtown Orlando. We're at 76, and I've got 76 degrees. At Orlando's Severe Weather Station, he's in that WDBO traffic center. What's going on, Ed Torrance?
5: Scott, we got delays on I-4 eastbound approaching US 27. That's going to continue all the way to World Drive. But after that, you got slowdowns from Osceola Parkway to 535. From the WDBO traffic center, I'm Ed Torrance.
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0: Canada announcing retaliatory tariffs as high as 50% on American products. That includes some steel, furniture, clothing products. The levies will take effect September 8th. We'll talk in depth with Karen Travers about this story coming up here in about 7 minutes. On WDBO, Darlene Graham wins the Republican primary for U.S. Senate in South Carolina. The The late Lindsey Graham sitter now moves into the general election against Democrat Annie Andrews there in South Carolina in November. It is our top story. It has you talking on the WDBO open mic this morning. A legend lost, country music star Dolly Parton has died.
1: 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Back in a 2024 interview, she was asked to give

0: rural Tennessee. The Parton family statement following her death read in part, quote, "By her example, we believe that anything is possible. Dolly was a farmer just like her daddy. He farmed the soil, she farmed songs and happiness." Parton passing away after a brief battle with cancer. She was 80 years old. Coming up, a viral video of a mother and daughter taken away from a hospital room in handcuffs, raising new questions about immigration enforcement. We'll have that story for you and more coming up next, right here on Orlando's only live and local morning news program.
1: I'm Channel 9 meteorologist Cassandra Crimi, tracking the summertime pattern locked in place for Central Florida. Just how hot it will feel coming up.
2: And seeing delays on I-4 eastbound into downtown from Orange Blossom Trail to Amelia from the WDBO Traffic Center. I'm Ed Torrance.
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0: Good morning, I'm Greg Rhodes. And all this talk of community cuts as a November 3rd vote on the tax referendum looms, local holiday staple may be on the chopping block. The city of Altamont Springs now looking at its 2027 budget, and red hot and boom, with its nearly $1 million prize tag, may not be worth it, according to the city. City officials noting that the event itself has even outgrown its event space at Crane's Roost Park. This is the city also mulls the closing of the Altamont Springs Library. The city looks for ways to remain debt-free without increasing property tax. That budget vote expected in September. A viral video of a mother and daughter taken away from a hospital room in handcuffs is now raising new questions about local immigration enforcement.
4: The Polk County Sheriff's Office says 19-year-old Juliana Carriel and her mother, Grace Calero, were arrested after deputies discovered an ice hold on the women after a car crash. Video first shared by the family shows hospital staff asking in Spanish about the women's treatment and demanding to see paperwork as Polk County deputies served federal ICE detainers. The investigation that followed revealed that both women were from Ecuador and had allegedly overstayed their visas. After being detained by ICE and discharged from the hospital, both women were taken into custody and transported to the Polk County Jail. Isaac Abdel Messiah, WDBO News.
0: A man accused of terrorizing a number of pedestrians in Philadelphia while decked out in a Chucky-style mask has now been arrested in Las Vegas. U.S. Marshals Service's officials confirming that Zymir Hughes was arrested by members of the Violent Offender Task Force. Philadelphia District Attorney Larry Krasner saying last week that Hughes was wanted on felony and misdemeanor assault charges after he allegedly chased a jogger in Center City, asked her, quote, "Do you want to die?" and then caused injuries as she fled. And Darlene Graham is now the winner of the Republican nomination for Senate in South Carolina.
5: The sister of the late Senator Lindsey Graham defeated Congressman Ralph Norman in Tuesday's GOP primary runoff. Graham thanked President Trump, who endorsed her.
6: Lindsey truly loved you and viewed you as one of his closest friends. I appreciate that bond and appreciate all that you've done for our country. Our victory would not have been possible without you, and we are truly grateful.
5: Yes. Graham was appointed to her brother's seat last month by South Carolina Governor Henry McMaster. Chris DeMeo, Fox News.
3: 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I'm Scott Inez. Thanks so much for joining us on this Wednesday morning. Well, it's Canada's turn. We'll talk about it with Karen Travers at the White House coming up next.
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1: Lake Ontario turning into Lake America. We'll get into it with Karen Travers coming up. 7:37. Now, WDBO, what do you say we get that extended forecast? It is brought to you by Metlock Lifetime Roofing. 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
2: Hey there, Scott. We're going to have to keep the umbrellas close at hand by the evening commute tonight. We're all quiet, of course, now, but good chance for showers and storms locally. A few could be severe later this afternoon. We've seen the gusty winds and even a little bit of small hail with some of these storms. Our rain chance today at about 60 to 70%, and that'll start up around 2:30, 3 o'clock and go all the way through the early evening commute tonight. And keeping a fairly active rain pattern all the way through the upcoming weekend with another storm system moving in and stalling out across North Florida, keeping our rain pattern in a little bit of a hyperdrive mode heading into early September. From Channel 9 Eyewitness News, I'm Certified Chief Meteorologist Tom Terry.
1: Right now, I'm looking at the WDBO Interactive Weather Radar. I don't see any rain throughout Central Florida. And currently at the Orlando International Airport, I'm looking at 75 degrees. It is 75 now, relatively comfortable at Orlando's severe weather station. He's in that WDBO Traffic Center watching your eye for traffic cameras. What's going on over there, Ed Torrance?
3: Scott, we're seeing traffic slowing on the 429 northbound and southbound to that exit ramp to the Turnpike southbound. Four-way eastbound seeing slowdowns from Kirkman Road to the Pine Hills Toll Plaza. Westbound spotty delays approaching Chickasaw Trail all the way to I-4. From the WDBO Traffic Center, I'm Ed Torrance.
1: 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It's 7:38. I'm Scott Inez. Orlando's morning news on WDBO 107.3 FM and AM 580. Orlando's news and talk. Well, it's Canada's turn to announce tariffs on the United States. As the trade wars and the war of words continue, let's go in depth now live to ABC News White House correspondent Karen Travers. And the Canadians, Karen, they promised retaliatory levies on American goods, and now we have those details. Tell us about it.
4: Canadians yesterday said they had to respond to the tariffs that were put in place by the United States over the weekend. Canada's finance minister said yesterday, we stood up for our workers, we stood up for our businesses, we stood up for Canada. They announced that on September 8th, Canada will put in place tariffs of 15, 25, and 50% on American products imported into Canada. And more than 700 U.S. products are going to face that 50% tariff, including steel, aluminum, furniture, and some clothing. This also will apply, some tariffs will apply to paper products, tools, and motorcycles. The U.S. had put those significant tariffs in place over the weekend. Canada had promised retaliation, and they move forward with this. The president had said yesterday that Canada has been ripping off the U.S. for decades. He said he deals with many countries, and Canada is easily the most difficult and unreasonable. Notably, in an interview yesterday with CNN, he was asked about making late demands. Canadian officials said the U.S. kind of threw some curveballs in the negotiations. And the president, according to CNN, said, that sounds like me, admitting that maybe there were some curveballs at the end.
1: Yeah, we had heard that a deal was likely near last Friday. Somehow it went off the rails. Do we know how that deal went off the rails with those curveballs there, Karen?
4: Well, we heard from the Canadian Prime Minister over the weekend that it was significant demands by the United States last minute. And again, that's where the president kind of acknowledged that it sounds like something he would do. The administration pushed back on those claims by the Canadians. But for whatever reason, it did all fall apart. Remember, the president last week had said the deal was done. The Canadians said it was not done, that there was still work to be done on it. And they kind of put up a caution flag on it. But, you know, at this point, no negotiation. U.S. tariffs went into effect over the weekend. And now September 8th, the Canadian retaliation goes into effect.
1: Okay, so those are expected to take effect September 8th. That's mm-hmm. sort of a long runway here, maybe to try to get another deal done. Might cooler heads prevail between the two neighboring countries here?
4: Doesn't seem like it. You know, again, the U.S. tariffs are already in effect. Obviously, the president could pull them down. We've seen that happen before with some things with the Chinese tariffs, but they are already moved forward, so it doesn't look like their negotiations actually taking place.
1: Okay, Karen, thank you for that report this morning. ABC News White House correspondent Karen Travers reporting on that story, the Canadians now with those retaliatory tariffs on American goods like aluminum, steel, furniture, and clothing set for September 8th. Meantime, let's go in depth on this story. It's the tire fire known as the WNBA. All right. So this is a league that keeps stepping all over itself. And the WNBA has now announced that Inez Kanter Freedom will be banned from Chicago's Wintrust Arena. This after Inez Kanter Freedom was kicked out of the game in Chicago on Sunday night after a player started yelling at him while he was sitting in the front row. And yet the guy, Inez Kanter Freedom, is actually banned from that particular arena.
3: What was the reason given that they're putting forth as that's why he's banned?
1: I don't know.
3: Isn't that crazy? We ban you,
1: yeah,
3: but we don't have a reason.
1: Other than him being a possible distraction for the WNBA. Now, this is the same guy who announced that he's going to enter the WNBA draft next year. So the ever outspoken Charles Barkley, he's finally talking about what's going on in the WNBA and all the missteps that the league has taken recently. And here's what Barkley had to say about the league. Here, go.
5: I got none but love and respect for gay people and transgender people. But under no circumstances do I think men should play against women. Zero. I'm disappointed in Adam Silver and Kathy, the commissioner. First of all, you can't let stupid stuff go out to the internet, which is one of the worst things that ever happened to the world. They should have come out 2 weeks ago before all this, like, because people are looking for attention now. Just say,
6: including this guy.
5: But he has a point, though, because Kathy and Adam haven't said, hey, it's in the title, WNBA. We're not going to have transgender people in the WNBA, and we're not going to discuss it again. That's what Adam and Kathy should have done 2 or 3 weeks ago before they turn it over to the internet and every fool, idiot, and jackass to have an opinion on. Adam should come out, and Kathy. I like both of them a lot. There's no transgender people going to play in the WNBA. If you don't like it, kick rocks. We're not going to discuss it anymore. Ennis is trying to get attention because if he did all the operation things, we're not doing that either. The WNBA is for women. And listen, this is the last time we're going to discuss it. We're not going to turn it over to the fools on the internet. We're not going to turn it over to Congress and things like that. The WNBA is for women only, period.
1: Barkley is spot on. The W in WNBA stands for women. All the league has to do is say that this is a league for women only. No biological men allowed. And yet they won't do it. And they keep stepping in it. Let me know what you think. Tap that open mic in the WDBO app because this is where Orlando sounds off. It's 7:45 now. At WDBO.
7: It's so much of what we talk about with the NCAA, waiting too long to step in and make a definitive statement on something.
1: Yes.
7: Make it your definitive statement.
1: Yes.
7: And then it's done. Get it out of the news.
1: This is why commissioners and CEOs of major companies are paid all that money, to sidestep landmines.
7: Yep.
1: And the WNBA has stepped right in them every single time.
7: Yep. Not wrong. Good morning. I'm Greg Rhodes. Dolly Parton now leaving a legacy that goes beyond music. Leandra Preston is a lecturer in the Women's and Gendered Studies program at UCF. She spoke yesterday after Parton passed away at the age of 80. Preston saying that Parton stood up for what she believed in, like equality and equity for people of all races and of all classes. A man in Florida caught on video assaulting another man after making anti-Semitic threats is now out of jail on bond, much to that community's chagrin.
8: 35-year-old Jordan Stephen Perozzo is out of jail on bond after being arrested for accosting a Jewish couple in Surfside, Florida near Miami Beach. He was caught on video shouting expletives directed at Jews and Israel before throwing punches. Surfside has a heavily Jewish population whose members say they will not tolerate this.
9: And it's the only way that we're going to survive. We're not going to repeat what my grandparents went through. We're not walking anywhere.
8: Rosso, the man charged, has a criminal history and following this arrest was fired from his job at a local restaurant chain. In Miami, Eben Brown, Fox News.
7: SpaceX now announcing plans to build a $100 billion spacecraft launch facility in coastal Louisiana.
6: The company made that announcement Tuesday, ending months of speculation. Construction on Starbase Louisiana is expected to begin next year, with the first launch possibly by 2029. Governor Jeff Landry welcomes the project as an economic boost for the state, but local residents don't know what to expect. The project's anticipated to create nearly 10,000 jobs, and state leaders are taking steps to see to it that the jobs go to Louisiana residents. I'm Tammy Trujillo.
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7: And a newly released police report details the weekend arrest of San Francisco 49ers owner Jed York in Ohio. The Mahoning Valley Law Enforcement Task Force was contacted three times by York, who used a fake name while arranging an encounter with an undercover agent posing as a prostitute. York was pulled over in a Columbian County trailer park while searching for the address of the rendezvous. He pled no contest on Monday to disorderly conduct and possession of criminal tools, which police say the phone used to arrange that meeting. He's now facing discipline under the NFL's personal conduct policy, with the league's owners meeting set for today in Atlanta.
1: Dude is a billionaire, right?
7: Yeah.
1: Like everything to lose, nothing to gain, and he's pulled over in an Ohio trailer park. What a bonehead.
7: $140.
1: Unbelievable.
7: What are we doing?
1: Unbelievable. Yep. All right, thank you, Greg. 7:48 now. What do you say we get that extended forecast for you? It is brought to you by Metlock Lifetime Roofing. 10:09, Eyewitness News, Chief Meteorologist Tom Terry.
2: Hey there, Scott. We've got a better chance for those sea breeze storms closer to Metro Orlando today. It kind of skipped around us the last couple of afternoons, but as early as about 2:30, 3 o'clock, I expect scattered afternoon showers and sea breeze storms to develop and still fairly active through around 6:30 before moving off the Space Coast by sunset for tonight. Tomorrow, scattered storms again in the early to mid-afternoon. Our rain chance staying relatively high the next few days, including the weekend with a 60 to 70% storm chance taking us through Sunday afternoon. Daytime high still hot in the 90s. From Channel 9 Eyewitness News, I'm Certified Chief Meteorologist Tom Terry.
1: And right now I am looking at downtown Orlando where it's 76 degrees. I've got 77 at Orlando's Severe Weather Station. Ed Torrance is in that WDBO Traffic Center. What's happening over there, Ed?
3: Scott, we got delays on I-4 westbound 46A to just after Lake Mary Boulevard, Fairbanks Curve to Colonial Drive, and then I-4 eastbound seeing delays from 27 to World Drive, Osceola Parkway to 535. From John Young to Amelia and from Lee Road to Maitland Boulevard, this traffic report's brought to you by Leave. When traffic slows you down, pain can make the ride feel even longer. With just one pill, a Leave provides up to 12 hours of pain relief so you can put pain in the rear view. Use as directed. From the WDBO Traffic Center, I'm Ed Torrance.
1: 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That's what Clark Howard tells us this morning. 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
21: This is Clark Howard. You are not going to believe a scam going on right now where you receive a package delivery to your home and there's no information on the package as to the sender, or you don't know why you're getting this package, but there's a big QR code on it. It says, scan with your phone for information. That's actually the con. Somebody sends you something nearly worthless just to get something they really want, which is your personal information. And when you scan that QR code, what ends up happening is you load an ugly malware virus onto your phone. CNET did a study of this and found that this is a really dangerous virus. So you have an unexpected package show up at your house. You can open it, but do not scan that QR code. It's nothing but trouble.
1: 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Coming up in just 3 minutes. I know you've been waiting for it, and you got it coming up at 8 o'clock. It's WDBO Pays Your Bills, your chance at $1,000. 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That's coming up in 3 minutes. And coming up here in about 10 minutes, my weekly chat, can't wait, the great Jimmy Failla. It's 7:57 WDBO. Good Wednesday morning.
4: I'm Channel 9 meteorologist Cassandra Cribby, feeling a lot like summer again for Central Florida as daytime highs hit the low to mid-90s. We'll hit 93 degrees in Orlando. Heat index values will likely get up to 102-104 max this afternoon with partly cloudy skies and a good 50% chance for afternoon showers and storms. And the pattern of afternoon rain in abundance will continue through the rest of the week into the weekend. From Channel 9 Eyewitness News, I'm meteorologist Cassandra Cribby.
1: Currently, Cassandra, I am seeing 77 degrees at Orlando's severe weather station. He's in the WDBO Traffic Center watching your eye for traffic cameras. What's going on out there right now, Ed Torrance?
3: Scotty, we've got spotty delays on the 408 heading westbound from Chickasaw Trail all the way to I-4 eastbound, seeing delays from Kirkman to the Pine Hills Toll Plaza. From the WDBO Traffic Center, I'm Ed Torrance.
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1: 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WDBO Pays Your Bills on a Wednesday morning. Brian Avila is Congressman Byron Donald's pick to be his running mate. Avila announced in Sanford on Tuesday. He's a Cuban-American. Avila, a state lawmaker from the Miami area. The Donalds-Avila ticket will run against the Democratic ticket of David Jolly and running mate Gwen Graham for governor here in the great state of Florida. It is our top story. It has you talking on the WDBO open mic this morning. A legend lost. Country music star Dolly Parton has died.
7: That announcement was made on Tuesday after a brief battle with cancer. Her nephew, Brian Seaver, announcing the news on social media.
24: Dolly has lived in the light and is in the arms of Jesus, surely met by Carl.
2: her parents, and countless others who have watched her and longed for her to meet them in the heavens.
7: More from Seaver, who served as Dolly's head of security after his father served in that same role.
2: Dolly was a farmer, just like her daddy. He farmed the soil. She farmed songs and happiness. Dolly called me and said she wants to rest in a beautiful bed of plush cotton because after a life wearing heavy rhinestones, she finally deserves to be comfortable and have some rest.
7: The icon lost her husband of nearly six decades back in March of last year. Parton racking up 11 Grammy Awards and sold more than 100 million records worldwide over the course of her career. She was also an accomplished actress and philanthropist. President Trump ordering that flags to be lowered to half staff for a week to honor her. He posted on Truth Social that her death was, quote, a true loss for millions of people. Dolly Parton was 80. Coming up, an Orange County fire rescue official now under arrest. We'll have that update for you and more coming up next here on Orlando's only live and local morning news program.
4: I'm Channel 9 meteorologist Cassandra Crimi tracking a hot and stormy pattern for Central Florida. What that means for the rest of the week coming up.
3: And seeing delays on I-4 eastbound in spots from John Young Parkway to Amelia from the WDBO Traffic Center. I'm Ed Torrance.
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7: Good morning, I'm Greg Rhodes. As a local prosecutor now believes that the juvenile justice system has a really crucial gap. Orange Osceola State Attorney Monique Worrell holding a town hall yesterday focused on juvenile crime. That event was called The Missing Middle in reference to the gap that exists between the juvenile justice system and the adult system. She says that in juvenile cases, a suspect gets 18 months of rehab, which oftentimes is not enough for some crimes. But in the adult system, you could get life in prison, which can be too harsh. Worrell suggesting that extending the juvenile system another 4 years to include those as old as 25. She also says that we need to focus on education, job skills training, therapy, and accountability. An Orange County fire rescue official is now under arrest following a prostitution sting.
6: Steve Sherrill has been relieved of his duties. He was taken into custody on a prostitution-related charge by the Altamont Springs Police Department. Sherrill was hired in 2002 and served as a battalion chief before his arrest. Isaac Abdelmassiah, WDBO News.
7: The WDBO business update is brought to you by the Good Feet Store. Target shares falling nearly 4% on Tuesday after backlash over a potentially offensive Halloween costume. The company apologizing for the costume on Monday, a children's clown outfit that some say evoked racist minstrel stereotypes and pulled it from the shelves in online sales. That stock fell as much as 5% during the day's trading. Tejal Patel, the director of Target Shareholder SOC Investment Group, saying that the costume controversy is, quote, another example in a chain of events where Target has lost trust with its consumer base.
1: 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Will Lake Ontario become Lake America? We'll ask Jimmy Failo about that coming up here in just a few minutes.
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10: Hey there, Scott. We're going to have to keep the umbrellas close at hand by the evening commute tonight. We're all quiet, of course, now, but good chance for showers and storms locally. A few could be severe later this afternoon. We've seen the gusty winds and even a little bit of small hail with some of these storms. Our rain chance today at about 60 to 70%, and that'll start up around 2:30, 3 o'clock and go all the way through the early evening commute tonight. And keeping a fairly active rain pattern all the way through the upcoming weekend with another storm system moving in and stalling out across North Florida, keeping our rain pattern in a little bit of a hyperdrive mode heading into early September. From Channel 9 Eyewitness News, I'm Certified Chief Meteorologist Tom Tierney.
1: And right now I'm looking at 77 degrees at Orlando's Severe Weather Station. He's in that WDBO Traffic Center. How are we doing, Ed?
3: Scott, we got a report of a vehicle fire on the 429 southbound at Plant Street, and then you're going to find traffic slowing northbound and southbound on the 429 as you go to that exit ramp to the Turnpike southbound. From the WDBO Traffic Center, I'm Ed Torrance.
1: Good morning. It is 8:08. I'm Scott Inez, Orlando's Morning News here on WDBO. You see him plastered all over the Fox News channel. He hosts his own radio show right here on WDBO every weeknight, 8 p.m. Fox Across America. The one and only Jimmy Failla is here on a Wednesday morning. All right, my man. So let's talk about this. Yeah, go ahead.
11: No, I'm just saying hi. I'm just happy to be here.
1: Oh, I am very happy to have you here. I look forward to Wednesday mornings all week long. So I wanted to start with this Canada trade war thing, man. Like, the Canadians have announced the tariffs on those American goods. Now President Trump is threatening to rename Lake Ontario Lake America. Is there a better troll than Donald J. Trump or not?
11: No, he's the man. When it comes to this sort of thing, I mean, this is what he was built for. This is what he built his career on, was getting on Twitter and calling people fat and saying people corrupt. I mean, his most famous tweet is about the late Barney Frank's nipples. I'm not even making that up. So, like, Jay Carney doesn't want this, whether he knows it or not. Like, they're talking a nice game up there. But you know how Canada's not cut out for this? Their press conference yesterday to announce retaliatory tariffs began with a land acknowledgement that they were gathering on stolen land.
1: Oh, God.
11: Like, if you're still doing that woke garbage, like, you can't go toe-to-toe with Trump. And the whole stolen land thing at this point, it's just offensive to Elizabeth Warren's people. Nobody else cares.
1: And there, by the grace of God, go us, right? I mean, they're already gone in Canada. I think that's one of the reasons why the left hates Trump so much, don't you? Is because he actually out-trolls the best leftist trolls by a mile, right, Jimmy?
11: Yeah, I mean, that is his superpower. You see, like, when they try to upset the Republicans, they're doing it with a focus group full of kids who got, you know, high-end PhDs and went to Yale or Harvard or whatever the hell they did, so they don't really relate to regular people. I mean, Trump's superpower, again, is he's called a blue-collar billionaire because he happens to be very affluent, but his vernacular is very common man.
1: Yeah.
11: You know, that's why you've heard so many of these joyous insults over the years, is because he speaks the language the rest of us do.
1: Yeah.
11: You know, Canadians, I don't know. I mean, what do you want me to do? I mean, he keeps calling the guy governor. And you can see that it's burning Carney's nuts because he's like, we're not a governor, we're a country, like that whole thing. But the truth is, Texas has a bigger GDP than Canada. So this is the whole of the United States going to war with something smaller than Texas. And to be clear, Canada doesn't have a tenth of the guns that Texas does. So they ain't going to win.
1: Yeah.
11: They ain't going to win.
1: Yeah, that's a good point. Well, speaking of trolling, House Democrat leader Hakeem Jeffries, I want to talk about him because he's seen his share of trolling over the last few days. He took that meeting with Jared Kushner, and it used to be, and I remember these days not long ago, where the two political sides would talk to one another about the betterment of the country, right? And now, Jimmy, if a guy like Jeffries talks with a guy like Kushner, I mean, like, everyone in their mom's basement is just crushing Hakeem here.
11: Yeah, what's so funny about the whole thing is that, you know, they've spent 10 years calling Trump Hitler. Now they're mad at their own guy for talking to Hitler's Jewish son-in-law.
2: That's right.
11: It's like, it's all so comical. Akeem Jeffries was one of those guys, and that's the problem with the whole pretend Hitler thing, is if you gotta eventually do business with Hitler, you look like an idiot. Mm-hmm. I mean, do you remember after the 2024 election where Joe Scarborough and Mika Brzezinski, after, again, 10 years of calling Trump Hitler, showed up at Hitler's house looking for a play date
2: right
11: after he won the 2024 election?
2: Right.
11: These are not serious people. That's another reason, back to your point about trolling, Trump means it. Okay, Trump means everything he says. Everybody else is just engaging in performative stupidity.
1: That's a really good point. Okay, so Darlene Graham, she's the winner of a tough U.S. Senate contest, a primary in South Carolina. She'll go up against the Democrat in November there for the Senate. What does it say about Trump, though, Jimmy? I mean, his approval rating is in the dumper right now, mainly due to Iran. And historically, fellow politicians, they try to kind of get away from endorsements like that. But this is, man, this is a different cat. He's created a new paradigm, hasn't he?
11: Yeah, because his popularity within his own party is through the roof. We've just never had a president that was hated this much by the opposition.
2: Mm.
11: And to be clear, we've had some dandies. I mean, they called George Bush and Dick Cheney war criminals right up until the time they took Dick Cheney's endorsement of Kamala.
2: That's right.
11: Okay?
2: That's
11: but that's the ridiculousness of this party. I mean, it's crazy for everybody to think. But in 5 years or 10 years, the Democrats are going to be saying nice things about Trump as a way of tearing down whoever the new Republican is. You know, I mean, think about it. They did that with George W. Bush. They did that with Cheney. When they were in power, they were war criminals. They should die in a prison. But the minute another Republican was around, they had to be like, God, I miss Bush and Cheney. So it's funny to think, but there's a day where you'll be watching CNN and they will be complimenting Donald Trump as a means of telling you, Marco Rubio, there's the real Hitler.
1: Right, right, right. Yeah, you might be right there. You might be right. And speaking of ridiculous, Abdul El-Sayed, the far-left socialist, he could be Michigan's new senator come November. He went on Fox News the other night. I'm not sure what the whole circumcision comment has to do with anything. He obviously was prepared for that, but I know you saw it. What did you make of that chat with Jesse Waters the other night?
11: Well, there's one point of note when he talked about gender reassignment surgeries and compared them to circumcision. He's like, well, circumcision is, you know, surgery on your ding-a-ling. Okay, but the difference is, at the end of the surgery, your ding-a-ling is still there. Okay? Obviously, one is a lot more extreme than the other, but what you saw was a guy who, like a lot of those fellow socialists, and he claims he's not a socialist, even though he's, you know, the face of the whole thing in Michigan, is that they can't actually defend any of their ideas. Okay? He didn't answer any question head on. They've spent so much time distancing themselves from previous positions, campaign positions they've taken with the Hassan Pikers of the world. And what's funny is, like, the midterms really feel like, especially when you look at the Democrats, you know, when someone goes out, gets really, really drunk, they look at their phone the next morning and see all the messages they sent, and they're like, oh, this isn't good. That's every Democrat running in the midterms.
2: Yeah.
11: They're trying to erase everything in their phone right now.
2: Yeah.
11: That's what it is. It's like a night of drinking. It's crazy.
1: Yeah, well, look at AOC last week. Well, woke 1.0, that was just crazy. In other words, psych.
11: Yeah.
1: We didn't really mean all that was said during woke 1.0. Real quick, I wanted to ask you about this Lindsey Clancy trial. Very, very serious trial. Obviously, it's up in Massachusetts. But Jimmy, the so-called fans who are showing up in pink shirts outside the courtroom, we see a lot of social media about it as well. Am I missing something? There are three children that are dead here. And yet you have this strange fandom of this woman. What is going on here?
11: Yeah, I mean, it's all these crazy, zonked out liberal white women and whatever the heck else we're watching. Like, it makes me think we don't need gun control. We need Xanax control, because a lot of these women are just overly medicated and crazy. And it's a byproduct of the last 5 years where we gave the criminal as much, if not more, empathy than the victims. You know, in a normal time, this doesn't go on. And obviously, these women are universally condemned. but it does now, because where the Democrats succeeded in the post-2020 George Floyd era is they convinced people we've been doing this all wrong. Like, you know how the Karate Kid spinoff Cobra Kai makes you think Daniel LaRusso was actually the bad guy and the bullies beating him up with the good guys?
1: Mm-hmm.
11: That's kind of what they've done to society. They've Cobra Kai'd cops and robbers, and they want you to believe the robbers have been the good guys this whole time. It's nuts.
1: He puts it all into perspective, and he didn't even need an Ivy League education to do it. He is the great Jimmy Failla. Thank you, my man. Appreciate it. We'll talk to you next week, all right?
11: Love you, Scotty. See you, brother.
1: You too, buddy. The great Jimmy Failla joining us here on WDBO. It's 8:16 now, WDBO 107.3 FM and AM 580.
7: Good morning. I'm Greg Rhodes, and as we take a look at the latest in the tropics, a tropical wave continues to make its way off the African coast south of the Cabo Verde Islands. As of the latest advisory, holds a 70% chance to develop over the next 48 hours. That storm is still too far out to project with WDBO's continuing coverage of the storms there in the Atlantic. But if it were to develop, that next named storm on the list is Dolly. Health and Human Services Secretary Robert F. Kennedy Jr. visiting Clearwater to meet with state leaders for a roundtable discussion highlighting regenerative farming.
12: We talked about how do we transition off of glyphosate and other chemicals toward a more sustainable kind of agriculture.
7: Those in attendance included Republican Representative Anna Paulina Luna, Florida Surgeon General Dr. Joseph Latipo, and leaders from the Sunshine State's farming and agriculture community.
0: Now, the WDBO Sports Update.
7: And a recent advertising blunder is having far-reaching effects. A recently deleted online advertisement released by Callaway in association with Good Good Golf, a YouTube golf channel with over 2 million subscribers, depicted a man shoving a woman to the ground after she touched his new driver. The advertisement was taken down after online backlash, and both brands have made posts apologizing for the content. But a popular series planning a reboot is having to make some changes. The Golf Channel now saying that it will delay the release of its reboot of Big Break because a reported title sponsor wants out. Golf Galaxy was reported to be a presenting sponsor of that reality series, but its association with Good Good Golf led them to backing out. Scott, that series will now have a release pushed back to at least September 1st.
1: Interesting. Thank you, Greg. 818 now, WDBO. What do you say we get that extended forecast for you on this Wednesday morning? It is brought to you by Metlock Lifetime Roofing.
10: Hey there, Scott. We've got a better chance for those sea breeze storms closer to Metro Orlando today. It kind of skipped around us the last couple of afternoons, but as early as about 2:30, 3 o'clock, I expect scattered afternoon showers and sea breeze storms to develop and still fairly active through around 6:30 before moving off the Space Coast by sunset for tonight. Tomorrow, scattered storms again in the early to mid-afternoon. Our rain chance staying relatively high the next few days, including the weekend with a 60 to 70% storm chance taking us through Sunday afternoon. Daytime high still hot in the 90s. From Channel 9 Eyewitness News, I'm certified chief meteorologist Tom Terry.
1: Right now I'm looking at 78 and sunny at Orlando's Severe Weather Station. He's in that WDBO traffic center. How we doing, Ed?
3: Scott, we got a crash on the 528 eastbound approaching Courtney Parkway. Delay is almost all the way back to US 1 right now, and you got traffic also slow on the 408 heading westbound in spots between Goldenrod Road and I-4, eastbound tap of the brakes at the Pine Hills Toll Plaza. From the WDBO Traffic Center, I'm Ed Torrance.
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1: 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Dolly Parton has died. It is our top story. More with Greg coming up in 3 minutes. I'll go in depth on the passing of American icon coming up in 10 minutes. 827 now, WDBO. Good Wednesday morning.
21: I'm Channel 9 meteorologist Cassandra Crimi, starting with a smoky, hazy start to the day. Mild temperatures, but warm through the afternoon with highs in the low to mid-90s. Orlando today will see a high of 93 degrees. We'll have building clouds and a 50% chance for widely scattered showers and storms. Our best chances will be from right down the spine of Central Florida off towards our East Coast beaches today. And we'll be watching out closely for pockets of heavy rain. From Channel 9 Eyewitness News, I'm meteorologist Cassandra Crimi.
1: Right now, I'm looking at 79 degrees at Orlando's severe weather station. He's in that WDBO Traffic Center. What's going on, Ed Torrance?
3: Scott, we're seeing traffic slowing now on I-4 eastbound from Fairbanks to Maitland Boulevard from the WDBO Traffic Center. I'm Ed Torrance.
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1: Canada announcing retaliatory tariffs as high as 50% on American products. That includes some steel, furniture, clothing products. The levies to take effect on September 8th. Brian Avila is Congressman Byron Donald's pick to be his running mate. Avila announced in Sanford on Tuesday. He's a Cuban-American. Avila is a state lawmaker from the Miami area. The Donald's Avila ticket will run against the Democrat ticket of David Jolly and running mate Gwen Graham for governor of the great state of Florida. It is our top story. It has you talking on the open mic this morning. A legend has been lost. Country music star Dolly Parton has died.
2: Friends and family saying that Dolly Parton was an eternal optimist. Back in a 2024 interview, she was asked to give advice to people who feel like they might be struggling and feeling down with the state of the world.
6: I think people get too caught up in all the bad things that's going on in this world, and they're failing to look around that there's still a whole lot of good.
2: Parton went on to give advice to people who might be feeling down.
6: Some of the good that people can do is to try to find all the good and all the things that they might can do to help lift people up instead of tearing them down.
2: Dolly never forgot her roots after rising from humble beginnings in rural Tennessee. The Parton family statement following her death read in part, quote, by her example, we believed that anything is possible. Dolly was a farmer just like her daddy. He farmed the soil. She farmed songs and happiness. Parton passing away after a brief battle with cancer.

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2: Good morning, I'm Greg Rhodes. And all this talk of community cuts as a November 3rd vote on the tax referendum looms. A local holiday staple may be on the chopping block. The city of Altamont Springs is now looking at its 2027 budget. And Red Hot and Boom, with its nearly $1 million price tag, may not be worth it, according to the city. Officials noting that the event itself has outgrown its event space at Crane's Roost Park. This is the city also mulls the closing of the Altamont Springs Library. The city looks for ways to remain debt-free without increasing property tax. That budget vote is expected in September. A viral video of a mother and daughter taken away from a hospital room in handcuffs is now raising new questions about local immigration enforcement.
3: The Polk County Sheriff's Office says 19-year-old Juliana Keriel and her mother, Grace Calero, were arrested after deputies discovered an ice hold on the women after a car crash. Video first shared by the family shows hospital staff asking in Spanish about the women's treatment and demanding to see paperwork as Polk County deputies served federal ICE detainers. The investigation that followed revealed that both women were from Ecuador and had allegedly overstayed their visas. After being detained by ICE and discharged from the hospital, both women were taken into custody and transported to the Polk County Jail. Isaac Abdel Messiah, WDBO News.
2: A man accused of terrorizing a number of pedestrians in Philadelphia while decked out in a Chucky-style mask has now been arrested in Las Vegas. U.S. Marshals Services officials confirming that Zymir Hughes was arrested by members of the Violent Offender Task Force. Philadelphia District Attorney Larry Krasner saying last week that Hughes was wanted on felony and misdemeanor assault charges after he allegedly chased a jogger in Center City, asked her, quote, "Do you want to die?" and then caused injuries as she fled. And Darlene Graham has now been announced as the winner of the Republican nomination for Senate in South Carolina.
4: The sister of the late Senator Lindsey Graham defeated Congressman Ralph Norman in Tuesday's GOP primary runoff. Graham thanked President Trump, who endorsed her.
5: Lindsey truly loved you and viewed you as one of his closest friends. I appreciate that bond and appreciate all that you've done for our country. Our victory would not have been possible without you, and we are truly grateful.
4: Now, Graham was appointed to her brother's seat last month by South Carolina Governor Henry McMaster. Chris DeMeo, Fox News.
1: 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I'm Scott Inez. We look back at the life and the legacy of the one and only Dolly Parton. 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
1: A true American icon gone. We'll talk more about Dolly Parton's death and her life and legacy coming up in a minute. 8:37. What do you say we get that extended forecast? It is brought to you by Metlock Lifetime Roofing.
2: Hey there, Scott. We're going to have to keep the umbrellas close at hand by the evening commute tonight. We're all quiet, of course, now, but good chance for showers and storms locally. A few could be severe later this afternoon. We've seen the gusty winds and even a little bit of small hail with some of these storms. Our rain chance today at about 60-70%, and that'll start up around 2:30, 3 o'clock and go all the way through the early evening commute tonight. And keeping a fairly active rain pattern all the way through the upcoming weekend with another storm system moving in and stalling out across North Florida, keeping our rain pattern in a little bit of a hyperdrive mode heading into early September. From Channel 9 Eyewitness News, I'm certified chief meteorologist Tom Terry.
1: Right now we're looking at 79 degrees in Castleberry. It is 79 now at Orlando Severe Weather Station. Ed Torrance is in the WDBO Traffic Center. How are we doing, Ed?
3: Scott, we got a crash on 436 eastbound just before Essex Avenue. You got the left lane blocked in that area. Also going to find traffic slow on I-4 heading westbound from 46A to just after Lake Mary Boulevard, then slowing again into downtown from the Fairbanks Curve to Colonial Drive. I-4 eastbound delays after 27 to World Drive. Osceola Parkway to 535, Cayley to Amelia, and then from Fairbanks to Maitland Boulevard. From the WDBO Traffic Center, I'm Ed Torrance.
1: Good morning to you. It's 8:39. I'm Scott Inez, Orlando's Morning News on WDBO 107.3 FM and AM 580. It is our top story. It has you talking on the WDBO open mic this morning. Dolly Parton has passed away. Her family says she passed away on Tuesday after a brief battle with cancer. She earned 11 Grammy Awards in her career, 6 Golden Globes, a Tony Award, nominated for 2 Academy Awards. There's nothing she couldn't do. And it's all been said about Dolly Parton after her death yesterday. But Ed and I were talking earlier this morning. Can you find anybody with a negative word to say about Dolly Parton? I mean, you can't find it. And that is very unusual, because I was thinking about other American icons in the entertainment field. You know, like a Michael Jackson. Obviously, a lot negative going on there. Elvis Presley, some, you know, drug use, some stuff going on there. Can you find one skeleton in this closet? There's not a negative thing to say about Dolly Parton. She was absolutely amazing right up until the end. And Ed, I had a chance. I know you were in Gatlinburg, Tennessee here in the last year. I went up a few years ago, and pretty much the entire town is dedicated to her. I mean, everywhere you go, it's Dolly Parton this, Dolly Parton that. She dedicated this, she dedicated that. It's really amazing.
3: She's got a whole park named for her.
1: Yeah.
3: Dollywood.
1: Yeah. Yeah, I mean, it's absolutely amazing. And the philanthropy, and you knew about it, but some of these stories are absolutely amazing. This Dolly Parton Imagination Library, which mailed one book per month to each enrolled kid from their birth until they entered kindergarten. And that program has given out more than 300 million books to kids since it started. 300 million books. She donated very generously to emergency relief efforts and healthcare programs and COVID research. I mean, the list goes on and on and on. And Ed, you found the number that she was worth at her death yesterday, $680 million. But if it's not for her philanthropy, she would have been well over $1 billion, right?
3: Absolutely. Yeah. Absolutely. And then you were talking about giving. The Dollywood Foundation offers $15,000 Dolly Parton scholarships annually. Yeah. So she's just into so many different areas.
1: Yeah.
3: Giving, giving, giving.
1: Yeah. And oh, by the way, her talent. Oh, by the way, like, the philanthropy is one, her talent is the other. I mean, her talent was boundless. She could do, she was a country music star, no doubt. She could do rock music. She could do any kind of music. She played several different instruments as well. And by the way, there is just one person in the world that can sing Jolene, and that's Dolly.

0: Yeah, Dolly got her start singing on radio at 10 years of age, by the way, and on TV programs in Tennessee at 13 years of age. She appeared at the Grand Ole Opry at 13. And over the next decade or so, she found success in country music. She first sung duets with Porter Wagoner and solo hits like Coat of Many Colors, which was about her childhood, and of course Jolene, which we're listening to now, which was released in 1973. Following year, she wrote I Will Always Love You about her professional break from Porter Wagoner, which was a country music chart topper long before Whitney Houston's iconic rendition in the early 90s. And that's another thing about Dolly Parton, is that she was so happy, like genuinely happy for Whitney Houston and the success that she had with that song, Ed.
1: Yeah, absolutely. And by standing her ground, being the businesswoman that she is, she was able to get the revenue as a songwriter instead of having it dispersed when...
0: $6 million?
1: Yeah.
0: And you were talking about that Elvis story earlier. Tell us about that Elvis story.
1: The manager for Elvis Presley, they were going to do the song together and record it, but the manager said, well, you know, when we do this, it's always a case that Elvis gets 50% of all the earnings.
0: Yeah.
1: And she's like, no, we're not gonna do that.
0: Yeah, and she declined the night before Elvis was supposed to record that song.
1: Absolutely.
0: So, philanthropist, great entertainer, singer, songwriter, great businesswoman as well. How about great actress?
1: Yes.
0: She was a great comedic actress. She just got it. I mean, 9 to 5 was just a great movie. She just got it. So anyway, many of you on the WDBO open mic commenting on the passing of Dolly Parton, who certainly made her mark on this country and the world. And here's some of your comments from this morning on the open mic here. Go.
2: Dolly Parton was a great musician and a great actress and a great person who loved everybody no matter what.
3: Hey, good morning. In regards to Dolly Parton, you know, she was a great, fabulous, funny businesswoman, too. We have friends up in Nashville that have been dealing with her estate for quite some time. And they were saying that when she would walk into a meeting, she would tell her, she says, okay, go ahead and look at him. Let's get that out of the way. Go ahead. And then she'd say, all right, let's get to business.
4: Dolly Parton is a special lady, and she taught me some valuable lessons about life. I think one of the most important is to be grateful for everything that you have, even if it's not a whole lot, just to be grateful, to stay positive, because life is a blessing, and we were certainly blessed to have her part of our lives.
5: Scott, that was a great tribute. I'm honored to be listening to you this morning, sir.
0: Yeah, and we played that tribute earlier this morning. We appreciate that comment. It's a mix down of Dolly Parton's career. Very difficult to do in 2.5 minutes, but we tried our best, and here is that tribute to the late, great Dolly Parton.
6: Would you welcome, please, Miss Dolly Parton.
7: People have always come to me, and even my parents come to me to ask me for personal and business advice, and I guess I'm just one of those people that you just feel like you can talk to.

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He said, yes, I do. I am very, very proud of you. He said, because I know that to your fans, you may be some sort of an idol, but to the pigeons, you're just another outhouse.

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Some men. I mean, because there are some wonderful men, and that's usually the ones that I always took up with.

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I ain't got time to dwell on that. That's not what I'm thinking about, I think." But there is a celebration in the fact that I have done so much.

0: She is an American icon, the genuine article, man. She always treated people with respect, never forgot where she came from. Gone too soon. Dolly Parton was 80 years of age, and to honor her legacy, flags at all federal buildings are going to be flying at half staff for the next week. President Trump ordering those flags lowered, saying there has never been anyone like her and never will. It's 8:48 now, WDBO. What do you say we get that extended forecast for you on this Wednesday morning? It is brought to you by Metlock Lifetime Roofing, Channel 9 Eyewitness News, Chief Meteorologist Tom Terry.
1: Hey there, Scott. We've got a better chance for those sea breeze storms closer to Metro Orlando today. It kind of skipped around us the last couple of afternoons, but as early as about 2:30, 3 o'clock, I expect scattered afternoon showers and sea breeze storms to develop and still fairly active through around 6:30 before moving off the Space Coast by sunset for tonight. Tomorrow, scattered storms again in the early to mid-afternoon. Our rain chance staying relatively high the next few days, including the weekend with a 60 to 70% storm chance taking us through Sunday afternoon. Daytime high still hot in the 90s. From Channel 9 Eyewitness News, I'm Certified Chief Meteorologist Tom Terry.
0: Right now, I am looking at 79 degrees at Orlando's Severe Weather Station. He's in that WDBO traffic center. What's going on, Ed Torrance?
2: Scott, you had mentioned Dolly Parton had even been a rock star. I totally forgot about her last album that she did. It was called Rock Star.
0: Is that right?
2: And she did duets with several well-known rock artists, including Pat Benatar. They did a cover of Heartbreaker.
0: And I bet she crushed it, too.
2: I bet she did. So yeah. What an artist.
0: She was great at whatever she did.
2: Absolutely. Scott, we got delays on I-4 westbound from 46A to just after Lake Mary Boulevard. They're going to find slowdowns from Fairbanks to Colonial Drive after that clear to Champions Gate. 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From the WDBO Traffic Center, I'm Ed Torrance.

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1: Well, heaven has gained another angel, a beautiful angel that'll start a choir up there with Whitney Houston. And the great thing about Dolly was she was a real person. Money wasn't her life. It was about being a good person and helping people if you can.
0: Orlando is sounding off about the unfortunate passing of Dolly Parton this morning. Keep tapping that open mic in the WDBO app. Mark Howard is coming up next.
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5: This is Clark Howard. You are not going to believe a scam going on right now where you receive a package delivery to your home and there's no information on the package as to the sender, or you don't know why you're getting this package. But there's a big QR code on it that says, scan with your phone for information. That's actually the con. Somebody sends you something nearly worthless just to get something they really want, which is your personal information. And when you scan that QR code, what ends up happening is you load an ugly malware virus onto your phone. CNET did a study of this and found that this is a really dangerous virus. So you have an unexpected package show up at your house, you can open it, but do not scan that QR code. It's nothing but trouble.
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6: I'm Channel 9 meteorologist Cassandra Cribby, feeling a lot like summer again for Central Florida as daytime highs hit the low to mid-90s. We'll hit 93 degrees in Orlando. Heat index values will likely get up to 102-104 max this afternoon with partly cloudy skies and a good 50% chance for afternoon showers and storms. And the pattern of afternoon rain in abundance will continue through the rest of the week into the weekend. From Channel 9 Eyewitness News, I'm meteorologist Cassandra Cribby.
3: And right now, I am looking at 80 degrees at Orlando's Severe Weather Station. He's in that WDBO Traffic Center. How are we doing, Ed?
7: Scott, we got delays still on the 408 westbound from Conway Road to I-4 from the WDBO Traffic Center. I'm Ed Torrance.
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11: Hey, good morning. It's now 9:01 here at WDBO. I'm Greg Rhodes with our top story. As more details surrounding the final days of Dolly Parton are now emerging, as many around the world begin to mourn her death.
12: As tributes continue to pour in for beloved entertainer Dolly Parton, it's now known that she had dealt with cancer prior to her death on Tuesday. A representative for Parton said she had been admitted to the Vanderbilt Ingram Cancer Center in Nashville on Friday. Additional details about her illness were not given, and it's not clear when she received that diagnosis. Parton had been dealing with other known health issues in the last couple of years, including kidney stones and autoimmune and digestive issues, which caused her to postpone and ultimately cancel a planned Las Vegas residency last year. A little more than a week ago, she missed a scheduled appearance at her East Tennessee amusement park, Dollywood. Tanya J. Powers, Fox News.
11: Parton's death was announced on Tuesday at the age of 80.
4: This is
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6: I'm Channel 9 meteorologist Cassandra Crimi, tracking a hot and stormy pattern for Central Florida. What that means for the rest of the week, coming up.
11: We're already up to 82 and still sunny here at WDBO, Orlando's severe weather station, as we continue our team coverage. Sanford is now moving around $64 million in annual purchasing activity to a new digital procurement system.
14: The city announced it has partnered with Planet Bids to handle everything from bid solicitations and vendor management to contracts, insurance compliance, and public works projects. City leaders say the new platform will create a more standardized process, improve collaboration between departments, and provide a complete audit trail for purchases. The system will also allow vendors to register, view open opportunities, and receive notifications about new bids. Sanford says the move is part of its five-year strategic plan and is aimed at improving efficiency, financial oversight, and compliance with Florida public records and Sunshine Law requirements. Isaac Abdel Messiah, WDBO News.
11: And one of the most anticipated concert tours of the year is officially making its way through Orlando.
15: Blame it all on my
11: Garth Brooks' Blame It All on My Roots Arena Tour will make its way to the Kia Center on September 25th and 26th. The announcement coming from the musicians' team out today. Details the tour kicking off its the tour in Indianapolis over the weekend with four back-to-back sold-out shows. Brooks last played the Kia Center back in 2016, playing four shows in 2 days after delays from Hurricane Matthew. A new tour features all-in pricing, with every seat in the house coming in at $154.50 plus tax. 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And remember, WDBO Pays Your Bills is back. Not a better way to pay for those Garth Brooks tickets. 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
1: I'm Channel 9 meteorologist Cassandra Crimi with another warm day in store. We'll have daytime highs in the low to mid 90s. Orlando will see a high today of 93 degrees with partly cloudy skies and a 50% chance for sea breeze showers and storms this afternoon and evening. Through the overnight, we'll dry the skies with a low of 74. From Channel 9 Eyewitness News, I'm meteorologist Cassandra Crimi.
0: 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Triple team traffic.
2: Got traffic still slow on I-4 westbound approaching Lake Mary Boulevard, then from Par 2 Colonial Drive. Eastbound delays 532 to World Drive. Osceola Parkway to 535 at the 520, then downtown from 408 to Amelia, as well as Fairbanks to Maitland Boulevard. This traffic report's brought to you by Aleve. When traffic slows you down, pain can make the ride feel even longer. With just one pill, Aleve provides up to 12 hours of pain relief so you can put pain in the rear view. Use as directed. From the WDBO Traffic Center, I'm Ed Torrance.
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3: We have a lot going on. Of course, the passing of Dolly Parton has headlines everywhere. I mean, around the globe, literally. Country music star came from nothing, one of 11 kids, born to illiterate parents, and ends up being this global icon who's done Fox and Friends a number of times. So we look forward to looking at her career. It's also, you can catch our show anytime, youtube.com/@TheBrianKilmeade Show. This hour, we'll be joined by Caroline Downey, a columnist for the National Review, talk about what's happening in this crazy country of ours where now we're debating the use of data centers. Wait a second. Do you like your phone? Yep. You need your storage? Absolutely. You want to pay high rates? No. So do you want to keep up with China when it comes to AI? Of course. But I don't want a data center. Can't have it all. I think China has a lot to do with it. I think China and Russia are trying to get on social media and try to skew the perception of the public when it comes there. So we'll talk about all that and this with the big three.
4: Number three.
5: You know, Democratic Party right now is, I think, going through a kind of experiment. And I think that's healthy.
3: You crazy, Hillary Clinton, an experiment with communism and socialism? Dems have a radical problem led by Hassan Piker. They begin to stand up to the radical anti-American socialist. Question, how does that work with their party? Isn't it time for them to either get on board with socialists or condemn it?
4: Number two.
6: It's going to hurt the American people when you tariff goods. I always say a tariff on Canada is a tax on the American people. I don't know where you're getting the 200% tariffs, but that's not accurate.
3: Not so neighborly in the neighborhood. Canada and U.S. trade relations hit an ugly all-time low, and it's going to cost everybody money.
4: Number one.
7: It's actually going to be a really significant piece of finally forcing the Iranian regime to recognize reality. And the reality is that they have limited cards to play. They've pushed their people to the brink of collapse.
3: Alex Gray weighs in, former Trump official, coming to a head. Hormuz Strait might just be open right now. Massive sanctions go into effect. The question, will China play ball? Because they're the ones who are the number one financer of Iran because they get the discount oil. Will we jeopardize our relationship with China and the big meeting on the 28th by cracking down? Or are we going to give them a little bit of play? I say we crack down in a nice, polite way. You don't want to jeopardize relations, but you got to be direct. Iran is our number one problem right now on the globe. Number two is Ukraine. And number three, I think right now, election-wise, is this trade deal. First off, when it comes to Iran, I just got to clarify, this is what we're getting. Oman and Iran have been meeting. We know that. So what's going to happen? Well, evidently, they've agreed to open up the strait. And I'm thinking to myself, why is this not major headlines? Agree to open up the strait. Because there's because with that would be a number of ships. So I talked to a highest-ranking Trump official. 29 ships got through yesterday. Now, it's pretty significant. They need 100. Then things will be back to normal. Okay, that was before the announcement that they're opening up. We demined the whole thing quietly. Our Navy's doing great, doing some escorts because our allies are not even helping, which is unbelievable. I understand they were ticked off in the beginning, but they should get over it. So it looks like the strait might be open. Now, I think that we'll wait because Iran, Oman, they decide what's going on there. We're not thrilled that they're talking to each other, but no one's talking about tolls either. So Hormuz is already carrying substantially more traffic, according to U.S. officials, who told Axios that 500 ships used the Southern Channel during the last previous days, not counting the 29 that came through yesterday. That's my words. Situation is still dangerous. One ship got shot, but then we finish off where that came from, whether it's a person, a missile site, or a drone attack. Bottom line, Washington appears to be trying to secure Hormuz militarily while squeezing Iran economically. We've never had that combination before. Of course, people have said, Brian, we've always had sanctions. Our whole life, we put sanctions on these guys, but not in combination with military pressure after already bombing them for 14 days and prior to that for at least a month. Iranian forces reportedly attacked an oil tanker yesterday, and then we have at least 15 ship-to-ship oil transfers reportedly underway in the Gulf of Oman involving millions of barrels of crude. So I'll see. Britain says they're on board. They'll continue to cooperate with us in Washington to increase economic pressure on Iran. That'll help. I have news for you, but you're all in Europe on the target list. That's just going to be the case. So we'll see what the experts are going to say. I actually think that Iran is still planning and doing something substantial in October to hurt the president on the midterm elections and diminish his ability to wage a war should we need it. Here's Scott Bessin, cut three.
8: Iran now faces a very clear choice, with only two paths before them: complete global isolation and a subsistence economy, or a path back to normalcy with an opportunity to rejoin the global economy. Today, we are launching Operation Economic Outcast to foreclose every other option available to the Iranian regime. Treasury has mapped every node, every facilitator, and every network that Iran has used to smuggle oil and evade sanctions. Beginning today, the actions of Treasury and other agencies will tighten the noose and block every potential source of revenue that funds the IRGC and the evil Iranian regime.
3: Problem is China. And the problem is, too, the Caspian Sea used by the Russians. I love the fact that Ukraine quietly has been taking shots at Iranian ships going back and forth with arms to Russia. Why? To help us out. And number two, to stop the flow of arms into Russia and out of Russia so they can make some money. Mike Cirelli, a former and retired Navy SEAL, great guy, talked about what these sanctions mean along with the continuing military presence surrounding Iran. Cut eight.
7: It's actually going to be a really significant finally forcing the Iran.
9: It possibly can with internal strife. And that's ultimately where we're going here. When Iran has to look north, south, west, and east, ultimately looking at their external enemies, but they're forced to look inward because the internal opposition is rising, that's when regimes become brittle. And that's when we can possibly look at regime replacement.
3: Absolutely. So we'll continue to follow that. The thing that I find disturbing that I think preventable is a U.S.-Canada trade deal. I don't want to get into who's at fault. It doesn't really matter. I just think it's going to hurt Maine and Michigan, which is going to hurt the president. It's going to hurt the Midwest. It's going to hurt farmers. It's going to hurt automakers. And that's what matters to me. I tend to think we're driving a hard bargain, and I see a prime minister of Canada whose poll ratings go up when he looks like he's standing up to us. He used the term yesterday, this is war. Ironic, because you can't fight a war. You basically have a paper army. You have no money put into your military. We have to not only have a thriving economy, we have to have the number one military in the world to protect countries like you, Canada. So now you're saying this is war with us? Use your words in a measured fashion. Like, for example, Doug Ford, who says he's a conservative, but now he's talking about the deal that's not getting done. Cut 13.
6: Dollar for dollar, tariff for tariff. We're under unprovoked attack by President Trump. This is hurting the American people, hurting the auto sector that's cost $110 billion. And it's going to basically, you're going to see layoffs in the auto sector in the U.S. So I'd rather make a great deal. You have two choices. Either go to your enemy, China, and get the critical minerals, the rare earth minerals off them, or your closest friend and ally, and your number one customer in the world, Canada is. Canada buys more goods and products and services off the U.S. than any other country in the world. Why would you want to attack your number one customer?
3: And one of the reasons they say is because they take a lot of our car industry. They have building a lot of cars over on the other side of the border. We want to bring them back. That was going to be part of this trade deal. It's these American car companies. And the Canadians say, if we allow that, we're never going to have a car industry again. Well, with Donald Trump saying, why did you have one to begin with? Why do we trade away the manufacturing part of our country? That's one of his main goals. So Donald Trump is threatening another major escalation. He says in 2027 in January, a 50% tariff on Canadian cars, trucks, auto parts, and steel. Look, there's a lot of time between now and January 1st. And there's even time now between, we have 8 days until Canada puts any tariffs on us. My hope is that Prime Minister Carney tells his people to go back in there and do the best deal possible, and we get this done. What Trump says, over the last 10 years, the U.S. lost, on average, $60 billion a year to Canada. They don't think so. And that's where we stand. But one thing is clear. The Dairy Association, the Farmers Association, the unions, they want to work something out. So here's Trey Gowdy on the possible ramifications if a deal's not done. Cut 15.
10: I think Jamison Greer, our trade rep, was so close to a deal a couple of days ago.
11: Really close.
10: So close to a deal, yes. And Canada's response, economically, is bad for us, but politically targeting Maine, Michigan, Wisconsin, what all three of those states have in common? Republicans are about tied with their opponents in those states, so the economics is going to sort itself out. I wonder if it's going to be resolved before the Senate races, because we don't need Maine, if you're a Republican, you don't need Maine adversely impacted between now and November.
3: So they know exactly what they're doing. They're targeting the president's party. Stephen Vaughn, former general counsel to the U.S. trade rep, knows trade, knows Canada. Cut 20.
12: So the president has identified three big issues. One, they're discriminating against U.S. alcoholic goods. Two, they're discriminating against U.S. motor vehicles. And three, we disagree with them over the amount of access we should receive to their dairy market, which is one of the most protected markets in the world. Those are the three issues that the president identified. It sounded like they had a deal to address those three concerns, but the Canadians wanted more access to the U.S. market in terms of things like steel and autos, and that's where the negotiations really broke down.
3: All right, so we'll work it out. I mean, it doesn't sound implacable. It doesn't sound unpassable. It doesn't sound undoable. Get it done. I mean, it's just one less problem in the world than work on the USMCA. I'd much rather deal with Canada and Mexico than deal with Europe, Middle East, and certainly China. I'd much rather deal with these guys. So we also have oil and gas. I'd rather be dependent on them. Pipelines everywhere. 1-866-408-7669. We come back. I got to tell you what Hassan Piker just said, and it finally got Democrats to take notice. Is it too late? Has the socialists gotten too much power already within that party to really do some damage to it? But it just goes to show you how serious these comments are and how irresponsible and how crazy Hassan Piker is. I cannot believe that he is basically the standard bearer, the personality that's driving the Democratic ticket. It is insane. I'll give you an idea of what he's saying and the response when we come back on the Brian Kilmeade Show.
13: Politics, current events, and news that affects you. Brian's got a lot more to say. Stay with Brian Kilmeade.
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2: We're following a tropical wave in the Atlantic. As of the most recent reports, it currently holds a 60% chance to develop over the next 48 hours. WDBO is your severe weather station and will be monitoring. Senator Darlene Graham is now South Carolina's Republican Senate nominee in the midterms. The sister of the late Lindsey Graham defeated Congressman Ralph Norman in Tuesday's runoff. And more details coming out about the passing of country music icon Dolly Parton. According to reports, Dolly had been dealing with a series of kidney ailments before her death, associated with a brief stint with cancer. Dolly was 80.
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1: You know, Democratic Party right now is, I think, going through a kind of experiment. Like, who can actually respond, particularly to young people's very real concerns about where they are at this point in their lives and what kind of future do they have for themselves? And I think that's healthy.
2: It is not healthy, you gutless, spineless politician who's washed up and should be free to make a statement that's actually correct and puts a finer point on the five-alarm fire, which is the takeover of the DNC by the Democratic Socialists of America. And guess what? Most clear-thinking people see it as a problem, especially the anti-Semitism. You think they're going through a tough time? Well, I tell you, there's a lot of Jews in America who don't have that type of patience for them to go through this point of reflection in their lives. Are you crazy? I mean, what a disappointment. You would think a former presidential candidate, senator, and secretary of state, and first lady would say, hey, wait a second. I don't think the DSA, no Senate, to rewrite the presidency, no borders, no prisons. I'm pretty sure this is not a midlife crisis. It's insane. Meanwhile, she's the same Hillary Clinton who once ripped the Democratic Socialist called Bernie Sanders, who she competed against. Clinton once represented the Democratic establishment that blocked Sanders' insurgent socialist campaign, but she's now describing the party's experiment with the candidates from that ideological wing as potentially constructive. That is absolutely insane. You know what's also insane? Hassan Piker, who went out of his way to say the most radical things you can possibly imagine, including things like this. Cut 24.
3: I think it connects to another comment of yours that's been circulating. This is one from January. Hamas is 1,000 times better than the fascist, settler, colonial, apartheid state of Israel.
4: I stand by that.
3: Do you actually mean that? Or is that a rhetorical move or like a solidarity signal? Like what?
4: I mean, it's all of the above. I do mean it. I think it's a rhetorical move because it frustrates a lot of people. I've also said I'm a harm reduction voter. I'm a lesser evil voter. And therefore I would vote for Hamas over Israel every single time.
2: Okay. Is that okay with you? A organization that lives to destroy other people, bomb innocent people. And you know what happened in 2023 on October 7th? That's okay. Much worse than Israel. A democracy, chief ally of ours technologically, in terms of intelligence, no one better. In terms of loyalty, no one exceeds, not the UK, not France, nobody else. But that's how this guy views it. He was basically raised in the Middle East. He didn't like what he saw in Iraq. I think he was in Egypt for a while. He comes here, flat out, does not understand our foreign policy, disagrees with about all of it. But it's not one of these things where I wouldn't have recognized China. I would have been more inclusive when it comes to North and South Korea. I wouldn't have approached Kim Jong-un. No, this is America's allies are worse than Hamas. What about this? Cut 26.
5: Fidel Castro and Che Guevara are genuinely two of the greatest revolutionaries in history. I love Lenin. I love Fidel Castro and I love Che Guevara. They are genuinely fucking heroes. Okay.
2: So this insane guy that should have about four listeners has got 2 million and fancies himself for the Democrats. Among the people that have gone on his podcast, Bernie Sanders, Ilhan Omar, Ayanna Pressley, Jaya Powell, Elizabeth Warren, Katie Porter, and of course, Ro Khanna and AOC. So he's the thought leader over there, Hassan Piker. And now lately he said, you know, if the American Jews continue to support Israel, they're opening themselves up to violence. That was a bridge too far for many Democrats. Congressman Josh Gottheimer, he's been strong along the way and just got stronger. Cut 27.
6: Not only is it appalling and disgusting, but basically Hassan Piker, who is, you know, got more than a million or so followers on Twitch and has campaigned with Democrats around the country, has basically put an open call out for violence against Jewish Americans, those who, of course, have come out in support of the U.S.-Israel relationship. This is right out of the Nazi playbook. This is a call for violence against Jews. I'm glad that Leader Jeffries came out strongly against it. I hope that all my colleagues on both sides come out against it. Mike Lawler and I have we introduced a resolution months ago condemning Hassan Piker and Candace Owens. I hope that that's brought to the floor when we're back next week. It's time we said enough's enough with this kind of blatant hatred against anyone.
2: Yeah, you would think. But I don't see a lot of people. I see Cory Booker and some others, and I don't see El Saeed, who's his buddy, fist bumping everywhere, appearing multiple times on his podcast, appearing on stage with him as he closed out Haley Stevens to win the nomination. He's really said nothing except for, I only speak for my campaign, nobody else. That's not disavowing him. It should be disqualifying for him.
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7: Hey, good morning. It's now 9:30 here at WDBO. I'm Greg Rhodes with our top stories. SpaceX has now launched its last planned Falcon 9 Starlink mission from Florida Space Coast.
8: The company's East Coast Starlink launches for now. The operations are now moving to Vandenberg, California. SpaceX Vice President of Launch Kiko Donchev posted that the Falcon 9 has flown about 260 Starlink missions from the Cape over the past 7 years. SpaceX is planning to shift future Starlink launches in Florida to its next generation Starship rocket. Falcon 9 and Falcon Heavy missions will continue flying from Florida. Jessica Battisti, WDBO News.
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10: I'm Channel 9 meteorologist Cassandra Crimi, tracking a hot and stormy pattern for Central Florida. What that means for the rest of the week, coming up.
7: We're up to 82 and partly cloudy here at WDBO, Orlando's severe weather station, as we continue our team coverage.
10: I'm Channel 9 meteorologist Cassandra Crimi.
7: As we take a look at the latest in the tropics, a tropical wave continues to make its way off the African coast south of the Cabo Verde Islands. And as of the latest advisory, still holds a 60% chance to develop over the next 48 hours. Remember, WDBO is your severe weather station. For more on this storm and the tropics, you can check out inside the WDBO app, the Hurricane Guide. That storm's still too far out to project at this time, but if it were to develop, the next named storm on the list is Dolly. And we are following some breaking news here this morning. As Meta, the parent company of social media platforms Facebook and Instagram, has reportedly settled a lawsuit claiming that the company had designed the platforms to be addictive to children. According to Reuters, that agreed settlement would pay out a maximum of $16.68 billion. That settlement covers suits that were brought on by 29 states. Again, this is a breaking news story, and we'll have more for you throughout your morning here on WDBO. And remember that WDBO Pays Your Bills is back. Your next chance at winning $1,000 happens at 10 a.m. Remember to download the WDBO app now so you don't miss your next chance to get paid just for listening to WDBO.

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3: I'm Channel 9 meteorologist Cassandra Crimi with another warm day in store. We'll have daytime highs in the low to mid 90s. Orlando will see a high today of 93 degrees with partly cloudy skies and a 50% chance for sea breeze showers and storms this afternoon and evening. Through the overnight, we'll dry the skies with a low of 74. From Channel 9 Eyewitness News, I'm meteorologist Cassandra Crimi.
2: 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Triple Team Traffic.
4: Watch out for a crash on 436 at Scarlet Road. I-4 heading eastbound, still seeing delays from the 429 to World Drive. Osceola Parkway to 535. Tap the brakes at Sand Lake Road and at the 408 downtown. 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Staples, that was easy. From the WDBO Traffic Center, I'm Ed Torrance.

0: right, we are back. Hi, everybody. With me right now is Caroline Downey, columnist for the National Review, Steamboat Institute fellow. Caroline, great to see you.
1: Good to see you.
0: So it looks like in many ways, I was just playing some of the clips, suddenly Democrats are realizing Hassan Piker might be a negative. I mean, there might be something bad about the streamer with 2 million followers.
1: Wow.
0: They're just coming. Cory Booker's condemning him, Josh Gottheimer, who, to his credit, has for a while. But they're beginning to realize they got to start condemning him because of his, flat out, his last comment saying basically American Jews should stop supporting Israel. They're going to get shot.
1: Right.
0: I'm pretty sure that's a game breaker for me, maybe for you, but not for guys like Hillary Clinton, people like Hillary Clinton. But Cory Booker finally came out and said some stuff.
1: Well, this is how the Overton window of the Democratic Party has shifted to the point where we're not even in the same paradigm anymore, right? You think of the 2008 presidential race. Barack Obama notoriously, and I think righteously, disavowed Reverend Wright. When he said, this is his hometown pastor. This is a guy that he had known all his life. He married the couple, for goodness sake. He disavowed him after he said something to the effect about 9/11. It was America's chickens coming home to roost. Hassan Piker said something very similar, which was America deserved 9/11. But instead of saying we reject that, we reject this. Sorry, you're a liability to our party. We're going to embrace him. You know, El Sayed in Michigan, we're going to campaign with this guy who should be considered persona non grata to any self-respecting Democratic Party. But instead, they're kind of either indirectly blessing him or they're outright stumping with the guy.
0: So when you have, by the way, the socialists, first thing that Barack Obama did when Mondami got the nomination, before he even won, he contacted him. Can I help you? Appeared and read a children's book to children in the school on a Saturday. Bill Clinton has said nothing wrong about the socialists. Hillary Clinton says we should be open to a big tent. Chuck Schumer, big tent society. Hakeem Jeffries, don't agree with it, but we want. So there's a overall lack of courage from people in power.
1: Totally. This is an insurgency for all of the people on the left who want to pretend like this is some healthy discernment about the direction of the party. No, you're being taken over by force. And in order to survive, you have two choices, which is either fight the rebellion or let it happen. Let the constitution of the party be fundamentally changed. And to your point, it's

0: Seems like all of these Democratic heavyweights are just willing to make room for this, but I would say a big tent. Okay, fine. You could argue that the MAGA coalition, that was a big tent, but a tent by definition has borders. And if your borders don't stop at, we sympathize with the enemies of the American project, which are Iran, you know, the third worldism that El Sayed is trafficking in, you're not even fundamentally compatible with the country. Forget a political party.
1: So tell me if this is enough for you. This is what Abdul Sayed said about his Piker's comments about Jewish Americans. Cut 22.
2: You know, I'm not going to sugarcoat the idea that we have disagreements, particularly when it comes to foreign policy and the best use of our tax dollars. That's not about hating anybody. I'm grateful to have grown up in a community where I got so much exposure and empowerment from the Jewish community. I'm so grateful. Judaism and the Jewish people are a light unto the world. My hope is that folks understand where those disagreements align and also understand that that does not come at the cost of Jewish safety.
1: That's not even a remotely a rebuke.
0: And that was after he won that was recently, right?
1: Yeah.
0: Yeah. Okay. So
1: after those Hasan Piker statements.
0: Yeah. So like he's strategically kowtowing now because he's coming under fire for this. Kind of like how Mamdani, who like clearly in his policy positions, in his foreign policy posture, believes that there is, I think, a Jewish conspiracy. He either directly sort of says that or he beats around the bush about it. El Sayed has done the same kind of thing, you know, hate mongering about the cabal and about Israel and about AIPAC. He's doing this to moderate because I think he knows that Michigan voters, their primary concern is the automobile sector, manufacturing. It's all these things. And he has made his campaign foreign policy. He's made it about Israel and scapegoating Israel. It's not even remotely on their like top three list of concerns. But if you are outside the norm on those things, just like if you're outside the norm on gender ideology. He couldn't say on Jesse Waters' show, he conflated circumcision with sex changes for children. You should be able to say very simply that we don't want any sex change procedures for minors.
1: This is the guy who went to medical school.
0: Right, yeah. The good doctor. Yeah, he went to medical school and he's a doctor, I suppose, in the same way that Graham Platner was an oyster farmer.
1: Right.
0: That's what it strikes me as. But the fact that he said he could not correct for the record things that are in the 80%, you know, of the American public. And I think Michigan, which is not necessarily a blue state, it's a competitive, almost battleground state. I mean, Trump won that state in 2016 and 2024.
1: Two or three times, yeah.
0: Yeah. So you could easily say things that would be an anathema to the moderates of the Midwest if you just don't simply state for the record what 80% of the country believes.
1: Do you think this Canadian trade war is going to hurt Republicans? Because he seemed to be targeting Michigan, Wisconsin, and Maine.
0: Yeah, so this latest round of tariffs, it's 50% to my knowledge, but it only accounts for 5% of Canadian exports. So it doesn't initially seem all that concerning. It's like wooden hockey sticks and certain liquors, some things that not necessarily the bedrock of the economy, right? But if it escalates to manufacturing and the automobile sector, parts production, I'm worried for the midterms because anything that hurts Canada tends to hurt Detroit. And Ford, GM, Honda, these are beloved vehicles that are produced in Canada. I think they're going to be harmed by this. So I would say, yeah, this is not the greatest time to do this. There's a case to be made that, okay, we think Canada's been unfair. We have grievances with Canada, although I wouldn't say they're nearly as, you know, threatening to us as Mexico with the fentanyl crisis. But with the midterms on the horizon, maybe that was not like the most strategic political move.
1: So I like to talk about what's happened. There's so many unemployed young men in this country. You did some research on it. You said you're not in the National Review. You said if you look at the research and the numbers and the situation right now of kids coming out of college, the economic situation and social media, you're not as surprised as many others are, like me, that men are struggling for the most part.
0: Yeah, I mean, this is what I don't understand. It's almost this like marveling. This is a mystery. Men have disengaged from every institution in American life.
1: Including dating.
0: I wonder why that is. Well, at least a few of those institutions, you can confidently say, it's not that they left voluntarily. It was expulsion and it was exile, especially academia and especially, I would say, in the corporate world. I mean, there were DEI quotas, either officially or unofficially, both of those things, both schools, colleges, higher education, and companies took a posture of, well, we want to prioritize female or minority candidates, and that came at the expense of men. And I think they just decided to cut their losses and say, forget this, we're not doing this anymore. There's been a lot of discourse about the stay-at-home boyfriend and how that's super cringe. Oh my gosh, like, you're not pulling your weight. And I do say, young men don't respect groveling, and I don't think they respect you just like trying to, you know, cater to their fears all the time. I think what inspires confidence is telling them, hey, get back out there, you know, seize your moment, you know, get back out there in the dating world, and also take advantage of the new opportunities that are out there, like in trades and vocations, which...
1: You brought up a great point, and you just said they're getting all nothing but negative, doom scrolling in the doom way. So, for example, if you're someone whose algorithm is positive and Anthony Robbins is on your feed and you're talking about personal power and empowerment and success stories, but if you're kind of down, your algorithm reads you and you get that, you think the world's coming to an end.
0: 100%. Social media is a
1: grievance. But that's not the reality.
0: No, it's not. It's so tragic. Social media is a grievance machine, especially for young people who can only kind of see what's right in front of them. And because there's like lack of historical knowledge too, I don't think, you know, history is really being taught in schools. We know that. They don't have the ability to reflect on hindsight and see all of the decades in American history that were so turbulent and that were so challenging for our parents and our grandparents. Whether it was Jimmy Carter, 14% inflation when my mom graduated college, that was a pretty bleak
1: interest
0: job
1: rates
0: market.
1: Are around that too.
0: Yes, or it was the wars that we endured, where like quite literally our boys were boots on the ground. So it's like, it's not like everything now is apocalyptic, but social media convinces them that it is.
1: So because, listen, I want inflation to be down too, but it's at 3.4%. Inflation was basically double figures for a while in the 70s. Number two, Jimmy Carter actually came out and said, we're in a malaise. He had a malaise speech. He never actually used a word. And then if you go back in the 60s, it must have seemed like the world was coming apart. JFK, RFK, MLK, all assassinated.
0: Totally.
1: You had the race riots that morphed into the anti-Vietnam riots. And we had a situation where it must have seemed, in retrospect, when you watch videos, like the world was coming apart. We didn't have social media back then. People persevered through it, and they thought it was just one of those times in American history rather than the end of the American story.
0: Yeah, it wasn't these like silos of freakouts all the time, and it's you're inundated with stories of how everything is so bad and it's never going to get better, and the housing market, you've been locked out of the American dream. And to an extent, you have to grant them something there. Some of these concerns are valid, right? I mean, yes, things are too expensive, but to your point about inflation, we are pretty close to the target, the Federal Reserve target.
1: And the numbers supposed to just came in again. I think we had inflation down again this month.
0: Yeah, and also like deflation, when the price level actually comes down so that the sticker prices you see are lower than they were before, that's typically associated with periods of recession. That was probably never going to happen. The rate was going to come down because Trump obviously didn't spend us into oblivion the way Biden did, and he took seriously bringing down the rate of inflation. But that doesn't mean every single commodity group had a massive decrease across the board. And, you know, there's other factors that played into that. But, you know, overall, I'd say that the Trump administration has tackled this pretty well. And, you know, young people, I think they need to remember that, like, things were much, much worse in previous decades.
1: Right. Or just put it in perspective, everyone's got challenges. Remember, we celebrated much more fervently, I remember, our 200th birthday, when all those things were happening at the same time, the double-figure inflation, the double-figure interest rates, you had a one-term president in the middle of a hostage crisis. You know, remember with Jimmy Carter, what he was doing when he came onto the scene. We were coming out of the Watergate scandal, where we have our first unelected president, Gerald Ford. Then we got an extremely close election with this unknown peanut farmer becomes a president. There must have been really a sense of uncertainty and corruption for the first time, but yet we were much more positive about the future of the country than we were in 250.
0: I don't think my parents blamed their parents. I don't think they looked back and said, well, you're hoarding wealth, you're hoarding resources and possessions well into your sunset years. You know, why is it that right now you're seeing a lot of kind of anger from young people directed toward their elders about the wars that we've gotten entrenched into, that, you know, have cost us an arm and a leg, quite literally in terms of soldiers, but also financially. You're seeing a lot of, you know, kind of grievance about the housing market. And I would say, like, government is always to blame for that. You know, the the fact that there's such a high barrier to entry to get a starter home right now is pretty much solely the fault of the government and progressive government that, you know, inflated the mortgage market, you know, Federal Reserve's easy...
1: printed too much money.
0: Yes, easy money, the easy money era that drove up demand and did nothing to address supply. And that's the other thing, by the way, drives me absolutely insane. Democrats, this affordability mantra that they have capitalized on, clever, you could say, quite clever as a political strategy, but they don't actually want to bring down the cost of anything. Because to do that would mean expanding supply. Real abundance means expanding supply so that prices can come down, introducing competition. They just want to introduce more welfare. They want to explode the welfare state beyond. Raise taxes on billionaires to fund it, push socialized medicine, also known as single-payer health care, also known as Medicare for All, which would require taxing the middle class. Otherwise, the math doesn't compute. You can't pay for Medicare for All without taxing the middle class. So the working class that they're supposedly championing, they might have an issue with that.
1: What I would love to hear, and maybe most midterms don't have it in fairness, but I would love to hear, okay, you have an affordability issue. You agree with that? Oh, yes, affordability is an issue. What are you going to do about it? The answers are not good. What they're going to do about it, because they don't really have grow your way out of it. This is how we're going to handle housing. They have more government building housing.
0: Exactly.
1: They don't really believe in many cases the free market. In fact, within their party, they're afraid to use the term capitalism.
0: Oh, yeah. I mean, they're like allergic to it now, which I find embarrassing. We used to agree, both parties, that the only economic system that was compatible with America was the free market, which I know maybe is cliche to say, free market this, free market that. But yes, everybody believed that that was the right way. Now, suddenly, that is in dispute. So they're pushing, if not outright socialism, they just want a much larger nanny state. And when it comes to every commodity across the board that is too expensive right now, you just need to expand supply by reducing regulation and letting the private sector do its thing. But they don't want that. Because to your point about government-controlled housing, that reduces Mamdani's power in New York City. He wants more and more housing out there in Manhattan and all the other boroughs to be absorbed by the city. And what I would say to that is, have you seen the portfolio of government-run housing? Repairs like you wouldn't, they need repairs like crazy. They're falling apart. There's, you know,
1: nobody wants to live there.
0: Infestations. They are disgustingly, they're poorly kept. They are decrepit. So that's going to be the housing supply in New York.
1: And before I let you go, by the way, this is Caroline Downey, a columnist with the National Review and Steamboat Institute. Before I let you go, do you believe that either the House or Senate, the die has been cast in either one of those with the midterm elections? Here we are in the end of August.
0: I think it's not looking great, obviously, for the GOP. That's what probably everyone assumes. But I think a lot remains to be seen. You know, even with Iran is this specter that's still kind of looming over the Trump presidency. I think how this wraps up will in many ways determine how, you know, what people conclude about this presidency. But I would say currently right now, it was looking pretty dire, maybe like a couple weeks ago, but it's not a stalemate now. I don't think it's a stalemate right now. If you look at what's going on in the Strait of Hormuz, we are doing this like covert operation to get oil out of there that is kind of close to the level of oil we were moving out before the war.
1: I know.
0: So, I mean...
1: Yeah, 27 last night.
0: Yeah, so it's like their leverage is the Strait, but I don't think it's as strong as they thought.
1: Caroline, it's going to be interesting. That, along with this trade deal in Canada, I'd land that plane quickly.
0: Yeah.
1: Don't go for everything. Get something. Caroline Downey, thanks so much. Great to see you.
0: Thank you, Brian.
1: I do believe both House and Senate are still in play. Back in a moment.
3: Both sides, all opinions. It's Brian Kilmeade.
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5: Starlink satellites are a wrap out of Florida's Space Coast, at least for now. SpaceX announcing future launches of the satellite communication system will take place from California. The Falcon 9 rocket and Falcon Heavy will still be launching from the Cape as SpaceX's Starship pad continues construction. President Trump saying that the Strait of Hormuz has been cleared of all mines. He made the claim on Tuesday and said any vessel attempting to lay new mines would be immediately destroyed. And Meta has now settled their most recent lawsuit about children's safety on their platforms, Facebook and Instagram. The $16.68 billion settlement is just the latest against the social media networks focused around their safety and acquisition of data.
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13: So, Dolly, let me ask you, how do you feel about the direction of country music today?
14: Well, I've been glad to be part of it from day one. I went through all the outlaws of the pure country, the new country.
13: Southern rock.
14: Yeah, I think it's great. The country music is still so powerful. There'll always be people that'll go back and find all those traditional songs and keep that sound. So a lot of the new people go back and do the tradition. So I think it's wonderful, whatever form it takes. I'm glad to be part of it.
1: And Carol, and that, of course, was Dolly Parton. I interviewed her about five times on Fox and Friends mostly, and she's always was delightful, very charismatic, couldn't be nicer, just like she was billed, just like you would think. What I also admire too is I remember asking Charlie Daniels, and you're entitled to your opinion, and it's great. I said, how do you feel about new country? He said, I hate it. It's not really country. It's not really the roots. It's not what it's about. And I kind of expect, I think it was around the same time I asked her about new country. You know, because when new country comes in, it makes old country old and maybe not as desirable. And she's like, I think it's great. It doesn't matter. And then I find out that she wrote letters of congratulating Eminem and emails out to him, pulling for a guy that obviously is known as a rap artist. She just loved music, wanted to help people, all this stuff about positive. Passed away, age 80.
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5: 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It's now 10 o'clock here. I'm Greg Rhodes at WDBO, and you know what that means. 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In the midst of a trial pitting dozens of states against social media giant Meta, a settlement has now been reached.
15: Under the agreement struck this morning, Meta will be forced to make changes to Instagram and Facebook, modifying features that 51 attorneys general had argued were designed to addict young people to those social media platforms. Among the changes, a daily two-hour limit for users under 18 that can be lifted only by a parent. The settlement still needs court approval.
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16: I'm Channel 9 meteorologist Cassandra Crimi, tracking a hot and stormy pattern for Central Florida. What that means for the rest of the week coming up.
5: Got up to 85 degrees and mostly sunny here at WDBO, Orlando's severe weather station, as we continue our team coverage. A 5-day statewide operation led by Florida officials has now resulted in the recovery of 163 missing children, including 21 right here in the Orlando area.
17: Officials described Operation Statewide Shield as Florida's first statewide recovery initiative and one of the largest child recovery operations in U.S. history. The 21 recoveries reported in the Orlando area are the third highest among the Florida areas reported, behind Tampa Bay and Miami. Authorities said many children had experienced abuse, neglect, exploitation, or exposure to other criminal activity. The Office of Statewide Prosecution and the Miami-Dade State Attorney's Office served as legal advisors during the operation. Officials said 3 felony cases were generated and are being pursued. Read more on the WDBO app. Jessica Battisti, WDBO News.
5: The NFL Players Association is now acting accordingly following a new CTE study. On Tuesday, the union sent out an email regarding the study to all players and to all player agents. This comes after Massachusetts General Brigham and Boston University released a report on Monday that found that at least 25% of ex-NFL players who died between 2016 and 2021 all had CTE. In that email, the NFLPA saying that the findings should serve as a, quote, call to action across the entire football ecosystem, that they all share a responsibility to advance research and support those affected by the long-term impacts of the game. CTE is a degenerative brain disease that's been linked to repeated head trauma. can only be diagnosed after death. And remember to tap that WDBO Pays Your Bills button inside the WDBO app and enter the word bills. 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Again, just download the WDBO app. Enter the word bills for your chance at WDBO Pays Your Bills. 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
1: I'm Channel 9 meteorologist Cassandra Crimi with another warm day in store. We'll have daytime highs in the low to mid-90s. Orlando will see a high today of 93 degrees with partly cloudy skies and a 50% chance for sea breeze showers and storms this afternoon and evening. Through the overnight, we'll dry the skies with a low of 74. From Channel 9 Eyewitness News, I'm meteorologist Cassandra Crimi.
0: 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Triple Team Traffic.
2: Watch out for a crash on Colonial Drive and Goldenrod Road. You got traffic still slowing a bit on I-4 eastbound between 536 and 535 and at 192. Tap of the brakes at Sand Lake Road. After that, clear into downtown. 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From the WDBO Traffic Center, I'm Ed Torrance.
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4: So glad you're there. Brian Kilmeade Show coming your way. Rich Lowry is going to be joining us, bottom of the hour. Jason Rouse, Street Journal columnist, Manhattan Institute senior fellow, will bring us inside. With the Wall Street Journal is calling this the dumbest trade war ever with Canada. We're also looking at the life of Dolly Parton, passed away at the age of 80, stunningly. On Friday, she was talking about new dates in Las Vegas. I've never seen more people from all different walks of life more upset by this with who made more of a positive impact. So we'll discuss some of that. But before we get to Jason, let's get to the big three.
5: Number three. You know, Democratic Party right now is, I think, going through a kind of experiment. And I think that's healthy.
4: Is she out of her mind? Don't answer that. Dems have a radical problem led by Hassan Piker. They begin to stand up to the radical finally. And he's anti-American. He is socialist, communist, loves revolutionaries. Question, has the takeover of the party already too ingrained to overcome or even condemn this?
5: Number two.
6: It's going to hurt the American people when you tariff goods. I always say a tariff on Canada is a tax on the American people. I don't know where you're getting the 200% tariffs, but that's not accurate.
4: Not so neighborly in the neighborhood. Canada and U.S. trade relations hit an ugly all-time low. Is there a way for both sides to come together? I hope so.
5: Number one.
7: It's actually going to be a really significant piece of finally forcing the Iranian regime to recognize reality. And the reality is that they have limited cards to play. They've pushed their people to the brink of collapse.
4: Yep, coming to a head. Hormuz Strait might just be open. 27 ships got through yesterday. A massive sanction push is going into effect. The question is, will they actually hit China as hard as they need to? And that's going to be one of the questions. By the way, go to our YouTube channel. Everyone's talking about it. YouTube.com/@TheBrianKilmeadeShow. Jason Riley, welcome.
8: Good morning, Brian.
4: So, Jason, first off, this trade war with Canada, I know your editorial section said the dumbest war, trade war ever. Do you agree with that?
8: Well, the Journal editorial page doesn't really like trade wars in general, and neither do I, because I think that they hurt both sides, both parties, everyone involved. They're easy to start. They're very hard to stop. And the problem with this trade war, Brian, is one, Canada is not only a neighbor, but an ally. This is a democracy. This isn't some communist regime, dictatorship that lives next door to the U.S. These are our partners. We have mutual goals and have been longtime allies. And so that's one of the problems going on here, that we're fighting with a neighbor. But secondly, it's clear from poll after poll after poll that what's at the top of the minds of voters these days is affordability. And so the question is, do these trade wars help or hurt the affordability issues that concern most Americans? And by the president's own comments, it seems that they are hurting affordability. Last week, he reduced tariffs on beef, citing the cost of beef to consumers. And of course, it's not just beef. We're talking now about aluminum and steel. And that gets into whatever products include aluminum and steel, from cars to stoves to pots and pans. And so if we're going to have people out there worried about the cost of things in this country, then you have to take issue with a trade war that is increasing prices.
4: Yeah, Canada says it's going to retaliate with tariffs of 15%, 25%, and 50% on roughly $20 billion worth of goods, covering about 700 products. And it starts September 8th. The president's going in basically beginning of 2027. So my hope is in the next 10 days, they work something out. Here is the Canadian finance minister, François-Philippe Champagne, Cut 11.
9: The terms proposed by the U.S. administration were uneconomic, unfair, and ultimately unacceptable. Today, I'm announcing that Canada will match the United States tariffs dollar for dollar, rate for rate. Effective September 8, Canada will impose counter tariffs of up to 15, 25, or 50% on 27.6 billion in imports from the United States of America. For each product, our tariff would match the American tariff on the same type of Canadian good.
4: So they're digging in. Politically, it helps them. But I hear I'm not an expert on the economy of Canada, but I hear they're borderline recession. They don't have a great employment situation. They're not really growing, but they have big advantages. They don't have to have an army. We're putting $1 trillion in, and they put in almost zero.
8: You're right. I think the Canadian economy is hurting, and I don't know that a tariff war will help things up there. But I do know that this issue has seemed to unite Canadian politicians on the right and the left. You see not only the federal government, but you see both liberals and conservatives in Canada united in wanting to push back on these tariffs. And it's interesting how they're doing it. These are pretty strategic countermeasures they're putting in place, Brian. They're targeting border states that they know are important to Republicans in the upcoming election. So goods that are important to economies in Michigan, Alaska, Maine, where there are some tight Senate races and where we see battleground states and so forth. So they're trying to be strategic here in what they do. And again, the question is whether it helps either country, this trade war. And I really think that this is a destructive policy in terms of the economies of both Canada and the U.S.
4: So the U.S. put on big time economic sanctions, and they're going to hit all secondary sanctions on any country dealing with Iran right now. And then out of nowhere, as far as I was concerned, Oman and Iran finally have their meetings. They come out and say, we're basically opening up the strait. Now, I know one tanker was shot at yesterday, and I got confirmation from the highest source that 27 ships got through yesterday. We need 100 to 150 if things are going to go back to normal. But we're getting more and more through, and it looks like they made an announcement basically to open this up. What do you think's happening here?
8: Well, I think economic pressure is a very, very good thing in Iran and should be part of what we're trying to do there to get the results that we want. And the question has always been in Iran is who's in control, the civilians or the military, the military leaders in Iran. And will they go along with what's happening with the civilian concerns and so forth? In other words, does the military in Iran really care what the civilian population thinks about these things? Or will they press on regardless of how much damage is being done internally, economically in Iran? But the economic pressure is meaningful. And as you said earlier, Brian, the real issue here is China. China is the biggest customer of Iran's oil. So if you're going to put sanctions in place on people who purchase Iranian oil, but you're going to exclude China, it's not clear how effective that economic pressure will be. So I hope we are going to come down hard on China, because that you have to hit them where it hurts, and that will be hitting them where it hurts.
4: So China sharply condemned the sweeping new sanctions campaign against Iran as trading partners announced. Yesterday, China is said to be the primary buyer of Iran's oil. They have this covert way of getting the oil. I don't know if that's going to be stopped. Certainly we know how. They say China has imported more than 500,000 barrels of oil so far in August. So that doesn't show a much of a slowdown, although they used to 1.4 million.
8: Right. And that's why I think economic pressure alone ultimately won't be enough here. We're not dealing with rational actors when we're dealing with Iran, Brian. We're not dealing with the regime swaying the cost and benefits of this policy or that policy. You're dealing with a country with leaders who really believe they're in a religious war and that they will fight to the death because they are fighting the great Satan. And you don't negotiate with Satan and compromise with Satan. You fight to the death. And that's really what the Iranian leaders believe they are facing right now. And I only think military pressure is what will be necessary to end this war. I don't think economic pressure alone will do it. I understand that President Trump and this administration is reluctant to re-up what we were doing militarily, but I think we stopped short of what we need to do because I think the use of military force is the only thing, ultimately, that they will pay attention to.
4: We never had a combination before either. We never had, now the military forces are there. In fact, we're more bulked up than ever. And then you have the economic sanctions. So They know there's a real threat of a military force. And Jason, we forget, but this is the only president to ever take military actions against China. I think we blew up an oil well under Reagan. But for the most part, this is the only administration to do it all. So they know it's a credible military threat.
8: Yeah. They do. And I applauded what we did earlier. I think, 6 months ago, this was the right thing to do. Absolutely. I think that that Iran, as President Trump has said repeatedly, cannot get a nuclear weapon. They cannot be trusted with one. And so we not only need to make sure the strait is open, we also need to make sure that that nuclear program that they had in place is shut down permanently. And I don't think they're going to negotiate away what they have over there. I think the only thing they'll answer to is military force. So I hope we keep up the pressure, both economically, but also do not take more military force off the table. I think that'd be a mistake.
4: This is one thing I think their strategy might be, and that is we'll go back and forth. There'll be tensions, a few ships blown up here and there. We'll retaliate and blow up a launcher or two. And then in October, they're going to go for American casualties. Because they truly know our election cycle and they want to make sure Republicans lose power. And they believe that will help them get Trump. He'll stay in office, but he won't have the House and Senate.
8: I don't think that's implausible. I think you're absolutely right. That's clearly a possible consideration on their part. They're negotiating for the sake of negotiating. That's what they're going to do. They're going to drag this out. They think they can outlast us. They think we don't have the patience. They think that we can't take it as long as they can take it. And so, yeah, I think they're going to drag this out as long as they can. And by the way, Brian, even if we were to reach some sort of agreement with them, what faith do you have that they would acknowledge any agreement? That we have no reason at all to trust that whatever they put on a piece of paper. No reason at all to do that.
4: If they were smart and not radicals, they would have taken that MOU, which was a gift to them. They would have gotten money unfrozen. They were about to be able to cash in on their oil. All they had to do was allow the Strait of Hormuz to be open for 60 days. They could have gotten a lot of concessions. And then, of course, the president looking at the midterms might have said, oh, you know what? Let's give him a better deal just to end this for now. But they blew that.
8: And that's what I mean, that we're not dealing with rational actors here. This is not someone just, a regime weighing the cost and benefits and how it will hurt them or help them economically. They're in a religious war in their minds. And so all bets are off the table for them.
4: Yeah. And lastly, when we look at the midterms, where do you see it, Jason, right now? Do you think that the House or Senate, the die has been cast already?
8: The House maybe more so than the Senate. I do think that President Trump's endorsement powers do make a difference. We saw it in South Carolina, although that's more of a safe Republican seat. I want to see, will he throw his weight around in places like Georgia and Texas and North Carolina and Alaska? Those will be more meaningful races for Republicans in terms of who will control the Senate. So I think things are still more up in the air in the Senate, and we'll have to see. Also, President Trump has a huge war chest of money there, Brian, and everyone's waiting to see if and how he will spend it when the time comes.
4: Yeah, I mean, he spent a lot for Darlene Graham, who was victorious last night. I just think it was so interesting. Just when you think the whole socialist thing is going to sober up and it's just going to say it's just a few candidates, in comes another socialist winner, this time in Oklahoma, Nikhila Thomas. She wins. She goes out and wins the nomination. She's going to lose for the Senate seat. But again, they put a socialist in office. Democrats put a what it should have been looking for, somewhat of a moderate independent. But it doesn't matter. The momentum is with somebody else.
8: Yeah, I think this is very interesting because the Democrats are doing exactly what Republicans need them to do. In other words, you look at the latest Fox News polls on the Trump President Trump's approval rating, around 40% or so. And what that means, Brian, is that Republicans aren't going to go out there in November and try and defend the president's record necessarily. What they want to do instead is point at the other party and show how crazy some of these views are of the people that the Democrats are nominating, these leftist socialist candidates. And and what the Democrats keep doing is putting forward those candidates who show just how crazy they are. In other words, they're making this a choice election, which is exactly what Republicans want them to do. Republicans are counting on the American people to say, hey, you know what? I might not be crazy about what's going on with the inflation, the economy, but there's no way I want to put into office someone who thinks, you know, we need a single-payer health care, someone who wants to eliminate ICE or defund the police or accuse Israel of genocide and end all military aid over there. We don't want to go that far. And yet the Democrats continue to put forward these candidates with these extremist views. And that's exactly what Republicans are counting on them doing.
4: Jason Riley, Wall Street Journal. Thanks so much, Jason.
8: Thank you, Brian.
4: You got it. 1-866-408-7669. We're going to take some calls in a moment. Bottom of the hour, National Review's Rich Lowry. I love this column this week. It's what I've been saying. I said on the Sunday show, we have to sober up when it comes to data centers and understand we're being manipulated. There are certain things you should demand in your community, but to not build them is insane as a country. And then we find the right place to build them, not on your farm, not using your water, not upping your utility bills, but using the tax revenue and, of course, the blue-collar jobs that come in for 2.5 years as they construct them. That used to be a layup. Now there's a uneducated pushback. 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
10: We're following a tropical wave in the Atlantic. As of the most recent reports, it currently holds a 60% chance to develop over the next 48 hours. WDBO is your severe weather station and will be monitoring. Senator Darlene Graham is now South Carolina's Republican Senate nominee in the midterms. The sister of the late Lindsey Graham defeated Congressman Ralph Norman in Tuesday's runoff. And more details coming out about the passing of country music icon Dolly Parton. According to reports, Dolly had been dealing with a series of kidney ailments before her death associated with a brief stint with cancer. Dolly was 80.
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0: talk show that's getting you talking. You're with Brian Kilmeade.
1: Just got to tell you, this is kind of breaking news. Attorney General G.B. McCuskey announced it's the largest of West Virginia, largest big tech settlement in history. Meta has settled that trial that's been going on about social media and addiction and kids. And sadly, these parents are there and some of their kids got so addicted they committed suicide by things they read online or the depression that set in because of what's online. Now, I'm not sure if they prove who was addicted to what, and but Meta does not want to take the risk of going to a jury trial or get Mark Zuckerberg to testify again. It doesn't ever go well for him. So they're writing a check for $17.1 million. It's a multi-state settlement with Meta Platforms, the largest consumer protection settlement in history outside the big tobacco settlements of the 1990s. The agreement, subjected to court approval, resolves 47 states' claims, including D.C. and Puerto Rico and American Samoa, Northern Mariana Islands. The company designs Instagram, they say, and addictive features, knowingly exposing young users to serious mental harms and intentionally misled the public about the safety of its platforms. I mean, that's pretty significant to admit that. Instead of just saying it's good, people like it, they're trying to say they intentionally use it to addict him, and they knew what was going on. There was a lot of damning statements saying that he's bad for kids and people worried about it. But $16 to $17 billion is out there. But now just hope they change some things about it that are addictive. Look, if you have ads, if Nike buys an ad on Facebook or Snapchat or Instagram, they want you to see it. So you, Meta, want you to see it because they want more money from that sponsor revenue. We want you to watch television, listen to this radio show, because if you listen and the sponsors say, yeah, they're listening to me on your show and I hear about my product, that's good. But addictive ways in which gradually deteriorate yourself socially and economically, that's a little different. And that's why they wrote a $17 billion check. See what changes afterwards.
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3: Hey there, and thanks for listening to WDBO. I'm Greg Rhodes with our top story. As more details surrounding the final days of Dolly Parton are now emerging, as many around the world mourn her death.
4: As tributes continue to pour in for beloved entertainer Dolly Parton, it's now known that she had dealt with cancer prior to her death on Tuesday. A representative for Parton said she had been admitted to the Vanderbilt Ingram Cancer Center in Nashville on Friday. Additional details about her illness were not given, and it's not clear when she received that diagnosis. Parton had been dealing with other known health issues in the last couple of years, including kidney stones and autoimmune and digestive issues, which caused her to postpone and ultimately cancel a planned Las Vegas residency last year. A little more than a week ago, she missed a scheduled appearance at her East Tennessee amusement park, Dollywood. Tanya J. Powers, Fox News.
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6: I'm Channel 9 meteorologist Cassandra Crimi, tracking a hot and stormy pattern for Central Florida. What that means for the rest of the week, coming up.
3: 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Orange County Commissioners voting on Tuesday to terminate the condominium associations at Timber Scan on the lake. Petition for a trustee to oversee a potential property sale.
7: The vote does not mean the county is immediately selling or demolishing the complex, but instead starting the legal process that could lead to the property sale and redevelopment. Located near South Texas Avenue along Lake Catherine, Timber Scan has deteriorated over the past 20 years. Only 8 of the original 49 buildings remain, and the property has been plagued by unsafe structures, illegal dumping, and other hazardous conditions. Orange County said it has invested more than $3.5 million in stabilization efforts. The county Citizen Resource and Outreach Division will assign each affected house a case manager to connect with resources and provide support during the transition. Jessica Battisti, WDBO News.
3: One of the most anticipated country concert tours of the year is officially making its way through Orlando.
8: Blame it all on my roots.
3: Garth Brooks' Blame It All on My Roots Arena Tour will make its way to the Kia Center on September 25th and 26th. That announcement coming from the musician's team out today detailing the tour. 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And remember, the WDBO Pays Your Bills of $1,000 is back, a great way to pay for those Garth tickets. 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
5: 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I've been surfing here since I was a kid. 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
5: I'm Channel 9 meteorologist Cassandra Crimi with another warm day in store. We'll have daytime highs in the low to mid-90s. Orlando will see a high today of 93 degrees with partly cloudy skies and a 50% chance for sea breeze showers and storms this afternoon and evening. Through the overnight, we'll dry the skies with a low of 74. From Channel 9 Eyewitness News, I'm meteorologist Cassandra Crimi.
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6: Watch out for a crash on Colonial Drive at Goldenrod Road. You got vehicles on the side of the roadway. Also seeing delays still. I-4 eastbound 536 to 535. After that, clear into downtown. From the WDBO Traffic Center, I'm Ed Torrance.
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7: Comments were dangerous, malicious, and anti-Semitic, and should not be tolerated by anyone in the public square. What we've seen is a startling rise of hate crimes all across the United States of America, but particularly in this moment, directed against our Jewish brothers and sisters.
8: And that is Hakeem Jeffries calling out finally Hassan Piker, which Cory Booker did in social media, which has been called out by Josh Gottheimer. And there's probably a half dozen others, but I think about Ro Khanna. I think about the whole squad. I think every member of the squad has been on Hassan Piker's podcast. Now, what was Hakeem Jeffries talking about? This from this loser Twitch streamer, Cut 23.
9: People don't f- with Israel any longer. And if Jews in America keep putting this idea out there that they are singularly invested in Israel, eventually someone's going to come around and take action, not against the state of Israel, mind you, but against American Jews.
8: Really? So how bad is that? Rich Lowry joins us now, editor of National Review. Hey, Rich, I give Hakeem Jeffries credit for coming out, but he's still big tent guy.
10: Yeah. So that comment was terrible. You can say, squint a certain way and say, oh, it's just analysis, but it sounds like a threat. And the idea is directed against all American Jews. I mean, if it was up to American Jews, like, Donald Trump never would have been elected. You know, Bibi Netanyahu probably wouldn't be prime minister of Israel. Most Jews are liberals. So it's crazy to attack all Jews. And, you know, I think the game that El Sayed has played here is particularly cynical, because he campaigned with the guy repeatedly. That wasn't a mistake. He did it deliberately. He was with him on election night. Won't even name him in his statement, kind of distancing himself from him. So clearly, though, the powers that be in the Democratic Party have concluded this guy now, and the general election environment, at least, is a big problem, and they all have to distance themselves from him.
8: But this guy is not. I mean, El Sayed isn't. Just basically saying, I can only speak for my campaign. Listen to some of the things that this guy has said in the past. Cut 26.
11: Fidel Castro and Che Guevara are genuinely two of the greatest revolutionaries in history. I love Lenin, I love Fidel Castro, and I love Che Guevara. They are genuinely fucking heroes.
8: I mean, do you need any other statement after that soundbite? Do you need to hear anything else, Rich Lowry?
10: No, but there's plenty else. He could go on for a half an hour with clips like that. He's illiberal. He's friendly to totalitarianism, and he's attracted at least to political violence. So this guy's a poisonous toad. No one who wants to be within 100 miles of elected office in the United States should have anything to do with him. But he's a hero to the DSA left.
8: You know, it's just it's amazing to me. El Sayed really is not.

0: condemning him, basically says, I speak for my own campaign. And that has gotten other Democrats upset. So what do you think this does to his campaign?
1: Well, it's a competitive race there. I don't think he's had a good couple days. I don't understand why he went on with Jesse. I think I admire that he did it. I think it was great TV, but I'm not sure he helped himself with that. I guess he's just trying to demonstrate that he can reach out beyond his Hassan Piker base. But that's, you know, Rogers has a real shot there in Michigan, and if he wins there, it almost makes it impossible for Democrats to win the Senate. And just the symbolic importance of putting a stake into the El Said campaign and demonstrating that the Democrats can go too far, even in what's probably going to be a favorable environment for them in the midterms, would be a big deal too.
0: And here's what I look at other places where Republicans really got to worry. I mean, you got to worry about Iowa. They have to, you know, they have a shot at flipping New Hampshire. I really haven't heard much of John Sununu, except for he's got the president's backing. Looks like he's going to beat Scott Brown, no problem, who I like, but it just doesn't seem like he can compare. Chris Sununu probably would have won almost going away. But I definitely see Iowa being an issue. It looks like they're going to have to work extremely hard in Texas as well to keep that seat. Are there other seats that they should be worried about? Is Nebraska, you believe, in play?
1: Yeah, I think there's this whole stretch of what would ordinarily be safe red seats that are in play. Ordinary year, we wouldn't be talking about Texas, Nebraska, Ohio, Iowa, or Alaska. And we have to talk about them all this year. Now, they're all basically kind of tied. So, you know, luck of the draw, kind of normal randomness. You think, okay, half will break their way, half will break Republicans' way. But, you know, in an election that's a good night for Democrats, all close races could tip their way. So definitely the Senate is in play. There's no doubt about it.
0: Alex Castellanos, a Republican media consultant and strategist, said this, what he's seen over the last 2 weeks. Cut 36.
2: I think Republicans are bouncing back a little bit. All the energy was energy against Trump. Democrats had more intensity than Republicans until recently, when we've seen now a counter pressure with Republicans voting really very scared of democratic socialism. Now there's a countervailing force to, hey, is this election about putting tapping the brake pedal against Trump? Now they're democratic socialists. So I think the race has tightened up everywhere, and Republicans have a shot to keep the Senate. I don't think they're going to hang on to the House.
0: And I know what you want, Rich. You're a conservative guy, but do you think he's right?
1: I do. As we've talked about in the past, I think he's absolutely right about the House, unfortunately. And, you know, I think the Senate is roughly a 50-50 proposition. So it's definitely the biggest thing Republicans have going for them is just the image of the Democratic Party is in the toilet. It's even gotten worse since 2024. And nothing that's happened over the last month or so you'd think would make it any better. So that's the best chance for kind of a 2022 type midterm where it's not great, but you stave off the worst sort of losses. So I wouldn't necessarily bet on that, but it's a possibility.
0: All right, so I want to talk about a hot topic. I opened up with my show last on Sunday with this about data centers. I don't know what's going on. People are scared to death to say, I'm in support of data centers with restrictions. You're not. Does America realize what's going on here? That we can't go back to the horse and buggy. We have to stay with the car. You know, do you understand that we can't get the space shuttle back? We're now in a SpaceX vehicle. What is going on? Why do people are beginning to push back on this and governors caving across on both parties across the country?
1: Yeah, well, as Abraham Lincoln said, in this country, public opinion is everything, and public opinion swung strongly against these things, you know, 2 or 3 months before an election, so everyone's going to pay attention. So I think it's wrong-headed, and I think the only alternative is to go out there, make the case, alleviate these concerns. I don't think there should be any data centers should get any tax breaks. I mean, that's ridiculous, but, you know, that's what elected officials were offering them, right? There was no reason to give them to them. The concerns about water, almost totally bogus. The new data centers use these kind of, they're called closed loop systems. Yeah, you use some water, but then you're constantly recycling it, so you're not continuously drawing on water. The energy is a big deal, but it's a reliable kind of predictable draw, which shouldn't be a problem for electricity grids that are in good shape anyway. So that's why a place like Texas that has a lot of these, electricity rates haven't gone up because electricity is abundant. And the places where electricity rates have gone up, it's not because of data centers, it's because it's scarce, because they have idiotic policies like in California. So, my expectation, there'll be a lot. It'll be kind of like fracking. There'll be states like New York say, no, we're never going to do it. And then those states going to be that embrace it, and they're going to benefit. benefit. I mean, the story is about the tax revenue these things produce. You know, with really no significant downside, at least not compared to factories, right? Everyone says we need to have a manufacturing, reindustrialize and have a manufacturing revival in America. Does anyone realize what a factory is, how ugly a factory is, how disruptive it is to a community? You know, but for 100 years, we're fine with factories because they created good jobs. And same thing with these data centers. The construction work is amazing. You're making electricians and plumbers actually rich. And then, as you're alluding to at the top, it's necessary to this technological race with China. And if we turn our back on it and don't do it, it's not as though AI is not going to come. It's going to come. It's just going to be via Chinese companies rather than American ones.
0: So Rick Perry, who basically invested in a data center, he said this reminds, you know, former Secretary of Energy, he said this reminds him of another debate.
3: I think what it reminds me of is the anti-fossil fuel effort that went across America for decades, trying to keep our abundant fossil fuels in the ground and hanging it on this, you know, green climate issue, which was a false issue in most cases. So I see the same thing happening here. You know, it's the progressive left. Obviously, you nailed it when you talk about China not wanting America to win the AI data center race, so to speak. Whoever wins that wins. And I think that's the real key. It's why President Trump has been so strong in his position of saying, hey, you know, go out there, build these data centers, win this race, and we'll decide where they need to be.
0: So he's pushing back. He's not governor, but the current governor did pause this.
1: Yeah, well, he's, you know, Texas, another thing about Texas, we talked about the Senate race glancingly. The governor's race is a little closer than you expect. I don't think Abbott's going to lose, but, you know, you make a politician nervous around campaign time, he's going to react. But the counterexample, the oil and gas case is actually a good one because the rational side won there despite the opposition. The opposite case is nuclear, where there was an irrational fear of nuclear, and we just haven't built nuclear plants the way we should have, the way that France evolved. Places did. So we really hurt ourselves with that superstition around nuclear plants. And if the anti-data center case side wins here, we'll do exactly the same thing.
0: So I want you to hear Chris Van Hollen feels differently, the radical lefty who thinks he's going to run for president.
4: Would you welcome data centers in Maryland?
5: I leave it up to the individual county and state with respect to the siting of a data center. However, no data center should be freeloading on my constituents in the form of higher electricity bills. And that is what's happened in the grid that Maryland's part of, PJM. We've spent $28 billion over the last 2 years subsidizing data centers. That's insane. That is what Republicans ultimately want, despite what they say. Donald Trump has these sort of feel-good things at the White House, but he hasn't supported the legislation that I've introduced.
0: So, you know, that's the pushback. And he's blaming the federal government for building data centers, he went on to say, in Maryland and in Virginia. What are you talking about? Those people built them.
1: Yeah, so, he's right about two things. One, locality should decide, right? If a local zoning commission doesn't want a data center, no one should force them to have a data center, obviously. Two, I do think the data centers are going to have to alleviate the concerns about electricity, and they are a major draw on electricity. But again, this is not something new. I think steel mills at their height used 5% of all the national electricity in the United States. We didn't say, oh, dear God, we can't have steel mills, right? You create abundant energy. So I think that's the answer. I don't know what the energy policy is in Maryland, but I imagine it isn't as good as it is in Texas and other places.
0: We'll see what happens on this, because I also think the insidious nature is that China and a lot of the social media platforms are being infiltrated by the China and Iran or anybody that's anti-American to start swaying public opinion.
1: Yeah, so Chinese sources, they say data centers are terrible in the United States and great in China. And that kind of tells you all you need to know.
0: Yeah, I'm pretty sure that's not accurate. Rich Lowry, yeah. Thanks so much.
1: Thanks, Brian.
0: 1-866-408-7669. Get on board. Brian Kilmeade Show coming your way. When we come back, we also take a look at some other things Hassan Piker said that you're not going to believe it. Did anyone even consider campaigning with this guy?
6: Coming to you on a need-to-know basis, because man, do you need to know. It's Brian Kilmeade. Now, the three big things you need to know, powered by Mark Spain Real Estate.
7: Starlink satellites are a wrap out of Florida's Space Coast, at least for now. SpaceX announcing future launches of the satellite communication system will take place from California. The Falcon 9 rocket and Falcon Heavy will still be launching from the Cape as SpaceX's Starship pad continues construction. President Trump saying that the Strait of Hormuz has been cleared of all mines. He made the claim on Tuesday and said any vessel attempting to lay new mines would be immediately destroyed. And Meta has now settled their most recent lawsuit about children's safety on their platforms, Facebook and Instagram. The $16.68 billion settlement is just the latest against the social media networks focused around their safety and acquisition of data.
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8: 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I'm Isaac Abdel-Messiah, and that's your America 250 moment on WDBO, Orlando's news and talk.
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1: It connects to another comment of yours that's been circulating. This is one from January. Hamas is 1,000 times better than a fascist, settler, colonial, apartheid state of Israel.
2: I stand by that.
1: Do you actually mean that? Or is that a rhetorical move or like a solidarity signal? Like what?
2: I mean, it's all of the above. I do mean it. I think it's a rhetorical move because it frustrates a lot of people. I've also said I'm a harm reduction voter. I'm a lesser evil voter. And therefore, I would vote for Hamas over Israel every single time.
3: Do you see how desperate they are? The guys on Pod Save America, the former Obama guys are like, yeah, listen, you don't really mean that. Oh, no, I mean exactly what I said. Absolutely. Now, I told you about what he said about Castro and Lenin. But here's another cut, him just praising these guys. Cut 25.
4: Fidel Castro and Che Guevara were lions, okay? They were lions. I'm sorry that you don't have the adequate history lesson to understand that. And as an American, you don't want to pull your head out of your and understand why the rest of the planet refers to Fidel Castro and Che Guevara as very differently than we do here. It is so delusional. It's so ridiculous. This makes me so mad. Yes, these were revolutionary heroes.
3: What do you say to that? I mean, so you'd hear that and you go, hey, I'm not going on that podcast. I can't. You know, even if I think some of the things are good that he's saying, can't go on that podcast. But everybody goes on that podcast. Ro Khanna goes on that podcast. He said, well, I wanted people different views. What do you have in common with a guy that loves communist revolutionaries that kill tens of thousands, if not in Stalin's case, in Lenin's case, killed millions of people? Among the people that have gone on Piker's podcast, AOC, Bernie Sanders, Ilhan Omar, Ayanna Pressley, Jay Appal, Elizabeth Warren, Katie Porter. Believe me, this is just what I was able to pull up in a very short time in researching this. So these people say this. What do you do if someone says that in front of you? Well, we want all views. You want all views in America? You could say it, but I'm not going to be subscribing to it. Hey, Hassan Piker is coming in to town. Loves Lenin. Worships Stalin. Really loves Castro. Do you want to go see him? No. Do you want to go on his podcast? I do not. What if you're running for office? Definitely not. Do you want to meet him behind the seat? Absolutely not. Why would I do that? So it could only hurt your reputation. So El Sayed, who's trailing already by 4 points to Mike Rogers, now campaigns with the guy. See, he knows all this. He's been on with him multiple times. Here he is in Dearborn, Michigan, allegedly distancing himself from those comments. I'm talking about Abdul El Sayed, cut 22.
5: You know, I'm not going to sugarcoat the idea that we have disagreements, particularly when it comes to foreign policy and the best use of our tax dollars. That's not about hating anybody. I'm grateful to have grown up in a community where I got so much exposure and empowerment from the Jewish community. I'm so grateful. Judaism and the Jewish people are a light unto the world. My hope is that folks understand.
3: No one believes he believes that. Also, hates Israel. I guess, but that goes, AIPAC is the problem. To the point where Mike Rogers told AIPAC, I know you want to give me millions of dollars. I can't do it. Here's Congressman Josh Gottheimer. Was that good enough for you, Congressman, Democrat? Cut 28.
6: Yeah, I'll say his response was pathetic, and it did not answer the call. I mean, the bottom line is he did not condemn Piker. He didn't even mention Piker. He didn't condemn what Piker said. He didn't say, I'll never campaign with this guy again. As you pointed out, he campaigned the last night of his primary. This isn't such a random guy for him. And frankly, he should not only condemn him, but no Democratic members should allow Piker anywhere near them on the campaign trail.
3: You would think. Crazy times. This is what gives Republicans hope. It's kind of the wrong reason for the country. And then on top of that, Hakeem Jeffries getting ripped by Democrats just for meeting with Jared Kushner, who is good, obviously, son-in-law of President Trump. Just meeting. Crazy times.
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9: 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Orlando's news, weather, and traffic starts now.
17: Hey, good morning. It's now 11 o'clock here at WDBO. I'm Greg Rhodes with our top story. And in the midst of a trial that's pitting dozens of states against social media giant Meta, a settlement has now been reached.
18: Under the agreement struck this morning, Meta will be forced to make changes to Instagram and Facebook, modifying features that 51 attorneys general had argued were designed to addict young people to those social media platforms. Among the changes, a daily two-hour limit for users under 18 that can be lifted only by a parent. The settlement still needs court approval.
17: 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And for more on that settlement, you can see the article inside the WDBO app.
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20: I'm Channel 9 meteorologist Cassandra Crimi, tracking a hot and stormy pattern for Central Florida. What that means for the rest of the week, coming up.
17: We're up to 87 and partly cloudy here at WDBO, Orlando's severe weather station, as we continue our team coverage. And as we take a look at the latest in the tropics, a tropical wave continues to make its way off the African coast south of the Cabo Verde Islands. And as of the latest advisory, holds a 60% chance to develop over the next 48 hours. And remember, WDBO is your severe weather station. For the latest in the tropics, check out the hurricane guide inside the WDBO app. That storm's still too far out to project at this time, but if it were to develop, the next named storm on the list is Dolly. A 5-day statewide operation led by Florida officials resulting in the recovery of some 163 missing children, including 21 from right here in the Orlando area.
21: Officials described Operation Statewide Shield as Florida's first statewide recovery initiative and one of the largest child recovery operations in U.S. history. The 21 recoveries reported in the Orlando area are the third highest among the Florida areas reported, behind Tampa Bay and Miami. Authorities said many children had experienced abuse, neglect, exploitation, or exposure to other criminal activity. The Office of Statewide Prosecution and the Miami-Dade State Attorney's Office served as legal advisors during the operation. Officials said three felony cases were generated and are being pursued. Read more on the WDBO app. Jessica Battisti, WDBO News.
17: A special Republican primary election in the South Carolina on Tuesday to fill that seat of the late Senator Lindsey Graham. Darlene Graham, who was appointed to the seat following Lindsey's death, is the projected winner, setting her up to take her late brother's spot on the ballot as against Congressman Ralph Norman, conceding that defeat. Darlene Graham describing it as yet another emotional night.
0: During the past several weeks, I've been amazed at the number of people Lindsey personally impacted and the legacy he left behind. Our state and nation are much better and safer because of him.
17: Graham will face Democratic nominee and pediatrician Annie Andrews come November. And a quick shout out to Janetta for winning the 10 o'clock WDBO Pays Your Bills. What's your plan for the $1,000?
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1: I'm Channel 9 Eyewitness News meteorologist Dana McFarland. We are tracking some decent rain chances for the later part of today, and high temperatures reaching the low 90s across the area. Heavy rain will be our main threat for the next few days, and rain chances overall will be increasing by this weekend. For Channel 9 Eyewitness News, I'm meteorologist Daniel McFarland.
0: 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Triple team traffic.
2: Still going to find traffic slowing on I-4 eastbound from Osceola Parkway to just after 536. But after that, clear into downtown I-4 westbound up to speed. From the WDBO Traffic Center, I'm Ed Torrance.
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3: It's Brian Kilmeade.
4: Hi, everyone. So glad you're there. It's the Brian Kilmeade Show. And we move ahead. Exciting week, especially as you close out summer. There was a time when people say, it's the end of summer. Nothing really happens. That is so wrong these days. We have the latest on the Iran war. Richie Goldberg is going to be joining us, senior advisor of the Foundation for Defense of Democracies. I know this administration really respects those experts. And Richie Goldberg, who had previously worked for the White House, and Karl Rove, best in the business, former deputy chief of staff to Bush, and Fox News contributor, Wall Street Journal columnist. Before we get to Carl, let's get to the big three.
5: Number three. You know, Democratic Party right now is, I think, going through a kind of experiment. And I think that's healthy.
4: Really, Hillary Clinton? It's healthy to be tapping into socialism / communism? Dems have a radical problem, led by Hassan Piker, as they begin to stand up to the radical anti-American socialist. Question. Has the takeover of the party too ingrained to overcome or even condemn?
5: Number two.
6: It's going to hurt the American people when you tariff goods. I always say a tariff on Canada is a tax on the American people. I don't know where you're getting the 200% tariffs, but that's not accurate.
4: Doug Ford of Ontario, not so neighborly in the neighborhood. Canada and the U.S. trade relations hit an ugly all-time low. I hope they find a way to walk back off the plank.
5: Number one.
7: It's actually going to be a really significant piece of finally forcing the Iranian regime to recognize reality. And the reality is that they have limited cards to play. They've pushed their people to the brink of collapse.
4: Coming to a head, the Hormuz Strait might just be opened. Massive sanctions go into effect. The question, will China play ball? And how far should we push them without blowing up the relations, which are going to, hit another high moment in September, because President Xi is coming here and there's probably going to be a return visit in November. Karl Rove joins us now, former deputy chief of staff to George W. Bush, and all-around smart guy. Karl, welcome back. First off, your thoughts about Darlene Graham winning last night.
8: Well, first of all, welcome back to you. What are you welcoming me back? I mean, I was there in your absence when you were off gallivanting around the country. I was doing my duty with your successors, your predecessors, your followers, your, you know, temporary wannabes.
4: Anyway. I have a successor already?
8: Pardon me?
4: I have a successor already?
8: Maybe I should have said that. I mean, cat is out of the bag.
4: Okay.
8: Big victory for Donald Trump. Darlene Graham would not have won had it not been for A, his endorsement, and B, his visit to the state. If you take a look, he went to Horry County, which is where Myrtle Beach is, and that whole northern tier, which had been in support of Russell Fry, the local congressman in the primary, came out strongly. That was her some of her best territory was where the president went. So hats off to the White House for making certain that their candidate won, and because it was like a 53-47 victory at the end, 54-46, and the president deserves praise for having brought her across the finish line.
4: I mean, he really loved Senator Graham. I mean, they fought, but they did it in a way that they respected each other. You know that. You liked him too. But do you worry about, and you have such a sense of history, do you worry about the ramp-up time for her to do the job and that she might be vulnerable in a debate with the Democrat?
8: Well, the debate with Norman, she had a huge blunder on, Taiwan not being able to answer it. So my suspicion is that her campaign staff is going to spend a lot of time between now and if they do have a debate, making certain that she's fully prepped and advised and, has a chance to formulate her thoughts. But look, this is your first time candidate. And this is the kind of thing you run into when you go to the big leagues without it being, having played in the minors.
4: Muriel, is it Muriel Humphrey? After Hubert Humphrey died, she ended up taking that Senate seat.
8: Yeah, yeah. Exactly. We've had a number of these, and generally, they don't spend a lot of time in the office. But something tells me that Darlene Graham is going to be there for a while. If she wins this fall, she is a serious person, and she has been involved in state government, and so she has a sense of service. And her brother set a great example for her, so we'll see. But my gut tells me she's going to be there for a while.
4: So I just think it's interesting. If you just thought, Democrats thought, well, okay, we're done with the socialist stuff. Primary season's over, and then forget it.
8: Yeah.
4: Did you see what happened in Oklahoma? Nikhila Thomas, the 31-year-old, ends up getting the socialist in Oklahoma. So she ends up winning the primary. This is not going away, is it, Carl?
8: No, it's not. In fact, it's a gift to the Republicans. There's a piece, I've read it. It's going to be in the Wall Street Journal tomorrow. It's really well done, insightful, thoughtful. I think I've done a hell of a job on him. Yeah, actually, absolutely. But I'm writing about this because this is an opportunity. I put it in the context of Florida. Think about Florida. They have a woman at leading the Democrat ticket. She's at the top. The U.S. Senate nominee in Florida went out and joined the Democratic Socialists of America after she won the primary. So every Republican candidate in the state of Florida can go out and say, you know what? The leader of the Democratic Party is in favor of all of these crazy things, and list out what the DSA is in favor of and say, hey, is my opponent in favor of those things? Unless they come out and say no and denounce the DSA, we can just assume they're going to get along and go along with all these goofy ideas of, you know, defunding the military, defunding the police, ending prisons, open borders. The government is now going to take over all the major corporations, food, transportation, energy. They're all going to be common goods and treated as utilities. And the government's going to provide, you won't have a mortgage and you won't have a landlord because the government's going to give you a very nice apartment in some Soviet style block of apartments that it's going to build. I mean, this is an opportunity that Republicans, particularly in Florida, where you have a DSA member leading the ticket, and in Michigan, where you have a DSA adjacent member in the form of Abdul al-Sayed, this is a great opportunity for Republicans to go out from top to bottom and say, does my Democrat opponent agree with all these crazy ideas that the leader of their ticket in this state atop the ballot is in support of?
4: Well, how about this? Hassan Piker is the spiritual leader of these socialists, and he's the guy that the number one podcaster in that world, number one personality, Hassan Piker, on Twitch on Thursday said this. Cut 23.
9: People don't f- with Israel any longer, and if Jews in America keep putting this idea out there that they are singularly invested in Israel, eventually someone's going to come around and take action, not against the state of Israel, mind you, but against American Jews.
4: Really? So we're going to go shoot Jewish people for supporting Israel? I mean, is that acceptable on any planet?
8: No. And it shows what a bigoted anti-Semite this guy is. And the fact that he spent the final day of the primary in Michigan with his arm around al-Sayed. Tells us everything we need to know. The failure of Abdul al-Sayed to denounce that statement. He's blah, blah, blah, blah, blah, blah. That is a bigoted statement. And not only that, but think about where it leads, Brian. If you're a Jew who supports Israel, what if you're an ordinary American who supports Israel? What if you're an evangelical who supports Israel? Does that apply to them as too? Anybody who's for Israel is fair game for violence, for somebody's going to act against you, he says. So no, this is a disease inside the Democratic Party, and smart Democrats would not follow the lead of Hillary Clinton and say, oh, well, isn't this an interesting experiment? They would say, we denounce these people and they have no place in our party. And Democrats have faced this before and have rallied to rid, like, for example, in the after World War II, to rid pro-Soviet elements, including the former vice president of the United States, who was a dunce wandering around advocating the coexistence with the Soviet Union. I mean, it's just... I was astonished. I really was.
4: For people to understand what you mean, this is not a walk back. This was that Abdul al-Sayed was, when asked about this in Dearborn, said this. Cut 22.
10: You know, I'm not going to sugarcoat the idea that we have disagreements, particularly when it comes to foreign policy and the best use of our tax dollars. That's not about hating anybody. I'm grateful to have grown up in a community where I got so much exposure and empowerment from the Jewish community.
4: All right, and he goes on. He never addresses it head to head.
8: No. And he starts off by talking about their disagreement. What he was said to, if you paid close attention, was America should stop supporting Israel, stop giving it, selling arms to it, and end its relationship, its cozy relationship with Israel. Well, that's where he started, for God's sake, and in a refusal to denounce Piker. Yeah, his close buddy helped him close out the campaign.
4: So, you know, Josh Gottheimer called him out and said Hassan Piker and El Saeed, his walk back was not good enough. We have people condemning it. Hillary Clinton's comments were before she heard that on Thursday, but she thinks socialism is a good thing. She goes, it's a good thing to expand the thought. She understands where people are coming from when they support socialism. I don't get it. I mean, she should come out. I mean, she's done as a politician. Can she possibly do what's good for the country and condemn this? How do you explain her stance?
8: Yeah. Well, look, it's just not good for the country. It's good for the Democratic Party. Does she think it's a winner to say the DSA platform is what we should do? I mean, is she in agreement with the DSA platform? Is it interesting that they literally say we should end police and prisons, that we should defund the Department of War, that we should close all of our military bases, that we should end our economic sanctions on Cuba, Venezuela, and Iran? I mean, please, what in there do you think is interesting and attractive for the future of the Democratic Party, Ms. Clinton? What?
4: So I know where you stand there. Do you think what kind of advantage do you give the congressman in Michigan over Hassan Piker's buddy, El Saeed?
8: Yeah, well, look, I think I know Mike Rogers, good man. And look, but let's not kid ourselves. This is something that we need to engage with. And that's what the point of my column tomorrow is. The Republicans ought to go on the offensive and they ought to lay out the program of the DSA and of these socialists and say, does my Democratic opponent in every race on the ballot, if you're running for the state house in Michigan, if you're running for Congress, if you're running for the state Senate, if you're running for sheriff, you got to say, my Democrat opponent, does he agree with the views of the leader of his ticket? And does he agree with the views of the Democratic Socialists of America who have endorsed him and whom all these leading Democrats are excusing? Really, all these crazy ideas, are you in favor of them? And let them either emphatically denounce those ideas, right, or hold, you know, if you can't denounce them, then we're going to just assume that you're ready to get along and go along with them.
4: Well, AOC too. AOC was supporting El Saeed. Well, what is her? Every one of those squad members have appeared on Hassan Piker's podcast. Ro Khanna, right, has appeared on his podcast. You know what their answer is? Oh, well, I'm Big Ten. I don't mind going on with people who have differing views. What's your answer to that?
8: Okay, well, agreed. Good. Well, good. You're willing to appear with a bigot and an anti-Semite and a guy who says the United States, America deserved 9/11. Go on, David Duke. You know, if it's interesting outreach, go on with David Duke. Go on with, you know, go on with Russian
4: Nick Fuentes
8: in Moscow. Yeah, go on with Fuentes. I mean, what is it? I mean, it's entertaining. All we're going to do is just have a Big Ten. There needs to be a moral standard in politics. They need to say, this guy is unacceptable. His views are anti-American. They're bigoted. He is an anti-Semite. And we're not going to benefit him by going on his little Twitch program.
4: So I want you to hear what this guy believes. Cut 26.
11: Fidel Castro and Che Guevara are genuinely two of the greatest revolutionaries in history. I love Lenin, I love Fidel Castro, and I love Che Guevara. They are genuinely fucking heroes, okay?
4: Now,
8: did they kill? How many innocent civilians died? How many innocent citizens? How many advocates of democracy did they jail? Who is this lunatic? Lenin? Lenin is his hero? My God. I mean, for, you know, this guy is either a moron or he is simply attempting to gain as much attention for himself by saying the most outrageous things. Millions died because of Lenin and Stalin. You know, freedom was extinguished in Cuba because of Castro. I mean, my God, who is this lunatic?
4: And he's such a player. I mean, listen, yeah, half the two-thirds of the party was fine with him. They were just avoiding him. I don't know who he is. They can't do that anymore. Lastly, I just want to talk about Texas, if I can, for a second, because you said you live there and you are there and you're an expert. Alex Castellanos, who is a Republican consultant, media consultant, said this about Tallarico right now, who's leading in most polls, cut 37%.
12: Tallarico, you've got a guy who doesn't say he's a Democratic Socialist, but he is echoing all of their positions and has. And he has a Kamala Harris problem, which all of it's on the internet recorded forever. He's a poor candidate. You know, in Texas, you need to be a manly man, and he's riding inside saddle for the gunfight. I don't think he fits Texas.
4: So, but does Ken Paxton is a conservative. We know that. He's got huge personal issues. What's going on in Texas?
8: Well, Tallarico's raised a bundle of money, and he's up softening his edges in the media and on the internet and in his ads. And Ken Paxton doesn't have any money and isn't able to raise money effectively, not a good fundraiser. The question is, when is Donald Trump, or will Donald Trump, begins to spend out of his $550 million in his super PACs to defend his chosen candidate? And if he does, then Tallarico's record can be exposed, because Alex is right. There's plenty of tape out there of him saying things like, you know, God is non-binary and there are six genders and, you know, I love trans kids and, you know, I'm the, got the first officially vegan campaign and blah, blah, blah. Look, I live in Austin. I mean, it's a lovely community, but we have a bunch of, you know, it's a very liberal community, and Austin liberals have to sort of outdo each other in being goofy and liberal. And he is a progressive, but in order to beat him, the Paxton campaign has to have air cover, and the Senate committee and the Senate Leadership Fund have made it clear months ago. They laid out their expenditures based on Paxton losing and Cornyn winning. And when Paxton won, the message was, Mr. President, you chose him. You need to spend on his behalf because we don't have the money. And so until the president starts spending money, Paxton is going to be vulnerable, and Tallarico is going to have plenty of time and plenty of money to soften his image.
4: All right. Carl Rove, thank you very much. That's why I asked you. I can't wait for that column that you say is so good by your unbiased opinion.
8: I made a workmanlike effort. We'll see.
4: I can't wait. I'll build off it tomorrow for the show. Carl Rove, thank you so much. We'll read the Wall Street Journal. Back in a moment.
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2: 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As of the most recent reports, it currently holds a 60% chance to develop over the next 48 hours. 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
17: Senator Darlene Graham is now South Carolina's Republican Senate nominee in the midterms. 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According to reports, Dolly had been dealing with a series of kidney ailments before her death, associated with a brief stint with cancer. Dolly was 80.
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0: his mouth to your ears. It's Brian Kilmeade.
1: Hey, we are back. Just going through some of my emails. I'll read you some of them. Michael writes, arm the citizens of Iran. This was brought up in a conversation. Well, they don't know how to shoot a gun. I was talking to the Iranian professor who was held hostage, now got out and is teaching at NYU. And he says, well, they don't know how to, you can't just drop guns. They don't know how to use them. Michael writes me and say, Brian, most every single Iranian citizen knows how to fire a weapon. The teenagers know how. Look at Iraq when the public turned against our troops. Everyone seemed to come up with a weapon. That is so true. I'm all over the place. Dana writes about the data centers. Hey, Brian, what do you think guests would think about putting data centers on sanitary landfills that produce methane on power and data centers? Eric, you want to help me with that? Do you think that makes any sense? That would be dangerous, wouldn't it?
2: I feel like that's conceivable because we do extract methane from landfills for other things. I just don't know if it would be enough for a data center.
1: Yeah, how about this? John writes, if the world is so flat, we had Democrats trying to tax U.S. manufacturers as much as they could for U.S. production, and Einstein, like Thomas Friedman, telling everyone the world is flat, then why is it that U.S. manufacturing capability moved away to begin with? That's a deep thought. Back in a moment.
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3: Hey there, and thanks for listening to WDBO. I'm Greg Rhodes with our top story. As more details surrounding the final days of Dolly Parton are now emerging, as many around the world mourn her death.
4: As tributes continue to pour in for beloved entertainer Dolly Parton, it's now known that she had dealt with cancer prior to her death on Tuesday. A representative for Parton said she had been admitted to the Vanderbilt Ingram Cancer Center in Nashville on Friday. Additional details about her illness were not given, and it's not clear when she received that diagnosis. Parton had been dealing with other known health issues in the last couple of years, including kidney stones and autoimmune and digestive issues, which caused her to postpone and ultimately cancel a planned Las Vegas residency last year. A little more than a week ago, she missed a scheduled appearance at her East Tennessee amusement park, Dollywood. Tanya J. Powers, Fox News.
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6: I'm Channel 9 meteorologist Cassandra Crimi, tracking a hot and stormy pattern for Central Florida. What that means for the rest of the week, coming up.
3: 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Orange County Commissioners voting on Tuesday to terminate the condominium associations at Timber Scan on the lake. Petition for a trustee to oversee a potential property sale.
7: The vote does not mean the county is immediately selling or demolishing the complex, but instead starting the legal process that could lead to the property sale and redevelopment. Located near South Texas Avenue along Lake Catherine, Timber Scan has deteriorated over the past 20 years. Only 8 of the original 49 buildings remain, and the property has been plagued by unsafe structures, illegal dumping, and other hazardous conditions. Orange County said it has invested more than $3.5 million in stabilization efforts. The county Citizen Resource and Outreach Division will assign each affected house hold a case manager to connect with resources and provide support during the transition. Jessica Battisti, WDBO News.
3: One of the most anticipated country concert tours of the year is officially making its way through Orlando.
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3: Garth Brooks' Blame It All on My Roots Arena Tour will make its way to the Kia Center on September 25th and 26th. That announcement coming from the musicians' team out today detailing the tour. 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
2: I'm Channel 9 Eyewitness News meteorologist Daniel McFarland. We are tracking some decent rain chances for the later part of today, and high temperatures reaching the low 90s across the area. Heavy rain will be our main threat for the next few days, and rain chances overall will be increasing by this weekend. For Channel 9 Eyewitness News, I'm meteorologist Daniel McFarland.
1: 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Triple Team Traffic.
3: Got a crash on John Young Parkway as you're heading southbound at Conroy. You got the right lane blocked. I-4 eastbound, still seeing a little bit of a slowdown at 192 and 536 to 535. But after that, going to be clear heading into downtown. I-4 westbound is up to speed at this time. From the WDBO Traffic Center, I'm Ed Torrance.
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4: It possibly can with internal strife, and that's ultimately where we're going here. When Iran has to look north, south, west, and east, ultimately looking at their external enemies, but they're forced to look inward because the internal opposition is rising, that's when regimes become brittle, and that's when we can possibly look at regime replacement.
5: Man, that would be great, wouldn't it? Mike Cirelli, great analyst at Fox, retired Navy SEAL, who fought in Iraq and Afghanistan. Richard Goldberg joins us now, a senior advisor at the Foundation for Defense of Democracies, previously served as senior counsel for the White House National Energy Dominance Council. Richard, how close is that? Do you have any idea what's happening on the ground in Iran?
6: Yeah, I mean, listen, the fact that we're not in major military operations means that demand is high while the situation deteriorates. So we know the president's talked about this, Treasury Secretary's talked about this. We're talking about 100% inflation just as the baseline for most products. You have higher numbers in certain staples. You're talking about gasoline that is not available because, remember, they subsidize gasoline. They can't afford to do it. And so they're trying to limit ration. You get to a gas station towards the end of the month, they say, nope, can't get any gas here because there's no money to help you pay for it. So it is falling apart, and they run lower and lower and lower in the tank on resources. While they see the United States able to get more and more oil out of the Strait of Hormuz on our terms, the pressure they thought that would come on President Trump is not there. He's not giving in. He's found ways with the U.S. military, all credit to Admiral Cooper and our U.S. military and partners who have figured out a covert way to get more and more oil out without an MOU, without any deals, without any extortion rackets. That means the pressure is all on the regime. It is loosening on us. And we've already done most of the military damage we wanted to do with respect to the nuclear missile programs. So this is now a strangulation battle. And yeah, you should be driving up the middle with that, with a covert plan to help the Iranian people seize their moment, because it is a matter of time until they're back out on the streets. They obviously are afraid that they're going to get mowed down around again. I mean, 50,000 people getting slaughtered last time they came out. It's a real thing. So what are we doing about that? What are we doing to help those people come back out in an organized way? That's a question that obviously is classified that we wouldn't know, but it better be something we're working on.
5: I hope so. Does your gut tell you we are?
6: Yeah. I mean, I don't know how you wouldn't be doing that. I mean, this is a regime that now has videos out about their plot to kill the president's son. I mean, these are sick people we are dealing with. I mean, you know, in the course of diplomacy, in the course of deal making and strategy, the president is a smart guy. He says things at different moments for tactical reasons, but I don't think this

0: president is in any way under any illusions that this is a regime that has to end up in the ash bin of history. And he is going to help make that happen. He's not going to do it at moments where it could create pain unnecessarily to ourselves or create wounds to the global market. He's done this in a very methodical sequence way. But I don't think, if you listen to what Treasury Secretary Bessent is talking about here, I don't think we're talking about some deal that they break in a few months again or in a couple of weeks. I think we're talking about changing the course of history right now.
1: Yeah, here is the Treasury Secretary yesterday talking about secondary sanctions at anyone who's dealing with Iran. Cut three.
2: Iran now faces a very clear choice with only two paths before them. Complete global isolation and a subsistence economy, or a path back to normalcy with an opportunity to rejoin the global economy. Today, we are launching Operation Economic Outcast to foreclose every other option available to the Iranian regime. Treasury has mapped every node, every facilitator, and every network that Iran has used to smuggle oil and evade sanctions. Beginning today, the actions of Treasury and other agencies will tighten the noose and block every potential source of revenue that funds the IRGC.
1: And the key is going to be it's Pakistan, Turkey, it's going to be India, it's going to be Iraq, and most of all, it's going to be China and Russia. Most of all, China. China's importing about 500,000 barrels a day so far in August. What are we going to do to China while still trying to make sure President Xi still arrives here on our shores and we don't get back into a trade war with them?
0: Remember, a lot of oil went out to sea during the MOU that's on the waters. That could be part of what they're importing at the moment, what they're buying and trying to pay the Iranians certain ways. So we're going to make sure that that is not happening. There is a lot of money that has built up in China over the years on the illicit oil trade that had been going on for years, obviously, 2 million barrels per day until this conflict, until the blockade. And a lot of that money gets repackaged and sent as barter, infrastructure, investments, different things. So there's plenty of targets in China all the way up to state-owned enterprises to look at there. And you have to be willing, I hate the pun, but you have to be willing to break some China if you're actually going to change this behavior, and they could retaliate. So that's a big deal, and they have to be thinking about that in the White House. But there is other places that are friendly, you know, that there
1: UAE?
0: Is a lot of leakage.
1: UAE
0: has historically, unfortunately, been a place in Dubai where the Iranians get access to cash, where they do a lot of transshipment. And the UAE knows that that is a problem. Abu Dhabi has known it's a problem for a long time. They've tried. But what happens in Dubai sometimes goes ahead without what Abu Dhabi says or wants. That has to change right now. Otherwise, it's really bad for the UAE. We saw them getting ahead of this with their statement. By the way, European capitals, there are bank branches of Iranian banks open for business in parts of Europe. There are flights that take off and go back and forth, maybe carrying cash. All of those have to stop. And of course, you talk about the border countries. Absolutely. Iraq and Turkey, where we've had gold sanctions evasion before, Pakistan, all of that has to get shut down. If the Treasury Secretary really has a map and he sent attaches out to every capital saying X marks the spot or else, well, now it's the moment of or else. And hopefully it's good news. And they start showing us the product of this mission of things that are closing off. And if not, we're going to be waiting to see. You know, the old Chinese proverb, you got to kill the chicken to scare the monkey. And Treasury is going to have to kill a couple of chickens.
1: Here is that Chinese foreign ministry after we had that press conference yesterday talking about the sanctions. Cut two.
3: China-Iran cooperation has always been conducted within the framework of international law and should not be disrupted or undermined. China is closely monitoring relevant developments and will take all necessary measures to resolutely safeguard its own rights and interests.
1: The first statement's wrong. They're not complying by international law by illicitly setting up a network of ghost ships in order to deliver oil on a regular basis. But what do you read into that?
0: I care less about talk. I mean, if I only looked at people's words, then nothing would really make any sense in analysis. I mean, the Iranians still claim they have total control of the Strait of Hormuz while we're getting 8, 9, 10 million barrels per day out. And the president says we cleared the mines on our own. So the Chinese can say whatever they want for propaganda purposes and for their relationship with Iran. The question is, what is actually happening behind the scenes? The Treasury Department will know the answer to that, and then we'll see what they're willing to do.
1: Hormoz, it looks like Iran and Oman have come up with a deal, essentially using the Oman side of the strait to get ships through. I read this thing like 10 times. I'm thinking to myself, wait a second. They say they created an apparent contradiction on Trump's announcement. They said they described mind clearing that they've done. And then they went on to say that they set up a framework to allow traffic to get through. So negotiating a temporary joint shipping corridor through Hormuz. Now, we got about 27 through yesterday, or 29. What do you think that means? That means it seems like they've opened up the strait.
0: Here's what I think. I think that the Iranians are desperate right now to maintain the appearance of control over the Strait of Hormuz, because they don't have control over the Strait of Hormuz. So they've tried continuing to send drones and missiles, and you do see hits. Every day you see like maybe one ship gets hit, and then somehow 20 plus get through. So they have lost the ability to stop traffic through the Strait of Hormuz. They have lost the ability to use mines to block traffic through the Strait of Hormuz. We've been doing a lot of things covertly. Again, all credit to Central Command and the U.S. Navy. So what do they do now? They fly to Oman. They put out a joint release. Oh, there's the reason why oil is flowing is because we're allowing it. It's our control. We have a deal with the Omani. There's no deal. This isn't real. The Omanis, by the way, you know, are like the Swiss bankers to the Nazis. They're everything to everybody at this point. They, you know, remember, this was the Omanis who flew to Washington and went on CBS to try to say, oh, these are great people. They don't go to war. They've made such a good deal. They're gonna denuclearize. It was like that night before we launched Operation Epic Fury. The president has talked about how upset he is with the Omani conduct. So this is one more piece in their appeasement. But as long as there's nothing real there, they're not paying them, they're not giving them anything, you know, it's all just charades, it's all just theater, because the U.S. Navy is right now in control of what goes in and what comes out of the Strait of Hormuz.
1: So, Richard, Mike Pence brought this up to me yesterday because he was just in Ukraine, and he said they need patriots. We only have a finite amount of patriots. They don't need much, they said, just 5% more. And he thinks that they should go to South Korea to get them, because South Korea has some. That they should be willing to spare, especially knowing that there's been a little bit of tension between our two countries. Do you think that's a good option?
0: I think that we should be looking at all of our global partners that have access to munitions and platforms. By the way, the Biden administration did this in certain cases earlier in the conflict, looking at Europeans who could backfill certain orders on different platforms while the U.S. was going to make good on their sales in the future. You can do that if you have your own munitions stockpile issues here at home while you're still building more, manufacturing more. So, we should make sure that if at all possible, with a coalition of the willing, that we have the Ukrainians with what they need, because they're doing well on the battlefield. And the more Putin is up against the wall, the more leverage the president has in all of these different conflicts.
1: What do you think you were on John Ratcliffe's plane and he said, Richard Goldberg, what should I say to the Russians? Because evidently he landed there yesterday. Why do you think he went? What do you think he said?
0: Well, obviously, it's clandestine for a reason, I suppose. But if we have evidence that they are sending arms through the Caspian, if they're doing something that we credibly believe is endangering,
1: which we know they are,
0: U.S.
1: doing,
0: military assets, we highly suspect it, targeting intelligence, things like that. I think you make it clear that we know what you're doing. You've said certain things that are untrue, and we have ways of responding. And if you want to go down this road, you'll regret it. And you can also potentially see messages move from the White House of saying, hey, we also know you're providing these levers of financial support to the regime right now. If you cut those off, maybe there's a path forward in negotiations with Ukraine where you see benefit in the future. So it really depends on what the president's message was and what the intelligence picture showed. But plenty of communications opportunities there for the CIA director.
1: And John Ratcliffe's as good as it gets. I worry about Kaliningrad, and are they going to start militarizing that? That's basically a weapons depot, right in the middle of the Baltics. And do you also think that they've sent drones over Poland, drones over Germany? They're always infiltrating in Moldova. Do you sense that we have picked up intelligence that Russia's going to make a move, which seems ridiculous considering the trouble they're having in Ukraine, but making a move to widen this fight?
0: It's possible. It's always been a worry, obviously. And if we were picking up on this, you'd have to send a clear message very quickly and quietly. The opposite of what Joe Biden did, you know, giving a press conference saying maybe we'd be okay with a limited incursion. You know, you put the CIA director on a plane and say, we know exactly what you're planning. Do not do that because here are the consequences we have planned.
1: Right. Richard Goldberg, thanks so much. Always great.
0: You bet.
1: All right. When we come back, we'll wrap things up and also have you weigh in 1-866-408-7669. Thanks so much for listening to the Brian Kilmeade Show.
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10: Starlink satellites are a wrap out of Florida's Space Coast, at least for now. SpaceX announcing future launches of the satellite communication system will take place from California. The Falcon 9 rocket and Falcon Heavy will still be launching from the Cape as SpaceX's Starship pad continues construction. President Trump saying that the Strait of Hormuz has been cleared of all mines. He made the claim on Tuesday and said any vessel attempting to lay new mines would be immediately destroyed. And Meta has now settled their most recent lawsuit about children's safety on their platforms, Facebook and Instagram. The $16.68 billion settlement is just the latest against the social media networks focused around their safety and acquisition of data.
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1: Dolly Parton passes away at the age of 80, and it seems sudden. I mean, it seems like she finds out she has cancer, went into the hospital on Friday and does not get out. She said, I have a lot more to do in May when told. When people start hearing about something happening with her health and she had to cancel some dates, she says, look, I got this diagnosis, but I'm not going anywhere. She had a kidney stone and other things. But here's what she said, cut 45.
18: Of course, plastic surgeons can make you look as good as they can on the outside, but it's serious business when you're talking about internal medicine. So I have great doctors, and I'm doing really well, and they assure me that everything I have is treatable. So I'm going with that. And I just want you to know I thank you for standing by me and that I will always love you. Thank you.
1: And that is the cover of the New York Post. That is her famous line. Brian Seaver, who is Dolly Parton's nephew, she did not have children. Cut 44.
19: I'm representing the Parton and Owens family today, announcing the passing of my Aunt Dolly, Rebecca Parton Dean. Dolly called me and said she wants to rest in a beautiful bed of plush cotton because after a life wearing heavy rhinestones, she finally deserves to be comfortable and have some rest. Rest in peace, Aunt Dolly.
1: So obviously she must have had a ton of nephews and nieces with 11 kids in their family. So she passed away at the age of 80. She's transformed, I guess, generations, if you think about it. I mean, she was tied with Burt Reynolds, with Kenny Rogers. She was synonymous with great appearances on Johnny Carson's show. And then the fact that she's still relevant, writing notes to Eminem as he emerges on the scene. It's all part of the new country scene, as she talks about. So sad that she passed away, but you can't say she didn't have a life well lived. My goodness, I've never seen more people from different walks of life comment on it. And she was also smart about something else. Not a Republican, not a Democrat, impossible to determine. She says her family was all over the map. You think Tennessee, you think Republican, but listen, they were Democrats for generations before. That was the South in which she grew up in. But she passed away at the age of 80. The update on her health essentially was optimistic up until she passed away. I'm sure more details will come out. We'll have to see about that. All right. So we'll have more on that. And, of course, her funeral will be carried on the station live and certainly Fox Nation. On top of that, just a quick announcement from me. Uniting the States comes out October 13th. If you want to pre-order the book, The Six Crucial Moments That Forged the American Miracle, I hope you do. I think you'll love it. Another reason to celebrate our country and can find out more perilous times in which we overcame and excelled. I'll be talking about that on stage in Red Bank, New Jersey, October 16th, Count Basie Theater. October 17th, the next day at Westbury Music Fair in the Round. Then we'll be in Clearwater, Florida. That'll be the 17th. Clearwater, Florida, November 7th. The next day in Jacksonville, Florida, WOKV viewers, listeners. And Chesterfield, Missouri, November 21st over in St. Louis at the Factory. 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
1: 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Our top story, Meta reaching a tentative landmark settlement with every U.S. state except New Mexico and Florida, accusing it of deliberately addicting minors. The social media giant agreeing to make major changes to its apps and pay up about $18 billion over 10 years. New Jersey among the states involved. State Attorney General Jennifer Davenport telling ABC how the agreement would be enforced.
2: One of the important pieces of our of this settlement agreement, assuming the court adopts it, is that there is that ongoing monitoring and audit feature that we have as states to make sure that we're holding them accountable and they're doing exactly what they're supposed to do.
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4: I'm Channel 9 Eyewitness News meteorologist Daniel McFarland. We are watching some decent rain chances for the later half of the day. More details coming up.
1: I'm Laurel Lee, 89 degrees, mostly sunny right now in Orlando. Continuing our team coverage following breaking news. Actor Tim Curry has died at the age of 80. Curry, best known for his role as Dr. Frankenfurter in the Rocky Horror Picture Show.
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1: TMZ reporting Curry has been dealing with health issues for years and passed away on Tuesday night. He's also known for his role as Pennywise in the 1990s It and as the hotel clerk Mr. Hector in Home Alone 2, Lost in New York, and of course my favorite, Muppet Treasure Island. That's my favorite Tim Curry movie. Well, Canada hits back, retaliating against President Trump's 50% tariffs. Ottawa putting duties imports on $20 billion worth of American products. More from ABC News White House correspondent Karen Travers.
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4: I'm Channel 9 Eyewitness News meteorologist Daniel McFarland. We are tracking some decent rain chances for the later part of today and high temperatures reaching the low 90s across the area. Heavy rain will be our main threat for the next few days and rain chances overall will be increasing by this weekend. For Channel 9 Eyewitness News, I'm meteorologist Daniel McFarland.
0: 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Triple Team Traffic.
17: Good afternoon. Expressways crash-free. Some delays along I-4 eastbound between Osceola and 535. I-4 westbound currently no delays. A crash John Young at Conroy. A crash Alafaya at Huckleberry Finn. Crash Curry Ford at Crystal Lake. From the WDBO Traffic Center, I'm Rito Grant.
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18: 77 to get all the links around social media. I'm going to begin the show today where we ended the show yesterday with the death of Dolly Parton and the overwhelming global sentiment about her. This is from Buckingham Palace. The Coldstream Guard at Buckingham Palace. This is how they played the changing of the guard today, released by the royal family.

0: 9 to 5, played by His Majesty's own guard outside Buckingham Palace on the permission of His Majesty King Charles III. That's the lasting impact that Dolly Parton has on the world. How many people went to work this morning listening to 9 to 5? Now, I know it's actually kind of funny. I saw somebody on Twitter earlier say, even the sports talk guys are talking about Dolly Parton. Good gracious. When can we move on? We will move on because there's a lot of news today, including a major settlement from Meta. A tragic story out of Atlanta, Georgia, with some real national implications, and some judges who are trying to undermine the Republican effort to verify citizenship for voting. But I do want to linger just a few more minutes on this issue, that I can't recall the last time people across all parties, and I hate to say it might have been 9/11, and that was tragic, as is this for different reasons, but the coming together on all sides to have an emotional meltdown and shed a tear over a loss. The loss of Dolly Parton hit a lot of people hard. Turns out she had a very brief battle with cancer. It only about a year and a few months after her husband died, which, you know, that's the pattern in a lot of these marriages that have lasted a very long time, is when one spouse dies, the other goes soon thereafter. In this case, a year and a few months after. But I want to dwell on this because I think the moment is ripe for something like this. Watching so many people come out, I'm sure there's some horrible person on the internet right now, probably a Christian nationalist, writing how she was not a model for anyone, blah, blah, blah, blah, blah, blah, blah. In the New Testament, somebody asks Jesus, what is the greatest of all the commandments? And he says, the first is to love God, and the second is to love your neighbor as yourself. I have no comment on Dolly Parton's spiritual journey. She has, over time, said she grew up in the church. She walked away from the church. She was kind of a spiritual religious person, not really a Christian, and spent the latter part of her life saying she got up every morning at 4 o'clock and then got on her knees and prayed, had a conversation with Jesus, she'd say. That'll be between her and God, whom she's face to face with now. But I want to say this. We right now are in an age of increasing isolation. One of the reasons, and I don't mean this to make a partisan point, just bear with me. One of the reasons the Democratic Socialists are rising is in our isolation, the covetousness we have of those who are doing better than us. We want to do better. We see other people doing better, and we presume in our isolation they must have done something to take advantage of us. They couldn't have gotten there but taking advantage of other people, and we want it. And that covetousness festers in large part because we don't know each other anymore. We don't sit down with each other. We don't know each other. And increasingly, as we become very tribal as a society, the Bible says love your neighbor, and well, we can't if they're of the wrong tribe, if their politics differ from us, because there are too many people in our age of isolation who have identified themselves based on their politics, and their entire life is wrapped around their politics. People of faith are supposed to be, above all else, people of faith. And when you put your faith in politics and political power, well, that becomes your identity. Dolly Parton did not. She was awarded a medal by the President of the United States in 2005, George W. Bush. When Donald Trump became president after 2016, she declined the Presidential Medal of Freedom. She thought that she should not be co-opted, her image should not be co-opted by one party. And a lot of people on the right bristled that Dolly Parton clearly did not want to be co-opted by Donald Trump. Therefore, she must be a Democrat. Joe Biden, when he became president, wanted to give Dolly Parton the Medal of Freedom as well. And she said no. She did not wish to be co-opted by either party. And people on the left grew suspicious. The state of Tennessee wanted to build a statue of Dolly Parton. And she told them their money would be better spent on serving the poor, not on building statues. She herself would have died a billionaire, but gave half of her money away. I read this morning she died with a net worth of $650 million, having given away $600 million dollars in the course of her lifetime. Most of us will never have the amount of money she gave away. There are a number of schools in the South that are predominantly black in poor areas of the South. And all of the students have new instruments. And all of the students have new band, marching band outfits, because Dolly Parton bought them and for years did so anonymously. Never wanted the credit. In eastern Tennessee and western North Carolina, there are hospitals that were built with her money. There are maternity wards that were built with her money. She herself worked and never had kids. There are people who have jobs because of Dolly Parton. There's a story today, back I guess in the 90s, there was an actor named River Phoenix. Y'all may know his brother Joaquin Phoenix. River Phoenix died of a drug overdose. He came outside a bar, a nightclub, and had an overdose and collapsed on the ground. And there was a paparazzi, a photographer, who would to this day be an extremely wealthy man had he taken a picture of River Phoenix on the ground overdosing from drugs. And instead, he called 911. And it became a newspaper item that this guy could have made a lot of money selling pictures of River Phoenix dying on the street, and he declined to do so. And his friends picked on him about it, because by the time he got back to check on River Phoenix, someone had dragged him inside off the ground so he couldn't get a photograph taken of him, and then he died. And this photographer, his photography friends made fun of him for doing the right thing when he could have made money. Dolly Parton read the story in the newspaper and flew the man from Los Angeles first class to Nashville, Tennessee, and did a photo shoot with him and picked one of his photos to be the cover of an album. Covered all of his expenses, and he gets royalties to this day when you buy that album. Set him up, did the right thing for him. How many of you do things like that? Not with her money. She was rich before she was wealthy. She was a generous philanthropist before she had really a nickel to her name. When the teachers asked the Lord which was the greatest of the Ten Commandments, he said, "The most important one is this: Hear, O Israel, the Lord our God, the Lord is one. Love the Lord your God with all your heart, with all your soul, and with all your mind, and with all your strength. The second is this: love your neighbor as yourself. There is no commandment greater than these." The two tablets, we think of the Ten Commandments, but they're two laws. The first four are love God. The second six are love your neighbor. I won't speak to Dolly Parton and the first four. As I said, she's had a long spiritual journey and ended her life getting on her knees every morning at 4 a.m. What I do know is that she donated the band uniforms for the poor. She provided books for kids because her father was illiterate. She rebuilt homes and rebuilt churches after Helena came through and blew homes off the side of mountains in western North Carolina, a disaster for which they are still not recovered. She rebuilt towns. She built and upgraded hospitals in poor communities. She didn't ask the government to do it. She did it herself with her wealth. She didn't wait for the government to act. She acted. She didn't claim that private charity must be publicly funded. She funded it herself, and she did so anonymously in very many cases, only later people realizing it was her who did it. She didn't want the claim. She didn't want the accolades. She didn't want the statues. She didn't want the state funeral. She didn't want any of the pomp and circumstance. National Public Radio, a decade ago, invited Dolly Parton to go to Washington, D.C. to perform at National Public Radio and to do an interview. And they put her up in the Ritz-Carlton, and her management team called and said, "Hey, we would prefer it if you put her in a courtyard by Marriott and did something good with the rest of the money." That's what she wanted. Loving your neighbor has no carve-outs, no exceptions, no footnotes, no endnotes, no provisos, no caveats. You have to love your gay neighbor. You have to love your trans neighbor. You have to love your straight neighbor. You have to love your black neighbor. You have to love your white neighbor. You have to love your Asian neighbor. You have to love your non-binary neighbor. You have to love your Hispanic neighbor. You got to love your neighbor. It's not always hard, and they don't always want to be loved. And that doesn't mean you have to compromise your beliefs. It doesn't mean you have to sell out your beliefs. It doesn't mean you have to keep your beliefs quiet or hidden. It just means you got to love your neighbor. Dolly Parton, support of the gay community and the trans community. There are some people on the right who are Christians who hate that greatly. They don't like that she advocated for those communities. They don't like she supported gay marriage. They don't like that she didn't put motherhood ahead of her career. Who are we to judge? She loved her neighbor. It's not always easy. Sometimes your neighbor will refuse the kindness because you refuse to affirm their sins. Some people believe you can't be empathetic unless it turns into toxic empathy, that you should be able to understand where a person comes from, spend a day walking in their shoes to understand them, but that doesn't mean you have to embrace the journey or even believe they're on the right path. Dolly Parton just loved her neighbor. Without exception, she loved her neighbor. It was a personal, not a corporate obligation for her, and it should be for all of us. In a world of increasing anger and despair and isolation and people hating their neighbors, not loving their neighbors, we could all stand to be a little more like Dolly Parton. Doesn't mean we've got to abandon our faith or our values or our convictions. It doesn't mean that we have to succumb and decide we must embrace the whole person and all the bad things they do. Otherwise, we're not really loving our neighbor. Doesn't mean that at all. It also doesn't mean we have to stand outside their house with a bullhorn yelling, repent or burn. You just got to love your neighbor as yourself. That is the lesson I think all of us should take away from this. That is why so many people are pouring their hearts out and sad that Dolly Parton has died at 80 years old. She now stands before her Lord, who raised her from the dust of the earth, who stitched her together in her mother's womb, and who knew her before time itself began. And as she goes home to him, maybe we should remember she could have died a billionaire, but she decided that loving her neighbor meant spending her money in their care. And you may have not a nickel to your name to do it, but you got some sweat equity you can use, and you got a heart you can deploy. And maybe if we all did that, we'd all be a little better off and less angry with each other.
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4: Actor Tim Curry is dead at the age of 80. Curry, best known for his role as Dr. Frankenfurter in the Rocky Horror Picture Show. TMZ reports Curry has been dealing with health issues for years and passed away Tuesday night. The Trump administration has paused visa appointments worldwide while consular officers complete new training. The State Department told embassies and consulates to reschedule immigrant visa interviews until the officers finish a training on how to determine whether the applicant is likely to become a public charge. Meta has settled its federal trial over social media addiction. Several states sued the tech giant, alleging it's designed its social media platforms, also including Facebook and WhatsApp, to engage children and get them addicted.
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5: In 1948, the United States launched the Marshall Plan, an effort to rebuild Europe after World War II. By investing billions in recovery, America strengthened allies, stabilized economies, and helped secure lasting peace in a fragile world. I'm Michelle Wargo, and that's your America 250 moment on WDBO, Orlando's News and Talk.
6: Along with Mike Lester, fiduciary financial advisor and founder of Talon Wealth, I'm Cheryl White. Mike, we got a great call.
7: A gentleman who owns a cabinetry business. And that had me thinking about small business owners and the special considerations they may have when planning for retirement, either transitioning that business or selling it.
8: Sure. I know the call that you're talking about. Great situation. Obviously, in this case, entrepreneur built a business. He's currently working with a firm. I mean, if I said the name, everybody. It's kind of a national firm. And, you know, there's probably plenty of great financial advisors at the firm, but, you know, he doesn't feel like that firm is necessarily the right fit for this transition that he wants to make, right? And, and that can happen. If you're working with an advisor that's part of a large sort of, you know, national advisory firm, well, then there's, that firm's going to have a business model, and it's that firm has an expectation that the advisors that work for them, you know, follow that model. So it takes away some of the independence, and maybe he's looking for something a little more outside the box, right? So how do you pull equity out of a business like that? Well, you could find a buyer, and then once you get the equity or money from a business that has value, in other words, he's got a business reputation, he's got a client list, he's got lots of connections, right? This is all worth money to somebody who is interested in, you know, maybe taking over a business that's already been successful. So when he gets paid in this transaction, he needs to figure out, all right, how do I invest the money moving forward to replace whatever income that I'm losing just by not working? And isn't that what we're looking to do in retirement, regardless, right? And then what are the options to make the money work? So the conversation, you know, we'd be having with him or anybody else who had a similar concern would be, all right, well, here's how you're currently invested. This is what you could expect moving forward. Let's go out and look at options. Is there a way to increase your average rate of return, right? Because clearly that would be helpful for most people in retirement.
7: Absolutely.
8: You know, is there a way to not only increase your average rate of return, but reduce the amount of risk you're taking to get the return? You know, we got the call, so we're doing the financial planning. We're going to get a chance to, you know, sit down and have these conversations about where he is now and where his family is now, what his goals are, what the options are. And, you know, after several meetings and kind of going through stuff, if he decides we're a good fit, it's probably going to be because we found a way to help him increase his average rate of return net of fees. It's probably because we're going to be able to help him with the income planning and tax planning and estate planning. It's probably because, you know, if we can not only show him higher rates of return, but accomplishing those returns with less risk. 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
1: Hello, America. I should note, if it comes in threes, well, the number two is Tim Curry, the famous actor from, well, he was in a host of movies. He was in Clue. He was in Rocky Horror Picture Show. He was in Home Alone 2. He was Long John Silver in Muppet's Treasure Island, perhaps the famous, most famous of all his movies. So, I forget what he was suffering from a disease, and succumbed. Suffered from, had a severe stroke in 2012. In any event, we've got Dolly Parton and we have Tim Curry now today also gone. The phone number is 877-973-7425. I gotta say this. This is very, it's not really self-serving, but I guess to a degree it is. I went to the Braves-Dodgers game last night. The Braves won 4-3, and it was a wonderful time. Saw a number of people there, listened to the show. Thank you very much for coming. But y'all, it was fantastic watching the Dodgers and the Braves, two great baseball teams. And that field, the teepee is amazing. So the teepee is where the Braves play in Atlanta, and it's essentially that the Braves are a real estate company has a byproduct called the baseball team. And as long as the baseball team is viable, the real estate does amazing because there's a great cigar bar there. There's a great Mexican restaurant. It's an incredible operation. It's kind of inspired a real estate renaissance in sports. That's why so many billionaires now buying up sports teams, because they now want to do these sorts of complexes inspired by the Battery in Atlanta, with the TP at the center of it where the Braves play. But it was a great game last night. Perfectly Snug wants to keep you perfectly snug at night, and you can do that by going to perfectlysnug.com/Erickson. Now, that's E-R-I-C-K-S-O-N. 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So now you got to go to Erickson, perfectlysnug.com/Erickson. 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
2: Good afternoon. 12:30 here at WDBO. Our top story, Meta agreed to a roughly $17 billion settlement with dozens of states that have joined a lawsuit accusing the company of trying to get children addicted to its platform and illegally collecting the personal data of children. California Attorney General Rob Bonta explains why he thinks Meta decided to settle.
3: The trial was not going well for Meta, and that is not dissimilar from how their other trials have gone. I think ours went particularly well for us and particularly bad for them.
2: Meta also agreed to add child safety measures to its social media platforms, which the California Attorney General said will make it be made in coming months. Meta said it was an absolute imperative to protect teens on its platforms and called on other tech companies to add similar safety measures.
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5: I'm Channel 9 Eyewitness News meteorologist Daniel McFarland. We are watching some decent rain chances for the later half of the day. More details coming up.
2: I'm Laurel Lee, 89 degrees, mostly sunny right now in Orlando. Following breaking news, actor Tim Curry has died at the age of 80. Curry, best known for his role as Dr. Frankenfurter on the Rocky Horror Picture Show.
6: I see you shiver with anticipation.
2: TMZ reporting that Curry has been dealing with health issues for years and passed away Tuesday night. He's also known for his role as Pennywise in 1990's It, Long John Silver, and Muppet Treasure Island, and as the hotel clerk, Mr. Hector, in Home Alone 2, Lost in New York. A Florida Immigration Detention Center guard is accused of stealing more than $5,000 from a detainee.
4: Matthew Torres was arrested Monday and now faces a felony charge of grand theft that allegedly happened in Miami. Investigators say surveillance video captured Torres taking the money and placing it inside his jacket. The investigation remains ongoing. Jessica Battisti, WDBO News.
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1: I'm Channel 9 Eyewitness News meteorologist Dana McFarland. We are tracking some decent rain chances for the later part of today, and high temperatures reaching the low 90s across the area. Heavy rain will be our main threat for the next few days, and rain chances overall will be increasing by this weekend. For Channel 9 Eyewitness News, I'm meteorologist Daniel McFarland.
0: 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Triple Team Traffic.
2: One trouble spot on the expressway is I-4 eastbound exiting to World Drive. A disabled tractor trailer blocking the right lane along the off-ramp. A crash Colonial at John Young. A crash Rouse at Colonial. A crash John Young at Conroy. A crash Alafaya at Huckleberry Finn. A crash Curry Ford at Crystal Lake. From the WDBO Traffic Center, I'm Rito Grant.
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3: Hello and welcome. 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The phone number 877-973-7425. 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There is a big story circulating today that you need to know about, and that is Meta has engaged in a massive settlement with 52 attorneys general. It's 48 states, the District of Columbia, Puerto Rico, the U.S. Virgin Islands, somebody else in there as well, I think. Yeah. District of Columbia, Puerto Rico, American Samoa, the Northern Marianas Islands. New Mexico and Florida are not yet part of the settlement. So Meta operates Facebook, Instagram, WhatsApp, among other things. It agreed to an $18 billion settlement with 48 state attorneys general, bringing an end to a lawsuit. The lawsuit was filed in California, and let's just be clear what this was. This is a shakedown. It is a shakedown from attorneys general who are concerned that parents do not parent their children, and so they're demanding that corporate America parent your child. Meta is going to make sweeping changes. Now, the upside for Meta is that they got to negotiate these changes in a settlement. So it's not some 90-year-old senator in Washington, D.C., who doesn't know what a Facebook is. Regulating this, it's Meta setting the terms of the settlement with the state's attorneys general. And by the way, it's an $18 billion settlement, but that money will go down if others join the pool of money to be paid. So Meta's only going to pay out 70% of the settlement unless TikTok and YouTube agree to set default 1-hour time limits a day on their apps for underage users and each pays the state $5.3 billion. This is clearly a shakedown happening. Meta will only pay the remaining 30% of its settlement, $5.3 billion, if the other two companies agree to the terms. So they're looking at TikTok, they're looking at YouTube, they're looking at Snapchat and the rest. The settlement will be distributed to the signing states in annual installments over a 10-year period based on their populations. It includes 48 states and four U.S. jurisdictions, D.C., Puerto Rico, American Samoa, Northern Marianas Islands, New Mexico, which sued Meta, and one in Florida. They're not currently part of the settlement. Other agreed platform changes include these things. This is what Meta agreed to in a settlement. There's going to be a night mode. So between midnight and 6 a.m., if you're under 18, you're not going to be able to get into Instagram and Facebook. There's a school mode. You won't get push notifications from the apps from 8 a.m. to 3 p.m. The settings can be changed with a parent's permission. One of the upsides here is that all of the parties involved, let's just be real clear here, all the parties involved, including Meta and the states and, frankly, these other entities that have not yet signed on, they all know that kids are spending a lot of time doom scrolling the internet. TikTok is really the worst. I will tell you, in my house, in fact, you can follow me on Instagram at EW Erickson. I'll pull back the curtain a little bit. I have

0: down the hall from me in my office right now, two people with lighting and cameras who will this evening be filming me cooking. The cinnamon rolls are on tap tonight. All of you have wanted my cinnamon roll recipe filmed forever. We're going to do that tonight and roll them out over the next month on YouTube and Instagram. Instagram is my favorite of all social media platforms. It's where I connect with people and live my life. Yes, we put up clips of the show, which I actually put on my team who opposes putting up clips of my show of all things. I should want to promote my show. Instagram is my happy place on social media. It's where I have made actual real world friends. It's where I have found amazing cooking techniques. It's where I found some of the coolest products ever. I am one of those snobby people who likes to find small batch this, small curator that you've never heard of that make cool stuff and support a small business. And I found those things on Instagram. I think their ad platform is great. I don't have a problem with them. It's the only social media platform that I have allowed my kids to be on. They don't have Snapchat in our house. They don't have TikTok. They don't have Twitter. They don't even have Facebook. They get on YouTube. They can get on Instagram. By the way, my Instagram algorithm is so perfectly curated. I see golf videos and cooking videos and architecture videos, particularly for kitchen remodels, which we're about to go through with what advertised reminding Atlanta called Frugal Kitchens. We're headed that way. But here's the problem. My wife and I have for a long time put controls on what our kids can do. Now, our daughter is in college, but ironically, I goofed in putting her birthday in for her iPhone account. And so her iPhone thinks she is 17, not about to be 21 next week, right? Actually, no. Wow. My kid turns 21 on Friday. I still have parent controls over her phone. My son is prohibited from going online at night on his phone because Apple builds the stuff in. It's called screen time. But I am learning more and more as I talk to parents that my wife and I are kind of unique in that. Most people just don't care. They don't parent their kids. And so the settlement here, what is really happening here, is that the attorneys general of 48 states and 4 U.S. territories are demanding that Mark Zuckerberg parent your child for you. Mark Zuckerberg is now your mom and your daddy. And Mark Zuckerberg is going to make sure that your phone is turned off at midnight and you're not on social media. And Mark Zuckerberg is going to make sure that your kids are not looking at their notifications while at school from 8 a.m. to 3 p.m. Depending on where you are, it'll be adjusted for your time zone. Mark Zuckerberg is going to make sure. Now, here's the catch, and I'm going to read you the key sentence of the Wall Street Journal. The settings can only be changed with a parent's permission. The attorneys general want Mark Zuckerberg to be your mommy and your daddy, but also you have a real mom and dad, and your real mom and dad get to override the settings that they've demanded that Mark Zuckerberg put on, and you know and I know that a very large number of parents are going to do that because your parents put a phone in your hand, and the other name for that phone is called babysitter. Also, interestingly enough, while the settlement's got to be approved, they're going to have to actually meaningfully verify the actual age of the child whose account is being set up. Meaningful age verification. You can't just put in what your kid's age is. Now it's got to be verified. So your mommy and daddy named Mark Zuckerberg. Mark Zuckerberg is not the Trinity. He's the duality. He is the mother and the father, the mother begotten by the father, always there in existence. Well, you hope so. The father sometimes is absent in some houses. But Mark Zuckerberg, he's going to be your surrogate daddy, thanks to the states. And Mark Zuckerberg is going to have to make sure that you're not looking at social media because your mommy and your daddy gave you a phone and didn't set up parental controls because they don't want to talk to you. They want you to doom scroll your phone all day. And it's become a problem and kids are addicted and parents let it happen. And somehow it's Meta's fault. Oh, but they did an algorithm and the algorithm makes it addictive. No, what made it addictive is your mother and your father put it in your hand and didn't set controls and take it away from you. That's the actual problem here. And we got a bunch of mommies and daddies who are out there saying, Mark Zuckerberg turned my child into a phone addict. And they stare at their phone and they got bullied and they bullied others. And they were so upset and despondent because they saw other people go to parties because they stared at Instagram. And you didn't take the phone away and make them live in reality. No, no, you let them live on the phone. Oh, but you don't understand. I have two teenagers. I know exactly what you're talking about. And we set up parental control so they couldn't do it. And oh my gosh, it's somehow Mark Zuckerberg's fault. The nanny statism of these people, but on the upside for Meta, and by the way, full disclosure, I do own shares in Apple and Meta these days. The upside is that they got to help set the parameters, because you know what would happen. If this went to Washington, D.C., you would have Mitch McConnell's ghost writing the regulations with Harry Reid's ghost. And they would be interpreted through a bunch of liberals and progressives and conservatives and moderates and populists on Capitol Hill, none of whom actually know what the internet is or how it works. And they would be bound in perpetuity for the rest of all of our lives with rules set in the year of our Lord 2026, even when the technology evolves in the year 2100. I mentioned the story the other day that the Federal Reserve has to send Congress every single year a report on the $1 presidential coin. The $1 presidential coin, the Federal Reserve has to send Congress a report every single year on how the coin is doing and whether it's making profit or loss for the government. They haven't made the coin since 2011, but Congress hasn't changed the law demanding that a report be sent to them every year. And so the Federal Reserve has to send a report every year by law, though there is no coin to report on. If Congress were to write the laws to bind Meta, one, they wouldn't know what the heck they were talking about, and two, they would be bound for the next 300 years to a law that may become outdated as technology becomes outdated, and so at least this settlement over time will be updated and will expire in a number of years. Now, notably, Google and TikTok and Snapchat have been pretty quiet today. And the message from Meta and from the attorneys general is that they can come along with this deal or they can be sued themselves. The irony here is that Meta, whose shares are up almost 8% right now, Meta, by being the one to be sued and settle first, is essentially shaping the ground on which all of the other settlements will be had. It gives a competitive advantage to Meta, which is kind of brilliant when you think about it. And by the way, they can now wipe their hands of obligations. Kind of like this is a very, I would tie it into the cigarette litigation in the 1990s and the early 2000s with tobacco. The claim again is just that it was addictive and it was known to be addictive, et cetera, et cetera, et cetera, et cetera, as opposed to just stop smoking. But, oh, they can't because it's made an addiction. Well, maybe you shouldn't have started in the first place. No, no. So then what did the tobacco companies did? They settled. They put labels on their product telling you the product is going to kill you if you use it. They still sell it. And now they've moved on to nicotine patches and nicotine pouches and the like, and they're still selling you nicotine. And these companies are still paying dividends and they're still good companies, and they set the parameters of their own defeat. Meta has done the same thing. They've set the parameters, not of their own defeat, but they've set the parameters of the defeat for YouTube and TikTok and Snapchat and all the other social media outlets as well, which again gives them a competitive advantage. I find the whole thing ridiculous. I gotta acknowledge, I find the entire thing ridiculous. I think it's stupid. I understand why Meta settled, because they would have been raked over the coals by a jury. More and more, these sorts of juries are just looking at as lotteries for people. It's like personal injury law. It's why tort reform is so necessary, is people are suing, hoping to win the lottery. And a lot of juries are like, well, life sucks right now. Let's give this guy $1 million and make him happy. And they're just the happy fairies. They come along and sprinkle happiness by giving you huge settlements against companies they decide have deep pockets, and they don't care about the employees of the companies and the fallout from it. But at least here, Meta's been able to set the terms of the settlement. And in setting the terms of the settlement, will be impacting all of their competitors in a way that probably gives Meta competitive advantage. And the bottom line punchline irony of all of this is, in spite of doing all of these things, in spite of making sure kids under 18 can't access their platforms between midnight and 6 a.m., kids can't get notifications on their phones during the weekday at school, kids have to have real legitimate age verification, all these sorts of things, the irony is that Parents can opt out of all of it and let their kids just have at it 24/7, 365, notifications and all, because the parents are in charge, and you know and I know a whole lot of parents are going to do that because, God forbid, they actually parent their child when they could just be their child's cool friend.
1: Honest.
0: Putting your trust in me to tell you what's going on.
1: Transparent.
0: I need you to know this from the bottom of my heart.
1: Giving you the information without the noise.
0: My job isn't to tell you what you want to hear, it's to tell you the truth.
1: It's the Eric Erickson Show. Now, the three big things you need to know, powered by Mark Spain Real Estate.
2: Actor Tim Curry is dead at the age of 80. Curry, best known for his role as Dr. Frankenfurter in the Rocky Horror Picture Show. TMZ reports Curry had been dealing with health issues for years and passed away Tuesday night. He's also known for his role as Pennywise in 1990's It and as the hotel clerk Mr. Hector in Home Alone 2, Lost in New York. Former presidents honoring the life and legacy of country music icon Dolly Parton. Former presidents Clinton, Obama, Bush, and President Trump all issued statements praising the impact the singer had on society, culture, and the nation. President Trump says the U.S. blockade of the Strait of Hormuz is working. Speaking on the Glenn Beck program, Trump said Iran is in a very bad spot. Trump added he doesn't believe Iran's new Ayatollah is dead, but he thinks he was seriously wounded in U.S. strikes.
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0: 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I'm a big fan of them. 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If you've got anyone in your family that is into golf and you need a great gift for them, the Golfers Journal is it. And then they get involved in something called the Broken Tee Society by being a subscriber. And you get access to exclusive golf courses around the country, courses that no human being gets into unless they're a member of the course or you've subscribed to the Golfers Journal. And you enter one of their lotteries. It's a great thing. I go to some of the events. You'll see me at some of them. It's a ton of fun. Text golf to 33777. I'm back into golf lessons. Had my first one on Friday. I got to practice, but I can't today because I have to make cinnamon rolls tonight for you people on video. So if you're not following me on YouTube and Instagram, you should be. You can text ERIC, E-R-I-C-K, to 33777, and you can subscribe. I'll have a film crew at my house this evening. We're going to roll out 4 recipes. So I'm doing the cinnamon rolls, the ginger snap recipe I have. It's fall coming. My taco soup recipe, which is the easiest recipe on planet Earth to make. And then the ham sliders that I serve the guys on Sundays on the front porch. And if these become successful and they get some traction, we'll start doing like a monthly roundup. And then maybe I can make my kitchen remodel tax deductible since it'll also be business expense and not have to pay so much for it. So I'm using a company called Frugal Kitchens Atlanta. They save you money. They do it right. They essentially put everything together out of the house and then you're only out of your kitchen 5 days. They come in and then because of the way they do it, it saves money. But it's still kind of pricey, and we're about to go through it, and my wife is so excited because she, who made me kill Joey, she made me murder Joey. That was the name of my starter back during COVID. Had to pour Joey down the sink. She now has a starter, and she makes sourdough everything. And she told me I was going to make us all fat if I did sourdough. And now what do you think she's doing? But the English, my wife makes English muffins fresh on a weekly basis. And man, you put a little peanut butter on those, toast them in the toaster. Holy cow, they're fantastic. And she really wants marble or quartz countertops to knead her dough on. I'm sure you all want her to know. We're about to get a kitchen upgrade. It's going to be phenomenal. And until then, I'm going to start my kitchen cooking series. So you got to subscribe, YouTube or ERIC, to just text ERIC, E-R-I-C-K, to 33777, YouTube and Instagram, and you'll be able to do it. 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
1: 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Orlando's news, weather, and traffic starts now.
2: Good afternoon. 1 o'clock here at WDBO. Our top story, Meta is reaching a roughly $17 billion settlement in its federal trial regarding addictive designs for children.
13: The deal comes in a landmark trial that was originally expected to last longer than a month, with Meta agreeing to implement safety features designed to protect children and teenagers. Although the company that owns Facebook and Instagram denies allegations, people know the impact of social media.
14: Some of the things that they see on social media, it is weird. It's terrifying. It's creepy.
15: I feel like social media low-key has affected a lot of my mental health. I feel like that's made me like a lot more insecure and like more like wanting to compare myself.
13: New Jersey Governor Mikey Sherrill says as a mom of four kids, she's seen firsthand the harm it can do, adding she won't stop fighting big tech until all companies follow suit. I'm Natalie Migliori.
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17: I'm Channel 9 Eyewitness News meteorologist Daniel McFarland, and we are watching some decent rain chances for the later half of the day. More details coming up.
2: I'm Laurel Lee, 91 degrees, mostly sunny right now in Orlando. Continuing our team coverage, former Groveland Police Chief Sean Ramsey, no longer employed by the city of Groveland, according to an internal message sent to city employees on Tuesday.
18: The city plans to bring in a third-party interim police chief to review the department's operations, policies, and finances, and provide recommendations within 90 days. City official Timothy Maslow announced that Kevin Carroll will serve as interim public safety director and Deputy Armando Loney will serve as acting police chief. Maslow says the city does not otherwise comment on personnel matters. There is a public records request for documents concerning Ramsey's departure. There is a public records request for documents concerning Ramsey's departure, and we'll share more details once the records are received and reviewed. Isaac Abdel Messiah, WDBO News.
2: Actor Tim Curry has died.
19: Curry, born in the UK in 1946, was best known for his roles in iconic films such as Rocky Horror Picture Show, It, Clue, and Annie. The actor got his start in acting in the West End in London and has received 3 Tony nominations and an Emmy nod during his decades-long career in the industry. In 2015, Curry received a Lifetime Achievement Award at the Actors Fund Tony Awards viewing party. He was 80. Jessica Battisti, WDBO News.
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3: I'm Channel 9 Eyewitness News meteorologist Damon McFarland. We are tracking some decent rain chances for the later part of today, and high temperatures reaching below 90s across the area. Heavy rain will be our main threat for the next few days, and rain chances overall will be increasing by this weekend. For Channel 9 Eyewitness News, I'm meteorologist Damon McFarland.
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4: I-4 eastbound exiting to World Drive, a disabled tractor trailer blocking the right lane along the off-ramp. I-4 eastbound entering from Sand Lake, a disabled vehicle blocking the right lane along the on-ramp. No other trouble spots on the expressway, still dealing with a crash Colonial at John Young, a crash Rouse at Colonial, a crash John Young at Conroy. From the WTBO Traffic Center, I'm Rito Grant.
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0: Greetings, America. It is Eric Erickson. The phone number is 877-973-7425. I'll get the phone calls here in a little bit. We just got stuff to cover. I want to... So there is a disturbing event that has happened. And so if you, by the way, speaking of disturbing events, you don't want to see the footage of the mudslide on the Chinese Nepalese border. You don't need to go get that in your head. That it's nightmare fuel. There are people who thought it was AI at first. There are a lot of dead people in China and Nepal today. They don't even know what caused it. It was not what you think of. It was disaster flick footage of just a multi-story high, probably five-story high wall of mud. You see people walking down the street and they suddenly turn and run for their lives and none of them make it. Just terrible natural disaster. And that is not the horrific thing we must talk about. And I'm sorry. I'm sorry. Let me get through this story and we'll pull back and lift up and get up into the sunshine. The other day, I think it was Sunday in Atlanta, Georgia. As I mentioned the other day, there's a thing in Atlanta called the Beltline. The Beltline is an abandoned rail easement. And they dug up the train track. They put sidewalk down, and now it is a walking path through the city of Atlanta, through the trees that goes from the north to the south end of the city. You can walk all over. It's wonderful. Property values have gone up. New restaurants have been built on the Beltline. They have big events. Now some idiot has decided they want to put some sort of people moving like train on it after getting rid of the train tracks. I'm hoping they decide to abandon that idea. It's a walking path. People bike, people walk, people rollerblade, people skate. People love it in the city. It's provided this green space for community activity in the city, but obviously it attracts homeless people. Over the weekend, a man named Jonathan Hamby, suffering from mental illness, stood on the Beltline and stabbed a man in the neck, killing him. The man bled out, covered the Beltline sidewalk in blood, and died at the hospital. I want to read for you the statement from the Hamby family. Y'all listen to this. This is going to make you mad. It's going to raise your blood pressure. To the community, neighbors, and leadership, we are writing this letter with a profound sense of heartbreak, grief, and accountability. Yesterday, a horrific act of violence shattered our community on the Atlanta Beltline. The pain inflicted upon the victim, their family, and every person who witnessed or was impacted by this tragedy is immeasurable. As the family of the suspect, Jonathan Hamby, we want to say directly to the victim's family and all of Atlanta, we are deeply, unreservedly sorry. Our family is trapped in an agonizing reality of knowing that we spent years desperately fighting a broken system to prevent this exact tragedy from happening. Jonathan lives with a severe mental illness that causes active psychosis. In Jonathan's reality, he is under constant, terrifying attack from bystanders who are simply walking near him. He cannot rationally process the world, nor can he recognize his own illness, a clinical reality known as anosognosis, which affects up to 50% of individuals with severe schizophrenia or bipolar disorders. Because of this, court orders instructing him to simply take his medication or follow rules are impossible for his compromised brain to execute. The question our community is asking is entirely justified. Why was a convicted felon with over 30 arrest cycles on the street, and why did he have a weapon? This is a question our family has been asking for years. Jonathan was on the street because our current legal system relies on a revolving door of short-term incarceration rather than long-term structural intervention. Jonathan has a history of over 30 prior arrests, and a majority of these as individual acts should have served as a high-risk warning to officials. Friends, I need you to listen to the next part, because it is not going to be easy for some of you to hear. And I need to, again, paint the picture of this for you. Jonathan Hamby, two men walked down the sidewalk where Jonathan Hamby stood, and he perceived that they were there to attack him. And he told them, stop, don't come any closer, leave me alone. Well, they weren't coming towards him. They were walking past him. And he yelled at them to stop, don't come any closer to me. And they weren't coming closer to him, but he, in his mind, perceived that they were. And so he went towards them, and he stabbed one of them in the neck and killed the man. He had over 30 prior arrests, and they kept letting him out of jail. And I arrive now, having set the stage for you on what happened, with this from his family, from their statement. He recently, Jonathan, recently took a 3-foot samurai saber into a Chamblee, Georgia elementary school under the delusional premise that the act was required because he needed to charge his cell phone. He took a 3-foot samurai sword into an elementary school because he needed to charge his cell phone. The system treated this clear high-risk warning sign as a standard misdemeanor, jailed, released, put back on the street without care. During these prior arrest cycles, our family begged courts to intervene. We did not ask the courts to strip Jonathan of his humanity. We asked for a legal mechanism to step in and save him and the community from his delusions. We begged the courts to establish a structured decision-making plan. A structured decision-making plan is a framework society already uses successfully to protect individuals with advanced dementia or Alzheimer's. When a medical condition strips a person of their executive functioning, the law allows a willing, accountable family unit to step in and manage high-risk decisions. For Jonathan, a structured decision-making plan would have legally empowered our family to prevent him from purchasing weapons, secure housing for him, and enforce treatment compliance before a crisis occurs. Instead, the courts repeatedly dismissed our pleas, citing strict legal thresholds regarding immediate danger. A man is dead because our society failed the person with mental illness. Years ago, we shut down the institutions. There is a mental institution 30 minutes from me in Milledgeville, Georgia. I am from Jackson, Louisiana. Those of you listening right now in Baton Rouge and Lafayette, you might know where Jackson is. There was a play one time called Going to Jackson. Jackson is the home of the state mental institution. I could see it from my house. I could see the dome over the trees. I could hear the whistle at noon. At night, you could hear, when I was small, the mental patients howling at the moon. There aren't any there anymore for the most part. They've put them all in communities, community placement. The state has failed our mental patients and our society because the state has allowed the mentally ill to roam free. our homelessness problem is a feral drug user and mental illness problem, not a homeless problem. Jonathan was largely homeless. He had a family who wanted to help him, but Jonathan didn't know he needed the help because Jonathan had a problem that affects 50% of people with schizophrenia or bipolar disorder where they don't know they have schizophrenia or bipolar disorder. And so they don't take the medicines because they don't believe they need the medicines because they believe the medicines are an attack on them to separate them from reality. And in reality, it's to bring them back to reality. He was under constant terrifying belief that people were always trying to attack him. He went to an elementary school just a week or so ago with a 3-foot sword because he needed to charge his cell phone. Society is failing the mentally ill and doing so in the name of compassion. There's got to be a better way. Too many of these people are living on the streets where they're a danger to themselves and others. The long-term lockdown facilities have been abandoned because the federal government, because of progressive policies in the 70s and the early 80s, decided that it was inhumane to lock someone up for the rest of their life who had mental illness. No. You actually gave them a life with a bed and a roof over them and 3 warm meals a day. And you kept them from hurting themselves. Jonathan Hamby is now going to go to prison. He's not going to get the death penalty because he's mentally ill. But he'll finally get the help that he needed. The tragic irony is Jonathan Hamby is now going to get the treatment that he has needed for years because he finally murdered someone. Dolly Parton died at 80, loved her neighbors. She rebuilt homes and hospitals. She funded treatment for people who were addicted and treatment who had mental illness. She did it out of her own pocket. She loved her neighbor. I would submit to you that a state that allowed Jonathan Hamby to live on the streets, a threat to himself and to others, didn't really love him. We have perverted love as a society, and we have convinced ourselves that forcing people to get help isn't loving them. Because we're supposed to love them as they are, how they are. We're supposed to love Jonathan Hamby as a schizophrenic and make it his superpower. As we've convinced fat people that there's nothing wrong with being fat and they don't need to lose weight until they die of a heart attack. It's fat shaming to tell someone they need to get in better shape and lose weight. It's cruel to force a insane person into a facility where they get 3 meals a day and a bed and treatment so that they're no longer insane. And if they can't be made uninsane, they're left there for their own protection and others. We have perverted our social system where we have allowed the crazy people to kill people and only then do we give them help. This man went into an elementary school with a 3-foot-long samurai saber because he thought he needed it in order to charge his cell phone and that he had to charge his cell phone in the school. And that was not a wake-up call for society, and the judges gave him a pass and he was back on the street within 48 hours without any care. We failed Jonathan Hamby as a society, and Jonathan Hamby killed a man as a result. This happens in every one of the 50 states. And all of the facilities where we could put people like Jonathan Hamby are decaying and dilapidated and closed down, when maybe we should be reopening these facilities and putting people like Jonathan there, not to protect us from him, but to protect him from himself.
1: Those who love him, listen to find out what he's going to say next. Those who disagree with him, also listen to see what he's going to say next. It's the Eric Erickson Show. Now, the 3 big things you need to know, powered by Mark Spain Real Estate.
2: Baseball's hottest team will try to extend its winning streak into double digits tonight. The Kansas City Royals have won 9 in a row going into their game against the Blue Jays in Toronto. KC enters today 8 games behind the Cleveland Guardians for the final AL wildcard spot. Senator Darlene Graham will be on November's ballot as South Carolina's Republican nominee for U.S. Senate. She defeated Representative Ralph Norman in Tuesday's runoff election. The family of Alex Preddy is calling for answers from the Trump administration during a January crackdown on immigration in Minnesota. Witnesses say that they saw the ICU nurse recording immigration officers with his cell phone while trying to help up a woman who had been pushed down before he was shot by two officers.
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3: In 1969, the United States achieved the extraordinary, landing a man on the moon. Neil Armstrong's first steps marked a defining moment in history, powered by American innovation and determination. And it showed the world that when this nation sets a goal, there's no limit to how far it can go. I'm Scott Inez, and that's your America 250 moment on WDBO, Orlando's news and talk.
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1: 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It's going to be a fun night with stories you've never heard that aren't safe for radio. They're not kid friendly or mother approved. Be advised. It's going to be a ton of fun. The SPLC chief, you know, that we're doing this prosecution of the SPLC because it turns out that they have been using their money to fund the neo-Nazi groups they claim were on the rise. Well, they're on the rise because the SPLC is allegedly funding them. And, well, the chief, who was also having a relationship with one of the neo-Nazi guys, didn't show up for court. This thing, I think the Trump administration has gotten them. And the reason I believe that the Trump administration has gotten them is because of how quiet the left is. Originally, the original claim by the left in defense of the Southern Poverty Law Center was that the SPLC was not funding and propping up these groups, but was just making their events possible so the whole world could see what they were doing. And they've gone very quickly quiet as the rest of the allegations came out. One of the funny things Todd Blanche did, the acting attorney, well, now he's the official attorney general, was he dribbled out the allegations and the left blew them all up and tried to spin them. And then he added the rest of the allegations that completely undermined the spin. It was very well done as these people keep being exposed. Now, when you expose yourself in your shower, you don't want to suddenly have a cascade of cold water, which if you have teenagers in your house, like the Erickson's do, they get in the shower and they take long showers, particularly if you have a daughter with long hair, and then you're out of hot water and you got to wait for the water tank to refill and the power bill to go up. 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
3: Good afternoon. 1:30 here at WDBO. Our top story, Meta agrees to a roughly $17 billion settlement with dozens of states that have joined a lawsuit accusing the company of trying to get children addicted to its platforms and illegally collecting the personal data of children. California Attorney General Rob Bonta claims states didn't have to give anything up to reach the deal.
4: We, if you will, overperformed in our settlement and delivered more results to children and families and parents across the country than we could have got potentially in our litigation.
3: Meta has also agreed to add child safety measures to its social media platforms, which the California Attorney General said will make it in the coming months. Meta said it was an absolute imperative to protect teens on its platforms and called on other tech companies to add similar safety measures.
2: This is
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6: I'm Channel 9 Eyewitness News meteorologist Daniel McFarland, and we are watching some decent rain chances for the later half of the day. More details coming up.
3: I'm Laurel Lee, 91 degrees, mostly sunny right now in Orlando. Continuing our team coverage, a deadly flash flood and mudslide in Nepal has killed scores of peoples and left hundreds of others missing, including three Americans. The death toll rising. Here's ABC's Lama Hassan.
7: The rescue operation is underway. Where this took place near the border with China is a popular destination with tourists. And according to the Nepalese Tourism Board, nearly 400 tourists are missing. The army has urged people to remain on high alert and to stay in safe places.
3: Efforts continue to slow a fast-moving fire in Nevada. Fox Weather meteorologist Robert Ray has the latest from Reno.
5: 85% containment on the Hawk Fire in Reno, Nevada. But unfortunately, over 15,000 acres have been scorched. No casualties, thankfully, but nearly 50 structures in total ruin and investigations going on. They're looking at how this fire was started. They know that it was human-caused, whether it was intentional or accident. Officials asking anyone with information to reach out to Reno Police or Sheriff's Office. In Reno, Nevada, Robert Ray, Fox Weather.
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6: I'm Channel 9 Eyewitness News meteorologist Daniel McFarland. We are tracking some decent rain chances for the later part of today, and high temperatures reaching below 90s across the area. Heavy rain will be our main threat for the next few days, and rain chances overall will be increasing by this weekend. For Channel 9 Eyewitness News, I'm meteorologist Daniel McFarland.
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12: I-4 east and westbound largely moving at speed through Orlando. There is one trouble spot, though. I-4 eastbound exiting the World Drive, a disabled tractor trailer blocking the right lane along the off-ramp. A crash along

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1: My people, I am delighted to have you here with me. It's 877-973-7425. Should you wish to be on the program, I would like to praise the Southeastern, SEC, because they have now joined the Big Ten and said you can't come back from the NFL. The Big Ten released a statement after the SEC said, yeah, we're not really sure. We need Congress to do something. The Big Ten came out and said, nope. If you go to professional sports, you can't come back to college. This is about the future, not the past. And yesterday, the SEC came out and said same thing. If you go to any professional sport, if you go to football, basketball, women's basketball, which apparently is a thing, those big ones that they named, they didn't do baseball in the statement from what I saw. But if you leave college and you go to professional sports, you can't come back to college sports. You can come back to college, you just can't come back to college sports. Good for them for doing this. Stanley Druckenmiller is a billionaire investor. He's a former hedge fund manager, former chairman of Duquesne Capital. He has, over the years, made a lot of money. He's even managed money for George Soros. He was born in Pittsburgh. He went to Bowdoin College and University of Michigan. He worked with Lawrence Lindsay for a while, who was an economic policy advisor to George W. Bush. He dropped out of a PhD program. He became an analyst for Pittsburgh National Bank. And over the years, Druckenmiller has made a lot of money. A lot of money. One of the people that Stanley Druckenmiller mentored early on, one of the men who himself became extremely wealthy under the tutelage of Stanley Druckenmiller, is a man you know as the Secretary of the Treasury of the United States of America, Scott Bessent. Scott Bessent made a lot of his money under Stanley Druckenmiller. And so it is very notable that the man who taught Scott Bessent went to the Wall Street Journal yesterday to say that Scott Bessent is making a mistake as Treasury Secretary, and you should pay attention to it. Ironically, the people of the internet chose not to pay attention to what Druckenmiller has said, instead casting aspersions on the fact that he used a ghostwriter to write his piece, and that ghostwriter was probably Claude. He used AI to help him write his piece. And Druckenmiller's like, yep, it's a modern technology. I used it to help flesh out my points. Now, you should know a lot of my writing I write my piece myself and I run it through Claude, tell Claude to proofread it. And then I say, Claude, challenge me on my points. And Claude has been forcing me to write better lately. It's my writing. But lately, when it proofreads and stuff, it does change some words, and now it keeps failing in AI detection. I'm like, I wrote the piece. Claude's just a better proofreader than Grammarly. I canceled my Grammarly account because it's crap compared to Claude and even ChatGPT. Grammarly is terrible. Grammarly, interestingly enough, is better at commas than Claude and ChatGPT. But ChatGPT and Claude are better at everything else than commas compared to, and I'm a longtime user of the M-dash. Y'all, I went to law school. I am an OG M-dash semicolon and colon user. People keep seeing my writing. They're like, oh, you let AI write this. I said, I did not. I've been using the M-dash for decades. Going back to when I was a lawyer. People on the internet have far preferred to complain about Stanley Druckenmiller using AI to write his op-ed in the Wall Street Journal instead of actually paying attention to what he wrote, which is serious. And it's serious because this is the man who mentored Scott Bessent, who learned what he knows about Wall Street from Druckenmiller. And I have said to you on the radio that I am convinced that if Scott Bessent had his druthers, he would not be doing what he's doing, but he's doing what he's doing because he's working for Donald Trump and he's trying to do what he can.

0: to mitigate the fallout of some of the policies he disagrees with. Bessent is an original antagonist to tariffs and now defends them on a regular basis because he's the Treasury Secretary. It's not his opinion. It's the president's opinion that matters. This is Druckenmiller. The Treasury Department announced on August 19th that it would double the size of its long-dated bond buybacks from $2 billion to at least $4 billion per operation aimed at the 10 to 30-year sector and running from September 9th through November 4th. The announcement came after the 30-year yield had touched a 19-year high. Yields fell within minutes. By the next afternoon, they had round-tripped to levels above where they started. The market's verdict was swift and correct. This wasn't liquidity management, it was price management, and a mistake for larger, far larger than $4 billion suggests. Treasury's announcement gave the game away. It justified the larger operations as liquidity support in sectors with consistent strong sponsorship from market participants. But strong sponsorship is the definition of a healthy working market. There were no failed auctions, no dealer balance sheet seizures, no forced unwinds, nothing resembling Treasuries in March 2020 or UK gilts in September 2022, the sort of genuine dysfunctional episodes that justify official action. Volatility was contained and trading was orderly, not a malfunction, but the machine doing its job. Consider what the machine was pricing. Inflation is 3 to 4% and has been above the Fed's target since 2021. Unemployment is 4.1%. Full employment by any definition. The deficit is running near 6% of gross domestic product. A number America has never before produced in peacetime at full employment. The national debt crossed $40 trillion the same week Treasury intervened. Net interest will exceed $1.1 trillion this fiscal year, more than the defense budget. The 10-year yield, even after the summer sell-off, sits at or below the economy's nominal growth rate. That means a borrower, the federal government, running 6% deficits at full employment with above-target inflation still funds itself at roughly the rate its economy grows. Historically, that configuration is accommodative, not restrictive of financial conditions. The bond market wasn't being a vigilante, as some would argue. It was being a pushover that's finally begun to clear its throat, and Treasury moved to quiet even that. I spent 5 decades trading on a simple premise. Markets aggregate information no committee possesses, and prices are how the information reaches decision makers. The long-term Treasury yield is the most important price in the world. It is also the only fiscal disciplinarian the U.S. has. Neither party will run on entitlement reform. Both have spent the past decade expanding commitments while ignoring arithmetic. Democracies don't repair their finances because a budget office publishes a table. They repair them only when the cost of an action becomes visible and immediate, and when mortgage rates bite, when auctions tail, when the political price of a rising long bun finally exceeds the political price of touching spending. Every basis point of artificial yield suppression is a subsidy to procrastination. Suppress long-term rates, sugarcoat the interest cost projections, shrink the apparent urgency, and let incumbents assure voters the debt is someone else's problem. Now, this is where he ends it. What should happen is straightforward. Return buybacks to their stated purpose. Small, scheduled, off-the-run liquidity operations announced at quarterly refundings, never off-cycle responses to yield levels. Term out the debt honestly and pay the price the market sets. If the 30-year must trade at 5.5% to clear, this isn't a crisis, it's an invoice. Then do the only thing that durably lowers long-term yields, address the primary deficit. Reform entitlements gradually and honestly through means testing, index changes, eligibility adjustments phased in over decades so that the burden is shared across generations instead of dumped on the youngest. The reward is enormous. A credible fiscal package would do more for the long end of the curve than a buyback program 1,000 times its size. Governments defending prices against fundamentals always lose. The only variable is how much they spend before conceding. The U.S. shouldn't put itself on the wrong side of that trade, not with the most important price in the world, and not when that price is trying to say the one thing Washington most needs to hear. Let the bond market speak. Let the bond market speak. What is all this about? I keep using this analogy, and I'm going to keep using it. in front of you are two buckets, the government bucket and the private sector bucket. You can put your in the government bucket and get a guaranteed 5.5% rate of return on your dollar. You can put it in the private sector bucket and you might make 10%, you might make 20%, you might lose it all. There's no guarantee, there's risk. You put the money in the public sector bucket, you get guarantee, full faith and credit of the United States. You put it in the private sector, you might become rich beyond rich, but you might lose it all. A lot of people put their money in the government bucket, and what happens is the government bucket fills up with money, the government bucket grows, and the private bucket shrinks. Our private sector shrinks as the government sector grows. As the bonds continue to roll in from the government, as the national debt continues to get bigger, we shrink the private sector, and then we have to try to tax a shrinking pot of the private sector just to sustain the government bucket and pay back those bonds at 5.5%, 6%, wherever they are. And when the 10-year yield gets high, the mortgage rates go up and you're priced out of your home. You become renters dependent on rent. You can't buy a house. We have seeded this disaster in large part because of entitlements. We could reform those entitlements, but nobody wants to reform the entitlements. How do you reform the entitlements? Well, you start means testing them. Everybody pays in, but those who have millions of dollars in retirement savings, they don't get as much Social Security. And those who are under 40, they get a split payment. Some of it goes into the private sector to index match the S&P 500, and the rest of it gets to pay in the current rate of Social Security on those who are already there. And still, that partial payment into the private sector over time generates more money for that person than the public sector does. And to some degree, you grow the private sector by splitting the entitlement money into the private sector and the public sector together. There are ways to grow. Unfortunately, we're headed to a point where taxes are going to go up on everybody. Taxes are going to go up. We're strangling the private sector economy by growing the government the way we are. There's no restraint. We know entitlements can be fixed, and those entitlements will actually be able to rein in some of the spending so that the economy can grow again. And when the economy starts growing again, we can then fix other aspects of the national debt and begin paying it down. But nobody in Washington wants to do this. Donald Trump has said he does not want to touch entitlements. He understands it's the third rail of politics. You can't do it. Somebody's going to have to. And unfortunately, we're getting to a point where we're going to have to wait for the crisis to arrive to fix it. And by then, it is not going to be good for any of us. And that's the problem. No one has a vision for the future. No one has a vision for fixing things. They will stare into the dark abyss, knowing what is coming, and wait for it to come for them as opposed to trying to take it on. 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
2: Today is National Dog Day, an annual day recognizing our canine family members. 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National Dog Day also recognizes the contributions service dogs make to keep people safe. Flags across the country flying at half staff in honor of Dolly Parton. President Trump made that order for the iconic country music star. Trump posted on his Truth Social platform in her honor, calling her death a true loss for millions of people. Montana police say 8 people are dead after a gunman opened fire at a house in Billings and then set it on fire. Police say a woman, her 4 children, parents, and grandmother were found dead Sunday night. A man who was found outside the home had a self-inflicted gunshot wound and died later at the hospital.
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0: The phone number is 877-973-7425. Should you wish to be on the program, I would be very, very happy to have you. Oh, my. No, no, no, not gonna. No, no, not gonna read that. No, we found our first Christian nationalist to insist that Dolly Parton didn't go to heaven. That guy is going to get in all sorts of trouble, given who he is. All right, I have to tell you my happy news of the day. Brace yourself for this one. September 9th, put it on your calendar. It is the happiest day of the year for me. It's the day the new iPhones are unveiled. Apple has just announced it. Surprise and shine, says the announcement. We'll see what they actually, what's coming. I'm assuming that there's going to be new iPhones, obviously. Probably a new Apple TV, obviously. They're a little behind there. I need a new one. I've been holding off. Apple goodness. So back in the day, just so you all know, back in the day, I was the guy whose job was when Rush Limbaugh was on radio on Apple days to text him the updates so he could watch, he could do his show and then during commercial break turn over and see my text messages of all of the stuff. I don't think I was the only one doing it to him, but it was my job. And for a very long time, Rush and I would rush, no pun intended, to see who got the new iPhone first. And then, because he had more money than me, he put someone on payroll and their job was to stay up until 3 o'clock in the morning. Because they went on sale at midnight California time. And so I would have to get my butt out of bed and sit in front of my computer and hit refresh. And he paid someone to do it. So he was always beating me. One time he sent me one as kind of a ha-ha, I beat you sort of thing. Because I overslept and completely missed the window. So he sent me one. But yes, the Apple events have special meaning in my life, not just because I'm a huge Apple geek and I love Apple stuff, but for years on the days the iPhone came out, and for a while it was the Macworld show, I would be on my computer and on my phone texting Rush during his show while he was speaking. I would be listening to him and watching the events at the same time. And so I just always kind of get excited. It makes me think of the many happy memories with Rush over the years, being both of us massive Apple fans. I miss him. And these events are just a reminder of a great friendship with a great guy. 877-973-7425. 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
1: 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Orlando's news, weather, and traffic starts now.
2: 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You know what that means? Now is your chance to win WDBO Pays Your Bills. 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M-U-S-I-C. Music. Right now for your chance at $1,000. Our top story, Meta agrees to a roughly $17 billion settlement with dozens of states that have joined a lawsuit accusing the company of trying to get children addicted to its platforms and illegally collecting personal data of children. California Attorney General Rob Bonta says his attention now shifts to other platforms.
10: We're continuing our fight across social media, including our litigation against TikTok. And we'll continue to demand better from all parts of this industry.
2: Meta also agreed to add child safety measures to its social media platform. Meta has said it is an absolute imperative to protect teens on its platforms and called on other tech companies to add similar safety measures.
11: This is WDBO,
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13: I'm Channel 9 Eyewitness News meteorologist Daniel McFarland, and we are watching some decent rain chances for the later half of the day. More details coming up.
2: I'm Laurel Lee. It is currently 91 degrees, mostly sunny right now in Orlando. Continuing our team coverage, Target shares fell nearly 4% Tuesday after backlash over a potentially offensive Halloween costume.
14: The company apologized for the costume Monday, a children's clown outfit that some say evoked racist minstrel stereotypes, and pulled it from shelves and online sales. The stock fell as much as 5% during the day's trading. Tejal Patel, the director of Target shareholder SOC Investment Group, said the costume controversy is another example in a chain of events where Target has lost trust with its consumer base. I'm Mark Neufeld.
2: A former San Diego Charger has invented a football helmet designed to reduce concussions.
15: Carlos Bradley played with the Chargers from 1981 to 1985. He says he's now on a mission to improve safety with a specialized helmet cover to change the game. Bradley's safer helmet cover is made of polyurethane. It attaches directly under the helmet and absorbs kinetic energy caused by hard hits. He says the design targets the most vulnerable areas of a player's head, the side and back. A 2024 high school study revealed that utilizing the safer helmet cover reduced the overall risk of concussions by 48%. I'm Tammy Trujillo.
2: Remember to tap the WDBO Pays Your Bills button in the WDBO app right now and enter the word music, M-U-S-I-C. 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
13: I'm Channel 9 Eyewitness News meteorologist Damon McFarland. We are tracking some decent rain chances for the later part of today, and high temperatures reaching the low 90s across the area. Heavy rain will be our main threat for the next few days, and rain chances overall will be increasing by this weekend. For Channel 9 Eyewitness News, I'm meteorologist Daniel McFarland.
3: 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Triple Team Traffic.
21: I-4 eastbound exiting to World Drive. A disabled tractor trailer continuing to block the right lane along the off-ramp. A crash on the turnpike northbound before I-4 already off to the right shoulder. Other expressways crash-free. A crash 414 westbound before OBT blocking the right lane. A crash Colonial at Mills. A crash W.D. Judge at John Young. A crash Oak Ridge at OBT. From the WDBO Traffic Center, I'm Rito Grant.
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0: America. I love you. I hope you're well. The phone number is 877-973-7425. If you want to be on the program, you're allowed to call in. I got to talk to you about your money, not my money. Although, I guess my money too. Heather Long, the chief economist for Navy Federal Credit Union, has pointed this out on social media today as new data comes out. Americans are struggling to save right now. The personal savings rate rose slightly in July to 3%. That's up from 2.6% in June, but it's one of the lowest saving rates in American history. Only lower before the Great Recession and the revenge spending period of 2022 when everybody was coming out of lockdown. The bottom line is that there's not a lot of cushion for middle and lower class, lower income Americans. Americans are not saving money right now. Some of them are living paycheck to paycheck. However, there is a very related story in Bloomberg today. Here's the headline: Crafts and Hobbies Are Winning the Battle for Americans' Paychecks. Pastime categories as a share of U.S. good consumption is at a record, beating pandemic highs. In her Queens, New York apartment, Helena Salarini is surrounded by alphabet beads, metal pliers, yarn, rolls of nylon cords purchased from Michaels and Amazon. The 62-year-old retired nanny dedicates much of her free time and money, over $1,000 in a year, to creating trinkets she gives away at concerts. Her pastime has gotten more expensive, but it's worth it, she says. That's what brings me real joy. Salarini is among those fueling a boom in old-fashioned offline hobbies that have helped bolster consumer spending at a time of anxiety about high prices and wars abroad. The splurge is showing in national data. Hobby categories as a share of overall goods consumption at a record, at the highest on record, beating even the pandemic record. In the monthly retail sales report, spending at sporting goods, hobby, musical instrument, and bookstores rose 10% in July. The renewed interest in activities such as needlework isn't confined to one generation. Car data compiled by PNC Financial Services Group for Bloomberg shows year-over-year growth in hobby spending in every month since April 2025. The increase in the past year outpaced discretionary spending overall and spanned across all generations, from Gen Z to baby boomers. The PNC figures suggest consumers of all ages are making more room for pastimes in their budget. In interviews, hobbyists who picked up golfing, junk journaling, or crafting say they're willing to cut elsewhere or dip into their savings. The trade-off is visible in Salarini's refrigerator. To preserve her spending on crafts, she buys fewer kinds of fruit and cheese. She exercises with YouTube videos instead of a gym membership. Pastimes from old times have found a new following among the young. Sophie Spicer, 25-year-old New York publicist, estimates she spends $300 a month on sticker subscriptions, stationery purchases, crafting events. More than half goes towards mail clubs like Sticky Club and smaller independent stationery creators that send postcards and other paper goods directly to her door. Lately, Spicer has gravitated towards stickers featuring nostalgic characters from Hello Kitty, Monchichi, Miffy, and Muffins. The purchases feed her interest in junk journaling, a mix of scrapbooking, collage, and dairy keeping. She attends gatherings that serve as both a source of new material and a place to meet others, and I am suddenly triggered. Lafia, are you still listening to me? Lafia is my oldest sister. This has meaning for her and me. And I need to address this with all of you, and this is a total tangent, and some of you don't care. When I was 6 years old, I took my first trip to Malaysia. And I was an adorable six-year-old. My halo was perfectly straight and shiny. I was an adorable child. And I was an angel. And I was on board MAS, Malaysian Air, flying from Dubai to Kuala Lumpur. And the stewardess, she gave me a Monchichi doll. It was like a little fuzzy monkey animal, and they had a cartoon. And I carried that Monchichi doll everywhere. We went to Penang. We stayed on the island. My father and I would go fishing. I learned to swim in the pool at the Holiday Inn in Penang while my parents danced. Yeah, my parents, they were one of those parental couples that if there was a band, they were on the dance floor dancing together. And I was in the pool swimming. I figured out swimming. And my Monchichi doll was there the whole time. I was six. And we got back home. I think that was the time where the plane had a malfunction and we had to land and we had to stay in Kuala Lumpur. And the president of Pakistan let us stay on his floor and he let me eat Toblerones and watch a zombie movie. The president of Pakistan did, before he was blown up with the American ambassador on his plane. True story. And then we got back to Dubai. And my Monchichi disappeared. And one day we went for a walk on the beach at the Persian Gulf, wherein a certain oldest mean redheaded sister pulled out a bald and shaved Monchichi and threw it into the Persian Gulf to my horror and nightmare fuel. And I have suppressed it until I just saw the word Monchichi. It's like, I remember I had one of those and my sister shaved it bald and threw it in the ocean because apparently I did something that made her mad. Now suddenly I'm into nostalgia too, aren't I? This woman's collecting stickers of Monchichis and none of you have any idea except you relieve the trauma of having a mean older sister. We get along great. But I saw it where it's like, I remember when this happened when I was a kid. Nonetheless, y'all, this young woman rarely goes to bars and clubs and spends little on alcohol. She's pulled back on restaurants and live entertainment. And instead, she has sticker books and collages and does stickers and collages. And one day, she will be childless. And her nieces and nephews will bury her and clean out her house of all of the junk past all the cats because you know she's going to become a cat lady. Growing up as the daughter of Chinese immigrants, Carolyn Duan was taught frugality was a necessity, but the 25-year-old San Francisco Bay Area native has given herself permission to splurge on crafting and knitting supplies, saving a bit less to spend on things like a $217 knitting needle kit. In the past, I was frugal. Not now. Brian Norris, who started running again after serving the Marines, is now a multi-marathoner, logging as many as 1,200 miles a year. The 37-year-old commercial real estate professional cycles through 8 pairs of sneakers, including $320 race shoes. The spending stretches beyond footwear. He paid $899 for a compression recovery system that covers both legs and spent $500 building an ice bath for recovery after long runs in the North Carolina heat. He should have gone to Georgia Spa Company. To save money, Norris now looks for Nike shorts at Marshall's. Over in College Park, Maryland, Rocky Shesh has redirected much of his discretionary spending to golf. Now, I get this. When the 28-year-old accountant said his biggest expense used to be gambling at casinos, but that's not as fun anymore. He recently paid $650 for a custom-fitted Callaway driver, nearly $300 for a launch monitor, which measures his shots as he practices into a net in the backyard. A bucket of balls at his local driving range costs $30. I get this guy. This guy and I could be friends. I get that one. But y'all, we're not saving money. We're spending on luxuries now. And here's the common tie to all of these things, whether people realize it or not, in the background, in the subconscious. People have a fatalism about tomorrow. So they're spending today. They're not storing up to spend tomorrow. There's no delayed gratification. By the way, I got to say, I'm preaching to the choir because I'm bad about this too. If I want something, I got the money, I buy it. And outside of what is just in my 401k growing, I am terrible about saving. And also, my buddy, David Nicholas, who helps me with some of my money, was telling me, you know, he's got a lot of people in his life that he manages their money. And until they're about 55, 56, they're not really saving extraordinarily because they got kids. They're paying for college, so their kids don't have student loan debts and all that. And they're just pushing off later in life the big savings. And that gives me encouragement because right now we're kind of in spending mode in my house. We got a new kitchen. We got to update. My son had a fender bender the other day. I got his car fixed. And there's a lot. And I would love to take my kids to Italy this coming year when my son graduates high school. Where's the savings go other than the automatic withdrawals into my 401k and Social Security, which isn't going to be there for me or my kids? But the underlying significance of this is that people are kind of giving up on tomorrow. They don't know what's going to happen tomorrow. There is an anxiety about the future, and it's spilling over into our behaviors today. It's spilling over into our behaviors in ways that are negatively impacting everybody. It's spilling over into ways that are causing Americans to live recklessly right now. And that's setting up a tomorrow that's going to be bad for all of us and cause more bailouts in the future. It's kind of a warning sign about social health. We already know that the pandemic bred mental health issues, but part of the spillover of those mental health issues right now is, like, I just want to have fun right now. I just want to have fun. I don't want to save money. I want to have fun now. I want to enjoy things now. Who knows what tomorrow's going to bring? It's kind of a twisting of the don't worry about tomorrow, it'll take care of itself. You're going to really start worried about tomorrow when you have nothing for tomorrow. There is a responsibility today that gives you joy tomorrow that people are starting to ignore because they want the pleasure now. And we are not saving money in the here and now. We're spending it all, and we're spending it on hobbies and crafts. And listen, I get the wanting to spend on golf, but I have put off getting refitted for golf clubs because, one, I suck, so there's no need, but, two, I got more important things to do with the money. My wife, I want you to know, my wife, God bless her, my wife knits, my wife sews, my wife crochets, my wife makes sourdough, my wife makes elaborate quilts. When Rush was going through chemo, my wife sent him a quilt. She said, your chemo is going to make you cold. Here's a quilt. And he used her quilt. She has friends who have lost children. She's turned their children's clothes into quilts. My wife is an incredible, talented quilt maker and knitter. I understand the money going to quilts. I joke all the time that I would be a billionaire right now, except all my money has gone to fabric for my wife. But there does come, friends, a kind of moment where you got to realize that you do have to put money in the storehouse today to earn some interest for tomorrow, so you can take care of yourself tomorrow. And Americans, a switch got flipped during COVID. A switch got flipped in all of our heads, and we got to figure out collectively as a society how to flip the switch back into place for us to no longer be so fretful of tomorrow that all we want to do is enjoy the pleasures of today, because eventually there will be no pleasure tomorrow for real, because we won't have the money to enjoy it unless we can reset our brains that it's all going to be okay again, because people are still in that disaster framework of what might happen tomorrow.
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2: LSU football coach Lane Kiffin was reportedly behind an effort by several NFL players to win a fifth year of college eligibility. According to CBS Sports, Kiffin urged several former players and their agents to file a lawsuit against the NCAA, seeking the extra year and the right to transfer into his program. Apopka has new affordable housing community. Southwick Commons offers nearly 200 one, two, and three-bedroom apartments. Residents can enjoy community amenities like swimming pools, playgrounds, gardens, business centers, and more. City officials say the development addresses the need for stable and dignified housing in Central Florida. President Trump taking a swipe at Canada amid a trade war between the two countries. Speaking on the Glenn Beck program, Trump said they have been ripping us off for years, and it was time to finally do something about it.
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3: In 1927, Charles Lindbergh made history, becoming the first to fly solo nonstop across the Atlantic, taking off in New York and landing in Paris. That moment helped spark public confidence in air travel. After World War II, aviation expanded rapidly, connecting cities, economies, and people around the world. I'm Isaac Abdel-Messiah, and that's your America 250 moment on WDBO, Orlando's news and talk.
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0: 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Taking the complicated and making it simple. 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
1: Hello, how are you? Well, this is Senator Darlene Graham of South Carolina.
2: People are moving to South Carolina in droves to get away from the blue state policies of the Democratic Socialist.
3: Yeah.
2: I remember you. Massachusetts, right? We cannot and must not allow Democratic Socialists to gain a foothold in our conservative state like South Carolina.
1: Now, I don't think the Socialists are going to, but better safe than sorry. I actually got to tell you, I was surprised a little bit that Darlene Graham won. Ralph Norman is a good guy, reliable conservative, and there isn't a massive wellspring of love for Lindsey Graham among the base of Republicans, but the president poured in millions and millions and millions of dollars. The entire GOP establishment lined up behind her. She outspent Norman. Hang on a second. I can tell you precisely because a friend of mine sent it to me last night how much money that he was outspent. Let's see. It was 13 to 1 spending the entire Republican Party against Ralph Norman, and she had a very well-equipped team. So the seat will be safely Republican. Ironically, it'll be a Graham-held seat for probably 50-plus years. That's remarkable. She'll be a fine, reliable Republican senator. I got a soft spot for Ralph Norman, but he backed Nikki Haley, South Carolina's own, in 2024 before Trump got into the race and didn't abandon Nikki, but has always been a supporter of the president. But that was a bridge too far for the president. So congratulations, Darlene Graham. She will definitely beat the Democrat. And what was it, Mike? Was it Mazie in Oklahoma won the Republican primary runoff there? He will be a fantastic candidate in the general election. The Democrats, by the way, went wackadoo far left Democratic Socialist, I think, in the Oklahoma Senate race. We got a Democratic nurse running who is like far, far, far left. They just like, why put up a serious candidate? This is part of the problem, though. It's like the Republicans in Colorado, they've just given up on picking serious candidates, which is a shame. They should at least give the Democrats a run for their money. Instead, what's the guy's last name? Marks, I think. Not kin to Carl. But he has a just weird, bizarre story. He's very much a kook. And the Republicans, instead of putting up a credible candidate in that race, decided to put up a kook for the Colorado governor's race. And it's not going to work for them. They're going to lose that race. And they would probably lose anyway. But this is the thing that both parties keep doing in states where they've given up. They pick kooks. They don't try to have a compelling message. 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
0: 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Orlando's news, weather, and traffic starts now.
3: Good afternoon. 2:30 here at WDBO. Our top story, Meta agrees to a roughly $17 billion settlement with dozens of states that sued, accusing the company of trying to get children addicted to its platforms and illegally collecting the personal data of children. California Attorney General Rob Bonta touts the settlement as a win for states.
5: I'm glad that with this proposed settlement, we were able to find common ground. And if we receive court approval, secure the wins California sought to protect our children for years to come.
3: Meta also agreed to add child safety measures to its social media platforms. Meta said it was an absolute imperative to protect teens on its platforms and called on tech companies to add similar safety measures.
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8: I'm Channel 9 Eyewitness News meteorologist Daniel McFarland, and we are watching some decent rain chances for the later half of the day. More details coming up.
3: I'm Laurel Lee. 91 degrees, partly sunny right now in Orlando. Continuing our team coverage, the Trump administration is reportedly considering a new 7.5% tariff on Chinese goods. Fox Business's Connor Hansen has more from the White House.
9: This comes after this week's announcement of new tariffs on anyone still doing business with Iran. Now, China, Iran's largest trading partner, will reportedly be punished for flooding the global market with underpriced goods. And this would follow last month's double-digit tariffs on China and 59 other countries for failing to police forced labor. China has pushed back against claims that it's oversupplying markets like the auto, cement, and steel industries. China had its first $1.2 trillion trade surplus worldwide last year.
3: The tariff will mean higher taxes for American businesses and consumers to buy goods sourced from abroad. Chinese President Xi Jinping set to meet with President Trump at the White House next month. It was on this day in 1966 that actress and Scottish singer and songwriter Shirley Mason was born. Here's Isaac Abdel-Messiah with more.
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11: Manson, who turned 60 today, is best known for being the lead vocalist of the rock band Garbage. The band rose to fame in the 1990s and is known for major hits like Only Happy When It Rains, Stupid Girl, and The World Is Not Enough, which was the theme song written for the 1999 James Bond film that shares the same name. As for Manson, she's been deemed a, quote, godmother of rock by the New York Times and is noted for her deep, distinct voice, forthright style, and rebellious attitude. Isaac Abdel-Messiah, WDBO News.
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15: I for eastbound exiting to World Drive. Broken down tractor trailer blocking the right lane along the off ramp. No other trouble spots along Orlando's expressways. A crash Rollins Street at Dade Avenue. A crash Gore Street at Division Avenue. A crash Colonial at Avalon Park. 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
1: Howdy, welcome. Eric Erickson here. Glad to have you with me. Let me just give you guys our

0: gas or whatnot. So she set up a gas station. The gas station has no pumps, no convenience store, no windshield squeegees. It's a designated area of a classroom where students can go if they have to pass gas. Candy Sydney Browning, 36-year-old, second grade teacher, calls at the gas station. The students go. It's the gusty winds area with air fresheners nearby. She says, I have a weak stomach. I can't take it. And so I was like, okay, I'm just going to create this little area over here. You can get up. You can go over there. Do your business. Come back. That's it. And the kids stay in the classroom and don't feel the need to go outside. That's creative. That's creative. Sometimes it takes creativity. Charles Barkley is under a lot of fire. Well, Charles Barkley's always under fire. Charles Barkley, I have a friend of mine. I got a dear friend of mine. Got to play golf with Charles Barkley. Neither of them were great golfers. Had a great time since he's a super nice guy. Always wanted to meet Charles Barkley. He's an entertaining guy. And Charles Barkley, well, he's gotten some heat. Let me play you this conversation.
1: Listen, I did not agree with that. I've said it, and I'm going to say it again. People, they can get out, we'll get mad, whatever. I'm always support my gay friends. I'm always support my transgender friends. Under no circumstances do I think men should compete against women. I did not agree with that. I don't go back and forth yelling with people. I told you, I'm disappointed in Adam Silver. I love Adam Silver. He's amazing. I like Kathy a lot. They should have said this 3 weeks ago. It's called the WNBA. We're not going to discuss this. We're not going to turn it loose to the jackass on the internet. We're going to say the WNBA is for women, and we're not going to discuss it again. I'm disappointed at Adam and Kathy. Like, you should say it. Just say it.
2: The way I express it is I'm for inclusion,
1: yes,
2: but not at the expense of fairness.
1: It's 100%. 100%. Like I say, I'm always support the gay community and the transgender, but that doesn't mean they can play sports against women, period.
0: This is an 80-20 issue. Less than 10% of the American public trusts the American media. How many times you get on, and I'm going to pick on CNN here because MSNBC is aggressively, notoriously partisan. CNN tries to claim that they're somehow fair and balanced, and you go on CNN in an 80-20 issue, and the boys who wish to take over girls' sports are always the victims. It's never the girls who are trying to defend girls' sports. Sophie Cunningham within the WNBA is the bad one. The Chicago team has banned Inez Kanter-Freedom from that stadium. He's being attacked by the left, claimed to be a MAGA plant. He's been saying he wants to play on the WNBA, and he's been using the hypocrisy of the left against them. He says he identifies as a woman. And they're like, how dare you say that you're a woman? You're not a woman. Who are you to say otherwise? Who are you to say otherwise? Based on your own rhetoric and logic, he says he identifies as a woman. How dare you decide he's not? He says he is. How dare you decide that he's not? Who are you to tell him otherwise? That's the problem with the left. It's the problem with the left. Is they're psychologically unmoored from reality. It is the progressivism is a mental health disorder in and of itself, and there's no logic to it. It's all pure emotion. If you announce that you are a female, that is perfectly fine, and we must now respect your pronouns. But if you are doing it to show the hypocrisy of it, well, then we don't have to respect your pronouns. Why? It's somehow intent-based. So now gender identity is now intent-based. A few weeks ago, you were telling us that people were born male or female, but it was a sex assigned at birth, and we get to decide. And so someone decided, but they decided in a certain way because they want to show how absurd it is. And so now they're the back. None of it makes any sense. And now Charles Barkley is under fire for just stating the obvious, that men do have competitive physiological advantages against women who are disadvantaged against men in playing. And it really, we have ample evidence to show it really doesn't matter, this whole idea of, well, this

0: kids started gender transition drugs at a certain age or some such. You've got Abdul El-Sayed claiming that circumcision is the same as castration now. If men get testosterone, it's gender affirming. No, not really. It's not. It's different from when women get it, because the women are not affirming their gender. They're trying to reject their gender. The left is willing to play word games and twist logic. And now Charles Barkley has gone on Michael Smirkanish's show and said he supports the trans community, but they've got no business in women's sports. And he's now going to be vilified by the people who he supports and defends, because he's not willing to support that because he recognizes the insanity of it. And that's the problem here, is that transgenderism is a mental health issue. And no one wants to talk about it as a mental health issue. Because to talk about it as a mental health issue is to say it's not natural. And these people have spent just a massive amount of emotional energy to try to convince people that it is natural and normal. And everybody really knows it's not. To the phones, Steve, you're going to be up next today. Welcome to the show. How are you?
1: Doing relatively well here.
0: Good.
1: I enjoy listening to you from time to time.
0: Thank you.
1: But I called in because something dawned on me just the other day, and it's something that there is a gap or a big difference between free enterprise and capitalism. You remember when Eisenhower warned America about when government and big business starts working together? That becomes a capitalistic nightmare.
0: Now, John, we need to hit pause here, because I don't remember that, because I read about it in the history page, but I wasn't born then.
1: Okay, that's fine. But it's there. The other thing is, our country was built on free enterprise, not heavily regulated free enterprise, which should not be confused with capitalism, because free enterprise allows entrepreneurial spirits to venture out and do things that hopefully people will find interesting and have value, whereas capitalism can have some very negative impacts. And I can tell you how. For an example, nowadays, if you spend $65,000 on a brand new automobile and you need to get it worked on, you are going to be forced to go to the dealership to get it worked on, even if you rather have a local shop work on it, because corporate has lobbied the politicians to make it so the software that's inside that engine is owned by the factory, not by the car owner. So that's capitalism, ugly face. What we need is to have free enterprise that this country was built on.
0: You know, Steve, I would disagree with you a little bit, just in that the word capitalism is Marx's word to describe the free market. And what you're describing, I would say, from economic historians, is not capitalism, it's corporatism. Corporatism derives from capitalism. It's when the government gets involved to pick the winners and losers and gives the big corporations an advantage against the small businesses. But the capitalist system and the free market system would otherwise be the same. I would say, though, I like the phrase free market, because it gets to exactly what you're getting to. The free market is men and women are in arm's length transactions, trying to decide what is best for their family with others in arm's length transactions. And they make the decisions for what's best for their family without the government deciding it knows what's best. In the process, people provide a good or a service, and the byproduct of that good or service is profit. And the profit goes back into growing the business or taking care of people. And the problem that I have with our present situation is that we don't have a pure capitalist or a pure free market. We have the government that has intervened and regulated in such a way that lobbyists can pay money to Washington, D.C., and they can align the government to benefit big business against small business so David cannot slay Goliath. Calvin Coolidge is my favorite American president. Calvin Coolidge was a free marketeer. Calvin Coolidge knew that government had to be involved in markets. But the way Calvin Coolidge interpreted government involvement in the markets was that government's job was to ensure the level playing field, and that if government could ensure a level playing field, understanding that beneath the floor of the market would be forces trying to tilt the playing field in one way or the other, and the government's job was to stay off the playing floor and to be under it, making sure that the floor was always flat and fair so that David could slay Goliath. We don't have that anymore. I want you to look at the Meta settlement today. Meta has structured a settlement to deal with kid addiction, allegedly, kid addiction to social media companies. Meta entered a settlement with 52 attorneys general, 48 states and several U.S. territories. And Meta got to write the terms of the settlement, and they're going to attempt to get Google and TikTok and Snapchat and the rest to also be bound by the settlement. The alternative is this. They go to Washington, D.C., and they hire lobbyists, and those lobbyists structure the deal as best they want at the expense of everyone else. The settlement can be changed once they get the regulation and laws in place. It's going to be bound for the next 100 years. It's going to be fixed. It's a bad idea. I think the settlement was a shakedown, but I understood why Meta did this. But we don't have a free and fair free market these days because the lobbyists are involved. Look at tariffs. Listen, I'm not going to go into tirade of tariffs. Don't tune me out here. The point is this. The tariffs are not evenly structured. Lobbyists in Washington, D.C. were able to carve out exceptions for their businesses in ways that the tariffs are supposed to apply to but don't, because the lobbyists got involved. And when big businesses can hire lobbyists that little businesses can't, the big businesses benefit at the expense of the small businesses. And most businesses in America are small businesses, and therefore they are at a disadvantage from the big business because we don't have a free market. And that's not because we have capitalism, not a free market. They are synonyms for each other. Marx came up with capitalism as a term to compete with communism because he kind of understood that if he called it the free market, people like the free market. Polling actually, ironically, today shows that people hate capitalism and love a free market when all it is the same thing. But we got to get out of the government tilting the playing field towards big interests. There is a bias in government towards big, because if you go to a big company, you get benefits and healthcare and stuff that you don't get at small companies. And so let's push people to the big companies where they get insurance and the government regulates and drives up the costs that little businesses can't afford. And I had on the president of the National Federation of Independent Businesses yesterday. Their average company has between 5 and 10 employees. And he pointed out that if small businesses between 5 and 10 employees in the United States were their own country, they would have the third highest GDP after the United States as a whole in China. That blew my mind. And yet we unbalance the free market against those companies. And I think that's an immoral abomination, and we need to support the small businesses and the free market. It's one of the reasons I like Old Glory Bank. 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It believes in the free market. 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
3: Flags are lowered to half staff across Florida in honor of Dolly Parton. Governor DeSantis says the flags will remain lowered through sunset on September 1st. The legendary singer, songwriter, actress, and died on Tuesday at the age of 80. A man accused of terrorizing a number of pedestrians in Philadelphia while decked out in a Chucky-style mask has been arrested in Las Vegas. U.S. Marshals Service officials confirmed that Zamir Hughes was arrested by members of the Violent Offender Task Force. The Cook County, Illinois Medical Examiner's Office is trying to ID the last of more than 50 decomposing bodies found earlier this month at a Chicago funeral home. The bodies were discovered on August 8th at the South Chicago Chapel. At least 47 of the bodies have been identified.
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1: Greetings. Glad to have you with me. 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Erickson. It's the same in all of them. 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Now, here's why you want to do this. If I am famous for something at this point, it's probably my cinnamon roll recipe. I make them for my kids, and for years people have said, this in your gumbo, you must put these online. You must put these online. You must video yourself. And I started videoing myself, and I got to be honest with you, I bought the equipment, I started videoing myself, and it just kind of took the fun out of it. I got to set up the cameras. I got to get it, because I just can't. So I got a buddy of mine, Ben, and Ben is, he's got millions of followers around the internet for his cooking stuff. Grill this, smoke that. A wonderful human being, too, by the way. Just a all-around class act guy, and he's brilliant at what he does. He's inspired some of my recipes. And he just does it. And then I start doing it. It's like, the camera angle's not right. I gotta do the color grading. I gotta do this. It's the minutiae of it. So instead, I have a camera crew at my house getting set up. And I'm going to film the cinnamon rolls. And I'm gonna film the ham sliders and the ginger snaps and the taco soup. And if y'all like what you see, then they're gonna come back again. And we will prepare ourselves for Thanksgiving, and I will show you how to do my turkey and the gravy, the famous gravy recipe and all that stuff. But you want to follow along at YouTube. Yes, you get all the political content, but you're going to start getting cooking content too. YouTube.com/EW Erickson. I'm going to restart the recipe list, do all of that stuff. And you're going to want to check it out. For years, you people have demanded I do my cinnamon roll recipe on film. And today, you're going to get it. A camera crew is going to record me. It'll take a little while to get it edited, but we will make it happen. And y'all can stop demanding it, because we'll have done it. And then we'll fire up the Eden Pure Thunderstorm. If I burn something and get the smell out of the air, it wipes out odors. It wipes out all odors. So an Eden Pure Thunderstorm, it's an air purifier, so it gets rid of dust and pollen and pet dander and all that. It generates plasma, so it kills 99% of the bacteria and viruses that get sucked through the device as it's cleaning the air. Where it really shines, though, how I use it is odor elimination. Ozone acts as odor bleach. Ozone has, it's an ionized oxygen particle, O3 instead of O2, which means it's unstable. And when it touches an ionized particle, which is an odor, your nose senses the ionized particle and translates it into a smell. Well, the ozone, it releases that oxygen molecule or that oxygen atom, and it wipes out the odor. It's odor bleach. And you can eliminate all odors with an Eden Pure Thunderstorm. 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
2: 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Orlando's news, weather, and traffic starts now.
4: Good afternoon. 3 o'clock here at WDBO. Our top story, Meta agreeing to a massive settlement in a social media addiction lawsuit brought by dozens of states.
5: What we expect to happen is for the judge to thank and excuse the jury because the two sides have hammered out a deal here in this landmark federal case. Under the terms of the settlement, over the next 10 years, Meta will have to pay up to $17 billion to the coalition of 29 states that sued the tech giant here in federal court. It will also have to make big changes to how Facebook and Instagram operate for minors and make stronger efforts to flag and remove users under 13. Provided the court approves the deal, California alone will receive up to $2 billion.
4: California Attorney General Rob Bonta says they believe this settlement will protect children while they're on social media.
2: This is
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7: I'm Channel 9 Eyewitness News meteorologist Daniel McFarland, and we are watching some decent rain chances for the later half of the day. More details coming up.
4: I'm Laurel Lee, 91 degrees, partly sunny right now in Orlando. Continuing our team coverage, former Groveland Police Chief Sean Ramsey, no longer employed by the city of Groveland, according to an internal message sent to city employees on Tuesday.
8: The city plans to bring in a third-party interim police chief to review the department's operations, policies, and finances, and provide recommendations within 90 days. City official Timothy Maslow announced that Kevin Carroll will serve as interim public safety director and Deputy Armando Loney will serve as acting police chief. Maslow says the city does not otherwise comment on personnel matters. There is a public records request for documents concerning Ramsey's departure. And we'll share more details once the records are received and reviewed. Isaac Abdel Messiah, WDBO News.
4: Actor Tim Curry has died.
9: Curry, born in the UK in 1946, was best known for his roles in iconic films such as Rocky Horror Picture Show, It, Clue, and Annie. The actor got his start in acting in the West End in London and has received 3 Tony nominations and an Emmy nod during his decades-long career in the industry. In 2015, Curry received a Lifetime Achievement Award at the Actors Fund Tony Awards viewing party. He was 80. Jessica Battisti, WDBO News.
4: Your next chance to win WDBO Pays Your Bills is coming up at 5 p.m. Make sure that WDBO app is downloaded now so you don't miss your next chance at winning a grand. 302 here at WDBO.
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8: I'm Channel 9 Eyewitness News meteorologist Damon McFarland. We are tracking some decent rain chances for the later part of today, and high temperatures reaching below 90s across the area. Heavy rain will be our main threat for the next few days, and rain chances overall will be increasing by this weekend. For Channel 9 Eyewitness News, I'm meteorologist Damon McFarland.
7: 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Triple Team Traffic.
9: Heads up for a crash, Maitland Boulevard westbound before Orange Blossom Trail, blocking a right shoulder. Also a crash causing slowdowns, I-4 eastbound approaching the beach line. I-4 west, you're slow from Princeton past the 408, then slowdowns at the beach line. You're up to speed on the 429 and the 417. A disabled truck on the beach line eastbound past Dallas Boulevard, blocking a right shoulder. 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From the WDBO Traffic Center, I'm Dory Don.
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12: All right, thank you, Scott Shannon. Thanks to all of you for being with us. Write down our toll-free telephone number if you want to be a part of the program. 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You know, I've been saying a lot on different stories that these are things we pick up on a daily basis that I never, ever dreamed I'd ever be talking about in the course of my career when I started, you know, and I found my love of radio in the late 80s, for crying out loud. And I've been so blessed because of all of you to be able to do this every day. Never expected to be successful, work for free and a little money, but I love it. And anyway, so I there's certain topics I never thought we'd deal with. I actually have to give a listener warning before I play. We have citizen journalist Nick Shirley striking again. This young man has done such a phenomenal job exposing ways, fraud, abuse, corruption, Minnesota, Ohio, California, you know, daycare, Medicaid, Medicare. He's done an amazing job. They wanted to have the Silence Nick Shirley Act out in California because he so embarrassed them for the good work that he did in exposing all this waste, fraud, abuse, corruption. All right, he struck again. Now, I know most of you are going to be a little shocked at what you're about to hear. If you have young children and you're listening in the car right now, you might want to tune back in about a minute when I say go. And if you're home and your kids are around, you may just want to make sure that only you can hear it. But you need to hear it because this is madness. This obsession with the left over DEI and the trans agenda. You know, Kamala Harris, you know, taxpayer-funded sex change operations for illegals. She actually ran on that platform. And her running mate, you know, Tampon Tim, the guy that puts feminine hygiene products in grade school boys, grammar school kids' bathrooms, you know, the guy that just pardoned an illegal immigrant guilty of raping repeatedly a 10-year-old little girl, is not stuff I ever thought we'd hear from elected officials without massive blowback and demands for resignation and firing. This is sick stuff. But they're, you know, fighting the issue of, you know, even in grammar schools, the idea that you're going to have biological men in girls' locker rooms in grammar in high school. But that's what they're fighting for. We did a story yesterday. I mean, a little 9-year-old girl, Massachusetts. I mean, this poor girl, you know, already knew that a biological man was given permission to go into the girls' bathroom. Made her extremely, rightly so, uncomfortable. She is 9 years old. Kids should not have to deal with this crap, especially when you consider the fact that we pay more per child on education per capita than any industrialized country with the worst results. They can't read, write, do math, science. They don't know history. You know, never mind advanced computers and artificial intelligence, which is the here and now and necessary if you want to climb the ladder to success in your life. I mean, where we are failing them institutionally on a spectacular level. But here's Nick Shirley reporting on a proposal in Los Angeles, in the Southland, for government-funded sex and masturbation clinics for the homeless. Taxpayer-funded. Listen to this. You're not going to believe it, but I'll give you a 3-2-1 warning for your kids.
13: If you thought Los Angeles and California couldn't get any more crazier, watch this.
14: I'd like to propose that Los Angeles consider a pilot program for free hygienic sexual relief clinics, primarily serving the homeless and unhoused. This means equality. It means private sexual relief through masturbation or, where appropriate and consensual, with a partner. All funded by public tax dollars and managed with professional oversight.
13: Yes, you heard that right. Here in Los Angeles, they're considering a pilot program for hygienic sexual relief clinics. This means that homeless would have a location for them to go and masturbate and have sex in.
12: All taxpayer dollars? I mean, now you got to understand something. I keep using the same example, but it's it illustrates so well the hypocrisy of the left. It was hilarious. I mean, J.B. Pritzker is one of these, you know, DSA, socialist, communist, redistribution of the wealth, confiscate wealth. He's a billionaire. You know, and this was the moment that we describe when our old friend Charlie Kirk, God rest his soul, and his poor family that had been tortured, his poor wife and children. It's unbelievable what they've had to endure. But, you know, the whole sad thing about all of this is when Charlie debated, you know, this idiot Hassan Piker, like a lot of these DSA, you know, brats, they have a ton of money. This DSA guy in New York, $1.5 million mommy and daddy paid for apartment in New York City. Oh, how nice. Why don't you give that up, sell it, and give your money away? J.B. Pritzker. You know what? Why don't you give away 98%? Why don't you lead of your money, give and lead by example? You're so for spreading the wealth around and government paid for everything and confiscating people's wealth. Why don't you just donate yours? Which plays right into my statement that I've made for years, and that the left and liberals and, you know, these now pro-socialist communist DSA lunatics, they're only generous with your money, with other people's money, not their own money, because they have plenty of money, a lot of them. A lot of these Congress people, a lot of these elected officials, you know, they're millionaires. Bernie Sanders is a millionaire, multiple homes. Bernie, give up your homes. Give up your money. Live by example. You know, show us the way, Bernie. Show us the way, JB. Show us the way, Hassan. Show us the way, you know, to every other DSA member. They're just a bunch of phonies. But I use the example, Nancy Pelosi, very wealthy woman. It is amazingly funny to me that there are accounts that follow her financial disclosure statements to find out where she and her husband are investing money, because they have a rate of return that no major financial institution or bank could ever dream of having. Boy, that's coincidental. She's in Congress. She knows what's coming up legislatively. Wonder if there's any connection. Inquiring minds want to know. But she lives in a wealthy gated community in San Francisco. And if you go in one direction, you enter into one of these open market drug dens where people are out there shooting up needles all over the street, where they're defecating in public, they're urinating in public. If you go a mile in the other direction from this drug den, that's where her office is. And you would think Nancy Pelosi, I mean, she wants to help the homeless, and I'm not talking about sex relief, masturbation, or with, you know, sex with other partners, if appropriate, taxpayer funded. Instead of taxpayer, why doesn't she donate some of her millions? And why doesn't she go to her neighbors and say, hey, we're building a shelter. We're going to clean up this drug den. We're going to get people off the street. We're going to give them two meals a day, three meals a day, whatever it happens to be. We're going to provide an area where they can shower, a place for them to go to the bathroom. And we're going to bring in mental health services and addiction services for the people that are suffering from addiction, in the hope that maybe we can help them with their lives. They're not going to ever do it that way. And this is now what we have at stake in 69 days. And if you don't hear the urgency in my voice, I don't know what else I can do to communicate such urgency. It is the single most important midterm election in our lifetime. Now, these are uncharted waters. I keep telling you, nobody else seems to understand that there are over 250 DSA politicians that have been elected in 40 states. This is not a Northeast New York City Zoran Marxist Kami Mamdani or Gavin Newsom's, you know, communist utopia in California phenomenon. No, 250 elected as of today. And then we're going to have another new 40 additional people on the ballot. It is remarkable. And they are openly saying, many of them have not gotten the James Carville and AOC memo as it relates to, this isn't polling well. We got to hide what we really believe. Oh no, that was woke 1.0. That was woke 1.0 crazy. They're not against woke 1.0. They still believe the same things. The DSA still has on their website, and we check it every day, eliminate the Senate. They praised Fidel Castro on the anniversary of what would have been his 100th birthday. You no longer get to choose the president. They will pack the courts. You know, amnesty for illegals. No borders in our country. Open borders, like six-gender Tellerico. God is non-binary Tellerico. Trans men should have access to abortion. Help me out with that. Tell me what the other four genders are. We don't get any answers to any of this. He wants a welcome mat at the border. Abolish borders. Abolish, you know, amnesty for illegals. Abolish ICE. End all deportation. The dumbest idea in a world that is full of evil, to defund the Department of War, eliminate cash bail, abolish prisons and police, public ownership of corporations, and then, of course, cradle to grave, womb to the tomb. The same government that screwed up government-run schools, the same government that never fulfilled a single Obamacare promise, keep your doctor plan, average family saves $2,500 a year. Never happened. None of it. All lies. The same people that raided the Social Security lockbox. Now they want to implement this. It is a spectacular fail. You know what was interesting? I looked through the biography of Dolly Parton. I didn't really know her life story, but I just caught my eye. I was watching. We had James Woods on TV last night, the actor, who, if you follow his X account, I used to, I just am not on social media much anymore. My staff has taken it away from me. I don't have the right to my own account. They won't give me the passwords. But she actually, you know, built Dollywood, and she described why she did it. And it creates 23,000 jobs there. It generates $1.8 billion annually for the region, according to the 2021 economic impact. And she said, I love the fact I'm able to give something back and provide so many people with jobs that never existed before. She wrote that in her her biography, autobiography. And she says at the theme park, it's way more, you know, it's about the mountains, the culture. And she grew up in Appalachia. And she supports Appalachian charities where there is a lot of poverty. And what was so fascinating to me, and I didn't know this about her, she grew up with 11 siblings, parents in a home with no electricity, no running water. I don't know what her net worth is, but I know she, you know, created this foundation, which is called Imagination Library, and they give away free books to kids ages 1 through 5 to give them a love of reading that hopefully becomes a lifelong passion of theirs. Every study, one after another, shows that kids don't read anymore. It's scary. Kids, and the scarier part is kids, a lot of them, don't know how to read. And the schools just pass these kids along straight through high school. It was a calculus teacher in college that was recently quoted as saying, I'm trying to teach college-level calculus, and they don't have an elementary school understanding of basic arithmetic and math. How am I going to teach them advanced calculus? It is just pathetic. And that there you go. There's your government-run educational system, government-run schools. You know, what does government do that we're so proud of? They screwed up health care. They raided the Social Security lockbox. They destroy our kids' educational opportunity. Now they're going to have cradle to grave, womb to the tomb, and they're going to provide your kids and start indoctrinating them even earlier than elementary school or kindergarten. Now we'll pre-daycare and, you know, all paid for with the taxpayers and government guaranteed jobs and government guaranteed salaries and government guaranteed healthy food and government guaranteed retirement, government guaranteed health care. And we're all going to be funneled into one system that is mediocre at best, but it won't even be mediocre. I have friends of mine that are doctors. They say they're lucky, lucky if they can find even a half hour to spend with a patient. They feel lucky if that's able to occur. All right, listen, 800-941-SHAWN. We got a lot of ground to cover. We're going to do a deep dive into the Supreme Court ruling on voter integrity that most people don't understand how profound this is. We're going to explain it all in detail with our friend, legal analyst, the guy that got the ball started, Gene Hamilton. Jim Jordan is coming up. You know, when are we going to start punishing governors and DAs that protect the illegals? When are we going to do that? Because they're aiding and abetting in the law breaking. But listen, we spend all this time, you take pictures and videos of your family, you put it on VHS tapes. We're talking about film reels, slides, photos, negatives. Where are they? All the time you spent, you know, a baby being born, baby's first steps, baby's first day at school, baby's first Holy Communion, bar mitzvah. You know, the kid graduates from grammar school, high school, college, gets married. All those images, where are they? Where are all those VHS tapes, camcorder tapes, film reels, photos, negatives? 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
15: Miley Cyrus has penned a tribute to her godmother, the late Dolly Parton. Cyrus posted to Instagram saying, quote, "The feeling of losing my Aunt Dolly is beyond what feels right to share. Our most sacred moments were private, and they'll stay there behind the stage, beneath the glamour and between our hearts." At least 47 Americans are missing after flash flooding tore through valleys in Nepal and the country's northern areas. That's according to... Almost 100 deaths have been reported and more than 380 people are missing. Testimony has ended in the Lindsey Clancy murder trial in Massachusetts. Cross-examination of the final witness concluded this afternoon. Closing arguments will begin tomorrow with jury deliberation set for Friday.
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9: An off-ramp partially blocked with a crash 408 eastbound to Alafaya Trail. A crash 408 westbound at Kirkman Road blocking that right shoulder. Winter Garden Vineland Road south of Lake Butler Boulevard, a crash. A crash Maitland Boulevard westbound before Orange Blossom Trail. I-4 west, slow past the beach line, then past World Drive. Eastbound delays past Apopka Vineland Road. You're up to speed on the 417 and the 429. From the WDBO Traffic Center, I'm Dori Don.
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12: All right, we have a huge win from the Supreme Court as it relates to election integrity. The person behind the executive order that started it all will join us, our friend Gene Hamilton. Congressman Jim Jordan also coming up. This investigation into DAs, governors that are aiding and abetting illegal immigrants. Oh, and giving them your taxpayer dollars vis-a-vis benefits that they don't deserve. Straight ahead.
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15: Good afternoon, 3:30 here at WDBO. Our top story, Meta will pay almost $17 billion as part of its settlement of a social media addiction lawsuit brought by a number of states. North Carolina Attorney General Jeff Jackson says it's the most accountability that social media has ever faced.
1: There is no question that this settlement does not solve the entire issue with respect to social media because it does not include YouTube. It does not include Snap. It does not include TikTok.
15: But he says he hopes those platforms will eventually join a similar agreement. As part of the settlement, Meta says it will establish daily limits and blocks on nighttime use for teenage users, along with enhanced age assurance measures. The states had alleged that Meta designed its social media platforms to engage children and get them addicted, something the company denies.
7: This is
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8: I'm Channel 9 Eyewitness News meteorologist Daniel McFarland, and we are watching some decent rain chances for the later half of the day. More details coming up.
15: I'm Laurel Lee, 92 degrees, partly sunny right now in Orlando. Continuing our team coverage, a court hearing set for Thursday about the future of the Kennedy Center. The Justice Department arguing the performing arts facility could face financial trouble and structural decline if Judge Christopher Cooper blocks the administration's plans to renovate it and put the president's name back on it. The judge already ruling only Congress can change the name and rejecting arguments removing it harms fundraising. More from ABC's managing editor Catherine Falders.
3: The judge actually has scheduled an emergency hearing on this that will be tomorrow afternoon. But the Justice Department is threatening that the administration is just going to tear down the Kennedy Center altogether. And they say replace it with something like a large outdoor amphitheater. If the judge doesn't allow these renovations to move forward or for the president's name to be on the outside of the building.
15: The administration insists that its plans are key to attracting donors and funding the repairs. Serena and Venus Williams are teaming up again at the U.S. Open.
4: The sisters will play doubles at the tournament after receiving a wild card Wednesday into the event they won twice. Serena Williams returned to tennis this summer after a four-year absence, and the sisters were set to play at Wimbledon before Serena had to withdraw after injuring her knee in her singles loss. They played in the Cincinnati Open, losing in the first round. The Williams sisters won the 1999 and 2009 U.S. Open doubles titles and are 27-7 in their 9 appearances. Isaac Abdel Messiah, WDBO News.
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8: I'm Channel 9 Eyewitness News meteorologist Damon McFarland. We are tracking some decent rain chances for the later part of today, and high temperatures reaching the low 90s across the area. Heavy rain will be our main threat for the next few days, and rain chances overall will be increasing by this weekend. For Channel 9 Eyewitness News, I'm meteorologist Daniel McFarland.
7: 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Triple Team Traffic.
9: A disabled truck on the Beachline eastbound blocking a right shoulder past Dallas Boulevard. A crash, I-4 east before the Beachline call.

0: 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I'm Dory Don.
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2: And anyway, this is where she grew up. 11 siblings, parents. 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And then she becomes successful, and then she wants to give back to the area where they didn't have jobs. She created 23,000 of them. And then she has this huge charity to help kids learn to read. People have amazing life stories. In a very similar fashion, Lindsey Graham and his wife, his sister Darlene, you know, they grew up in a bar. They grew up and they took a bath, you know, basically with buckets of water in a bathtub that was in the bathroom of the bar that they lived above. It was a bar. And he grew up in a bar. Then they lost their parents when Darlene was 13. Lindsey, as she said, became brother, mother, father. It's an incredible, inspiring story. It's a truly quintessential American story. And starting with nothing, doing something with your life, serving other people, finding your God-given talent, that's called freedom. This is the exact opposite of what the left in this country is offering. They're offering false security. And we're going to take away all your anxiety. You won't even have to worry about government. Healthy food is going to be free. Childcare free. Date night babysitting free. Guaranteed government job. Guaranteed government salary. Guaranteed government healthy food. Guaranteed government health care. Guaranteed government retirement. What are they going to give me, a pine box when I croak? A government assigned pine box? I mean, what does that even mean? It's ridiculous, but. Congratulations to her. And it was a hard fought race. Not only was Lindsey a close friend, and I got to know Darlene, and I don't know if I could do what she did. You know, if you lose a loved one, the person that represented your mother, father, and was your brother, because you lost your both parents by the time you were 13, and without mourning, without even burying her brother, gets a call from the president and from her governor to serve her state and finish the work of her brother, and didn't hesitate and said yes. Is she a Washington bureaucrat swamp creature? Actually, refreshingly, no. And I just know the people of South Carolina, as you get to know her, and they love Tim Scott. I'm telling you, Tim Scott is like one of the most popular politicians I've ever seen in my lifetime. And he is one of the nicest human beings in his lifetime. I'm going to tell you a quick story because I heard it from Trey Gowdy. We spent time together at the National Cathedral and then the local funeral in Columbia, South Carolina. And he told me a story about Tim Scott and his character. And it really inspired me. He said he was furious at a vile, vicious, untrue attack on Senator Scott. And he wanted to represent him. This is a guy that is a prosecutor, never lost a single case in his life. Wanted to prosecute the person that smeared and slandered him. And Tim Scott says, come in my office. He says, I'm not suing anybody. He goes, let's pray for this person. I'm like, huh? And then Trey Gowdy goes, and I said, I'm probably more like you, Trey. I know Linda's definitely like that. She's backsliding. We got to work on her backsliding. Worried a little bit about the hate part, but we're gonna work with our friend. She's done so well, you know, but occasionally go a little bit backwards, two step forward, two step back, two step forward, one step back, but we're working on it. And hate is not a part of one of the commandments. But anyway, and Tim Scott said, no, let's pray for this person that attacked me. And Trey Gowdy just said, no, I'm not praying for him, but you can. And he prayed for him. Pretty amazing story about the guy's character. Anyway, so I think the people of South Carolina, you made a good choice. And again, look, Ralph Norman, the only thing I worried about with him was that he had supported Nikki Haley, who I like, over Donald Trump. And I just thought it was a bad decision, probably, which is one of the reasons President Trump really, I mean, it shows the power of Donald J. Trump. I mean, he really put his mark on that race. And he has such a great relationship with the people of South Carolina, like he does with the people of Texas and the rest of the country, in spite of what they tell you. You know, almost everybody he endorses wins, like 99%. It's crazy. Listen, I want to remind all of you.

0: Anti-Semitism, sadly, is growing worldwide, is growing on college campuses, the halls of Congress, even on the airwaves. Bigoted people exist. And meanwhile, Israel is in a fight for its very survival. And here in this country, we're seeing synagogues, schools, community centers. They have to keep strengthening their security because the hatred is spreading beyond the headlines. That's why our friends at the International Fellowship of Christians and Jews, God bless these people, because thousands and thousands of Israelis, these densely populated areas targeted with these cluster bombs by Iran and their proxies. There's so many people that have been impacted. They've lost their homes. They've lost everything. The need for humanitarian assistance has never been greater. Food, water, shelter, clothing, medication, you name it. They have even built out mobile medical clinics for the elderly because they can't get out to a doctor. Anyway, but the hatred continues to spread, and they need help desperately because so many people are in need of this humanitarian assistance. Please join us in supporting the International Fellowship of Christians and Jews. First, we're asking for your prayers for the safety of the Jewish people and hopefully a long-term peace in the region. And whatever you can donate to help them accomplish the mission of distributing all this humanitarian assistance. They have a website. It's prayifcj.org. Prayifcj.org today. You know, I go through, you know, the news of the day and the insane radical left, and it never, ever stops. I'll give you another example today. We told you a story about Hakeem Jeffries. Hakeem Jeffries apparently had some meeting with Jared Kushner. I didn't even bother, you know, texting Jared, saying, well, did you really have the meeting? What happened? It seems to be widely accepted that they had a meeting. And then all of a sudden, there's a massive backlash against Hakeem Jeffries, who, like Chuck Schumer, is minority leader in name only. And their days are numbered, I promise you. Their days are numbered. The radicals now that control that party will throw them out, and Chuck Schumer will not be reelected. It's just not going to happen. Anyway, Democratic House leaders now facing a backlash from their party's DSA base. Why? Because they tapped Florida Congressman Jared Moskowitz for a key foreign policy post. In other words, the radical left, socialist, communist, DSA, anti-Israel crowd, you know, apparently erupted yesterday after House Democrats elevated Jared Moskowitz, a Jewish Democrat, and by the way, one of the party's most outspoken supporters of Israel, which used to be a very standard Democratic position. Not even Chuck Schumer will speak out because he knows his days will be even shorter than he thinks if he dares to speak out for Israel. It's disgusting what's happened, because they bow at the altar of these radical extremists. Anyway, he was tapped to serve as the ranking Democrat on the House Foreign Affairs Subcommittee on the Middle East and North Africa. And he posted at X, at a moment of enormous change across the region, I will work to strengthen America's relationships with Israel and our Gulf allies. I'm ready to get to work. Now, I haven't been on the Gulf state trip with President Trump. I'm telling you, there is a window, a needle to be thread, that there could be a lasting peace now that Iran will no longer be a nuclear power and Iranian hegemony in the region has been neutralized, and they don't have any friends in the region left. And I think this economic embargo, New York Post has been really hammering that this economic embargo is destroying Iran and their ability to do anything. And you got more than half of their working population. They're out of work. There is a desperate need for bare necessities. They're being squeezed so tight economically. We are allowing none of their oil to be sold. However, the president has been able to keep the Strait of Hormuz open. We're getting record numbers of tankers through there on a daily basis. But anyway, so you get like these DSA radicals, Code Pink co-founder Medea Benjamin, remember her, posting on X, they know their base wants to cut ties with Israel, so they make the most Zionist at Rep Moskowitz, the new ranking member of the Middle East. They are tone deaf and so corrupt, still wedded to AIPAC and Israel. It's sickening. Wow. You know, all this hatred for Israel, I always use the example, what would you do if it was us that lost what would be the equivalent of 40,000 Americans a day if we compare population size? Abdul El-Sayed, Michigan, tries to politicize. How do you go after Dolly Parton? What the hell is wrong with you if you're going after Dolly Parton? Anyway, one of the qualities that Dolly is being praised for today is that she never let politics get into her songs, performances. She just wanted to entertain. And she grew up so poor, she wanted to give back, and she did, creating jobs in Appalachia and Dollywood and this literacy program that she was involved in. She's done an amazing work. El-Sayed, anyway, he's getting hammered online for what critics call a politicizing of her passing. He posted on X after Dolly Parton died. Dolly Parton used her gift for music to highlight the challenge of poverty, inequality, and struggle in ways that uplifted and inspired working people. And he quoted lyrics from the songs A Coat of Many Colors. And I told them all the story Mama told me while she sewed, and how my coat of many colors was worth more than all their clothes. And his post was blasted, rightly so. Why would you politicize this? Oh, let's use this as a moment, her death, to make a cheap political point. I need to say our sympathy is with her family, and she was an amazing human being that came from nothing, and in the freest, greatest country with the greatest wealth-creating system ever designed by man, made a huge success of her life and then gave back. Why don't you just praise that? You know, and by, it's gone viral now, this weird exchange with Jesse Waters. You know, somehow, I guess him and his advisors thought they come up with a great way to answer a question about surgically removing children's private parts. I mean, that's what Jesse Waters brought up, outlawing sex change surgery for kids. His answer, are you circumcised? I mean, and then you probably should want to move on. And then starts talking about surgery on a kid's ding-a-ling is just being being selective about these things. What is going on? Why does the left, how is this LA politician wanting to use taxpayer dollars to build out these insane centers, as Nick Shirley reported on, a proposal, government-funded masturbation and sex clinics for the homeless? I mean, how about you give them drug counseling? And a good meal, and a place to shower, and a place to go to the bathroom so they're not defecating and urinating on the floor. Now, the other story, FoxNews.com, El-Sayed sparked controversy on social media also this week as it relates to Christian canon law. You know, getting rid of Sharia law is white supremacy? That was the question. And I have argued and long argued Sharia, different from Islam, Sharia, as it is practiced in parts of the world, women have to cover up. Some cases, women were not able to drive or not able to drive still. Women are subservient to men. They don't have equal rights. Sayed, you know, compared Sharia, Islamic law, based on religious texts, to the Catholic Church. Nobody's trying to push Sharia law on anyone else. Well, okay, but he's in that video where he's got all those, you know, books on the Quran and Sharia and all these controversial authors. Oh, I just like to read a wide variety of opinions. I'm not buying that either. I'm not even coming close to buying that. We have so much other news to get to tonight. Linda, how do I get through this show and I don't get anything in? I feel like I spent all this time preparing and I just can't get it all in. I'm going to try, though.
1: Maybe you should do 6 hours a day. Maybe you should up your game, Sean. You're not doing enough. That's the problem.
0: Really? You think I should?
1: Yeah, I think you should just, you know, let's just take over the whole day. You know what I'm saying? We'll just keep going
0: all day long. Want to work? Well, it's not for a shortage of material. I'll tell you now that.
1: The world's on fire, man. I'll tell you what.
0: The world's on. You know what? That's a great way to put it. The world is on fire. It is really bad. Kami Mamdani unveiling a new program to fast-track critical claims and housing court, his latest anti-landlord move. They want to determine, you invest in property and you rent out your property, it should be simple supply and demand, crisscross and dictate the price. That's capitalism. That's created the greatest wealth building system in the history of mankind, with a standard of living that is the envy of the industrialized world. Anyway, that's unbelievable times. We're going to get into this issue, how the Supreme Court handed Donald Trump a major win in his bid to restrict mail-in ballots. Now, the author of the president's order, which led to the Supreme Court challenge, Gene Hamilton is going to join us later in the program. Also, are we ever going to punish the governors and DAs that are assisting and offering benefits, taxpayer-funded benefits to illegals? We'll get into that. Jim Jordan is coming up in the next hour as well. 800-941-SHAWN if you want to be a part of the program. 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
3: Actor Tim Curry is dead at the age of 80. TMZ reports Curry has been dealing with health issues for years and passed away Tuesday night. Brian Koberger has been granted a new hearing as he tries to withdraw his guilty plea in the 2022 murders of four University of Idaho students. The judge in the case has scheduled an evidentiary hearing for next June to review Koberger's request. Koberger has claimed he was convinced to falsely confess using false promises. A federal judge clearing the way for President Trump's executive order targeting mail-in voting to take effect nationwide. The decision follows the Supreme Court lifting lower court blocks earlier this week. Though more legal challenges are expected, the order calls for lists of confirmed U.S. citizens eligible to vote and uniform postal service standards for mail-in voting.
2: 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Triple Team Traffic.
4: An off-ramp partially blocked with a crash, 408 eastbound to Alafaya Trail, a right shoulder crash, 408 westbound at Kirkman Road, Winter Garden Vineland Road south of Lake Butler Boulevard, a crash. I-4 west, slow through downtown past the beach line, I-4 east delays past Apopka Vineland Road, moving smoothly on the 417, the 429, and the Turnpike. From the WDBO Traffic Center, I'm Dory Don.
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2: 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Orlando's news, weather, and traffic starts now.
3: Good afternoon. 4 o'clock here at WDBO. Our top story, Meta has agreed to pay up to $17 billion to settle a lawsuit with dozens of states over social media addiction claims. Here's Fox's Tanya J. Powers.
17: The landmark settlement cuts short a federal trial in California over claims made by 29 states that Meta's Facebook and Instagram platforms were designed to addict children, among other claims. The settlement for Meta to pay up to $17 billion also includes an agreement to make major changes to its products. Those include daily usage limits and nighttime blocks for users under 18, as well as bans on features that exacerbate mental health issues. Meta denies wrongdoing in the agreement. California, Colorado, Kentucky, and New Jersey were among the states that sued Meta in 2023, and the settlement ends the trial, which was expected to see Meta CEO Mark Zuckerberg testify before a jury in federal court. Tanya J. Powers, Fox News.
3: The $17 billion settlement amount is a fraction of Meta's 2025 revenue of $201 billion. House Minority Leader Hakeem Jeffries facing heat from members of his own party after a recent meeting with President Trump's Special Envoy for Peace, Jared Kushner, and more. Fox's Rich Edson has more from D.C.
18: Impeachment, Medicare for All, defunding ICE and Israel. House Minority Leader Hakeem Jeffries is facing skepticism or outright opposition from several Democratic House candidates. The latest protests from the left, this meeting with President Trump's son-in-law and Middle East envoy, Jared Kushner. Jeffries posted a video this week saying he met with Kushner to discuss affordability and added that no one from the, quote, Trump cartel is getting a pass. Jeffries and his allies argue the meeting shows he's serious about governing in a divided Washington if Democrats win the House. With a Republican Senate still very possible, they could have to negotiate with the White House on spending bills and other must-pass legislation.
3: House Democratic leadership also facing criticism after three strongly pro-Israel Democrats were given influential positions on the House Foreign Affairs Committee.
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21: I'm Channel 9 Eyewitness News meteorologist Daniel McFarland. We are watching some decent rain chances for the later half of the day. More details coming up.
3: I'm Laurel Lee, 92 degrees, partly sunny right now in Orlando. Continuing our team coverage, at least 98 people have been killed and hundreds are missing after flash floods swept through a remote region in Nepal. Officials say as many as 47 Americans are believed to be among the missing. Here's Fox's Jeff Paul.
22: With so many still missing, the number of those killed will likely increase. The force was so strong, it quite literally ripped away cars and tore apart buildings. Now, the exact cause is unclear, but some are pointing to a magnitude 4.4 earthquake that struck the region minutes prior. There are suspicions that earthquake could have possibly triggered an avalanche of ice and rocks that then led to those massive flash floods. Now, crews are unseen as they try to find any survivors, but conditions could not be more difficult. We spoke with a helicopter pilot over the phone who was flying over that area at the time of the flash flood. He says witnessing this disaster unfold was tough to watch.
3: The USS Embassy in Nepal say they are deeply saddened by the floods and are in close contact with the Nepali government to assist U.S. citizens in the country. Actor and Rocky Horror Picture Show star Tim Curry passing away at the age of 80. Fox's William Legendez has the details.
23: Now, he was best known for a lot of colorful characters, including Dr. Frankenfurter in the Rocky Horror Picture Show, a role he first created on stage in London, eventually moving to Broadway. He also appeared in Spamalot on Broadway, nominated for a Tony three times. He won the award for his portrayal of Wolfgang Amadeus Mozart in the original Broadway production. His prolific career in film and television included more than 200 roles, often playing the villain, as the butler in the movie Clue, the wizard in The Worst Witch, Long John Silver in Muppet's Treasure Island, and Rooster in the movie version of Annie. British by birth, Curry lived near Hollywood, where he died at his home at age 80.
3: Scott Curry suffered a stroke in 2012, which left him in a wheelchair with limited mobility up until his death. WDBO Pays Your Bills is back. Your next chance to win is happening at 5 p.m. today. 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
21: I'm Channel 9 Eyewitness News meteorologist Daniel McFarland. We are tracking some decent rain chances for the later part of today, and high temperatures reaching the low 90s across the area. Heavy rain will be our main threat for the next few days, and rain chances overall will be increasing by this weekend. For Channel 9 Eyewitness News, I'm meteorologist Daniel McFarland.
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3: I-4 West, slow through downtown past the beach line. Eastbound delays past Apopka Vineland Road. A disabled truck blocking a right shoulder eastbound on the beach line past Dallas Boulevard. You're up to speed on the 417 and the 429. 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From the WDBO Traffic Center, I'm Dory Don.
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0: All right, thanks, Scott Shannon. Hour 2, Sean Hannity Show, 800-941-SEAN, our number if you want to be a part of this extravaganza. You know, we have a lot of issues. I have said that what Biden, Harris, Mayorkas did for the 4 years they were lying to the country and saying the border's closed, border's secure, was the most preventable national security disaster in our history. I have said repeatedly that all of the people that are murdered and raped, all the children that are molested, all the drugs that are brought in because of the cartels, any act of terror, because we have over 12 million unvetted illegals from over 200 countries, including known terrorists. They've not been able to get all of them. They've gotten a lot of people, and they are deporting them. But they're doing it. It's an uphill battle because Democrats are protecting people. Not only are they protecting people, they won't cooperate with ICE. They look at ICE as the enemy. I mean, look how extreme it got in Minnesota with, you know, Tampon Tim, who wants to put feminine hygiene products in boys' bathrooms. Remember, he wanted to give taxpayer-funded college scholarships to illegals in the state of Minnesota. And then, of course, he recently gives a pardon to an illegal immigrant convicted of raping a 10-year-old girl multiple times. I mean, it gets worse and worse and worse. I mean, Gavin Newsom, we'll play this in a second, is out there bragging, I know I took a controversial stand and I'm providing health care for illegal immigrants. Well, what you're doing is aiding and abetting and putting your seal of approval on the law breaking people that didn't respect our laws, our borders, our sovereignty. That's what he's doing. Anyway, in a second, we'll be joined by Jim Jordan, who has now renewed his investigation into states whose governors, DAs continued to illegally assist non-citizens. First, let's start with Mark Wayne Mullen, and then we'll get to Gavin.
5: 250,000 non-citizens registered to vote in just 4 states. Mind you, we have 46 other states, and just 4 states, we've identified 250,000 non-citizens registered to vote in California, in Pennsylvania, New Jersey, and Nevada. We also worked with proactive states to identify 28,000 non-citizens on their voter rolls, plus 400,000 individuals that are still registered to vote that are deceased.
0: Now, this is, show governor, full-time podcaster, full-time ex-poster, full-time world traveler, full-time author that has his friends buy his book in bulk, Gavin Newsom, bragging over the fact that he provides health care and other benefits to illegals that don't respect our law, our borders, and our sovereignty. Listen to this.
6: In a controversial way, I'm not naive, and I'll take the grief. I said I'm committed to universal health care, and I meant it. The voters supported me on multiple occasions, and we delivered it regardless of pre-existing conditions, ability to pay, and immigration status.
0: Oh, and immigration status. Well, how is that not aiding and abetting and even rewarding illegal immigrant activity? And what would it do other than incentivize people to keep coming? Thank God, under President Trump, the border is now completely secure. They're letting nobody in. He is the chairman of the all-powerful, very important House Judiciary Committee. Jim Jordan of Ohio joins us to discuss his investigation into these states, these governors, these DAs that are illegally assisting non-citizens. They refuse to cooperate with the White House. We do have something called the Supremacy Clause, that federal laws are enforced by the federal government, not by state governments. And, you know, why are they never held accountable? Anyway, Jim Jordan, welcome back, sir.
7: Sean, good to be with you. Let me just pick up, you're so good, your introduction. Think about what they systematically set about to do. They let in 10 million illegal migrants. Then they create all over the country sanctuary jurisdictions, which makes it difficult to apprehend those illegal migrants when they commit another crime in addition to coming into the country illegally. And then third, they say, we're going to go after ICE agents. We're going to dox them, track them, harass them, spit on them, go after their family, all kinds of things they do. And the Democrats said, we're not going to pay them. So that's the big picture. And then when you think about how pervasive this sanctuary jurisdiction issue is, 18 cities, 11 states, three counties like Fairfax County, where this is the DA, right there just outside of D.C. in Northern Virginia, and the District of Columbia, those areas represent almost a third of the population lives in a jurisdiction where the politicians tell local law enforcement, don't work with federal law enforcement when it comes to enforcing federal law. The dumbest policy I've ever seen. And of course, the final thing is, and this is where it's tragic, innocent people get killed because these soft on crime prosecutors in sanctuary jurisdictions treat illegal migrants who commit crimes. They take into account, we've seen the policy, we've seen the stuff, they take into account their immigration status, and they release them to the street, and you have people get killed, like the mentor there in Fairfax County, by a guy that the police said he's going to do harm. He's stabbed numerous people. He's going to do harm. We shouldn't let, and they let him out, and he killed Stephanie Mayer. That's how bad this is. And it's so pervasive, and it's one of the crazy policies, again, of the crazy left, which now controls the Democrat Party.
0: All right. Explain, the Supreme Court now is allowing President Trump to clear up voter rolls. Let's get your take on that decision and what it means for the pending midterms.
7: Yeah, it's common sense. The court said the president's executive order makes so sense when you look at how post offices have to deal with mail-in ballots and other things. Just good common sense, consistent, frankly, with the common sense that's in the Save America Act that you shouldn't have as the Secretary of Homeland Security, Mr. Mullen, Mark Wayne was just talking about. You can't have illegals on the voter registration rolls, illegals voting. Even Mikey Sherrill, the Democrat governor of New Jersey, said, yeah, we had several thousand people who were illegal, or who were, excuse me, non-citizens who were on the voter registration rolls. And some of them actually voted in elections, which is against the law. So this is all designed to give confidence, clarity, and security to our election process. President Trump is 100% right that this is just a good common sense thing to do.
0: Explain to me, like, for example, I brought up the case of Tim Walz and what he did to this illegal convicted of raping multiple times a 10-year-old little girl. How that is not blown up into a massive scandal controversy and there's no accountability for him. In my mind, that is one of the most disgustingly corrupt things I've ever seen any governor ever do. You know, I talked about the Democratic Party not standing for the family of Lake and Riley and Jocelyn Nungary and Rachel Morin when the president got reelected and gave his joint session speech when he got back into office. And then they would not stand. Democrats sat on their hands for those families. They wouldn't stand and honor them and clap for them. They lost their children. This is not a red-blue issue. This is not liberal-conservative in terms of an issue. This is love and compassion for families that have suffered the worst consequences of this most preventable national security disaster.
7: Yeah, you're right. But the bottom line, they'd rather be against President Trump than be for common sense. And it's sad. You know, you think about this party. I said this the other day, Sean. The once great party of FDR and JFK is now anti-Israel, anti-Semitic, socialist, pro illegal migrant, pro men and women. You could just keep going, and you know the list better than anyone. So that's what's become of a once great political party, and it's all about going after President Trump and being for all these crazy left wing DSA policies. That's what's going on here, and that's why they're not held to account. It's because so many people in their party are actually for that craziness, and it's I think it just underscores again how important this midterm election is, because it's really
0: it's really bad. All right. Can you explain to me what's going on in Ohio? Because I'm looking at these polls And Sherrod Brown, who was shown the door because he was such a leftist, if he got elected, the people in your great state of Ohio, the Buckeye State, I don't think they're for eliminating the Senate, no longer having the ability to choose our president, for packing the courts with leftist justices, amnesty for illegals, abolishing our borders, abolishing ICE, ending deportation, defunding the Department of War, ending cash bail, abolishing prisons, police, the cradle to grave new green deal, even guaranteed government healthy food and guaranteed government babysitters for date night. That want a wealth tax and public ownership of most corporations. We know for a fact that Sherrod Brown is going to go along with the pressure of the dominant wing of that party, because everyone is bowing at the altar and kissing the ring of the DSA, which is growing by leaps and bounds. Why is this even a close race?
7: Well, you're right, and all that, and you're right about Sherrod Brown. He will go along with it because he's done it for decades and decades in D.C.
0: Goes along. Yeah, but they threw him out. I mean, why would they go back to stupid?
7: Yeah, I don't think they are. I think John Huse is going to pull this out. I think Vivek is going to be our next governor. We got two big races there, not to mention all the congressional races and everything else down ticket. But, I think we can do it, but I do think part of the concern is, and we have to understand this, that there's real costs for, things cost a lot for young families who are trying to get started in life. We get that. We understand that. But the truth is those costs, those affordability concerns are there because of the Biden policies. I mean, frankly, President Trump is actually, the inflation was on such a rapid increase. Costs were going up so much. President Trump has leveled that out and brought them down in some cases, but it's still too much. We need to understand that. But I think we also have to remind these voters, just like you did there, that if the left prevails, if they win, they're going to go in a crazy, crazy direction. And we need to make that. I was doing an event with a guy up in helping a colleague up in Michigan, and the guy hosting the event said, we need to understand that where the left wants to go, it could happen here, just like in Venezuela. Bad things, those kind of things. And it was interesting to hear this successful business guy say, we need to understand that's where the left would ultimately take us and why it's so important that we not let them win.
0: Quick break, right back. More with Ohio Congressman, Chairman of the House Judiciary Committee, Jim Jordan, on the other side. Also, your calls coming up this Wednesday. It's 800-941 Sean, if you want to be a part of this program as we continue.
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3: Baseball team's hottest teams trying to extend its winning streak into double digits tonight. The Kansas City Royals have won 9 in a row going into their game against the Blue Jays in Toronto. KC enters today with 8 games behind the Cleveland Guardians for the final AL wildcard spot. Senator Arlene Graham will be on November's ballot as South Carolina's Republican nominee for U.S. Senate. She defeated Representative Ralph Norman in Tuesday's runoff election. The family of Alex Preddy calling for answers from the Trump administration during a January crackdown on immigration in Minnesota. Witnesses said that they saw the ICU nurse recording immigration officers with his cell phone while trying to help up a woman who had been pushed down before he was shot by 2 officers.
20: 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Triple Team Traffic.
8: Maitland Boulevard westbound before Orange Blossom Trailer, right lane blocked with a crash. An off-ramp partially blocked. 408 eastbound with a crash to Alafaya Trail. Westbound 408 at Kirkman, a right shoulder block with a crash. I-4 west, slow past the beach line, then past World Drive. Eastbound delays past Apopka Vineland Road. Questions about youth or high school sports? 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
0: All right, I have a question for you. Why are global central banks buying physical gold right now? 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Heroes like U.S. Navy Chief Cryptologic Technician Shannon Kent. 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Shannon served multiple tours in Iraq and Afghanistan. Now, tragically, she lost her life in a suicide bomb attack in Syria. This being the 25th anniversary year of 9/11, her sacrifice does remind us of the very high cost, the lasting impact of that day. Shannon left behind her husband, Joseph, and their two young sons. 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
3: All right, our final moments. Jim Jordan, Ohio, chairman of the House Judiciary Committee, is with us. Then your calls are coming up, 800-941-SHAWN, if you want to be a part of the program. How do you analyze, you know, I think this is a midterm year unlike any other in the sense that we have never had a midterm election year where one party has become so extreme and radicalized like we currently have with the Democratic Party. Now, historically, historical trends are very clear. And that is that the party out of power loses seats in the House and Senate. There's been exceptions to it, but not many over the years. But I think these are uncharted waters. There's really anywhere from 25 to 30 House seats that are actually viewed as competitive. That's on the high side. And then we've got Senate seats, one in your great state of Ohio. Then we've got, of course, crazy El Sayed in Michigan. Then you got Iowa, and you have Alaska with their messed up rules, which is insane. New Hampshire seems to be a tight race right now. You got six-gender Tallarico, and God is non-binary. You got this Troy Jackson lunatic in Maine, who's Graham Plattner 2.0. I mean, how do you see this whole thing playing out? And what arguments should be made by the Republican Party?
4: No, I still think we're going to win. I think we're going to keep the House. We're going to keep the Senate. You're right. We got a lot of close races. We got approximately 70 days to make the case to the American people that we have done what we said.
3: 69, but who's counting?
4: Yeah, yeah. We've done that, and we need to remind them that if the left's dangerous policies prevail, what that means, the danger it means for the country. And I think that's the campaign. And frankly, one of the things I've been doing, I've been traveling all over the country helping colleagues and candidates. One of the things I've been doing is trying to remind Americans that we live in the greatest place ever. I mean, 250 years. I mean, Polly and I, my wife and I, we went to see the musical 1776 3 months ago. And it's an amazing show about those guys in Philadelphia that hot summer who wrote it down, put their names to it, declared to the world why it was appropriate and justified to start this experiment in liberty we call America. And how great this place is. And sure, we got problems. Sure, things cost too much, but it's still the greatest. Look at all those people who came here during the World Cup from all around the world who said, this place is amazing. It is. And we need to remind voters and remind Americans, we're fortunate to live in the greatest country ever. That's got to be part of our message too, while understanding we're going to bring down the cost. We're going to do those things and reminding them of what the left wants to do to this great country. That's the campaign. And we have to go make it in a telling, make that case. And if we do, well, I think we can win in Ohio and around the country.
3: I think it's the most important midterm that we've ever faced in our lifetime. And I've covered a lot of elections with you, by the way. And I've been on the campaign trail with you as well. Thank God people like you are out there. Congressman Jim Jordan, chairman of the House Judiciary Committee of Ohio. Thank you, sir. People in Ohio, please do not let Sherrod Brown go back to D.C. He will vote with the radical DSA. I promise you. He will capitulate, bow at their feet and their altar. Listen, one thing, you're so excited. So many people have dreams. And one of their dreams for a lot of people is they want to open a business. And before you can open those doors, you begin to go through the process of realizing you need this insurance and that one and this one and that one. You need to deal with one agent, another agent. It can be worse than dealing with the healthcare system. Now, one company is changing all of that. 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
6: Good afternoon, 4:30 here at WDBO. Our top story, Meta will pay almost $17 billion as part of its settlement of a social media addiction lawsuit brought by a number of states. North Carolina Attorney General Jeff Jackson says the settlement is a good start.
7: This is the most accountability that social media has ever faced. It's been a long time coming, and there's more to do.
6: As part of the settlement, Meta says it will establish daily limits and blocks on nighttime use for teenage users, along with enhanced age assurance measures. The states had alleged that Meta designed its social media platforms to engage children and get them addicted, something the company denies.
2: This is
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9: I'm Channel 9 Eyewitness News meteorologist Daniel McFarland. We're continuing to track the rain chances out there for you over the next few hours. More details coming up.
6: I'm Laurel Lee, 91 degrees, mostly cloudy right now in Orlando. Continuing our team coverage, an unspeakable tragedy at a hospital in the capital of Pakistan.
10: An exploding air conditioner triggering the fire that killed 14 newborns in the hospital nursery. The Pakistan Institute of Medical Sciences in Islamabad confirms one of the 15 babies in the nursery was rescued. Television footage showed rescue workers using ladders to climb up to the third floor nursery, going through broken windows. Grieving parents and relatives rushing to the hospital, some weeping while others demanded answers about how the fire began and whether the nursery had adequate firefighting equipment. One mom who gave birth just 3 days ago said, "I've lost my child. I don't know what to say or who to blame." CJ Papa, Fox News.
6: Dozens of people packed into the President Barack Obama main library in St. Petersburg here in Florida Tuesday night with questions about local officials and businesses using AI.
11: Boosts from local businesses, colleges, and organizations giving people a hands-on look at how AI is already being used. The city of St. Pete says its own use of AI remains limited. City employees must go through training and get approval before using generative AI tools. We asked Mayor Ken Welch what he hopes people take away.
12: Folks overall see that it can be a really powerful tool for us, but we've got to use it very wisely. And I think you can see that just from the citizen responses so far.
11: The city of St. Pete also launched an online survey for residents who couldn't make it here. That'll give people another chance to share their questions, concerns, and priorities about AI. Reporting in St. Petersburg, Blake Devine, Fox 13 News.
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6: I'm Channel 9 Eyewitness News meteorologist Dave McFarland. We are watching some decent rain chances for you during this evening, with heavy rain and frequent lightning being the biggest threats. Better rain chances will start to build across the area for this weekend, and temperatures will hover around 90 to 91 degrees throughout the next couple days. For Channel 9 Eyewitness News, I'm meteorologist Daniel McFarland.
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7: A crash causing slowdowns in Osceola County, 192 westbound at Deer Park Road. Winter Garden Vineland Road, a crash south of Lake Butler Boulevard. I-4 West, slow past the beach line, then past World Drive. Eastbound delays past Apopka Vineland Road. 408 westbound, a crash at Kirkman, blocking a right shoulder. For victims of drunk and drug driving, your grief is unique, but you are not alone. 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From the WDBO Traffic Center, I'm Dori Don.
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0: Now, I do actually have an update. Are you interested in the update? Do you care enough about? Okay. So, the update is very, very simple and very basic and very fundamental. And this has to do with NS Cantor Freedom, who has been a friend of this program and we've had on many, many times. But apparently now he wanted to offer, you know, he just released and sent a formal letter to the WNBA commissioner, Kathy Engelbert, the one that can't make up her mind and define what a woman is, demanding answers over his ejection from Sunday's game and the league's apparent selective enforcement of their rules. Now, by the way, all he was doing was cheering, from what I could see, all he was doing was cheering Sophie Cunningham. He did have a shirt on, but you're allowed to wear whatever shirt you want in America. I thought liberals believed in free speech. Apparently not. And it just defined what a woman is. Nothing really, that should be deemed controversial by any American. And anyway, so the bottom line is, with the letter now in the WNBA's hands, there's also a chance we could have a response from the league. And this is getting pretty interesting. Let me play Sir Charles Barkley. He's just stated a simple truth, and I've been saying it. Nobody seems to want to listen to it. But when we get into the issue of Caitlin Clark, you know, she's pounded on the court with one flagrant foul after another. It wasn't just, you know, the freshman year rookie initiation period. It's gone on her entire time in the league. Charles Barkley addressed the issue of both Sophie Cunningham and Caitlin Clark, and he just called it out like it is.
1: Those girls do not like Caitlin Clark or Sophie Cunningham. There's something going on there, because most of the time when you see something, it has something to do with Caitlin or Sophie. I think those other women in the WNBA don't like them.
0: I think it's obvious they don't like them. Here's the short-sighted part of it. Because, again, you have a star in Caitlin Clark in terms of top collegiate scorer for women's basketball in history. You have Sophie Cunningham that is also an amazing player and has built up a massive fan base. And people are packing arenas to see them. Why is that good for everybody in the WNBA? It's good because that increases revenues. You know, at the end of the day, sports is also a business. And what does that mean if you increase revenues? That means you can pay players more. They're not paid a lot of money in the WNBA. For example, last year's championship team in Vegas, you know, their entire salary for the whole team was $7 million. That's it. Which brings us to, you know, the other issue, which is Clay Travis. He came on my podcast hanging out with me, Sean Hannity. You can get it wherever you get your video podcasts, iHeart, YouTube, Spotify, Apple, wherever you watch it. And, you know, so he made this offer, $10 million, not a bet, that he would pick the high school team of his choice, boys high school team of his choice, a team, not individual all-stars around the country, just a team, one team, and that they would play last year's championship team. And if the WNBA championship team won, he'd give them $10 million. I mean, an incredible opportunity offer. You could double the salary of every player on that team and end up with $3 million for the owner. And you could put it on pay-per-view and donate the money to charity, which he's offering also. So the WNBA would never responded to his offer. Who doesn't respond to an offer for $10 million? And I can only imagine that they recognize that they're caught in a quandary. And the quandary is, oh, biological men are physically stronger than women, and they don't want to have to define what a woman is, and they want to have things only on their terms. Anyway, this is him. He's now taking it to another level. And he was on my podcast. We were just cracking up. It was me, Clay Travis, Buck Sexton. Listen.
2: Which allowed you to offer the WNBA $10 million if
3: yes.
2: they would play. Now, you're talking about last year's champions.
3: The Las Vegas Aces. That's right.
2: And you would pick the boys' high school team of your choice.
3: Yeah.
2: You still haven't heard a word.
3: Still haven't heard a word, Sean, and I'm going to take another step and say I'll pay $10 million if they will play an eighth grade boys' team
2: of
3: my choice. Serious.
0: I mean, pretty gutsy offer. He was on TV with us last night, and he confirmed it again and then said, no, I'm serious. And he's not talking about picking all-stars. He's talking about a team, an established eighth grade high school boys team And still crickets from the WNBA.

0: which kind of tells you everything you need to know about this whole thing. Tyler is in North Carolina on the Sean Hannity Show. What's up, Tyler? How are you?
1: Mr. Hannity, so good to talk to you. Thanks for taking my call.
0: Thank you. What's going on?
1: Well, as we're all remembering Dolly Parton, I just want to take a moment to express just how thankful I am for what she's done for my family through her Imagination Library.
0: Well, I think that is, she wanted to give back. Here's the interesting thing, because you're talking about Appalachian charities that she's been involved in. And, you know, the park, for example, Dollywood, it creates more than 23,000 jobs there, generating about $1.8 billion annually for the region. A lot of jobs for a lot of people that need jobs. And she, you know, actually was quoted as saying, I love the fact that I'm able to give something back and provide so many people with jobs where none existed before. She wrote that in her book, Dolly My Life and Other Unfinished Business. And she said it's a lot, but this isn't about her or her name or the theme park, as it is about the mountains and the culture of the people that she loves that live there. But here is what absolutely positively blew me away, and I didn't know her life's background until I started reading a lot after she passed away yesterday. And, you know, because that's where she grew up, and she grew up extremely poor. She had 11 siblings and parents in a home with no electricity and no running water. Did you know that about her?
1: I did. It turns out she started the Imagination Library because her father couldn't read or write.
0: Yeah. I mean, the whole purpose of it is dedicated to inspiring the love of reading by gifting books free of charge to children from birth to age 5. Our kids don't read anymore. I mean, we've had study after study on this.
1: That's a real shame. That's so sad to me.
0: Tyler, very fitting tribute. Thank you. 800-941-SEAN if you want to be a part of the program. All right, back to our busy telephones. William Georgian next on the Sean Hannity Show. William, how are you? Why is John Ossoff doing so well in the polls in that state? Although I'm telling everyone, don't listen to the polls this year.
2: It is beyond me. I was thinking about it earlier today, and Ossoff television commercial came on. I was like, he looks like Gavin Newsom light. I mean, that's what I'm worried about.
0: I actually think that's a really good comparison. I really do. And he's going to be, again, every Democrat, with the exception of John Fetterman, is kissing the ring and bowing at the altar of the radicals that now dominate their party. No one will take them on. I mean, look how afraid Hakeem Jeffries got after it was revealed he met with Jared Kushner. You'd think, oh my goodness, he talked to a Republican. Oh my God, he talked to somebody in Trump's family. It's insane. Yeah. By the way, I do wish that Governor Brian Kemp ran. I happen to like the governor, and I think he, I guess he's probably served enough time in the political world. I understand. It's not the best life for a lot of people.
2: I met him before he ran for governor, and just as nice and genuine a fella you could ever meet.
0: He embodies everything that I love about Georgia and the South. He just is that guy. So yeah. I think he would have been he would have beaten Ossoff, easily. And I think he's the only one that would have done it easily. If we pull this off in Georgia, it's going to be because everybody understands how high the stakes are, because Ossoff is a reliable DSA communist socialist vote. I promise you.
2: Well, I think, Sean, what's being missed, and one of Ossoff's commercials was talking about the high cost or medical. And it was, medical insurance and whatnot. And it was like, hold up. Back before we had Obamacare, it wasn't this bad. And now you want to stir the pot some more and make it worse? You know, I've got a mom on Social Security. Let's see. You want to add all these other layers, but Social Security is not fully funded. You and I are fairly close in age, and I'm scared to death that when I reach 70, they're going to go, no, we're going to move the goalpost again. You need to go back to work to
0: No, they're going to raise the eligibility age Maybe it won't impact us. I don't know. And they'll probably means test it, which means I'm not counting on getting a penny. I urge everybody, to the extent that you can in your life, prepare for the worst case scenario. I don't believe any government promise. I have no faith in them. William, I got to roll, man. I do appreciate your call. I think the money will be there for you. I don't want you worrying about it. Republicans are committed to preserving Social Security. Donald Trump is. And hopefully the Democrats will, but, you know, they're the same people that voted for the largest tax hike in history. And instead of the largest tax cut in history, you know, they didn't vote for no tax on tips, overtime, Social Security. Unreal. All right, quick break. We'll come right back. More of your phone calls coming up. Here's our toll-free number. It is 800-941-SEAN if you want to be a part of the program as we continue.
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5: Today is National Dog Day, an annual day recognizing our canine family members. 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National Dog Day also recognizing the contribution service dogs make to keep people safe. Flags across the country flying at half staff in honor of Dolly Parton. President Trump made the order for the iconic country music star. Trump posted on his Truth Social platform in her honor, calling her death a true loss for millions of people. Montana police say 8 people are dead after a gunman opened fire at a house in Billings and then set it on fire. Police say a woman, her 4 children, parents, and grandmother were found dead Sunday night. A man who was found outside the home with a self-inflicted gunshot wound died later at the hospital.
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6: A crash causing slowdowns in Osceola County, 192 westbound at Deer Park Road. Winter Garden Vineland Road, a crash south of Lake Butler Boulevard. I-4 west, slow past the beach line, then past World Drive. Eastbound delays past Apopka Vineland Road. 408 westbound, a crash at Kirkman, blocking the right shoulder. For victims of drunk and drug driving, your grief is unique, but you are not alone. 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From the WDBO Traffic Center, I'm Dory Don.
7: Traffic is a mess this afternoon because of a crash I-4 eastbound before Central.
8: Stuck on the highway
7: Parkway.
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14: Depression. Me, myself, I'm a minority. I was born and raised in poverty. I've never used that as an excuse for not having better things in life. But on my 15th birthday, my mom passed away. And from the time I was 15 to the time I was 20, I ended up going through a lot of depression over losing my mother. And I'm not ashamed to say that I ended up doing some stupid stuff, and I ended up in prison for 10 years. And the thing is, after having spent 10 years in prison over a lot of depression, and it's the reason why I went, but it was never an excuse. At the end of the day, I've never blamed that for why I went. That's not the reason. I made a choice to live, to do the right things or do the right wrong things based on my idea of what's right and wrong. And the depression was not an excuse. I just don't get when people try to say, well, people went through this and when they went through that, and they shouldn't be held accountable because they went through some hard dealings. Well, you know, I've been through a really hard life. I've been homeless. I've been poor. I've suffered through depression, suicidal depression, and I've never used those excuses. This woman, I don't care what she was suffering. It doesn't excuse her behavior. My suicidal tendencies, my depression never excused what I did or why I ended up in prison. It was never an excuse.
0: How many years ago since you got out of prison, if you don't mind me asking?
14: 35 years.
0: 35 years ago. Let me tell you why you've not gone back. 25 years. So let me tell you why, in my opinion, you've not gone back. Because you have accepted ownership and responsibility for your behavior. And that is the single most difficult thing for so many people in life, to take ownership of their actions. Individual responsibility. Freedom. We have freedom. You make choices. There are extenuating circumstances. This woman should never see the light of day again. And I am willing to concede postpartum depression psychosis is real. I'm willing to concede all of it. That she was on probably too many medications, but that does not excuse her asking her husband to leave the house and one by one strangling, which is hard to do, one child after another, and murdering them in a way that I believe is premeditated by having the husband leave. Stay well, my friend. God bless you. And there's a lesson to be learned from you. And I hope you're also feeling better, too. I know people that have suffered from depression. It's very real for them. And not something I'd ever want to go through. Listen, sadly, anti-Semitism is now on the rise worldwide. You see it in the halls of Congress. It's on college campuses. Notice all the people that were standing up for free Gaza. You know, and standing, championing the rights of the people. Where were they for the people in Iran that were getting slaughtered, tens and tens of thousands of them? Nowhere to be found. Tells me there's an agenda there. But, you know, sadly, in our country, synagogues, schools, community centers, you know, they have to strengthen their security. This hatred now is spreading far beyond the headlines. But in Israel, they're still dealing with the aftermath of having densely populated areas targeted and hit with these cluster bombs. They have destroyed homes and lives, and the need for humanitarian assistance has never been greater. And for now 40 years, the International Fellowship of Christians and Jews, they are on the ground. They have been there since the beginning of this latest flare-up in conflict as well. but they need money to provide food, water, clothing, housing, assistance, medications, medical mobile clinics for the elderly that can't get out of their homes. But the only way they can do it is with your help and support. First, they'd like your prayers. And more importantly, if you can help them provide this humanitarian assistance, your money is greatly appreciated. They set up a website. It's one word, prayifcj.org. That's prayifcj.org today.
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17: 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Orlando's news, weather, and traffic starts now.
5: Good afternoon. 5 o'clock here at WDBO. You know what that means. Now is your chance of winning $1,000 with WDBO Pays Your Bills. 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Our top story, Facebook parent company Meta will pay out $18 billion to 29 states to settle a lawsuit over social media addiction concerns. Fox's Claudia Cohen has more from Oakland, California.
18: Meta clearly not wanting to be the only company imposing these new restrictions and now calling on other social media apps to make similar changes on their platforms, all in the name of supporting teens and parents. Now, under this proposed settlement, over the next 10 years, Meta will have to pay up to $18 billion to the coalition of 29 states that sued the tech giant. California alone will get up to $2 billion money earmarked for youth mental health programs. And the long list of changes on Facebook and Instagram include time limits, stopping notifications, a block on the app during critical overnight hours, and bans on beauty features like plastic surgery filters.
5: Meta issued an open letter calling on rivals like TikTok and YouTube to implement similar restrictions. A record-setting robot at the World Humanoid Robot Games in Beijing, an Olympic-style competition featuring more than 1,300 contests with more than 2,000 robots from 16 countries, but most of them from China. ABC's Britt Klenna is there.
19: It is a really lively, occasionally chaotic, but impressive event, especially when one robot sprinter
20: clocked 100 meters in 9.39 seconds in an opening heat, faster than Usain Bolt's 9.59 world record. So compared to last year, the robots are performing much better, and it is a visible indicator of just how quick this tech is advancing.
5: The 51 events include running, long jump, table tennis, ballroom dancing, and household tasks, hotel services, and emergency response. The games are now in their second year. Remember to tap the WDBO Pays Your Bills button in the WDBO app right now and enter the word ESCAPE, ESCAPE, ESCAPE, right now for your chance of winning $1,000 with WDBO Pays Your Bills. 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
27: I'm Channel 9 Eyewitness News meteorologist Dave McFarland, and we are watching some decent rain chances for you during this evening, with heavy rain and frequent lightning being the biggest threats. Better rain chances will start to build across the area for this weekend, and temperatures will hover around 90 to 91 degrees throughout the next couple days. For Channel 9 Eyewitness News, I'm meteorologist Daniel McFarland.
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6: Stop-and-go delays on the turnpike southbound from Colonial Drive to the 429 northbound, a right shoulder block with a crash. I-4 West, slow through downtown past the beach line, then 192 to Champions Gate. I-4 East, slowdowns between John Young Parkway past Colonial. The crash has a right lane blocked on the beach line eastbound at Orangewood Boulevard. From the WDBO Traffic Center, I'm Dory Don.
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33: 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The Markley, Van Camp, and Robbins Show. 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
34: Yo, man.
33: All right. There's a hacking operation, you say?
34: Yeah. Attorney General Todd Blanch announced that the DOJ and the FBI have shut down a huge Chinese cyber hacking effort that targeted things like NASA, the Department of Energy, the Federal Reserve, the U.S. Senate, and the Department of Justice itself. And so Todd Blanche was on Fox News this morning to talk a little bit about it.
1: Okay.
2: They were trying to infiltrate not only some of our key infrastructure, like you just described, but hospital systems and healthcare centers. And this is something that's been happening for many years. And in this case, this was sponsored. This is state sponsored. And this is a major national security issue for the United States. And so the work that we did over the past several months, bringing this to a stop, is something that the FBI and our great prosecutors in California have worked very hard on. The big part of this that I want people to understand is we not only stopped this, but we have shared with the private sector the way that they were doing this, the way that these hackers were getting access and their codes. And so the goal there is to motivate and to use some of the really smart people here in the private sector to stop it from happening again. It's not as if by us doing this that they're going to walk away and not try again. They're going to reload and try to come at us again. And so this is a fight that we're going to continue to have.
3: It is this strange situation where you know that it's happening on some level,
34: mm-hmm.
3: and you have to catch them.
34: Yes.
3: And yet you're going to keep doing business with them.
34: Yes.
3: There's not many areas of life where it works like that.
34: No.
3: Like someone's really trying to rip you off. You cut bait, you're done.
34: Oh, yeah.
3: Can't do it. I know there are a lot of people in the United States who would say, yes, we need to decouple from China.
34: I agree. But, you know, it took decades to get us into this situation. And so it's going to take longer than that to get away from it if we ever even really could.
3: Yeah.
7: It's the economic things they provide that, you know.
3: That's what we're always told.
7: Going to be a tough one, you know.
3: Yes. So, if there's ever a worldwide pandemic again, how much are we going to find out that our crap is still processed over there and made over there?
34: Yeah,
7: still got a cheap Temu chair.
34: Right,
3: got that going.
7: Yeah,
3: that's fantastic.
7: While the world blows up, I can sit back and watch it in my Temu chair.
3: Trump made the statement about Dolly Parton.
34: Yep,
3: sad passing yesterday.
34: Yep, he has ordered flags to be flown at half staff for a week to honor Dolly Parton, and he talked about her a little bit this morning with Glenn Beck.
3: All right.
8: She was unique. I mean, she was amazing. And to lose her, it's like you lose a member of the family. You know, we all knew her so well. I knew her a little bit. She wasn't a very political person. She really liked me, I will tell you. But she also wanted to stay very, you know, she was of the opinion, you know, the 50% who needs to lose. I don't think it's 50. I think it's probably 20% of the fans, okay, not 50. But she was a great person, and she was just a nice person. You know, I liked her a lot. And I thought it was a natural thing to lower the flags.
3: Yeah. I'm sure people are going to have a problem with the flags being lowered.
34: Yeah, but I think the people who want to be, like, anti-Dolly Parton are struggling to find their footing because everybody is just like, shut the hell up, dork.
3: Yeah.
7: Yeah, I've seen a couple of them, and they're all related to the vaccine.
34: Yeah.
7: And Fauci and Moderna, and she had money in Moderna.
34: Yeah,
7: or whatever.
34: Dolly did it. Yeah, okay.
7: And then she gave $1 million. She gave $1 million for research to try to find a cure for whatever it is that's out there that was ailing us.
3: Yeah, I mean, to me, you can understand someone trying to do the right thing at that time, not being armed with the evidence, and then lying to people.
34: Yeah.
3: That she's trying to do a good thing.
7: But it's like, you know, if you're going to keep digging, you're going to find something on everybody.
3: Well, yes.
7: You know, if you dig hard enough.
3: Yeah, so, I think that's true.
7: I mean, I'm just like, hey, dude, you know, the thing about it is everybody who's said anything about her, anybody, no one says anything bad about her.
3: Except the people online.
7: Yeah.
34: Miserable and people.
7: Right,
34: yes.
7: The miserable, and they're going to be miserable regardless, you know, so it doesn't really matter.
3: Yeah.
7: But it just really pissed me off.
3: There were people all over X sharing all sorts of Dolly Parton stuff last night, stuff that I had forgotten about. The David Letterman line was hilarious. Her top 10 pet peeves, if you remember.
34: Oh, yeah.
3: Number one was just absolutely hilarious.
9: The number one Dolly Parton pet peeve.
10: Nobody notices I've got a great ass too.
3: So she could, was funny, man.
7: She could pull that off, too.
34: Oh, yeah.
3: Yeah.
7: The way she would tell
34: the Carson
7: story.
34: Clip when she was talking about her breasts with Carson.
3: Yeah.
7: And he was talking about, you know, looking under the hood or something. He'd like to look under the hood. I mean, it was just, you know, it was playful.
34: Well, she fed into it. Yeah. She had fun
7: absolutely.
34: With it.
7: Yeah.
3: Well, she had great comedic timing. Mm-hmm. You kind of forget that.
7: Yeah.
3: But yeah, there'll be a lot talked about Dolly Parton this week. There's no doubt about that. Meanwhile, and you said this off air, Scott, almost when I saw you. Ah, Canada. Jeez. Ah, here we go. Canada.
7: I know. It's just like, really?
3: What?
7: What are we doing here?
3: Getting a better deal.
7: Yeah. Rush tickets doubled, by the way, overnight.
3: So, David, Canadian TV was melting down?
34: Oh, yeah. So, Canadian television outlet CTV, they had a major scoop. You see, somebody told them that American wine was being sold at a grocery store. And because they're on your side, they went out and investigated.
3: Okay.
0: American wine temporarily back on store shelves in Kempville, Ontario.
1: And I don't know why they would do it.
0: At the Johnson's Your Independent Grocer on Tuesday, bottles of red and white CK Mondavi wine from California were displayed prominently at the front of the store's beer and wine section. It's unclear how long the products had been on the shelves for. A viewer said they first noticed the wine for sale on Sunday. The bottle is still on display Tuesday morning. Ooh. But when CTV News reached out to Loblaw, the parent company of the Your Independent Grocer chain, it said the wine was put on the shelves without the approval of the store owner. And once identified, it was removed immediately. Responding to the appearance of the American wine, the Office of Ontario's Finance Minister saying, "We have been clear. U.S. alcohol will remain off shelves. We expect all retailers, including this grocer, follow the rules."
3: Okay, there's still more of this report to get to. Just take a breather for a second to take that in.
34: They're reporting this with the seriousness of, like, a grocery store was caught serving stray cats in the deli, you know?
3: Yes. Oh, yeah.
7: Right.
3: I mean, they're in depth here.
34: Yes.
3: Got to really explain this American wine. How did it happen? The owner, not on my watch. Anyway.
0: The incident reigniting shoppers' patriotism amid trade tensions with Donald Trump and the United States.
4: I have my app with a little beaver on it.
0: After visiting the Kempville location, we also checked two other Loblaw-owned grocery stores in Ottawa South End and did not find any American wine for sale.
34: That's right. So. They went the extra mile and they checked two other grocery stores to make sure that great menace to the South was not providing wine.
3: Man, Canadian TV news, you gotta love it. How about American TV news in Maine? This is making the rounds all over the place. The meteorologist on Maine's WABI-5.
7: This is really good.
3: Yeah. Well, he starts laughing during, you know, the graphics had kind of messed up, the way I understand it. But then as he's losing it, I've never heard a dude laugh like this.
7: I thought it was laugh track under him. I didn't know it was him, but it's him.
3: It's him trying to talk as he's laughing. And all I can think is this a career killer? And I know I'm dating myself is this like the Billy Squire video for Rock Me Tonight?
7: When he's dancing around
3: in
7: the bed.
3: He's prancing on the set sheets and sashaying. Yes. And losing all of his rock credibility? I don't know, but listen to this.
11: And resulting in the chance for some heavier precipitation, a few bands of storms in some spots. We got to finish up this weather right now. I'm so sorry. I'm so mad over here. Plenty of the 70s, some low 80s, and spots of mud. I've never had this happen before.
3: Time out.
7: I don't know what's happening.
3: That's a grown man with a beard.
7: Yeah.
3: That is Patrick Osborne. Okay? That sounds like a 7-year-old girl.
7: Oh, my gosh, yes.
3: And it goes on.
11: Oh, jeez. All right, let me get it together real quick. I'm so sorry. Your boy's sweeping on the hump. This is what rainfall's looking like. Now let's just throw it to the 7 days. Oh my gosh.
3: Time out again. Oh, God. I have to publicly apologize right now to Anderson Cooper.
7: Yeah.
3: For making fun of his giggle for years. I thought that was the ultimate right there.
7: No. Oh no. I just
3: as far as emasculating yourself.
7: It sounded like the start of a horror movie, and then the guy walks through the glass, and little girl comes back. Yeah, because that.
3: Yeah, that's Anderson Cooper. This guy.
7: Yeah.
5: Jason Luis.
7: He's talking too.
5: Hilarious coastal spots.
7: What's happening?
5: Your story a little cooler. Load of the 70s, John. Please take it.
7: I don't
3: John,
7: know what's
3: please
7: happening.
3: Please take
7: there.
3: It. Yeah. Not only that, but to add to the comedy, he's got some snorts in there, if you notice.
7: Oh, yeah.
3: He got that whole thing going on. And then finally, the dude takes it.
5: What happened to professionalism, Patrick?
11: What indeed? Okay, so, oh my goodness. Kudos to you for trying to keep going. Let's get the 7 day. So, what happened? What set you off?
3: And now they're interviewing after that happened, yeah. Like a day or two later.
11: So it was actually something that I was trying to prank Josh on that kind of backfired. We were, Zoe, our producer, and I were making fun of Josh during the middle of our commercial break. He was yapping away about whatever he's talking about. Okay. And Zoe made the Charlie Brown kind of wah, wah, wah, wah, yeah, wah sound. Yeah, yeah, sure. The on the phone. Call, gotcha. Yeah, on the phone. Okay, yeah. And so I pulled it up on a video in the Weather Center. I thought it was a 5 second video, quick sound just to egg Josh on a little bit. Yeah. Turned out it was one of those hour long compilations where it just periodically plays it every couple minutes. Okay. And so I didn't realize that. I go do my live forecast after a minute and a half of not hearing anything, and then 20 seconds in we start getting the Charlie Brown wah-wah-wah-wah sound. And I tried to get through it. Josh had to leave the studio. I was able to contain myself, but when he came back and we heard it one more time, we just started losing it, and the rest is history.
3: The thing. There's no cartoon sound though that can compare to that giggle and laugh that he had going in the middle.
5: It's not like
3: what is that?
7: What happened?
3: I don't know. I don't know.
34: He went ultrasonic.
7: Yeah.
3: Let's imagine that that's a buddy of ours, and we're just out when I, and then we hear him laugh like that and talk like that. Like, bro, what is wrong with you?
7: It's closing,
3: are you okay?
7: Closing time. I gotta go.
3: Oh my gosh. All right. Five stories we're watching today. Much more straight ahead.
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23: 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I-4 West, a left shoulder block with a crash past Lake Mary, then delays past Colonial, then past the beach line, 192 to Champions Gate. Up the speed on the 417. A right lane's block with a crash on the beach line eastbound at Orangewood Boulevard. It's the most wonderful time of the year at Staples. 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Staples, that was easy. From the WDBO Traffic Center, I'm Dory Don.
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24: Serena and Venus Williams are reuniting once again on the tennis court. The sisters were added to the U.S. Open field in women's doubles today as a wild card entry after playing together last week at the Cincinnati Open. Florida is launching a new program aimed at preparing students for careers in emergency management and disaster response. The first official rollout of the Coalition for Operational Readiness and Education, or CORE, is taking place at FIU. Two people have died from measles in Pennsylvania, marking the state's first measles-related deaths in 35 years. Pennsylvania Department of Health says both victims were unvaccinated, but is withholding their identities for privacy reasons.
25: Those AC bills don't pay themselves. 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
2: Could survive that.
3: Okay. Yep, I found it.
2: Yeah, it is.
3: Oh, my gosh.
2: Yeah.
3: Like, I'm seeing it where everything just looks cool and from out of nowhere, dude.
2: Yeah.
3: And it's just gone.
2: It's a wall of water.
3: Yes, and mud. That's what it looks like.
2: Yeah.
3: That's a tall building.
2: Yes.
3: And it's just, I mean, washed away and all these people underneath. Oh, my gosh. That is awful.
2: Yeah. Nepal's foreign minister says it looks like an earthquake may have caused an avalanche, which then triggered this mass flood. So, I mean, it's just awful. We're still waiting to hear about search and rescue efforts, which are underway now. Number one, Attorney General Todd Blanche announced that the DOJ and the FBI have shut down a major Chinese state-sponsored hacking organization targeting critical U.S. infrastructure networks, including, NASA was targeted, the Department of Energy was targeted, the DOJ itself was targeted, along with hospital systems.
3: Man, they never stop. Mm-hmm. All right. I know you got some more tribute to Dolly to get to. Mm-hmm. James O'Keefe went to Alaska to vote. You know, the undercover videos are always entertaining to watch. He has upped his entertainment game when it comes to these videos.
2: Oh, yeah.
3: You know, though, he's dancing in between and stuff like that. But I mean, what happened with Lisa Murkowski's brother in Alaska? And of course, for our friends in Anchorage, you already know the story, but we'll get to it. It's pretty wild. I also saw this. Child's allowance. You believe in it? Should a kid get an allowance?
2: I don't know. I never got an allowance, but...
3: I didn't either. Did you, Scott?
7: No, not directly. I mean, but if I needed $5 or something for a Saturday night, my dad would part with it.
3: Okay.
7: You know?
3: Did you get money for doing chores?
7: Yes. Like, well, no, that was part of the deal for me to get the $5.
3: Oh, you were just going to do the stuff, but then ask for the money.
7: Right,
3: but it wasn't like you were paid per
7: chore. No, but it was like I either got that done or he was going to tell me no, so. Yeah.
3: Yeah. Well, 7,500 Americans were talked to about this. 44% said they never got an allowance. 36% said they got an allowance at some point when they were younger, but they had to earn it. 14% got one, but it wasn't tied to chores. 17% today think people or a child's allowance should not be tied to chores.
7: Oh, come on.
3: Come on, people. Where are we at? All right, those stories and what's your story coming up?

0: This is WDBO, Orlando's news, weather, and traffic starts now.
1: I'm Laurel Lee. Our top story, Meta reaching a tentative landmark settlement with every U.S. state except New Mexico and Florida, accusing it of deliberately addicting minors. The social media giant agreeing to make major changes to its apps and pay up to $18 billion over 10 years. New Jersey, among the states involved, State Attorney General Jennifer Davenport on ABC News.
2: What Meta is going to do here immediately, subject to the court's approval, of course, of this settlement, but what they're able to do immediately to start to remedy these harms is completely groundbreaking.
1: The AG of Florida, which wasn't involved, calls the deal a weak payoff attempt and a slap on the wrist. President Trump is floating the idea of renaming Lake Ontario to Lake America as tensions over tariffs heighten. Natalie Migliori reports.
3: The president suggested changing the body of water's name in a Truth Social post, going on to say he doesn't expect the U.S. to be doing business with Ontario any longer.
4: Leave it as it is. Why are you changing the name? Leave it like it is.
5: That guy is insane.
3: It's not the first time Trump has renamed a body of water, putting pen to paper on the first day of his second term to change the name of the Gulf of Mexico to the Gulf of America. I'm Natalie Migliori.
1: An undocumented immigrant has been released from custody in Florida after his 19-year-old son, who's currently serving in the Navy, spoke out about his arrest. Fox's Jessica Rosenthal with more.
6: Border Patrol arrested Luis Manuel Aviles in Key West, Florida, Saturday. He's originally from Nicaragua, but has lived in the U.S. for 19 years. His wife said he had a permit to work and that he was trying to get a green card. Then his 19-year-old son wrote a social media post from the USS Abraham Lincoln while serving in the Middle East that said he was fighting for a country that gave him everything, but that he was also heartbroken and didn't know how to continue working, knowing about his father's condition. While the military has a program allowing some relatives of service members to get certain immigration status, Homeland Security said having a family member in the military is not a free pass to violate the country's laws. Aviles' family says he was released from custody Tuesday. Jessica Rosenthal, Fox News.
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6: I'm Channel 9 Eyewitness News meteorologist Dave McFarland. We are watching some decent rain chances for you during this evening, with heavy rain and frequent lightning being the biggest threats. Better rain chances will start to build across the area for this weekend, and temperatures will hover around 90 to 91 degrees throughout the next couple days. For Channel 9 Eyewitness News, I'm meteorologist Dave McFarland.
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7: I-4 East, stop and go from the Turnpike through downtown. I-4 West, left shoulder block with a crash past Lake Mary, then delays past Colonial, then past the Beach Line, 192 to Champions Gate. Up the speed on the 417. A right lane's blocked with a crash on the Beach Line eastbound at Orangewood Boulevard. It's the most wonderful time of the year at Staples. 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From the WDBO Traffic Center, I'm Dory Don.
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8: He's saying, I don't think he's dead. That's not enough for the bet.
9: Well, nobody knows for sure. I mean,
8: until we see proof of life.
9: Yeah, I mean, and I got a feeling he's dead.
8: Well, of course you do, because you bet that he's dead.
9: Well, they would have propped him up the window or something, I would have thought. I mean, something to wave at the crowd or, you know, whatever. Trump goes on.
10: And, you know, we have the strait open. We took out 22 boats last night. We have people coming in the blockade. Our Navy has been unbelievable. Our military has been unbelievable, the combination. But and our financial strength, we built it up so much like you wouldn't believe in a year and a half. Our financial strength is unbelievable. And those things are going toward a very big victory. We had the victory in Venezuela, and we're going to have a big victory here very soon.
9: Okay. We'll see.
11: 4 to 6 weeks, right?
8: Gosh darn it, man.
9: Do you think they were under the impression that you could do this like much like Venezuela?
8: I don't know.
9: When they went in there? I mean,
8: I've heard conflicting reports.

0: time frame. Yeah. And he said, well, you know, through the summer, prices will start coming back down. And then you're like, yeah, the summer goes into September.
1: I think he actually said by the end of summer. And so, yeah, and I think, well, at the very least by the end of summer. And now I'm sitting here going, well, I'm not putting money on that. Because I think the quote, you'll have to look it up. I don't want to misquote it. I think he was saying the gas prices would return to where they were.
0: Yeah.
1: Pre-war by end of summer.
0: Yeah.
1: We got a ways to go.
0: Yes, we do.
1: Yeah. How about the SAVE Act? Voter ID. That going to happen? Nope.
0: No, it's not. It's too late now.
1: And it's frustrating. And, you know, there were a few Republicans standing in the way, of course. You always got Maine and Alaska. You got Murkowski, Susan Collins. So James O'Keefe, who's been going out, you know, he was in Minnesota showing how easy it is to sign up people to vote.
2: Mm-hmm.
1: And then he's in Alaska. And I'll just play you from the start of the video. And it's like an 11-minute video. Because it kind of tells the story.
3: This is James O'Keefe in Anchorage, Alaska. I'm about to get offered Senator Lisa Murkowski's brother's ballot.
1: And then Jack Esty, it's the production's funny.
4: Murkowski. I left my wallet in the vehicle. Would it be possible to vote without it?
5: Absolutely possible.
4: Oh, good.
3: I said...
1: What? Okay, anyway.
3: I said, I can vote. Brian Murkowski can vote. She's like, yes, you can vote.
5: You can vote if you'd like. Do you want to do a question ballot?
4: I mean, all I got to do is do the question ballot, then I can vote.
5: Yes, sir.
4: Yes, sir.
3: Brian Murkowski, Senator Murkowski's brother, doesn't even live in Alaska, but his name is still on the voter rolls.
5: Do you know how to spell Brian?
4: B-R-I-A-N.
5: Yep,
4: that's the address.
5: In the correct place.
4: Oh, perfect.
1: Yeah, good stuff.
0: Do you know how to spell Brian?
1: And I think she was saying that tongue-in-cheek.
0: Yeah.
1: But still.
2: Murkowski.
1: Yeah. And, of course, O'Keefe has been threatened with legal action and possible prosecution for all of this.
2: Oh, because he embarrassed him, essentially. Yes.
1: Yes, much like he did in Minnesota.
2: Yeah. Now they're going to make a big deal.
1: But as, you know, you have a narrative from the left and from media saying this is rare, it never happens.
2: Oh, never. That's one of the things they do all the time.
1: Dead people vote.
0: Right.
1: It's insane. I mean, it's got to be stopped.
0: I do like the threat of prosecution because let's say they do it. Oh, no, James O'Keefe gets more attention. He hates attention.
1: Not
0: he doesn't
1: only that,
0: want attention.
1: Not only that, you give him discovery?
0: Yeah.
1: Oh, buddy. Yeah, they probably do not want that. So, nice job, James. All right, it's that time. We do it a couple of times a day. Go around the table. It may not be the biggest story out there, but it caught your attention. You want to bring it in. So, David, today, what's your story?
0: Well, you mentioned earlier that there were just a ton of clips making the rounds from Dolly Parton's past.
1: Mm-hmm.
0: People paying tribute. I had never seen this one. Before a lot of them I have, and I still rewatched them, like her cover of Stairway to Heaven. I really liked it. But Dolly Parton once brought Patti LaBelle onto her ABC variety show. She had one of those for a little while, and they sang a song using their acrylic nails as percussion. And she,
1: I don't know if I've ever seen this.
2: I haven't. I know I haven't.
1: Okay. No. Well, I want to hear it. Let's go.
6: You know, I write a lot of songs when I don't have my guitar. Mm-hmm. You know, I beat around the dashboard of my car when I'm riding around writing songs. But then I have a little rhythm that we can do with these acrylic nails. Can you do that?
7: Yep.
6: That's her nails. You want to play a little song for them? Get up close to your microphone. We're mic'd right down in here. Get up close to it. Okay.
7: That's cute.
6: Can you hear that?
7: See, we did plan this, but we didn't know how it was going to sound.
6: Well, we were planning to see if we could do something like... Mama, little children, love shortening, shortening. Mama, little children, love shortening bread. Mama, little children, love shortening, shortening. Mama, little children, love shortening bread. Wait, Patty.
1: That's pretty cool, man.
2: That is very cool.
0: It's also cool to hear two pros just like immediately get in sync like that.
2: Yeah.
1: Yes. Very much so. I can't help it, man. It reminds me of something else I saw this week. So I'll just do it for my story, and it's not anywhere near as cool as that. And maybe you saw this too, that Tommy Lee, drummer from Motley Crue,

0: played bongos for a monkey. Okay.
1: Well, that's no way to talk about Vince Neil.
2: You can't just throw that sentence out there and, like, leave it hanging.
0: So, yes, the deal was this. He visited the Save the Chimps sanctuary in Florida and gave a private drumming and percussion performance for Limbani, a 9-year-old rescued chimpanzee. And I'll tell you, the audio's not near as impressive as Dolly and Patti LaBelle, but here it is for you. And it is, he's just in front of the chimpanzee, and the chimpanzee starts dancing.
1: Another chimpanzee comes over and throws, like, makeshift panties at him.
0: You would be used to that. So.
2: That's, how does he end up there? I don't know. It's always like...
0: Everybody has to have a purpose, they man. Get and his pen, is right? He saved the chimpanzees, playing apparently.
2: Bongos for chimpanzees.
0: Sure.
2: Yeah.
0: Why not?
1: I never knew this would wind up on my bucket list, but now it is. I want to play bongos for chimpanzees.
0: I had not even planned on bringing that in.
2: He is something.
0: Yeah.
2: What a life he's led.
0: Sorry about the ADD theater there. All right, Scott, what do you got for What's Your Story?
2: Well, Chicago Sky owner Michael Alter has decided that a man wearing a T-shirt stating the dictionary definition of a woman is somehow a potential threat. That person is Enos Cannon Freedom, former NBA player who declared himself eligible for the WNBA draft because the league can't figure out what the hell the W stands for. So Freedom on Sunday sat courtside. We all saw that happen, right? And he got kicked out.
0: Mm-hmm. Yeah.
2: During the third quarter. He got booted. So he smiled wide open, stepped toward the floor, and security grabbed him and kicked him out. 2 days later, the team bans him from the team's arena. And they said he demonstrated to us that he has the potential to be a threat, the Sky owner confirmed.
0: A threat?
2: A threat.
0: Threat to what?
2: Man. Who knows?
0: Okay.
2: It's sometimes difficult to follow the WNBA logic here. But people are giving it a shot. The Chicago franchise banned a guy currently identifying as a woman who they may have to consider as a draft selection next season because the league has thus far been unable to define a woman.
0: Yeah, but they already said they're not eligible.
2: That's right. I know. But why? I want to know why.
1: Nobody knows why.
2: Exactly. They're going to ban him? Why?
1: I cannot believe that they think that just because this guy says he's eligible to play in the WNBA and he enters a women's space, that he's a threat.
2: Well,
1: we've
2: yeah,
1: been
2: they
1: told
2: can't,
1: for years there yeah. is no threat. You're more likely mm-hmm. to get diddled by your family member than right. you are by a trans person. Mm-hmm. So let that dong in the girls' locker room.
2: They can't define a woman. A guy wearing a T-shirt that does define a woman gets kicked out.
1: Yes,
2: and banned. Yeah. Got it. Follow the logical ball on that one, huh?
0: Well, while they're keeping that penis off the court, another green dildo made its way onto a court. I don't know if you heard that news.
2: It happened again?
0: Yeah. David loves that transition I just made. Yeah.
1: I think it's, what, the 11th time?
0: Some of the X accounts that where you'll see this stuff, the way it reads, an 11th green dildo was just thrown onto the court of the Washington Mystics versus Phoenix Mercury WNBA game, and we have audio.
3: Ooh.
0: Oh, there it goes. Yep.
3: Seymour had a little reach in and knocked that ball away.
0: They're looking confused.
2: What's happening?
3: Some of the fans over there, or some of the Washington bench, who are not. Look, somebody wasn't happy. Somebody's booing.
4: No, it's more than that. Something's going on.
0: Well, the broadcaster didn't see it.
3: Yeah. Well, Lauren Betts is on the sideline. Not sure what they called.
4: Something was thrown onto the floor. And we had issues with that, especially lately in some WNBA arenas.
0: The announcement.
4: Yeah. I will say it's disappointing that it happened here in Phoenix because the X Factor has been so supportive of their team and teams that come in here. There's been a lot of respect, but it's going to be disappointing.
1: I love my favorite thing about the play-by-play is that they all start by saying something happened. What happened? And then hearing the transition as the realization hits them is just art to me.
0: Oh, yeah.
1: I don't, what happened here? Did something serious happen? Oh, come on.
0: It would be so much more refreshing if you just had, you know, a straight shooter broadcast say, oh, geez, we got another dildo on the floor. They need Robins in there.
2: Yeah, they do. They need me in there, yeah.
0: And it's a green one again. What's the problem with pink?
2: Are those the only colors they have in these things? I don't know.
0: Is there blue? Do they sell them?
2: I would think.
0: All right. Chuck E. Cheese, another fight. Nimrod's in the news, baby.
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15: 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Triple Team Traffic.
16: I-4 eastbound, stop and go from Kirkman past Maitland. I-4 west, slow through downtown past the beach line, heavy 192 to Champions Gate. 408 westbound, delays between I-4 and Goldenrod Road. 417 north and south, slow between Aloma Avenue past Curry Ford Road. 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
17: Flags are lowered to half staff across Florida in honor of Dolly Parton. Governor DeSantis says the flags will remain lowered through sunset on September 1st. Florida health officials are warning residents to take precautions after another human case of dengue fever was confirmed, this time in Pasco County. Roughly 24 local acquired cases have been reported in Florida so far this year. Residents are urged to drain standing water, use insect repellent, and avoid mosquito bites. President Trump says there are no more mines in the Strait of Hormuz. He made the announcement Tuesday on Truth Social, noting that any vessel attempting to lay new mines would be immediately destroyed.
15: Before you go, make sure you're in the know. 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
1: Oh my. A young student, then this wasn't for Halloween either. It was for book week. And so she wanted to be Mary Poppins. But Costume Box instead sent this 10-year-old girl a Kim Jong-un costume.
18: I'm a rocket man. Rocket man.
0: That's great.
1: I say you just roll with it, you know?
0: Sure, why not?
2: Keep hills people are alive with the sound of starving.
0: And now we go to Nimrod's in the news.
19: When the going gets tough.
20: Damn it, this is too hard.
19: The dumb get dumber.
21: All right, Dan.
19: It's Nimrod's in the news on the Martley, Van Camp, and Robbins show.
20: I love the poorly educated.
0: All right. Nimrod's the news. We go to Florida. 21-year-old Pompano Beach man. Well, he was heading to Chuck E. Cheese with his lady. Apparently, it was
22: Chuck
0: party.
22: Chuck E. Cheese for my birthday.
0: Yeah, heck yeah.
22: Chuck E. Cheese for my birthday. Chuck E. Cheese for my birthday.
0: Gotta have the song,
22: man. Cheese for my birthday.
0: Well,
22: birthday.
0: Here's the deal.
22: Chuck E. Cheese for my birthday.
0: Yep. This dude, Vincent Evans, comes inside. The victim apparently working inside the establishment. When Vincent, who had come inside there with another woman, approached this other guy, who happens to be 16, the guy that works there, from behind, and then dragged him down before they started fighting. And Evans is like, you know, giving him a whoop, and just boom. Like, what's going on? It's all on surveillance footage. They say the victim is the boyfriend of Evans' girlfriend, ex-girlfriend.
1: Ooh.
0: Who is the mother of a child shared with Vincent Evans.
1: Oh, my gosh.
0: So it's like, hey, she and I have a kid together, 16-year-old punk, and now you got her on the side? Uh-uh, I'm coming into Chuck E. Cheese where you work, and I'm going to give you a beat. What do you think of that?
1: Not guilty by reason of his life is a dumpster fire.
2: Yeah, really. Suffered enough.
0: So now he's facing a charge of child abuse without great bodily harm. apparently the beating wasn't that bad. That's Nimrod's in the news.
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15: 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Triple Team Traffic.
16: I-4 eastbound, stop and go from Kirkman past Maitland. I-4 west, slow through downtown past the beach line, heavy 192 to Champions Gate. 408 westbound, delays between I-4 and Goldenrod Road. 417 north and south, slow between Aloma Avenue past Curry Ford Road. 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
15: 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Orlando's news, weather, and traffic starts now.
17: I'm Laurel Lee. Our top story, men are reaching a tentative landmark settlement with every U.S. state except New Mexico and Florida, accusing it of deliberately addicting minors. The social media giant agreeing to pay up to about $18 billion over 10 years and making major changes to its apps, including a two-hour daily time limit for users under 18 and a ban on displaying numbers of likes or reactions for the same age group. California Attorney General Rob Bonta telling ABC News it's a significant victory for families across the country.
26: This is a major breakthrough, a milestone moment, a watershed moment, because when it comes to protecting our children's mental health, there is no time to lose. Instead of getting tied up in years of trials and appeals, we have secured the changes we were after.
17: Canada has announced a round of retaliatory tariffs against the U.S., Fox Business's Lydia Hu reports.
27: The U.S. over the weekend implemented new rounds of 50% tariffs, so Canada's pushing back dollar for dollar, rate for rate in retaliation. September 8th is the date to watch. Canada's going to impose those tariffs of up to 50% on about $20 billion worth of American goods. Some of the products that are going to be impacted here, steel and aluminum, agricultural products, dairy products, appliances, electronics, machinery, farm equipment. There are businesses warning that the back and forth tariffs will increase prices. Trump has also threatened now to double tariffs on Canadian vehicle production to 50% starting next year in January if this continues.
17: Trade talks between the U.S. and Canada had collapsed last weekend, with Canada accusing the U.S. of making last-minute changes to a deal that was almost finished. Police arrest a California man after finding a guillotine near the U.S. Capitol.
5: Capitol cops say the guillotine was in the bed of a pickup truck parked illegally near the Capitol complex, arresting 35-year-old Filian Tamdui Lay of Julian, California. Now an investigation is underway. Cops want to know why he drove from California with such a device. Detectives are reportedly looking into his background to try to help determine a motive. Lay is being held on a carrying a dangerous weapons charge. Gary Baumgarten, Fox News.
17: WDBO Pays Your Bills is back. 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
10: I'm Channel 9 Eyewitness News meteorologist Damon McFarland. We are watching some decent rain chances for you during this evening, with heavy rain and frequent lightning being the biggest threats. Better rain chances will start to build across the area for this weekend, and temperatures will hover around 90 to 91 degrees throughout the next couple days. For Channel 9 Eyewitness News, I'm meteorologist Damon McFarland.
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16: 417 North and South, slowdowns from the beach line past Aloma Avenue. I-4 West, slow from Fairbanks past the 408, Sand Lake to 535. Heavy 192 to Champions Gate. I-4 East, stop and go from 192 past Maitland. Westbound on the 408, delays through downtown. Eastbound, slow from I-4 past the 417. From the WDBO Traffic Center, I'm Dory Don.
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0: The Markley, Van Camp, and Robbins Show. Jamie Markley, David Van Camp, Scott Robbins. Well, maybe you've heard Hakeem Jeffries is in trouble with part of the base of the Democratic Party for meeting with Jared Kushner. And Harry Enten was talking about this, among other things. Talking about Hakeem is not all that popular with Democrats compared to some other people within the party.
11: Okay, net favorability rating among Dems nationally. Luca's at the top of the list. It's Aram Amdani, plus 54 points. Better than AOC at plus 47. Better than Hakeem Jeffries at plus 27. Chuck Schumer has real popularity problems even among Democrats. He was only at plus 10. But among Democrats, Aram Amdani is arguably the most popular modern-day politician who's actually currently in elected office, beating all these folks. If you're a Republican, you'd be much better off going after Chuck Schumer or even Hakeem Jeffries than going after Aram Amdani, who still is very, very popular, at least with the Democratic base.
0: That's somewhat terrifying.
2: It's incredible, yet not surprising.
0: Yep.
2: All the energy is there.
1: Well, he's also, I mean, I'll give him credit for being a really good BS artist.
2: Oh, my gosh.
0: He is.
2: David, you're absolutely right about that.
0: Yeah.
2: He's so slick. It is unbelievable.
0: Yeah, he and El Sayed.
2: Although he kind of steps in it occasionally.
0: Yes.
2: I mean, based on the circumcision comments we had yesterday.
0: Well, when you have just bad, crazy ideas.
2: Yes.
0: That's going to come out at some point in time. You know what I'm saying?
2: I mean, Mamdani seems to dodge it, though.
0: He stepped in it, too.
2: Because there's been some crazy stuff that it can't happen there.
0: But the other part is, you're promising all this great stuff to people that aren't wise to the game.
2: Yeah.
0: But just sort of believe it.
2: That's where the Democrat Party is really stuck in the mud here, because the mainstream, if there is such a thing, Democrat, it looks like wagon wheel salesmen now.
0: Oh, yeah.
2: I mean, they look like they're so far out of touch with the party.
0: Yes.
2: You know, the party's radicals. That's who controls it.
0: And then in Minnesota, I found this story amazing. And maybe there's a simple explanation that you can explain to just a simple guy like me, David, mm-hmm. with your news background and everything else, or Scott with your vast knowledge and wisdom of these things and laws. So in Minnesota, you know what? Instead of me explaining it, there was a local news report that will lay this out for you. And I'll stop it at any time, but roll.
12: Solutions and new comments from Ramsey County Sheriff Bob Fletcher about gang violence and the state fair.
13: Fletcher is reacting to a civil lawsuit filed today against two rival gangs to keep them away from the state fair. They're being sued as unincorporated associations under the Minnesota Civil Gang Nuisance Law. It's a unique law meant to prevent gang violence.
12: Richard Reeve is live at the fairgrounds right now with what Sheriff Fletcher is saying about the gang members being sued and how it would even be enforced. Rich?
0: Yeah, this is Keith Ellison that's suing the gang members.
2: Yeah.
0: Okay. And again, the state fair is highly attended.
2: Oh, yeah.
0: I think it's the most attended state fair in the entire United States. And what I don't understand, I'll just tell you, these gangs are breaking the law.
2: Mm-hmm.
0: Why not just enforce the law?
2: Well,
0: what's a lawsuit going to do?
2: Right.
0: But anyway, here's the report.
14: Yeah, Kevin, this lawsuit filed by Ramsey County and the state attorney general's office. Now, as you mentioned, Sheriff Bob Fletcher weighing in, saying the 10 respondents to this lawsuit have been charged at least 40 different times with 40 different crimes. We're talking about things like... Sorry, folks, we're talking about things that include possession of a machine gun, assaults with a firearm, and aggravated robberies. Now, it is hoped that a judge's decision could prevent any further gang violence here at the state fair.
0: Hey, I know you've broken the law and you should be in jail. We can't do that. But we're going to sue you if you guys don't stay away this time. What?
2: That's... And who are you suing exactly, too?
0: Right.
2: I mean, who are you suing? Swan?
0: Let's go back to the report. Okay.
14: The gang associates with the Somali Outlaws gang. So why the urgency now? Take a look at these court documents. They show online posts with the messages, the biggest battle of the summer, and live at the Minnesota State Fair. Mark Osler is a former federal and state prosecutor.
18: Okay. Already there's messages that have gone out, on this day, come to the fair and we'll shoot at each other, basically. And they want to avoid that proactively.
14: The idea is to prevent scenes like this, a 2022 shooting at the state fair that sent people running. Prosecutors asking a judge to sign a court order banning gang members from the state fairgrounds.
2: Okay.
14: That court order carried by officers on patrol.
19: So if an officer has a piece of paper or if it's in his phone, whatever, can he go to one of these folks and say, you're violating this order, you're under arrest?
18: That's what the order allows for. Is for that person to then be excluded from that area if they've entered it.
3: What?
19: Now, the lawsuit is asking the judge to prohibit the gang members from appearing or hanging around together here at the fairgrounds. So they're supposed to stay apart. That means they'll have two separate court hearings in Ramsey County Court this coming Thursday.
0: All right, explain this to me.
2: I don't think I can.
1: Well, if they're openly organizing attack at a public venue during a very crowded event, why can't you go out? Yeah, it doesn't make sense why you wouldn't say, hey, do they not have, like, making terroristic threat
0: right
1: laws or threatening mob violence laws or something?
0: Does it just seem like maybe Keith Ellison is saying, okay, we don't want to arrest the Somali gangs.
1: Right.
0: Okay. For political reasons.
1: Yeah.
0: Or maybe, your own belief reasons, whatever that might be. But this is a way to avoid sending people to jail by just, hey, have your fight somewhere else. And they don't actually play in that clip what the Ramsey County Sheriff actually said.
4: We've had gangs coming to the Minnesota State Fair for 30, 40 years.
0: Okay.
4: But they've always agreed the fair is neutral ground. And let's all go have fun and respect the fairgrounds. I've been here for many, many years.
0: It's a truce. Okay. It's a truce. The fair. Hey, everybody have fun. Okay.
2: Okay.
1: They don't care.
0: It's like when all the gangs met, in Central Park, in the Warriors, the truce is on while Cyrus is speaking. But guess what? Cyrus gets shot. We all know this.
2: The truth
4: but we've never had threats of violence like we're having from the Somali gangs. Well, we will have Karen gangs. We'll have some Hmong gangs here. We'll have some, extremists on the right here. But none of them are promising chaos except for the Somali gangs.
0: Uh-oh.
1: You got to throw in, the far right gangs. Name them. Where are...
0: Oh, yeah. You got to watch out for them.
2: The ones that wear suits.
0: Yes. And some go old school, like old school Tucker. They're the Tuckers.
2: Yeah, they got the bow ties.
0: Got to watch out for them. If they're wearing a bow tie, that means they're ready to bust out a machine gun on your ass.
1: Did you say you wanted ice cream dipped in butter? You're obviously a white supremacist.
2: How do you enforce any of that?
1: Lock them up.
2: It's are they simple, carrying man? ID cards when you stop
0: I
2: them?
0: I don't understand it.
1: You know who they are, where they are, and that they are planning mass violence.
0: Yes.
1: Lock them up. Don't sue them. What do you think they're going to say? They're going to say, oh, golly gee, we're sorry. We didn't know he could.
20: Cyrus don't want anybody passing. He don't want anybody flexing any muscle.
0: Exactly. So respect it, Somali gangs. Okay.
2: Yeah, make sure you take the family to the fair.
0: Yes.
2: Meet some nice Somalians while you're there.
1: But remember, Somali, they built America.
0: Yes.
1: That's what we've been told. The backbone of American society.
0: That's right.
2: Excuse me, sir. Are you a gangbanger?
20: When you're president of the biggest gang in the city, you don't have to take any
0: Here we go. It's on.
2: But you can identify the baseball furies and some of these by the what they were wearing, right?
0: Yes. That would be the right wingers.
2: Right.
0: Yeah. Guys with the bats.
2: The baseball furies.
0: So you got that going on out there. And David, you're saying the royal family has paid tribute to Dolly.
1: Yes, they did. The King of England sent the King's Guard band to go out and pay tribute to Dolly Parton.
0: Oh, wow. Have you heard this, Scott?
2: No.
0: Why are you saying that?
2: Because the royal family. Okay. I'm just up to my own also.
0: Do you not like that?
2: It's cheery.
0: Yeah. Some people might say that's lame, but they're doing their best.
1: Well, that's all of England, though, right? It's lame, but they're doing their best.
0: Yes.
1: That's their national motto, I mean, across the pond.
0: Well, a lot of this has been shared, too. Dolly's response, how she'd like to be remembered, if you've heard that before.
21: Well, a lot of people ask me,
3: you know, what I want people to say about me 100 years from now, I want them to say, golly, she looks good for her age.
0: Again, very funny too.
1: What is it? Is
0: multi-talented.
1: Crazy, you know. You're growing. She grew up in a shack in the woods, and now the King of England is paying tribute to her, and the flags are at half staff.
0: Yes.
1: What an incredible life,
2: America, man.
0: No kidding. Okay, so what are we doing in Russia? That's a big question. Hunter Biden says we need Nuremberg trials, and the five stories. We're

0: I'm not one to say I told you so, but I switched to Pure Talk over a year ago, and ever since, I've been telling people there's no better wireless company out there. Well, a few months ago, a massive survey was conducted. 123,000 people were asked to rate their wireless carrier in four categories: coverage, support, data, and overall value. 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
6: 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Triple Team Traffic.
12: I-4 East and West stop-and-go delays between Maitland past 192, 408 eastbound slow between I-4 and the 417, westbound slow through downtown. Turnpike north and south delays between the 429 and I-4, 417 north and south, a slow between 434 past the beach line with a crash southbound at the Lake Jessup Bridge and northbound at Lee Vista Boulevard. It's the most wonderful time of the year at Staples. 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Staples, that was easy. From the WDBO Traffic Center, I'm Dory Don.
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13: Serena and Venus Williams are reuniting once again on the tennis court. The sisters were added to the U.S. Open field in women's doubles today as a wild card entry after playing together last week at the Cincinnati Open. Florida is launching a new program aimed at preparing students for careers in emergency management and disaster response. The first official rollout of the Coalition for Operational Readiness and Education, or CORE, is taking place at FIU. Two people have died from measles in Pennsylvania, marking the state's first measles-related deaths in 35 years. The Pennsylvania Department of Health says both victims were unvaccinated, but is withholding their identities for privacy reasons.
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16: Hey there. He was also not convicted or admitted to taking drugs. Roger is easily one of the few greatest pitchers of all time, winning 354 games, 7 Cy Young Awards, a record by 3, and played in 3 World Series, winning 2. He was 3rd in most strikeouts. The commissioner told me he was going to approve Pete Rose, but he waited long enough until Pete died. No wonder baseball is in trouble. President Donald J. Trump.
17: What the heck?
16: I don't know where.
18: Well, Clemens is an outspoken conservative.
17: I understand that. But still.
18: But why do you get involved in the muck and the mire of all this stuff? I don't know. Because you can't help yourself, you know? I guess. I mean, why deal with Roger Clemens? I'm serious. Clemens was a steroid user, allegedly.
17: Well, he says no, and Andy Pettit misremembered. That's where misremembered came from.
18: Yes. He should be in the Hall of Fame just for coining that term.
16: Yes. Those are the top 5 stories that we're watching today. 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
17: So are you saying, like, let's fast forward to 2029 and whoever's president then?
18: Yeah.
17: Are you going to miss things like this?
18: Yes.
17: You will miss it.
18: I will.
17: But at the same time, it drives
18: but
17: you crazy.
18: But it's frustrating. Where did this come from all of a sudden?
17: You're not,
18: Roger Clinton.
17: You're not alone.
16: Probably he was like listening to
17: many people
16: him.
17: Today saying, dude, just don't do those things.
18: Right.
17: Just stick to the important stuff. Like the Kennedy Center, just lose that. They'll say,
16: yeah, right? Like, what is that?
17: Yeah, that's not helping.
18: Stop it.
16: They're like, we can't put Trump's name on it. Maybe we'll just demolish the building.
17: Okay. Oh,
18: you got a lot. And maybe the Canadians are keeping Roger Clemens out of the hall. I don't know.
16: Maybe that's it. Yeah, that was actually the sticking point in the trade agreement.
18: Right,
16: you need to pressure that one baseball writer who's attached to the Blue Jays, okay?
18: Yeah.
16: You got to tell him to let Roger in the Hall of Fame.
18: We'll take this thing to 70%. I'm not kidding.
17: Scott!
18: Oh, man. What a time to be alive.
17: Not that I thought we would talk about this today, but you were talking about something else with the baseball writers. It drives you crazy because that dude should be in the Hall of Fame.
18: Absolutely should be.
17: Barry Bonds should be in the Hall of Fame.
18: Absolutely should be. Sammy Sosa should be in the Hall of Fame. Mark McGwire should be in the Hall of Fame. I mean, they're all, listen, they, what they did was terrible, and they shouldn't have done it, but it was, nobody was testing for it, and it was just a ridiculous time, you know?
16: So, well, that, and also, I mean, all the players that you just mentioned probably would have been Hall of Fame players anyway.
18: Probably, and
17: Sosa, I don't know.
16: Well, yeah.
18: Well, maybe not. He was spindly.
17: Don't know.
18: Yes.
17: But as far as, and McGuire, you know, before that resurgence with the Cardinals, you pay attention to the Hall of Fame numbers. Yeah, I don't know.
18: Well, he was known as a home run hitter, and he hit a lot of them.
17: Did he have enough? He would have been a Hall of Famer?
18: Nah, probably. Maybe. I don't know.
17: Bonds and Clemens, there's no, yes. Those are no doubters they ever took Royce.
18: Absolutely. Yeah. Barry Bonds was well in his way. Yeah.
17: Yeah. Some science news. Microbiologists are saying that typing, like right after eating, is more unhygienic than you think.
18: Typing?
17: Yes.
18: Really?
17: Yeah. The saliva from your fingers can end up on your keyboard. And when it mixes with food residue, it can turn your keyboard into a bacteria cafeteria.
18: Bacteria cafeteria.
17: So they say. And certain forms of bacteria can survive on keyboard surfaces for days.
18: Yeesh.
17: So you got to be careful. I took a picture of your keyboard once.
18: Yeah, I know.
17: It horrified people. David's like, that's a joke. That's not really Scott's.
16: Yeah, I didn't know.
18: It's really mine.
17: Yes.
18: So we got plenty of snacks.
16: It was hairy. Yeah.
18: it's grown hair over time. It's an experiment, David. I'm having. I'm going to apply it to my head later.
16: Yeah. It actually just types on its own now. It's sentient. You can just tell it what to write.
18: Own personality, yes.
17: And David will love this. They gave you some tips.
16: Oh, yeah. Good tips.
17: Some hand sanitizer or wet wipes. Keep them nearby. Clean your hands after eating. I didn't know that.
16: I never would have got. I would have just been like blowing on it or like wishing.
17: Hunter Biden says we need Nuremberg trials for the Trump administration. What? And a news update next.

0: This is WDBO, Orlando's news, weather, and traffic starts now.
1: I'm Laurel Lee. Our top story, Meta, reaching a tentative landmark settlement with every U.S. state except New Mexico and Florida, accusing it of deliberately addicting minors. The social media giant agreeing to make major changes to its apps and pay up to $18 billion over 10 years. New Jersey, among the states involved, State Attorney General Jennifer Davenport on ABC News.
2: What Meta is going to do here immediately, subject to the court's approval, of course, of this settlement, but what they're able to do immediately to start to remedy these harms is completely groundbreaking.
1: The AG of Florida, which wasn't involved, calls the deal a weak payoff attempt and a slap on the wrist. President Trump is floating the idea of renaming Lake Ontario to Lake America as tensions over tariffs heighten. Natalie Migliori reports.
3: The president suggested changing the body of water's name in a Truth Social post, going on to say he doesn't expect the U.S. to be doing business with Ontario any longer.
4: Leave it as it is. Why are you changing the name? Leave it like it is.
5: That guy is insane.
3: It's not the first time Trump has renamed a body of water, putting pen to paper on the first day of his second term to change the name of the Gulf of Mexico to the Gulf of America. I'm Natalie Migliori.
1: An undocumented immigrant has been released from custody in Florida after his 19-year-old son, who's currently serving in the Navy, spoke out about his arrest. Fox's Jessica Rosenthal with more.
6: Border Patrol arrested Luis Manuel Aviles in Key West, Florida, Saturday. He's originally from Nicaragua, but has lived in the U.S. for 19 years. His wife said he had a permit to work and that he was trying to get a green card. Then his 19-year-old son wrote a social media post from the USS Abraham Lincoln while serving in the Middle East that said he was fighting for a country that gave him everything, but that he was also heartbroken and didn't know how to continue working, knowing about his father's condition. While the military has a program allowing some relatives of service members to get certain immigration status, Homeland Security said having a family member in the military is not a free pass to violate the country's laws. Aviles' family says he was released from custody Tuesday. Jessica Rosenthal, Fox News.
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11: I'm Channel 9 Eyewitness News meteorologist Dave McFarland. We are watching some decent rain chances for you during this evening, with heavy rain and frequent lightning being the biggest threats. Better rain chances will start to build across the area for this weekend, and temperatures will hover around 90 to 91 degrees throughout the next couple days. For Channel 9 Eyewitness News, I'm meteorologist Daniel McFarland.
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1: 417 southbound, a crash blocking a right lane at the Lake Jessup Bridge. Northbound, a crash at Lee Vista Boulevard blocking the left shoulder. I-4 east and west, stop and go between Maitland past 192. Turnpike southbound, slow from the 417 past Osceola Parkway. 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From the WDBO Traffic Center, I'm Dory Don.
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13: I'm Jamie Markley, the Gen Xer. David Van Camp, the millennial, and the sexy boomer, Scott Robbins.
14: Mm-hmm.
13: So what are we doing in Russia? What's the word, David?
14: Well, CIA Director John Ratcliffe unexpectedly showed up in Moscow yesterday, meeting with Russian intelligence officials, we're told. There's been reports that the U.S. is picking up some chatter that Russia might start attacking NATO allies, including bombing the U.K., or that this was some sort of, you know, come-to-Jesus moment for Putin when it comes to Iran. Like, hey, don't get involved in this. Don't supply Iran with stuff to prolong this.
13: Right.
14: Okay? Focus on your failing war in Ukraine. Okay? Well, mm-hmm. President Trump spoke to Glenn Beck about that.
13: Okay.
15: He's there on... You know, very sort of semi-routine. I hate to disappoint people. We would like to see the war with Ukraine end. John Ratcliffe is a fantastic guy. He's the head of the CIA. And he is not in there for any of the things that you said. Now, something may come out, you know, out of it. We're working very hard to get that war ended. And frankly, they both want to see it ended.
13: Okay. We'll see. You know, the left's gone bat nuts crazy. A lot of people recognize that. You want some examples?
14: Sure.
13: Set it up this way. You had Hakeem Jeffries that meets with Jared Kushner, right? And you have Democrats so ticked off about it. What's her name? You call her Rockslide Face. Jennifer Welch?
14: Yeah, Jennifer Welch. Yeah.
13: Yeah, on her what's supposed to be incredibly popular podcast.
14: Mm-hmm.
13: For sad and bitter people.
14: Yes.
16: I don't want to work with fascists. I don't want to collaborate with fascists. There is no working with criminals. We need to hear from future Speaker Jeffries immediately. Why are you meeting with Jared Kushner?
13: So this Jewish man is fascist. Okay. Really?
14: It is bizarre, man.
13: Yes, it's bizarre. The whole fascist thing. By definition, is such a stupid take.
14: Well, I thought it was interesting, too, because they're all up in their feelings about this. But even the governor of Michigan, Gretchen Whitmer, talked about, well, you know, he is the president, so if I'm going to try to get stuff done for Michigan, I got to talk to him.
13: Right.
14: That's how it works.
13: And that's the way it used to be, right, mm-hmm. with Democrats and Republicans?
14: Mm-hmm.
13: Well, not according to your old boy, James Carville, who's also lost his mind.
14: Yeah.
13: He'd be mad about it, too.
17: In the opinion of every...

0: his problem?
1: Jared Kushner.
2: I don't know.
0: Shut up.
2: Trying to get relevancy. I don't know.
0: Breathe through his eyes.
1: And then Hunter Biden with this take.
3: We need to have Nuremberg trials. We need to have truth and reconciliation. So, if Chuck Schumer or Hakeem Jeffries can think they're going to come in and take the tack that Merrick Garland did, then you know what? They best step aside today.
1: Yes, David?
4: Take the tactic Merrick Garland did. What, you mean they come in and try to lock up political opponents, namely Donald Trump?
1: Oh, Hunter thinks Merrick Garland was just way too soft.
4: What?
1: Oh, yeah.
4: What did you expect him to do?
0: Man, you talk about a party circling the drain. Holy smokes.
1: Oh, yeah.
0: Holy smokes. Who's in charge? Who's running this thing?
2: There is nobody.
0: I mean, you got Carville 1 second saying, well, okay, we can't go over the cliff on this stuff.
1: Yeah.
0: Now, all of a sudden, I'm embracing it.
4: I don't know. I think he's actually struggling with some sort of health thing, because a lot of these podcasts, he's in bed.
0: Yeah, he's laying down.
4: He's laying down in bed. Yeah. And I'm like, why is he in bed? This is weird.
2: Yeah.
1: But then it seems Hillary is coming on board.
0: Yeah, right.
1: With the DSA.
0: She is.
1: I mean, that's what you take from this?
5: You know, Democratic Party right now is, I think, going through a kind of experiment. Like, who can actually respond, particularly to young people's very real concerns about where they are at this point in their lives and what kind of future do they have for themselves? And I think that's healthy.
0: Young people have been pondering that since the beginning of time.
4: Oh, yeah.
0: Where they are in their lives.
1: Yes.
0: Yes.
1: Again,
0: shut up,
1: some
0: Hillary.
1: People trying to stay relevant.
0: Just trot out these old war horses. Yeah, I mean, geez.
1: I know. But if she doesn't say something like that, where the energy is at in the party is like, listen, old Lady River, get out of here.
0: Yeah, leave us alone.
1: And even with her saying like that, they're still going to be with the attitude of, get lost, old Lady River.
0: Yeah. Right.
1: I don't think there's anything she's going to be able to do at this point.
0: Well, Carville, too. They're thousands of years of fossils, and they're out there yelling.
1: Oh, yeah.
0: I mean, gosh dang it.
1: But,
0: of course, young people are energized because they hear the free stuff. And
1: yes.
0: You know, that it's equal opportunity. It's not equal opportunity. It's equal outcome. And they're going to try to legislate. I mean, this is a real deal now.
1: Oh, yeah.
0: This DSA thing is not a fantasy anymore.
1: Yeah, November's going to be...
0: I mean, it's happening.
1: It's going to be fascinating to see how it turns out.
0: Oh, yeah.
1: All right, it's that time. We do it a couple of times a day. Go around the table. It may not be the biggest story out there, but it caught your attention. You want to bring it in. David, what's your story here?
4: Well, of course, you've seen a lot of tributes to Dolly Parton, and it was only a matter of time and before weirdo columnists decided to try to make this about whatever their thing is.
1: Oh, no.
4: Washington Post column... Dolly Parton's lack of children demonstrated that the world could, in fact, love a woman who wasn't a mother. But more importantly, she was proof that a person could be an advocate for children while personally choosing against parenting. She didn't choose to not have children. She had a health condition and had to have a partial hysterectomy in her 30s.
1: Yeah.
4: So it was one of those things where she and her husband sort of just came to terms with the fact that they weren't going to have kids.
1: Mm-hmm. But that gets in the way of the narrative, David.
4: Exactly. But also, it's an argument that nobody's making. The world could, in fact, love a woman who wasn't a mother. Who's arguing that you can't love a woman who's not a mother?
1: Well, it is a lot of women that don't have kids that are very bitter because whether it's imagined or not, they're taking on this perception that everyone's looking at them like they're less than because they don't have a kid.
4: Right.
1: And that's what they say, and they become very bitter about that.
4: Right.
1: A lot of people are like, hey, you made choices. I don't care.
0: Yeah, whatever. Right.
1: You know? Yeah. You do you.
0: I don't ask anybody.
1: Well, if it's a person that really doesn't want to have kids, the last thing I want them to do is have kids.
4: Right.
0: No, that's fine. Don't.
1: Yeah. So, all right, Scotty, what do you got for your story?
0: Last month, a group of YMC campers from Minnesota got stranded while they were in Ontario, in Canada, by the way. Pay attention to that little detail.
1: Okay.
0: So the young explorers quickly became Canada's national pastime. Everybody's watching this story. And they sent in the Canadian Air Force to rescue them. And they did. The wildfires going on.
1: Okay.
0: So it trapped them. And a nice story, a little happy ending, or so everybody thought anyway. Fast forward to yesterday, tariff 10.

0: tensions mounting between the U.S. and Canada, Tim Walz decided he'd pop his head out of his hole, wherever he is, and weigh in on it and Donald Trump. So Tim said, and let me quote it here, because remember where it was, when a group of YMC campers needed to be rescued during wildfires on our northern border, it was Canada who immediately helped, not a word from Trump. Did I mention it was in Canada? What's he supposed to do? Send in Navy SEALs? What's he supposed to do? It was in Canada.
1: We could have just invaded Canada.
0: You know, exactly,
1: use this as a pretense.
0: You dope.
2: And I'm a knucklehead at times.
0: But every time he does stuff like this, yeah. I'm going to get it. Watch this. I'm going to burn Trump. You're an idiot.
3: Okay.
0: They're in Ontario, Canada. Canadians went in and rescued them.
3: You know what? The negativity. I feel like I got to bring in more of like a hero story.
0: Oh, please do.
3: Someone that's going to be recognized later this year for his courage, his outspokenness. Just someone that you can look up to.
0: I feel the punchline coming on here, but go ahead.
3: In the face of adversity. Of course, I'm talking about Cap. Colin Kaepernick is going to receive the Muhammad Ali Award for fighting racial injustice later this year from the Muhammad Ali Center's Humanitarian of the Year Award.
0: Can we please get off Cap? Please. What's the expiration date on this?
3: Well, there is no expiration date on racial injustice, Scott.
0: Oh, my gosh.
3: Shame on you for even saying that.
0: Is he still talking about he could play in the NFL today?
3: I'm not sure if he's still on that or not. Again, when you look at the history of it, this dude came out, and like a lot of quarterbacks, had a lot of success, and then defenses figured him out and knew what throws he couldn't make. And all of a sudden, everything shrank down. And his quarterback rating the last, year and a half, the last two seasons, a 43-7 and a 49-2.
0: That's not very good.
3: He was benched for Blaine Gabbert. That's before he ever took a knee.
0: Oh, the Hall of Famer, Blaine Gabbert?
3: Nothing against Blaine Gabbert.
0: No, he's a fine guy, yeah.
3: But Reuters had the story that the center selected Cap for his advocacy against racial injustice and support for undeserved communities through his Know Your Rights camp and other philanthropic efforts. Lonnie Ali, Muhammad's late wife and co-founder, said Colin has used his platform to advocate for equality, human dignity, and social change, even when doing so came at a significant personal and professional cost.
0: Yeah, he didn't benefit from it at all.
3: What, all that Nike money, the book money, all that stuff?
0: No, not at all.
3: And, you know, people brought up, well, Muhammad Ali risked his freedom and sacrificed the prime of his boxing career when he refused induction into the military.
0: Yeah.
3: And he was stripped of his heavyweight title, barred from boxing for more than 3 years and convicted of draft evasion. He, whether you liked him or not, he paid a price.
0: Mm-hmm.
3: The whole narrative on Cap is pretty misleading. Oh, boy. It just goes on.
1: It always has been. I mean.
3: Well, I mean, you did that whole bit about how the NFL's like slavery.
1: Yes.
3: That's an all-timer, dude.
4: I don't want you to understand is what's being established is a power dynamic. Before they put you on the field, teams poke, pry, and examine you. Searching for any defect that might affect your performance. No boundary respected. No dignity left intact.
3: Yeah, they're multi-million dollar investments.
0: Yeah, before they give you $16 million.
3: Right.
0: Yeah, you do that with cattle you buy.
1: I mean, it's that.
0: You do.
1: Is that like, did the slaves get $16 million, you know, 3 years guaranteed deals?
3: No.
1: No, they didn't. They were slaves.
3: Exactly. Well, and then all the BS trials. He lost Stephen A. Smith years ago. Saying this guy's not serious, but yeah, still getting the awards.
0: He wouldn't show up for any of those practices when he wanted to get back in the NFL.
3: Oh, and then it's like, well, the real tryout's going to be over here.
0: Yeah.
3: It was just a freaking game.
0: Crazy.
3: Yeah. Get that guy. Okay. But some people won't, and they'll believe whatever.
0: Yep.
3: There you go. Okay. You're at Walmart. There's $30 on the ground. Do you pick it up? Keep it?
0: Nah.
3: Known as the finder's keeper's thief. We got Nimrod's the news and a news update next.

0: I'm not one to say I told you so, but I switched to Pure Talk over a year ago, and ever since, I've been telling people there's no better wireless company out there. 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
8: 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Triple Team Traffic.
9: Stop and go delays I-4 east and west between Maitland and past Apopka Vineland Road, a crash 417 northbound at Curry Ford Road, Kissimmee, a crash Point Siena Boulevard at Pleasant Hill Road, Turnpike southbound, stop and go delays between I-4 past the 417. 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
10: Flags are lowered to half staff across Florida in honor of Dolly Parton. Governor DeSantis says the flags will remain lowered through sunset on September 1st. Florida health officials are warning residents to take precautions after another human case of dengue fever was confirmed, this time in Pasco County. Roughly two dozen local acquired cases have been reported in Florida so far this year. Residents are urged to drain standing water, use insect repellent, and avoid mosquito bites. President Trump says there are no more mines in the Strait of Hormuz. He made the announcement Tuesday on Truth Social, noting that any vessel attempting to lay new mines would be immediately destroyed.
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13: Yeah, you know, we were just talking about Colin Kaepernick getting the Muhammad Ali Award for fighting racial injustice. There have been some bad takes about Colin Kaepernick over time.
11: Yeah.
13: If you remember back summer 2022, at that time, the Supreme Court ruled in favor of Joe Kennedy, who had lost his job as a high school football coach because he was reciting prayer at the 50-yard line after games.
12: Yeah.
13: If you remember that case.
11: Yeah.
13: And, well, The View, they were very upset about this ruling. And Joy Behar was trying to say that Kaepernick taking a knee was illegal or something. And saying, well, he could have been praying, for crying out loud.
14: I would like to know if it would apply to Colin Kaepernick, for example. He takes a knee. I don't know if this is really legal or any of what I'm saying, but it seemed to me like the guy takes a knee and he gets thrown off the team. But he could be praying, too, praying, you know, that these people would leave him alone. I don't know what he's praying for, but he could be praying. Well, how do they know what you're doing when you take a knee? Doesn't that look like prayer to you? Suddenly it's illegal for him, but it's okay for this.
12: Amazing how dumb they are.
11: I hear that, and there is that part of me that's like, man, maybe the Muslims are onto something with the whole burqa thing, you know?
12: Yeah, don't dismiss it so quickly, right?
11: I know that's not fair, because that's not even close to every single woman out there.
13: No,
11: but
13: it's not. Boy, oh boy. I just thought you would enjoy that.
11: Yeah.
13: And now it's time for Nimrods. Here we go.
15: When the going gets tough.
16: Damn it, this is too hard.
15: The dumb get dumber.
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15: It's Nimrods in the News on the Martley, Van Camp, and Robbins Show.
18: I love the poorly educated.
13: And he wasn't fired for taking a knee.
11: No, he wasn't.
13: Just stupid. All right. Nimrods in the News. We go to Albany, Georgia. Maybe you've seen this. This took off on social media. Because the cops there in Albany asked the media, or asked people on social media, for their help to identify a suspect who found $30 on the ground at Walmart and just kept it. Said an individual dropped $30 on the ground while shopping. This individual picked it up and did not return it to employees. Apparently, police were called about the missing money. Usually, cops too busy to deal with something like this, but this is not the case. So the post went viral. The guy did come forward and return the money to police. Name not released, and he hasn't commented. The victim has also decided not to press charges. You could if you dropped $30 on the ground at Walmart. It's kind of wild, and that's Nimrod's in the News.

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4: I-4 East and West. Stop and go delays from Maitland past 192. A crash 417 northbound at Curry Ford Road causing slowdowns. A crash in Kissimmee points the end of Boulevard at Pleasant Hill Road. Turnpike southbound delays past the 417. 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From the WDBO Traffic Center, I'm Dory Don.
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3: 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Orlando's news, weather, and traffic starts now.
6: I'm Laurel Lee. Our top story: men are reaching a tentative landmark settlement with every U.S. state except New Mexico and Florida, accusing it of deliberately addicting minors. The social media giant agreeing to pay up to about $18 billion over 10 years and making major changes to its apps, including a 2-hour daily time limit for users under 18 and a ban on displaying numbers of likes or reactions for the same age group. California Attorney General Rob Bonta telling ABC News it's a significant victory for families across the country.
7: This is a major breakthrough, a milestone moment, a watershed moment, because when it comes to protecting our children's mental health, there is no time to lose. Instead of getting tied up in years of trials and appeals, we have secured the changes we were after.
6: Canada has announced a round of retaliatory tariffs against the U.S., Fox Business's Lydia Hu reports.
8: The U.S. over the weekend implemented new rounds of 50% tariffs, so Canada's pushing back dollar for dollar, rate for rate in retaliation. September 8th is the date to watch. Canada's going to impose those tariffs of up to 50% on about $20 billion worth of American goods. Some of the products that are going to be impacted here: steel and aluminum, agricultural products, dairy products, appliances, electronics, machinery, farm equipment. There are businesses warning that the back and forth tariffs will increase prices. Trump has also threatened now to double tariffs on Canadian vehicle production to 50% starting next year in January if this continues.
6: Trade talks between the U.S. and Canada had collapsed last weekend, with Canada accusing the U.S. of making last-minute changes to a deal that was almost finished. Police arrest a California man after finding a guillotine near the U.S. Capitol.
9: Capitol cops say the guillotine was in the bed of a pickup truck parked illegally near the Capitol complex, arresting 35-year-old Filian Tamdui Lay of Julian, California. Now an investigation is underway. Cops want to know why he drove from California with such a device. Detectives are reportedly looking into his background to try to help determine a motive. Lay is being held on a carrying a dangerous weapons charge. Gary Baumgarten, Fox News.
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17: I'm Channel 9 Eyewitness News meteorologist Dave McFarland. We are watching some decent rain chances for you during this evening, with heavy rain and frequent lightning being the biggest threats. Better rain chances will start to build across the area for this weekend, and temperatures will hover around 90 to 91 degrees throughout the next couple days. For Channel 9 Eyewitness News, I'm meteorologist Daniel McFarland.
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18: On I-4 eastbound, a crash on your entrance ramp from State Road 414 blocking the right lane. Also on I-4 eastbound, a crash before the 408 that has three right lanes blocked, and on the 408 itself, a stalled vehicle westbound before Pine Hills Road blocking your right lane. 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I'm Kira Wright from the WDBO Traffic Center.
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0: open to pursuing impeachment of President Trump, or are you ruling that out?
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8: All right, news roundup, information overload hour. Our toll-free number is 800-941-SEAN. If you want to be a part of this program, we touched on this briefly with Congressman Jim Jordan in the last hour, but this is very, very critical that we get a hold of integrity in our election system so that everybody can have confidence in election results. Now, both Democrats and Republicans over the years, they have complained bitterly that the system is rigged, that it's unfair, that an election was stolen, on and on and on. Now, I have gone through my checklist of what needs to be done over and over again. Voter ID, the SAVE Act would have been nice if we passed it. Proof of citizenship, yeah, add that to the list too. Signature verification, chain of custody controls for mail-in ballots. What does that mean? That the minute that the post office drops off a mail-in ballot, it's on a camera. It's stored in a room so people can't tamper with it. You need updated voter rolls. You need the voter rolls swept of people that may be in this country illegally. We now have instance after instance, and we talked about this with Jim Jordan, of illegals that are actually not only registered but are actually voting. And so there's just too much corruption in the system. Now, with that said, there was a Supreme Court ruling on Monday where the ruling clears the way for the U.S. Postal Service to cross-check the distribution of mail-in ballots against citizenship information maintained by the Department of Homeland Security. The new rule could prevent the delivery of mail-in ballots in states that refuse to provide the required voter information to the DHS. The Trump administration, this is a huge win for Donald Trump. This is a huge win for election integrity. It's sad that this is what it takes, you know, a Supreme Court decision, but the U.S. Postal Service has now finalized this rule that could prevent the delivery of mail-in ballots in states that refuse to provide required voter information to the agency. Now, the policy would require that states share voter and ballot-related data with the U.S. Postal Service as part of new standards governing election mail-in to ensure that only citizens were receiving ballots. States that decline to comply could face restrictions on the Postal Service's acceptance and delivery of affected mail-in ballots. That rule, by the way, has been blocked ahead of the 2026 midterm elections because of a federal court injunction blocking its implementation. But in that changed Monday, because this 6-3 decision in the Supreme Court handed the president a significant legal victory, allowing enforcement of the president's executive order imposing these requirements on mail-in voting ahead of the November midterm elections. Justices lifted that lower court injunction that had, you know, been challenged in terms of provisions in 23 states that sued to block the order. Why would anyone sue? All right, joining us now, Gene Hamilton. He is the president of America First, legal architect behind the president's executive orders. This is a big win for you, number one. You've been a longtime friend of the program. Congratulations. And can you just unpack what this means, the significance, how many people may be impacted, how many states are impacted? And I think it adds so much integrity that is missing from our election system, which raises questions by Republicans and Democrats at different times in terms of the integrity of the outcome, the confidence in the outcome.
9: Well, Sean, everything you said is correct, which is to say This is something that used to be universally accepted amongst Republicans and Democrats, that we need to protect the integrity of our election system, particularly when it comes to mailed-in ballots. Now, we have, of course, typical lawfare that has been engaged in. And so just setting the stage for the listeners at home, recall that the president issued an executive order earlier this year that directed the Department of Homeland Security, the Department of Justice, and the Postal Service to each engage in certain things to protect the integrity of our elections, particularly when it comes to mailed-in ballots. Now, two groups immediately sued. A group of Democratic-led states sued and said that this was all going to be completely illegal. Everything was going to be, you know, hair on fire type of procedures would ensue, and the Trump administration needed to be stopped. Also, another group, a nonprofit group, League of Women Voters, sued and made similar accusations as it applied to primarily and principally the Postal Service. So, on Monday night, the Supreme Court issued a stay. I skipped over a couple steps. District Court, of course, strikes things down, as you know, it noted earlier. The appellate court says, yeah, I'm siding with the district court, and I'm saying that the Trump administration cannot implement anything that the president just directed. And finally, on Monday night, the Supreme Court came through and said, in fact, those lower court decisions were wrong. In fact, these things should be able to proceed as the president directed. Now, but let's unpack what that means. Unpack it just briefly. So all that the president did in that executive order is he directed DOJ to do certain things. So, for example, Department of Justice, you should prosecute, you should prioritize the prosecution of offenses related to election fraud. He directed the Department of Homeland Security to try to produce lists of verified citizens that states could use, wasn't going to force them to use it, but that they could use to ensure the integrity of their own voter rolls. And of course, then directed the Postal Service to take certain measures that you described that would protect the security of the actual ballots themselves in the mail. So these are very common sense, reasonable things. And yet here you have this group of states and this a nonprofit organization come through and say, you know, the world is going to end if the president and his team can even start thinking about doing some of the things that the president has directed. And so what the Supreme Court said on Monday night was it was too soon. It was way too soon for any court to step in and stop the departments and agencies from actually starting to work on the things that the president told them to do, that they had not been harmed yet. It was an order that required a bunch of logical inferences, which is that the departments would then do something illegal and that somehow that would then harm also these states. And the Supreme Court said, no, this is just not right. You guys might have a case another day. You might have another thing that you can bring soon, but not today. So that was Monday night. And then just earlier today, just recently, the district court in the other case, same judge, but the district court in the other case with the League of Women Voters just lifted her injunction of that case on related grounds based on the Supreme Court's decision. And again, said it's too soon for these cases to proceed.
8: So let me get into the weeds a little bit. I don't want to make this confusing in any way for people that are listening to this, because this is so critical to election integrity. So we have confidence in results. If you look at the unsigned Supreme Court decision, for example, it was a 6-3 majority saying it's too soon for the courts to consider the state's challenge because the order has not yet been carried out, which means the states have not suffered any kind of injury that allows their lawsuit to move forward. Now, if you look at the three Democrats dissenting, for example, 23-page opinion, Justice Ketanji Brown Jackson accusing the majority of taking their eyes off the ball and then missing the government's actual objective to secure, et cetera, their effort, you know, to foment chaos in the November elections. By the way, by taking illegal immigrants off voter rolls when we know they're there in massive numbers, you know, how is that chaotic? That seems to me like a basic, simple, fundamental 101 integrity measure.
9: Yeah, Sean, look, it is the opposite of chaos. In fact, in my opinion, it is the restoration of order for our election systems. What the president is directing is for the chaos to end. The chaos that has resulted from the mass use of the mail to commit voter fraud. The chaos that has ensued from allowing illegal aliens to cast ballots in elections that should only be controlled and dictated by American citizens. And so this whole parade of horribles that these states and these nonprofit groups come in and say that will happen are all just them trying to engage in more lawfare to stop the president, because they're the ones, in my opinion, who are benefiting from the fraud. They are the ones who are benefiting from the illegal aliens on the voter rolls casting their ballots, because they know which way that they are going to vote. They know which way they're going to vote, and it's always going to be in their favor. And that's why they're so adamant that this has to be stopped. These common sense security measures have to be stopped.
8: All right, quick break. We'll come right back. More on this Supreme Court decision on election integrity. It is critical. Gene Hamilton got the ball rolling. More with him on the other side. And then we'll get to your calls coming up in our final half hour. Our toll-free number, if you want to join us, is 800-941-SHAWN, if you want to be a part of the program.
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11: Apple is expected to reveal its newest iPhones and Apple Watches at a launch event next month. That could include Apple's first ever folding phone. This will mark the first launch event under CEO John Ternus. SpaceX says it's building a $100 billion launch facility on the coast of Louisiana. The company made the announcement Tuesday, ending months of speculation. Construction on Starbase Louisiana is expected to begin next year, with the first launch possibly by 2029. The Justice Department is asking the Supreme Court to take up a ban shutting down asylum claims at the U.S.-Mexico border. The DOJ accused lower courts of judicial interference. The justices will consider the requests in a closed-door meeting when their new term begins in October.
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8: To Gene Hamilton, I mean, to his credit, he is the guy that put together the president's executive orders to unpack, you know, this and lead the way to the Supreme Court ruling on Monday on mail-in ballots. It is a huge win for election integrity. I gave you a list of the integrity measures that I have fought for. I've been giving this list out for a long time. You know, and Democrats, to be fair, Stacey Abrams felt that the gubernatorial election she was in, that it was stolen from her. Hillary Clinton complained bitterly after losing to Donald Trump. And Donald Trump obviously has had issues involving the election system for a long time, and he's not been shy talking about it regularly. But the reality is, proof of citizenship, voter ID, signature verification, chain of custody controls, the cameras I'm talking about, proof of citizenship is so basic. I can't even believe we're discussing it. But then you need updated voter rolls. You need the voter rolls cleaned. You can't have dead people on it. You can't have illegals on it. Partisan observers watching the voting all day in every precinct. Partisan observers, any party that's on the ballot should have observers in every precinct. And then I would prefer to go to paper ballots. And a lot of countries had tried other systems and they all went back to paper ballots. And I would also like limits on early voting. I mean, you can vote 6-7 weeks early. There's so many things that can happen in that interim period that would impact people's votes. And I don't think people are voting with the full picture of what an election is going to evolve into.
9: Right. I mean, look, all of the measures that you just pointed out are rational, common sense measures that anyone who cared about the security and the integrity of the elections in their country would do. This is, Democrats in the radical left act as though we're some aberration in the United States for wanting to have these things that many other parts of the world already employ in their election systems. And it takes everybody at home, it takes the American people stepping back and thinking for just a minute, hey, wait a second, these things are all common sense. I'm not the radical. The radicals are the one who are criticizing this. The radicals are the one who are suing to stop something so basic as ensuring that the piece of mail with an actual ballot that controls who gets to represent you in Washington, D.C., is in fact cast by the person who it was mailed to, and that it is not being used in some kind of massive mail fraud operation by people who are stuffing ballots and casting their votes for people for one particular party. So, Sean, everything you said is 100% right. It's exactly why things like the Save America Act would help this country in so many ways. It's why the president has been so committed to fighting for election integrity in this country. And there's only one reason why anyone would oppose any of this, and it's because they benefit from the fraud.
8: Anyway, Gene Hamilton, you did an amazing job here. I mean, you got the ball rolling to get us to this point. This happening before this midterm is critical to me. The fact that Republicans now are bringing some integrity to the system, in many cases, even in spite of themselves, the Democrats want no integrity measures, is amazing. And, you know, let's watch this unfold. Anyway, Gene Hamilton, great job. 800-941-SHAWN, our number. You want to be a part of the program. You know, look, most of us, we're just simply guessing our way through our health. We're all into health, wellness, fitness, nutrition, longevity. I mean, the world of medicine is changing every single day, but we're guessing too much what foods to eat, what supplements to take, vitamins to take. The truth is that every single person has a unique fingerprint and unique DNA. Everybody's different. You know, why do some foods affect some people differently? Some foods, you know, will create bloating, and you eat a big meal and you're so tired, you want to take a nap. That is usually your body sending you a message that whatever it is that you're putting in your body doesn't suit your specific RNA. 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Your fingerprint won't change. Your RNA will show you exactly what's happening right now in your body. 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And then from there, Viome will create a personalized food supplement, a plan designed specifically for your body. So instead of guessing, you're going to get guidance based on science, real data. And it's incredible. Most people have great, great responses. They report better digestion, more energy, improved mood. I have noticed, you know, since Linda changed her diet and got rid of those projectile vomit kale shakes that were rotting in her stomach and started eating more red meat. I mean, you've been doing amazing on this. And
18: it's been a game changer for sure. Definitely has changed my entire structure of how I eat and what I eat. And it's catered just for me. Like, it's not for anybody else.
8: And the beauty is, I mean, she doesn't try to piss me off before every show. I mean, it's great.
18: That is fake news, and you know it. You should not lie to your audience.
8: You know, you think I do a better show if you can piss me off. So you try every day to piss me off.
18: I know you do a better show if you're angry.
8: 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I don't want to be an angry talk show host.
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11: I'm Laurel Lee. Our top story, Meta, reaching a tentative landmark settlement with every U.S. state except New Mexico and Florida, accusing it of deliberately addicting minors. The social media giant agreeing to make major changes to its apps and pay up to $18 billion over 10 years. New Jersey, among the states involved, State Attorney General Jennifer Davenport telling ABC News where the money will go.
19: The priorities are to make sure that we are remedying past harm and ensuring that in the future, similar harms don't take effect. So they will go to programs and things of that nature.
11: Most Senate Democrats have signed onto a letter urging Israel's prime minister to do something about violence in the West Bank. Israeli officials say they have. Fox's Jessica Rosenthal with more.
20: 45 of 47 Senate Democrats signed a letter to Israel's prime minister calling for him to address and stop what they call a significant surge in violence in recent weeks in the West Bank by Israelis against Palestinians. But Israel's ambassador to the UN, Danny Danon, said actually so far this year they've seen a decline in Israeli violence but an increase in attacks by Palestinians, telling the UN Security Council earlier this month.
21: This council is focusing on one side of the violence while ignoring the other.
20: Adding that they've arrested 35 Israeli extremists and have initiated prosecutions. In April, 40 of the Democratic senators voted for resolutions that call to block the sale of U.S. military equipment to Israel. Jessica Rosenthal, Fox News.
22: A company is recalling a lot of thyroid tablets because they could potentially be super potent, Tammy Trujillo reports.
23: The FDA announced that the high-potency 30-milligram tablets could cause hyperthyroidism or an overactive thyroid. Taking them could result in weight loss, heat intolerance, fatigue, chest pain, and other symptoms. Vitruvius Therapeutics is working on notifying wholesalers to stop distribution. I'm Tammy Trujillo.
22: WDBO Pays Your Bills is back. 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
31: I'm Channel 9 Eyewitness News meteorologist Dave McFarland. We are watching some decent rain chances for you during this evening, with heavy rain and frequent lightning being the biggest threats. Better rain chances will start to build across the area for this weekend, and temperatures will hover around 90 to 91 degrees throughout the next couple days. For Channel 9 Eyewitness News, I'm meteorologist Daniel McFarland.
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0: On I-4, a crash eastbound before State Road 414 blocking your right lane. And in downtown Orlando, another crash on I-4 eastbound in the express lanes before Cayley Street blocking your left lane there as well. Also, emergency vehicles on Orange Blossom Trail southbound at Oak Ridge Road blocking your right lane. 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
8: Now, we have been warning you about the rise, and it's almost gone unnoticed by the rest of the country. The legacy media mob is never going to vet the radical agenda of DSA and what it means. They're not going to tell you about Al Sayed, six-gender Tallarico, God is non-binary. You know, I have trans people, even biological men, need access to abortion. I don't know. I have to go back and study biology. I have to do something. They're not going to tell you that Troy Jackson seems like, you know, Graham Platner 2.0 and all the allegations of a vicious, vile temper and his treatment of women, which we have chronicled on this show. They're not going to tell you that the DSA has on their website, and there's 250 of them elected since 2019. They want to eliminate the Senate. You no longer get to choose the president. They'll pack the courts.

0: so that they can have cradle to grave socialism slash communism, two each according to their need, from each according to their ability. 250. This year alone, we have an additional 40 plus DSA members on the ballot around the country. And 40 states now are impacted and have elected these radicals, these extremists, to positions in government. And I guess probably the most well-known Zoran Marxist Kami Mamdani. And he's stating the quiet part out loud. Maybe he didn't get the AOC. Oh, no, we didn't really mean defund the police and all and the Green New Deal. No, we didn't really mean it. That was woke 1.0. You know, that was crazy. No, he didn't get the message because he's saying it out loud that he wants these candidates to be brought into a majority this November in the House of Representatives. Here's what he said.
1: When it comes to what life looks like after the midterms, one, I hope that we would be celebrating taking back the House. And two, I would always hope that at that point that we are articulating very clearly what we are standing for. We know for quite some time that we are standing up to a federal administration that is taking cruel and punitive action against the ability of many working class Americans to afford their day-to-day life. But what is our agenda that we're fighting for? And that is something that we're looking to make clear here in New York City. It's an agenda for those who've been left behind. It's an agenda for those who work all day and still don't have enough money in their pocket to pay for their groceries. And I'm excited at seeing the number of Democrats who've been elected in primaries, whether it's Claire Valdez, Daria Lisa, Avila Chevalier, Brad Lander, others, and now that we could bring that hopefully into a majority.
0: At least he's being honest. I think AOC, she didn't change her position. She changed her political strategy. Big difference. And for example, we have down here in my free state of Florida, I mean, you have a Democratic senatorial candidate going up against Ashley Moody. Our current senator is doing a great job, and she wants to bring back DEI policies. She's bought into the, you know, DSA platform, hook, line, sinker, and is not even apologetic about it.
2: You definitely just have to work to level the playing field, and you gotta get these, you gotta close these corporate tax loopholes. You have to put the DEI policies back in place.
3: Yo, God forbid, it's worse than some curse words these days.
2: Right. And then you actually have to just make sure that you are passing policies that work to level the playing field. I don't think there's anything wrong with DEI, with leveling the playing field. There's nothing wrong with that. Why do we not want people to start at the same point and have access to everything?
0: Now, I'm going to tell you something. I don't know what it is. I don't know. I can't put words to this. I don't understand in any way why the left is so obsessed with transgenderism. I don't know why Tampon Tim, the governor of Minnesota, would ever want to have feminine hygiene products in grammar school boys' bathrooms. How does anybody in good conscience pardon a man, an illegal immigrant, who committed and was convicted of raping repeatedly a 10-year-old girl? How do you give that person a pardon? What is wrong with you? Where is your heart, your soul, your conscience? Where is the God-given common sense I think everybody's born with, but obviously is missing in his case? It blows my mind. Now, investigative reporter, this poor young guy, Nick Shaw, I saw him getting chased down the street with this guy and a knife. It was so scary for him. They have out in California, they want to silence this kid who's done amazing work exposing waste, fraud, abuse, corruption when it comes to government-funded daycare and Medicare, Medicaid fraud, et cetera, et cetera. He's done a great job around the country. Anyway, listen to this report, by the way. Just a warning if you have young kids in the car or at home listening. This is a proposal he's reporting on in Los Angeles for government-funded sex and masturbation clinics for the homeless. What is this? Listen.
4: If you thought Los Angeles and California couldn't get any more crazier, watch this.
5: I'd like to propose that Los Angeles consider a pilot program for free hygienic sexual relief clinics, primarily serving the homeless and unhoused. This means equality. It means private sexual relief through

0: masturbation, or where appropriate and consensual with a partner, all funded by public tax dollars and managed with professional oversight.
1: Yes, you heard that right. Here in Los Angeles, they're considering a pilot program for hygienic sexual relief clinics. This means that homeless would have a location for them to go and masturbate and have sex in.
2: Okay. I thought I heard it all. I've been saying repeatedly, when I started out on radio, talk radio, we often, you know, play me kind of imitating Bob Grant, who used to be on New York, controversial host, but it's sick and it's getting sicker. I can only imagine what the pioneers, him and Barry Gray and Barry Farber and, you know, people of Boston like, you know, Jerry Williams, Gene Burns. I wonder what they'd all think of these stories that they never had to cover in the course of their careers, because I didn't expect it. Do I even dare ask, Lynn? I don't even know if I should ask you, because I think you're going to lose your Adam Schiff if I ask you. I really do.
3: I think you should. You should ask your callers what they think. It's insanity, man.
2: All right. Usually, if there's an issue with a child, Linda loses it. She just does. And you know.
3: Well,
2: what?
3: I mean, I will say one thing. Go ahead. Tell me. You know, tell me why.
2: Because you love children.
3: Do. I love children and animals. I hate everybody else. But I will tell you this, very simply.
2: Does that mean you hate me?
3: There's a lot. Well, not every day, you know, but as a rule, you know, everybody is everybody. So sometimes you got to fall in the pot.
2: How many days on average a year do you hate me?
3: I'm not really keeping track, you know.
2: If you have to guess, just an estimate.
3: Pragmatism. I just can't.
2: Is it half the time, of 80% of the time, 10% of the time?
3: I work in media because math was not my forte. You know, I'm not into percentages.
2: You
3: know,
2: oh, you have master's degrees. You know the number. You have a number in your head.
3: Can I make my point?
2: I want to know how often you hate me.
3: I am not a DSA candidate.
2: I like animals and children and hate everyone else. Why do you?
3: Yes.
2: You know, you made a big transition. You see, now we're back. You are backsliding again.
3: Oh, God. I was on to such a nice, fun point. You're going to take me down the road.
2: But the
3: I hate this road.
2: What does the Lord say?
3: I don't know.
2: Love others.
3: What does he say?
2: As I have loved you.
3: I'm struggling with that.
2: It doesn't say hate.
3: That's why he's Jesus Christ and I'm not.
2: You're struggling with that. Okay. You're struggling with that. Then you can't even give up cursing after 25 attempts in a row during Lent to give it up. You haven't.
3: That's right.
2: Within an hour, you fail.
3: See, and thou shalt not tell a lie, and I did not. So there you go. I kept up one of those.
2: Okay, so you're going to justify your failure to be able to give up something as simple as cussing. Well,
3: it's not that simple, Sean. The world's on fire, you know, and with certain people, not everybody. I live, eat, breathe, you know, all of it. So I have trouble not cursing. I really do. There's a lot going on. Do we not have more important things to do? And my point in even bringing myself into this is there are a lot of runaways on Skid Row. They have bestiality happening with the animals. They're injecting animals with the drugs to see if they're fentanyl laced. And then we have all these runaway teens.
2: You're making this
3: a real thing.
2: You're making this up.
3: On my eyes, I'm not making it up. I would not. There's a lot of things I do. I don't lie. In fact, I'm probably too direct. But my point in all of this is I have trouble with this state rep standing up and saying that he wants a place for these people to get off during the day, as opposed to saying, hey, how about we get them off Skid Row, save the animals, get the runaway teens back to either some child, you know, welfare service. None of that's on the table. I think it's just another way for them to skim off the top of some place where they're doing tax dollar funding, personally.
2: Okay. That's Linda's view. What's yours? 800-941-SHAWN. You want to be a part of the program? Let's say hi to Denise. She is in my free state of Florida. Denise, how are you? Glad you called.
4: I'm really good, Sean. I'm a longtime listener, and I just want to make a point from your comments yesterday about that third grader that was in the bathroom and a boy opened the door on her. Why don't these parents with children...
2: By the way, that was just... We covered this story yesterday. It is such a horrible story. I feel so bad for that little girl. She's afraid now to go to the bathroom. She's 9 years old, a biological male that they knew was a problem, going into girls' bathrooms, is allowed to be in the girls' bathrooms, and then, you know, opening the stall, looking under the stall at nine-year-old kids, and the school does nothing about that, really?
4: That's disgusting. If these parents have children that identify with the opposite gender, which there's only two, and I agree, they should homeschool them. Why do we have to, and you know, I'm a compassionate person, but come on. Why do we always have to have our children subjected to this?
2: That's we don't. Insane. Common sense. If, look, you know what's on, you know what's on the ballot in 69 days? All of these gender issues. I'm going to be honest. I'm not going to get involved in an adult's decision on what they want to do, what they want to identify as. I'm not going there. As long as they don't harm other people, it's really their life. I'm not getting involved in it. However, we need not indoctrinate our children. They can't read, write, do math, science. They know no history. They can't use computers, and they've never even attempted to teach them a thing about artificial intelligence, which is the present. It's not the future. You can't go into this world ill-informed and not educated and not proficient at these things. It is the ladder to success and education. It's just, it's remarkable how institutionally we've just adopted failure for our children. It's really unbelievable. And it really does, you know, I'm not that far off from Linda in this sense. It really pisses me off because we are failing them. That is the education is the ladder to success. We pay more than any other industrialized country, the worst freaking results. And then so many, half the country, 60% Democrats, socialists, communists, they don't care. You're putting your faith in the biggest failing institution ever created or designed. All right. You succeeded. You pissed me off. 800-941-SHAWN if you want to be a part of the program. I want everyone to go to this website, byrna.com, because I want you to have non-lethal technology to protect yourself and your family if, God forbid, it's needed in a moment where you're being threatened. Now, there are some instances where only lethal force will do, but that's, according to the FBI 2022, that's only 0.01% of the time. The beauty of this technology is it has powerful deterrence, tear gas, kinetic rounds. You can hit a target 60 feet away, and one shot can incapacitate, and you'll see it on their videos, byrna.com, but incapacitate any attacker for up to 40 minutes. 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
7: A popular event returns this weekend to Walt Disney World. Epcot's International Food and Wine Festival starts August 27th and runs through November 21st. The State Department is issuing a travel advisory for Americans visiting the northern Mexican city of Mexicali. The advisory noted the U.S. government is suspending its consular activities in the border city. It did not give a specific reason for the status update beyond threat information. A new Gallup poll says about half of all Americans are skeptical that aliens from outer space have been visiting the Earth. The new poll says 49% think all UFO sightings can be explained by either human activity or natural phenomena, while 37% believe some UFOs, or UAPs as they're also called, may be alien spacecraft.
6: Don't wait for a hurricane to be on your doorstep. 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
13: A few of the many ways the American Lung Association is fighting to protect the air we breathe, both indoors and out. 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

All right, that's going to wrap things up for today. Hannity tonight, 9 Eastern on the Fox News Channel. Enes Kanter Freedom wrote a letter to the WNBA presidents demanding an answer why he got thrown out of a stadium when he was the one being cursed out, a whole new level of where we are in this WNBA mess. We have Ari Fleischer and we have Trey Gowdy on tonight, Greg Jarrett. All happening, 9 Eastern, set your DVR, Hannity on Fox. We'll see you tonight, back here tomorrow. And as always, thank you for making this show possible.

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5: 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Orlando's news, weather, and traffic starts now.
6: I'm Laurel Lee. Our top story: men are reaching a tentative landmark settlement with every U.S. state except New Mexico and Florida, accusing it of deliberately addicting minors. The social media giant agreeing to pay up to about $18 billion over 10 years and making major changes to its apps, including a two-hour daily time limit for users under 18 and a ban on displaying numbers of likes or reactions for the same age group. California Attorney General Rob Bonta telling ABC News about another change.
7: The company will create an enhanced mechanism for teens to report potentially harmful content and has agreed to respond to 90% of those reports within 6 hours.
6: A new lawsuit is challenging an executive order intended to limit mail-in voting for the upcoming midterm elections. Fox's Jared Halpern has more from the White House.
8: Days after the Supreme Court dismissed the challenge from Democratic-led states, a new lawsuit has been filed to block an executive order setting new rules for the Postal Service to deliver mail-in ballots. Lower courts put that executive order on hold, but a majority of Supreme Court justices lifted the injunction, finding the lawsuit was filed prematurely. A new challenge comes as the Trump administration issued its rule requiring the Postal Service to deliver ballots only if it receives a list of eligible voters and the federal government approves the design of envelopes. Election officials have warned implementation is impossible before the midterms. The first wave of mail ballots will be sent out next week. At the White House, Jared Halpern, Fox News.
6: With students heading back to school around the nation, a dietitian is offering some tips on packing lunches and trying to keep them healthy. Dr. Margarita Shook with the Cleveland Clinic says children don't have a lot of time to eat lunch, so she recommends keeping it simple, balanced, and to include something your children will definitely eat.
9: Talk through different options. Maybe we try a different vegetable. Maybe we try a different fruit. It's important to have those conversations with your kids because we never want to assume that they're eating all of it. You want to make sure that they're enjoying it.
6: Shook recommends including fiber and protein, which will help keep children fuller for longer. Shook says crackers, cheese, Greek yogurt, sliced fruits and veggies, in addition to sandwiches, are good options, but to stay away from sugary snacks. WDBO Pays Your Bills is back. 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